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4: 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Just awful. Voice gives out, just takes a crap right in the middle of trying to give that epic goal call.
5: You don't think he's used to it?
4: His voice given out like that?
5: How many soccer matches does it do a year? You don't think that happens more than once?
4: I've never heard him like that, though. Like, he's always pretty solid on his goal calls.
5: Okay.
4: But he was really
5: How often do you
4: through.
5: Listen to his goal calls? Like, I mean, is this an every night thing for you?
4: Lorena, what's that? You got what?
6: I still have your goal call.
5: Whoa.
4: Oh, that wasn't even that great.
5: Well, can we hear it, though? Because there wasn't a crack in this one, was there?

0: Oh. Keep going, man. Keep going.
1: Hold it. Hold it. Hold it. Hold it.
0: Totally.
1: He's about to pass out.
2: Lasso!
3: That's really good. That's really good.
2: That's just that's a difficult spot, man. You know, he's trying to fight through all the pain and the discomfort to try and land that call. And it was an incredible game. To where Egypt was up 2-0, got to the 78th minute, and Argentina somehow rallied and ended up winning in extra time, which is two games in a row that you look at and go, man, they maybe should have lost both of those, and they end up pulling it out here as they're trying to go back to back win a World Cups this time around. But Messi's unbelievable, man. Like he's unbelievable. And that was a game that which he got stopped in a penalty kick. Yeah, a little penalty kick.
0: A lot of people are breaking down because did he do the stutter step or he didn't do the stutter step?
2: I thought he did a brief one, but
0: right. Everyone's

0: Making a big deal about this whole stutter step thing, which I don't know why these guys just don't go up there and blast it. I mean, another thing I would say, not to be like critical of some of the games, but can you just show from behind the goal or behind the player kicking? Like the side angle of it never gives it the true, like, does it justice for how close it is, but then how big some of these goalies are and how small the goal feels. Like, I feel like when you get that from right behind the kicker before it goes, it adds to it. It makes it look so much more intense because you're like, damn, it is close, but you can also see how, like, you could airmail one if you're trying to kick it too hard or, like, why a goalie could stop it. But the general point is these guys are so powerful and so good. I don't know that these goalies can really, even if they guess right, like, could still stop it based on where they can put it, like, close to the bar on either side.
1: That's why I was watching the one yesterday with Columbia, and the goalkeepers didn't look stressed out at all. The guys who had to actually do the kicking looked like they were concerned. Like, one of the guys for Switzerland, I guess, had missed in the Euro Championship and then missed in that one as well, too, and looked like he was about to cry. The goalkeepers are like, listen, man, everything's against us. If we can stop it, cool, that's awesome, but the expectation is we're going to give up a goal here. It's just, it's too big of a net for them to be able to make up that much ground, and you have to either guess right, and then even a couple of times yesterday, they did guess right, ball still got by. So I look at the goalkeepers, there's zero pressure, it feels like, on the goalkeepers. Like, the expectation is you're not going to stop them. We realize you're up against it, but for the guys who've got to actually, like, execute the kick, they feel like they're wearing it a little bit when they're out there. It's fun though, man. It's exciting as hell.
2: What is?
1: The PKs.
2: Oh.
1: Yeah, when you go to in soccer at the end, you do PKs.
0: I love how the World Cup's such a big deal for Fox Sports. Yeah, LeVar just is like, nope, I'm good. I'm just gonna sit this one out. Yeah. You guys go ahead and handle this.
3: Can't do it all.
0: like it's not very often too.
3: I can't carry you.
0: We got like a company wide email to like promote and talk about, and obviously, you know, throughout the course of the show we give updates on this and what happened last night. But I just not seen, like, there hasn't been many things where that's actually been sent out. And this is one where LeVar's just like, no, I'm good, man. I'm just, yeah, I'd rather watch Love Island.
3: Here's what I'll say. This is the beauty of having a 3-man show is that I can sit this one out, you know?
1: Yeah.
3: There's two more left. And your voices are valued. So
1: not me, man. I'll mix it up in any topic. Like,
3: yeah, that's good.
1: Yeah, I'm the can man. Any topic can get it.
3: Good. I just like to contribute on a very, very passive approach on this one in particular. That's all.
1: And by the way, for people that are wondering, we have tried. Like, we have pulled every angle that we possibly could to try and get LeVar interested.
3: Y'all got me into talking about traveling and stuff like that. I got involved. Yeah, I got involved.
4: Quit me, Houston.
1: We tried.
3: I got involved with the goal.
1: We tried to, we've sent, you know, some of the different fan bases and crowd shots, which, by the way, some of those are AI. Like, they're not even, some of this AI that they're trying to show you isn't even good. Like, I thought we would progress to a point to where it'd be questionable. They're showing fans in the stands going,
0: I'm kind of out on AI, by the way.
1: Yeah.
0: Just
1: out
0: on it.
1: I'm with you.
0: It's just, you know, everyone's trying to hype it up, but just, you know, you can't replace humans. You can't replace Patty and Lorena. I think people are starting to realize that too. Some company had a bunch of layoffs. And then they realize they're like, oh, we're not as effective as we thought. We're going to hire all these people back.
1: Yeah.
0: So
1: something about a human
3: being. Good. I'm glad they, and I hope the people hired back ask for a little bit more. You know,
0: be careful there. I think part of the issue too was AI wasn't as effective, but also it's super expensive, you know, for all these AI agents. So
3: yeah.
0: Anyway.
1: Well,
0: not to get off on a tangent.
3: You have to have the right.
0: Just trying to get VAR back in the picture.
1: Hey,
0: you know, just trying.
3: I love AI back, conversations. Yeah. Now I'm on AI right now as we're speaking.
1: Yeah, what's how many goals is?
0: Yeah,
1: Claude
0: what's Claude
1: scored?
0: Think about the World Cup?
3: I wasn't looking up the World Cup.
1: Yeah.
3: Sorry, wasn't wasting my credits on that.
1: like it's a jukebox.
3: Yeah, sorry.
1: Yeah, if I put in $10, I'm not wasting it on the World Cup. All right. Well, listen, we know this. You can upgrade your FIFA World Cup 2026 setup. 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Speaking of the World Cup, here are the scores from yesterday. Argentina over Egypt, as you heard, 3-2, and Switzerland beat Colombia 4-3 on penalties. Up next, it's another edition of In Case You Missed It, and it's yours right here on FSR. 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
15: A better life with Dr. Sanjay Gupta.
16: For decades, the prevailing wisdom for someone who's had a heart attack has been to put them on beta blockers for the rest of their life. But new research suggests that might not be necessary, and that the benefits of these medications probably taper off after a year or two. On the whole, and for the average person, beta blockers are very safe and very effective. But, as with any medication, they can come with a cost. A financial one, and also potential side effects. We're talking about things like fatigue, dizziness, dry mouth, dry eyes. I want to be clear when I say that you absolutely should talk to your doctor before starting or stopping any medication. Point is, if you're years out from a heart attack and you're in otherwise good health, you might want to ask your doctor about discontinuing beta blockers. You want to, of course, keep up a healthy lifestyle, diet, exercise, and sleep. I'm Dr. Sanjay Gupta, helping you live a better life.
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1: Serio. It is Two Pros and a Cup of Joe, Fox Sports Radio, LeVar Arrington, Brady Quinn, Jonas Knox with you here. Coming up top of next hour, a little over 10 minutes from now, we are going to talk about the fallout from a decision that one team made in the world of football. 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
1: Guys, in case you missed this, there was another Wickersham classic that came out yesterday. Seth Wickersham of ESPN, who writes these novels, breaking down all sorts of stuff. He broke down the Seattle Seahawks and their run, back in the 2013, 14, 15 era. He broke down the Tom Brady, Jimmy Garoppolo, Bill Belichick dynamic years and years ago. He's done a lot of these. His latest piece was on Sean Payton and the run in the postseason for the Denver Broncos, and just sort of detailed going through the entire playoff game by game, preparation, finding out that Bo Nix was out and injured and all of that. But there was a little snippet that was put in there regarding Bill Belichick. I'll read the following. Bill Belichick, a friend of Sean Payton, sent him bullet points that he used to give to his Patriots teams. Payton and Belichick go back decades, forged by mutual respect and mutual trauma from working under Bill Parcells. When Belichick and the Patriots divorced in 2024, Sean Payton considered presenting Broncos owner Greg Penner a proposal for the ages. Hire Bill Belichick as head coach until he reached 15 wins, enough to break Don Shula's career record of 347. Payton would temporarily step down to assistant head coach and run the offense, then move back after Belichick became the all-time leader. In the end, it was too complicated and maybe too fanciful. Is there any possibility that Belichick would have signed up for that? Like, that's... like, it seems like somebody who enjoys the tradition of the game.
0: So let me answer by saying yes, and then point out that he's coaching in North Carolina right now. So what makes you think he wouldn't sign up for that?
1: Because it would feel like it's too gimmicky. I don't know. It just feels like you're going to have Sean Payton step down so I can get a bunch of wins and then come back on after I get those wins, and we're gonna just proceed.
0: Tell me who it doesn't work for. It works for the Broncos, obviously, if they're winning and he's your head coach, he accomplishes his goal, the team accomplishes their goal. And then, you know, at some point in time, he's going to step down, and given his age and all that, you'd have to have a succession plan in place anyway, right? Like, it's not like you wouldn't want to have a coach in waiting on Bill Belichick's staff. So all that kind of lines up and makes sense, honestly.
2: I think at the root of it, it's a kind gesture.
1: Oh, yeah.
2: And that, you know, it exposes something beautiful about the camaraderie and the relationships that exist within the football world. You know, Sean Payton, that's a solid idea, solid move to try to honor somebody who has meant so much to the game. So that's kind of how I looked at it.
1: And what, and you know, stick it to Don Shula at the same time as well too.
2: You're not really sticking it to Don Shula. Yeah.
1: Belichick and Shula didn't have a great relationship.
0: Yeah, it's also for all the players for constantly celebrating the demise of everyone else who gets close to an undefeated season. Like, I'm kind of tired of that. Like, can't you root for someone else to also be undefeated so you have some company there?
1: I'm with you.
2: It is interesting that nobody else has been able to do it. There's two sore winners on that. That them, the Miami Dolphins, toasting up every single time there's no undefeateds, and Eric Dickerson. When somebody gets close to his record and can't quite get it.
1: Oh, yeah.
2: ED never shies away from saying, I do not want y'all to get my record.
1: He loves it.
2: He does not shy away from it, not one bit.
1: I mean, he's also very open about the fact that, hey, man, I'd rather be a Hall of Famer than a Super Bowl champion. Like, he's not, like, there's no shame whatsoever. Like, he's proud of it. He owns that. I wonder if Belichick would sign up for a deal like that or a situation like that, because it is a nice gesture and it's pretty cool that Sean Payton would even offer that up. Those guys on the same staff would be fun as well too. So who knows? Maybe Belichick will be back at some point. And North Carolina opens up in Ireland, I believe, this year. So we got that.
2: Slid your boy Parcells under the bus, though, huh? The big tuna.
1: Oh,
2: under a tire. We are.
1: Hey, it's Jonas Knox. 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
13: A Better Life with Dr. Sanjay Gupta.
15: They say consistency is key, but sometimes you just gotta switch it up. A new study out of Harvard School of Public Health found that varying your exercise routine could add years to your life. What exercise someone did didn't matter much. What did matter was that all the exercises together worked all the muscle groups in their body. Now, an added benefit to changing things up is it can help you push through the plateau effect. That's when your body gets so efficient at doing something that you actually stop getting better at it. And we know from previous research that specializing in any one sport at a young age can make someone actually more prone to injury. And as experts we talk to point out, even elite athletes switch up things with their workouts, making sure to target strength, cardio, flexibility, balance, and doing that every single week. I'm Dr. Sanjay Gupta, helping you live a better life.
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19: 6 o'clock. Good morning. Live from the Circus Sports at the Bank Kentucky Downs studio. I'm Justin Hawkins. The round of 16 in the World Cup concluded yesterday in stunning fashion. Argentina, led by Lionel Messi, scored 3 unanswered goals in a 13-minute span in the second half to come back and beat Egypt 3-2 and advance to the quarterfinals. Messi scored his 8th goal of the World Cup, and he takes the lead in the Golden Boot race. Also, Switzerland, they took down Colombia yesterday afternoon in Vancouver to win 4-3 in penalties and advance to the quarterfinals for the first time since 1954. Now the quarterfinals are set. France will take on Morocco Thursday in Foxborough. Spain takes on Belgium Friday in Los Angeles. And then 2 matches on Saturday, Norway facing England in Miami, and Argentina takes on Switzerland in Kansas City. NBA news last night, as part of a large 6-team trade, the Memphis Grizzlies are acquiring D'Angelo Russell, a future second-round draft pick, and a future second-round pick swap from the Washington Wizards. The trade also involved the Mavericks, Clippers, Pistons, and Bucks. 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
28: 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Good morning. And welcome in to Ramon and Will. 615-737-1045 is our number. Doing some SEC previews throughout the week and month of July, as we are a couple weeks away from not only Titans training camp, but SEC Media Days. Talking season, he says, with the utmost excitement and happiness. David Eckert will talk Texas with us at 8:20 this morning. Rhett Bryan stops by for his weekly visit at 9 o'clock. What's the most important way to evaluate Tennessee Titans quarterback Cam Ward heading into year 2? We'll talk about that in hour number 2. as we broadcast live here in studio from the 104.5 The Zone Circus Sports Studio. Kentucky's largest sports book can be found at Circus Sports at Kentucky Downs. Ramon Foster, Justin Hawkins, and Will Boulding. Good morning, gentlemen.
0: What up, man? Good morning. Happy Wednesday. Hump day.
28: Thank you.
0: Started to take that from Savage this morning, man. Good morning, though. Today is going to be an awesome day, is what I will tell you, Will.
28: Okay.
0: The weather's going to cooperate with us, man. We're going to have these pop-up showers that kind of cool us down a little bit. I don't even know if this is true. I'm out here playing weather, man, and I think I'm far from it, okay? It's what I'm telling you. I'm just guessing that today's going to be an awesome day, though, man. With the Arsenal hat on this morning?
28: Yeah.
0: Shout out to the Gunners.
28: My hair is too long, so it's just pick a hat every day right now.
0: Hadn't had a haircut since the wedding, I'm guessing.
28: Correct.
0: Yes.
28: Yeah, correct.
0: And you were fly for that one, too, I must add, too.
28: Oh, thank you.
0: The haircut was on point, man.
28: That.
0: Most definitely.
28: I appreciate that.
0: I'm in need of one, too. It's been like 2 weeks for myself as well. Holiday season, just being out of town. I am rough. But it is what it is, though, man. I got challenged also, too, this morning. Sissy came here from 92Q. I figured we was going to get it. I thought we'd do it as a crew, but the Ice Bucket Challenge will be executed at some point.
28: I'm sure
0: by all of us.
28: Yeah, you've got so many notifications and adoring fans and followers that she had to come in and tell you, hey, I tagged you. Where are you at?
0: Yeah.
28: You said, I got you.
0: I got you.
28: Yeah.
0: I want to do it at a crew at some point, man. Two things. Well, I hadn't had a chance to address, I guess. One, Jeff's 83rd ranking. I said it a little bit yesterday. I just think it's so egregious. It hit me again, just like 83. I hate to call it disrespectful, but
28: it's disrespectful.
0: Disrespectful.
28: Yeah, there's no doubt about it. It doesn't matter, but it is disrespectful.
0: It does. That top 100 goes on players' resumes. You know what I'm saying? And like,
28: but for what? I mean, it goes on their Google search history maybe for about 6 months, and then they do something else and do another interview, and you move on.
0: I know. It's the same thing. Well, I'll put it this way. The Walter Payton Man of the Year, too, is an achievement that a lot of guys want. I know some really hire campaigns to do it, too, which is a great cause because you're helping the community out as well. I do know a lot of guys take pride in that top 100.
28: I won't dispute that. I'm sure they take pride in it. It's just... I don't know. It doesn't matter.
0: Yeah, for sure. No, it doesn't in the end. It really doesn't because the ones that know him and respect Jeff and any player that feel like they were wrongly ranked, I'm sure the NFL world is going to have to pay for it too. And my other one too is the CJ2K, Chris Johnson. I in no way had that on my radar as far as ALS. I didn't even know what the rumors were that everybody was speaking of. And from my understanding, of course, that's a tough topic for anybody to live with. And then also to want to let the world know about it as well, man. So my thoughts and prayers for sure to CJ, man, and his family as they continue to navigate through this process. The support that he's getting from Titans fan base, from the NFL world, from the sports world in general. I was telling you guys off air yesterday, man, in my group chat I have with some of my football friends, Arian Foster took it like it was a shocker to him. And I think most players that were in that running back era watched CJ2K do his thing, man. Just see or saw him as a hero and still is the way he's battling this ailment, man. But to see him in that position right now really brings a perspective to life. I think the appreciation of it as well and just how much more research is needed for this ailment. Again, it's not much I could really say about it as far as the way I feel versus the way I'm sure his family feel, but most definitely support him. I'm hoping Titans Radio at some point we do the Ice Bucket Challenge together, or I've also been challenged by Sissy from 92Q to get it done as well. The support has been outpouring, man. It just, again, goes back to my Friday send-off that I usually do, like the ELE side of things. Like, everybody love everybody. We can hate each other in sports as much as we want to, but at the end of the day, man, we are more alike than we are apart. And to see somebody like CJ dealing with something that we think football players or our heroes don't run into brings a different perspective and appreciation to life, man. So I want to address that with Chris Johnson, his ALS, and support him in that as much as we possibly can this fall, too. And
28: no
0: moving
28: doubt.
0: Forward.
28: That was well said. And, you know, he is a very influential Titan for a generation of fans. And he has really, really had so much support from A-listers around the league who are currently playing and who are former players. That part of it has been really cool to see.
0: No doubt. It really has, man. So, again, you never know what people are going through or what life presents to you, man.
28: That's true.
0: I'm actually glad to see him navigating this in a way that he did. I got one. If we could just put one person on the table and waterboard him.
28: Oh, okay.
0: Dan Le Batard.
28: What'd he do?
0: You didn't see his comments?
28: No, he makes a lot of comments.
0: For a guy that,
28: what'd he say?
0: That absolutely passed over the Rossini debacle because that's his friend. His criticism of Michael Strahan and how he handled the interview with CJ saying that there was no football questions asked. Like, why didn't you ask?
28: What?
0: Yeah. How this isn't coming across your page, Dan Le Batard, I ain't going to say he needs to be ashamed of himself, but he needs to reevaluate what that interview was. It wasn't a football segment. It was a life announcement.
28: That's ridiculous, man.
0: It is ridiculous.
28: Yeah, he said, Michael Strahan, his words, obviously.
0: His words.
28: Michael Strahan has a responsibility in that instance to ask some sort of football-related question. The courage and just the challenge that everyone involved with that Chris and his wife had and that Michael Strahan had, and having that conversation and doing so in a way that was respectful and kind and talking about a sensitive subject. I mean, that's ridiculous.
0: It's ridiculous.
28: I don't like that.
0: I couldn't
28: at all.
0: Believe him. Like, he knew that.
28: Dan loves himself some Dan.
0: Gosh.
28: From the way that he does his show, and he's had a lot of success doing that. But come on, man, you got to remove yourself and remove football from that. That's a life interview and life discussion, not a football discussion.
0: I hate to go that route, but that pissed me off. I'm like, what are you mad for? Strahan did that interview, I thought, perfectly and allowed CJ and his family to really express themselves in that moment. Football was the last thing that should have been talked about in that moment. He brought awareness to this element of what ALS is, and Dan Le Batard chose to make it about him in that moment right there. Shameful is what I would say. That is, I don't even know if that's old school media. It's just a selfish guy. For a guy that glazed over and chose not to address the Diana Rossini thing because that was his friend, that was low. That was real low right there, man. So I hope Le Batard gets a egg to the head in a stadium one day.
28: Yeah, watching the video, it's more in context to how football and playing football impacts your likelihood of having diseases like this or having things like this. I think that's the area where he's coming from. It still is a ridiculous comment, though.
0: Mm-hmm.
28: Still totally ridiculous. I don't know how I didn't see that either, but
0: yeah. Well, you got.
28: I'm glad I hadn't. Yeah. Well, I mean, we all do, but.
0: Yeah.
28: That's ridiculous.
0: I wanted to address that with CJ.
28: Yeah, Dan should be better than that.
0: He should be better than that for sure in that moment. And I thought Strahan did a good job on that one.
28: I thought he was absolutely.
0: Yeah, he did. Most definitely.
28: The courage it took Chris and his wife to sit there and talk about that and be as vulnerable as they were is pretty amazing.
0: It was.
28: Pretty amazing.
0: Yeah. And again, I tell every former player I know, and specifically mostly men too, because men won't go to the doctor. We just do not like go. And not that Chris could prevent this, whatever case may have been, but go get checked out.
28: Mm-hmm.
0: Get your blood drawn, check your levels. I myself am looking for a good primary to address my yearly visits with as well. So go get checked out, men, specifically you guys, because not everything is about being macho out here. It's about trying to live life to the fullest.
28: That's right. ESPN this time doing a top 10 for corners in the NFL, executives, coaches, and scouts, a daily feature this time of year. It is, again, a much more reputable list to me than the top 100 in the NFL. Top 10 corners, Ramon, in the NFL. Cam Ward's going to see half of them in 2026. That's my takeaway seeing this list.
0: Just hope the other side of the field ain't as strong.
28: Two of them he will see twice.
0: Yeah.
28: Pat Surtain, number one corner in the league by a wide margin, 75% of the first place votes. You think that's easily the right choice?
0: Yeah. Yes, no, definitely. No doubt about it.
28: Derek Stingley, of course, you'll see twice. So that's two games against the top 10 corner. Held opposing quarterbacks to a 47% completion rate on 64 targets last season for a passer rating of 59.6. Christian Gonzalez of the Patriots, you're not going to see this year, nor will you see Devon Witherspoon of the Seahawks. Trent McDuffie, Quinyon Mitchell, that is a third game against a top 10 corner. Denzel Ward, Cleveland Browns, a fourth game against a top 10 corner. J.C. Horn, Carolina Panthers, eighth. Sauce Gardner, Indianapolis Colts, nine. That's 5-6 games against a top 10 corner. And Cooper DeJean, classify it as a corner because Cooper DeJean is not a safety, as the song goes. That is a seventh game against a top 10 corner. No doubt. Any issues with this list on first glance?
0: None, especially when you put Pat Surtain, PS2, at the top of this thing, man. Legit. Stingley is in that conversation, which is crazy. Stingley's good, and I feel like Stingley doesn't get gets challenged as much as the other corners on his list because he's already got a reputation. Like, it's fascinating how good his ball skills are for as young as he is. I was listening to Champ Bailey this past, well, while I was on a break, I listened to him do a podcast. He did Ryan Clarkson, The Pivot. By the way, Champ needs, I know he's Hall of Famer and everything else. He needs just a little bit more respect and notoriety, I think, to his legend as he played. He also was a two-way player, and it struck me in having to realize that as well. Listen to him, like, oh, Champ, while in Washington, played both ways. He said the negotiating tactic for him going to Denver was they said they was going to have a package for him in Denver. Until he got there, he really didn't have much of one. That altitude kicked his butt. But Champ also played two-way before Travis Hunter played. And I didn't realize, I started to text you guys about it. I was like, I'm on break. I'm going to let them do the show. Leave this alone. But the way Champ Bailey spoke about his ability to play football, he's always been great. And the way he was explaining to, like, Ryan Clark and Shannon, those guys, how he was good at sports, he doesn't even realize how great he was. And I think that's the same way Pat Surtain is, too, because they talked about Pat Surtain and how he is just naturally gifted. And I know Derek Stingley, he fits into this mold, too, man. And Cam got to see these types of guys on top of the rush that's in front of him. That's the thing that's unique about the Derek Stingley side of it. There's a rush in front of him as well. And Cam's got to deal with that this year twice a year, too. And depending on when Sauce Gardner gets back, that's two times a year as well.
28: It's maybe the best defense in the NFL.
0: Houston one? Mm-hmm. Yes. It absolutely is. But I got no pushback on this list whatsoever. Kamari Lassiter, I think, is who's honorable mention, is probably a year or two too soon.
28: He's mentioned as the best second corner in the NFL.
0: And Cam got to see that.
28: Titans do have a mention here. Alante Taylor, also receiving votes.
0: Nice.
28: No mention of Cordell Flott, but I think that could change next season.
0: Within a year, it absolutely could. Mm-hmm. Considering how the Giants felt about him, all the reports of how the Giants want to retain him as well, too. All it takes is one good year to be on that honorable mention.
28: Sometimes just one good play.
0: That's it. No, seriously. I'm a little shocked Joey Porter Jr. is on this list, though, too. He's honorable mention, which means he got more than just votes. And A.J. Terrell rounding off with Jalen Johnson. I don't know a whole lot about Jalen Johnson, but I've...
28: Utah guy, Chicago. Utah.
0: Is he? Yeah, no doubt.
28: 615-737-1045 is our number. Chris Lowe of On3 ranks the best quarterbacks in the SEC entering 2026. A little bit of controversy on one versus two. And the one player who's going to rise the most on this list from now until the end of the season, coming up next.
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1: 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You get pegs, right?
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15: Few people now have asked me about a TikTok trend that they've come across. It's called 75 Hard. The challenge was created by entrepreneur and author Andy Frisella, who calls it a, quote, transformative mental toughness program and an Ironman for your brain. So here's what it entails. Eat a structured diet with no alcohol, drink a gallon of water, read 10 pages of nonfiction, take a progress photo, and complete 2 45-minute workouts, one of them outdoors, every day for 75 days. Quite a challenge. We asked CNN fitness contributor Dana Santis about this, who reminded us that sustainable fitness isn't about punishment or proving discipline through extremes. It's about building habits that integrate into your lifestyle in a way that feels supportive and repeatable. If you ask me, that's going to be the key to long-term success. I'm Dr. Sanjay Gupta, helping you live a better life.
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5: From the Mark Spain Real Estate Traffic Center.
10: Talbot's Corner, 65 northbound at Trinity Lane. We've got reports of an accident. No problems on 24 or 40. No unusual delays on 440. Sobro, 4th Avenue South block for road work between Demumbrian Street and Broadway. I'm Christy O'Brien.
28: List season does not just apply to the NFL. SEC football's got plenty of them as well. As Ramon and Will continues in hour number 1-615-737-1045. Chris Lowe of On3 ranks the top 10 quarterbacks of the SEC entering 2026. Ramon Foster, did Trinidad Chambliss do enough in Ole Miss's playoff run last year to be at the top of this list for you?
11: Yeah, I think he did. I think it's justified in his approach to it, especially him getting that year back. And you also add in his level of maturity to Arches. If we're judging one versus two in these type of scenarios, Trinidad Chambliss is him on the ground and with his arms with his arm, not both his arm. He's not ambidextrous with the football in his hand.
28: That'd be fun.
11: It would be fun. Mississippi State had a pitcher that was really good, throwing 90 right in left arm.
28: I know.
11: 2 years ago.
28: I know. Yeah.
11: But yeah, Trinidad Chambliss, I think, checks every box to me. I would say if we were looking at old traditional quarterbacks, the ones that stand 6'4 to 6'5 or 6'6, whatever the number is, that he's a little bit slight in size, but that doesn't matter with a guy like him. He's mobile enough, smart enough, and thick enough as far as when it comes down to his ability to take hits and stuff. I think Ole Miss found a gem. How they got him out of Ferris State, or who was a scout that was watching his tape. Simmons.
28: Who's now the quarterback at Missouri.
11: At Missouri, yeah.
28: Who's good. I know he wasn't perfect at the beginning of the season. I mean, who is? But
11: yeah,
28: really not a bad quarterback. And I'm kind of high on him at Missouri this year being decent.
11: That's what I'm saying. And Trinidad Chambliss comes out of nowhere. It's okay to say
28: that. He absolutely came out of nowhere.
11: It came out of nowhere to really push him over the top. And you can honestly see it. I think when Austin Simmons went into, Trinidad Chambliss went into the game, you saw, oh, yeah, this is going to be, it's going to be a hard decision for Lane. And I got to give Lane credit on that. As a head coach, to disrupt your premier football player in Austin Simmons to choose Trinidad Chambliss, that's a hard decision. I like to say that's what the money's for, but to actually make the decision is not easy to do. Yeah, I think he should be number one on this list. The way Arch started out last year, a little bit slower than you need him to, but they reeled off really good wins too. Only question I have as far as one versus two in this situation, which team supported them a whole lot more? Which guy played his team into a better position? I think Trinidad.
28: He did.
11: Trinidad?
28: Yeah.
11: That's what I'm saying. Like, that's the way I look at it.
28: Yeah, for sure. And the deeper run into the playoff last year, if Arch Manning had a chance to play playoff football and beat some of the teams that Ole Miss did, then yeah, maybe he's at the top of this list. But that's not the way the cards fell last season. Trinidad Chambliss and Diego Pavia were the only two FBS quarterbacks last season to pass for more than 3,500 yards and rush for more than 500 yards. And in his last four games, starting with the Egg Bowl win over Mississippi State, Trinidad Chambliss threw for 1,280 yards, 8 touchdowns, 2 rushing touchdowns, and did not throw any interceptions. That duo of Trinidad Chambliss and Kawan Lacy is one of the best quarterback running back duos that we've got in college football entering the upcoming season.
11: Insane amount of talent.
28: That being said, they don't have Lane Kiffin anymore. You have Joe Judge still in the mix. Obviously, that didn't bother them in the playoff, and if it did, you couldn't tell based off the results and based on what they did. But Ole Miss is a really interesting team. Really, really interesting team. And Chambliss, I think, has that Baker Mayfield kind of gene in him, the Johnny Manziel kind of gene in him as a college quarterback that just makes every game fun. I have no issue with him being number one on this list.
11: No doubt, but they're going to get tested early. So how he ended the season, he's going to have to start it exactly that route. Because, again, Louisville, opening up the season with Charlotte, they'll be fine. But then they got LSU, then at Florida, who's got a new coach as well. That first four, you can go 4-0. Lane's going to be fascinating.
28: I saw a lot of tweets over the weekend, or I guess not over the weekend, Monday, too, about – man, the USA Belgium atmosphere, it's just a preview of what Ole Miss LSU is going to look like.
1: It is.
28: Like, all right, let's tap the brakes a little bit. Let's tap the brakes just a little bit. That being said, it will be good.
11: As long as it's not like Paraguay's, okay? We keep that atmosphere out of it with their president. Yeah, whoever she's not the president. Whoever she is in Congress with them.
28: Arch Manning is number two on Chris Lowe's list at On3.com. In his last 8 games, he accounted for 20 touchdowns and turned it over twice, leading Texas to 3 wins over top 10 teams. Chris Lowe writes, one of his goals is to improve his accuracy in 2026 after completing 61% of his passes last season, which ranked him 13th in the SEC.
11: Yeah.
28: I think... not all bowl games are created equally. The bowl game that he played in, I believe the Cheez-It Citrus Bowl a season ago, that Texas-Michigan game was not your normal bowl game because you had two young quarterbacks in programs that feel like they weren't close to where they expect to be last season playing a competitive game that felt like a regular season game. Yeah. I'm sure there were plenty of opt-outs still. And again, I'm not going to put as much stock in it as I would a game in October or November. But that was a proof of concept game, I think, for Arch Manning to show what he could be over the course of an entire season, show what the final form of him looked like at the end of his first full season as starter. And I don't think there's any question he is in the mix to be the number one overall pick in the 2027 NFL draft. I have no issue with him at 2. On this list, I think the top 2 guys on this list, maybe there's a third one that I would put in, and that's where I'd start to change Chris's list a little bit, in my opinion. But I think there's 2 guys kind of broken away from everyone else. I think it's Chambliss and Manning, and then it's everyone else.
11: Okay.
28: Maybe a third one in John Mateer I would put in there.
11: That's what I was going to.
28: I think Arch Manning definitely deserves to be at the lowest 2 on this list.
11: So 2 things for me on Arch Manning going into this 26th season. He's speaking about, well, Chris Lowe said that he's speaking about wanting to improve his completion percentage. Now, I go back, I think it was Shea Tierney, the Titans quarterback coach. It might have been Dable, too, said, what is improving your completion percentage? Is that just a bunch of checkdowns to try to get the number up, or are you going down the field with the ball? Arch has all the tools when it comes down to his arm. He's got a really good arm to get it down the field. Are you talking about across the middle, or are you just talking about getting the number up to pass stats? Is that part for me that Shea Tierney, honestly, has made me view what is a good passing percentage? Because Caleb Williams had a real good year last year, but still was 58, 55% completion percentage.
28: Mm-hmm.
11: He took care of the ball. That's the one big part for Arch I think that's going to be crucial this year. The other one is this, and I'm glad Chris Lowe put him at number 2 on his list because I want Arch to be judged fairly. Going into the NFL next year, if he's supposed to be the number one quarterback, cool, he'll be it. But don't make him the number one quarterback in prospect just because of the last name as well, because I think that's more unfair to Arch than almost anything else that he could do this year preparing for the NFL draft. Just my 2 cents on that. If he's good, say he's good. If it's
28: he was good at the end of last season.
11: But I'm just saying, like, if he's just okay, we need to be okay with saying that as well, too, because at the start of the season, it was fine. It wasn't great. He got a whole lot better as the season went on for Texas and helped them win football games. And Texas also has a very strong team. They got a miniature NFL team the way you look at their roster.
1: That's true.
28: Gunnar Stockton is number three on Chris Lowe's list, who finished seventh in Heisman voting last season after throwing for 2,894 yards, 24 touchdowns, and

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3: Four times out of five, when you put him up against Gunnar Stockton in that one.
4: Number five on the list is Sam Levitt from LSU, who Lane Kiffin says will be 100% for the start of camp this preseason as he recovers from a Liz Frank injury suffered last season at Arizona State. Lenoris Sellers, 6. Marcel Reed, 7.
3: That's fascinating. Real quick, Lenoris Sellers. I just thought last year, now South Carolina's back. Offensive line was trash and not much help either.
4: I think offensive coordinator was also not so great last season.
3: So, yeah, he gets a pass. I just looked at Lenoris Sellers. I think in a good season, Marcel, who's 7th, and Lenoris Sellers might be better than Gunnar Stockton at the quarterback as prospects. Given the teams are better in Georgia than they are in South Carolina.
4: A lot more help.
3: Yeah.
4: And if you put Lenoris Sellers on Georgia,
3: yes.
4: How good would he be?
3: Yes. That's my point on that one. I don't want to diss Gunnar Stockton, but I think he's high on this list.
4: Lenoris Sellers is interesting. I feel like we are, and rightfully so, because he is so talented and has so many of the intangibles, but we evaluate Lenoris Sellers on what he looks like at his best, because his best is so good. He was sacked 42 times last year. That is a very large number in college football. 2,437 passing yards, 61% completion, 13 touchdowns, 8 interceptions. Mm-hmm. 13 touchdowns isn't very much, and it's not totally on him.
3: Right.
4: I think if you were doing a list of who has the most potential at quarterback, yeah, whether that be even in a perfect college season or just in the NFL, I think Lenoris Sellers could be 3.
3: Easily.
4: But that's not the right way to evaluate quarterbacks.
3: 100% on that one.
4: Yeah. 149 carries, 270 last year. He went from 674 rushing yards, Sellers, in 2024 to only rushing for 270 on 1.8 yards per carry last season. Again, another really interesting team, and this is the downside of a 9-game SEC schedule. There are good teams that are just going to get buried, and I think South Carolina's in that conversation as a good football team that might go 5-7 this year. Seriously. Might go 6-6 this year. Or other guys on the list, Byron Brown at Auburn, USF transfer at 8, Kamario Taylor at Mississippi State at 9, and Kenny Minchie at Kentucky. Mm. Number 10, former Pope John Paul II quarterback here from Hendersonville, Tennessee. I think I would go Austin Simmons over Minchie from a little bit more SEC experience. Obviously, no Tennessee quarterback, no Alabama quarterback, and no Vanderbilt quarterback on this list. Mm-hmm. I think that's expected that Jared Curtis isn't going to be there without taking a snap in college. I think it's also expected that no Tennessee quarterback's going to be on there with obviously not knowing which one's going to start. Mm-hmm. But I think I'd probably go Austin Simmons at 10.
3: I agree.
4: Instead of Kenny Minchie. He's just not played a whole lot of football. Yes. The reports out of Notre Dame last year, though, were that he was really pushing C.J. Carr to be the starting quarterback in week one. And we saw how good C.J. Carr was last season. And if you're doing a list of quarterbacks in the country, C.J. Carr is at worst top 5.
3: Yeah.
4: For what the national outlook is of the quarterback position entering the season. So Chris obviously is in the know, and Chris knows his stuff and does a great job. But Kenny Minchie at 10, that's a lot of expectation of the guy that is brand new to the SEC.
3: With no starts, 6 game played, and I know, yeah, he had 76.9% completion, 77 completion percentage with 100 and only 196 yards on the season. Like, he played in a reserve role clearly. Before none started, I'd have probably went with Austin Simmons as well. It's two dudes that want on this list, Will, that I have my eye, and I think the rest of the SEC should as well. One you mentioned that I watched last year a little bit, Kamario Taylor, Mississippi State. I'm a fan. I'm not afraid to say I watched him a little bit last

0: year. He's big. He's got an arm. He's athletic. You can tell the team is excited for him. Watching him a little bit last year when he was going into the game a little bit for Mississippi State, you can see why. I think he's a 5-star, if I'm not mistaken, either, or a high 4-star that's committed to them. And then the other one I looked up just because I'm like, why is he on this list? Byron Brown, Auburn. Don't be shocked is what I would say just looking at what he did at South Florida.
1: He is the equivalent of Drew Mestemaker, of Diego Pavia, of a number of quarterbacks who are coming to a new place with the same offensive coordinator. He has played for Alex Golish now for a couple of years and knows the system inside and out. Don't be surprised if he is statistically one of the top two or three quarterbacks in the SEC this season.
0: Last year he would have been.
1: Mm-hmm.
0: I have a stat line.
1: I mean, USF has, I mean, essentially they've exchanged all their green and gold jerseys for navy and orange. It's the whole team has just now transferred to Auburn. So how much does that help you with the growing pains of learning a system? And obviously they don't have Cam Coleman anymore. He's at Texas, but. Yeah, but Byron Brown's going to light it up just pretty quickly.
0: Last year's stats for him, he had 3,158 passing yards with 28 touchdowns, 7 interceptions. Here's where he makes his hay. On the ground, he had 175 rushing attempts for over 1,000 yards and 14 touchdowns.
1: Yeah, he's an athlete. He's an athlete, yep.
0: Oh, with Golish, he might be on to something.
1: Mm-hmm. I agree. 615-737-1045 is our number. Two predictions on this list by the end of the season. Whoever the starting quarterbacks are at Tennessee and Alabama will both be at least top 10.
0: Okay.
1: By the end of the season on this list.
0: I'm not on this list. It's crazy.
1: Oh, we don't know who it is. Yeah. We don't know who the starting quarterback is. I think we assume it's Keelan Russell.
0: Yeah.
1: But they are in a similar situation as Tennessee.
0: It's tough.
1: Do you go with the guy with a little more experience in the system who's waited his turn, or you go with the big, younger arm? It's not a one-to-one comparison because Keelan Russell is the redshirt freshman in this case, and Austin Mack is the guy that's been around a little bit longer. And Tennessee's got less experience to choose from between George McIntyre and Faison Brandon, but both of those quarterbacks will end up on this list by the end of the season. I would be shocked if it's not the case. Josh Heupel's just shown us enough that he's going to find a way to make it work at the quarterback position every year.
0: Every time.
1: 615-737-1045, our number. USA, Belgium. There's some good news and some bad news. The television audience was unbelievably big, bigger than I thought was going to happen for a round of 16 World Cup game. We'll tell you why it's good news and bad news coming up next.
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34: 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Ask them how the posts in their feed make them feel. These apps are built to be addictive, so kids, all of us in fact, will keep coming back for more, even when we are made to feel worse. It's bizarre. You might need to help your son or daughter reset their algorithm by unfollowing certain accounts and following or interacting with more positive ones. They might need suggestions of other healthier things to do, or to see you leading the way by example and putting your own phone away. In the run-up to bedtime, everyone's phone should go away, no questions asked. And if you need some help, sort of, I guess, resetting expectations, try engaging parents of your kids' friends for a more coordinated effort. I'm Dr. Sanjay Gupta, helping you live a better life.
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1: Talbot's Corner, 65 northbound past Trinity Lane. We've got an accident blocking the left lane. Also, some rubbernecking delays, 65 southbound. Kingston Springs, 40 westbound. Reports of an accident past Kingston Springs, Ashland City. I'm Christy O'Brien. Tell them they don't do it like the king do.
2: Ramon and Will continues. Wrap it up, hour number one this morning. Ramon Foster, Will Bowling, 615-737-1045. We got a special guest who's called in, Ramon.
3: Yeah, yay.
2: The one and only, Rod Reed, who may or may not share a name, definitely shares a name,
3: definitely
2: with one of the guys we
3: name.
2: Just mentioned, Marcel Reed.
3: Absolutely.
2: On what this list of top quarterbacks of the SEC. What's going on, Coach Reed? How are you?
3: Good morning.
4: What's going on, guys?
3: Good morning. Not much, man. How you doing this Wednesday morning?
4: Man, I'm great. I'm great. First of all, let me say I listen to you guys every morning, and I'm a big fan.
2: Thank you.
4: I think you guys do a wonderful job, except for this morning.
2: Uh-oh. What you got for us?
4: No. I just, you guys just kind of glazed over Marcel there and skipped the number 8 and 9 or whatever in the SEC. And, you know, we talk about I think Marcel is judged by a lot of recency bias with the last couple of games of the season that was had. But if you go back and look at it, look at the game that Julian Sand had against Miami versus, you know, what Marcel had at Miami. I mean, it looked kind of similar to me. You know, we were within, a frog hair of possibly tying that game if he don't throw the pick there at the end. But when you go back and look at the last two games that Marcel played,
3: right,
4: which was Texas and Miami, we were kind of banged up at the receiver and the offensive line. Now, I'm not making any excuses, but, you know, Marcel was the leading rusher in both of those games, and I don't think that can happen if you want to really be successful. And I think he knows that, and he knows that, and he knows that he has to protect the football. But if you go back and you compare the games that all the quarterbacks that you guys mentioned on that list and look at who they competed against and how they fared against those teams, I think you would draw a different conclusion. But the biggest part was it just kind of, you guys just kind of skipped over him. And,
3: yeah, we went there.
4: He's an NBA product. He's a kid that played here, went to 3 state championships, won one in basketball, which don't count. We're talking about football. But I think that He deserves a little more respect in all these conversations.
2: No, I agree. The only reason we went so quickly, Coach, is because I couldn't shut up earlier in the list, and we were too close to a break that I had to hurry, and we had to get through it before we get into our next thing. So it wasn't intentional by any stretch of the imagination.
4: No.
2: We are Marcel Reed fans, and we love anyone representing the city and representing Nashville. And we're on board with you. I don't know how Sam Levitt's ahead of him at the very least. And I'd put him right up there with the top guys 100%, as well as he played at times last season. We are right there with you, Coach.
4: Oh, no, I get it, man. And but it's just it's almost a national thing almost. But
2: I get it.
4: I just felt like, you know, being a local guy and a local dad, I just had to speak up on that one this morning. You won't hear me come in a whole lot on a lot of stuff because I do know when you're out there and in the SEC, you got to play at a high level at all times.
2: Sure.
4: And you didn't do that all the time last year. But hopefully and prayerfully, I think this year, you're going to see a different Marcel.
3: No doubt about it. And we were about to go to it. Then we hit the Lenore Sellers, South Carolina side of this conversation, too, and kind of got sidetracked and finished the list off. But you're right, though. We always show love to the local kids, especially the ones we know will cover Marcel in high school specifically.
2: Called a lot of those games.
3: In his high school games, too. The question I have for you guys, though, is how are you going to handle the Tennessee environment? It's the way we come to you guys.
2: Yeah, that's
3: year.
2: Right.
3: What's the back and forth on
2: fun.
3: This one, Coach? I kind of want to hear this man. Last time I played there was like 2004.
4: Yeah, y'all got to handle the A&M environment. That's a tough environment, man. I'm telling you, I don't think there's anything. I've been to – there are a couple of places that you go to. Now, South Carolina at night is rough. You know, we played there a couple of years ago. And Tennessee, that environment, his freshman year was really rough. It's going to be a good game, I think. You guys will enjoy the environment if you are able to attend the game at College Station in Cal Field. It's like none other, I believe. So It's going to be exciting, and hopefully it's an exciting season.
2: It's pretty cool, too, for someone who's born and raised here, Coach, that you could have a BA versus MBA quarterback battle in the SEC by the end of the season if it is George McIntyre versus Marcel Reed. That's pretty cool for people in Nashville, for sure.
4: Oh, without question, and a lot of people don't know it, but my daughter, Bria, is actually the assistant director of on-campus recruiting at LSU football.
2: So, wow.
4: We also,
2: that's
4: and,
2: right.
4: You know, she went to BA and he went to MBA, so they've been kind of fighting all their life. So,
2: I love it.
0: No doubt.
4: That'll be interesting also.
2: I love it.
4: Back to Death Valley for a second year this year.
3: And you play against Kenny Minchie this year, too. He's
2: yeah.
3: a Pope quarterback as well.
4: Go ahead.
3: No, I was just going to say, you had somebody chiming in that wanted to express his feelings this morning as well to you this morning. Another local guy that you might know as well.
4: Who is that?
3: Ron Slay. He said he'd been looking for you.
4: Hey, that's my guy right there. I ain't know how to find Slay. Just give me a call, bro. I'm up here at TSU just about every day still, so.
3: No doubt about
2: it,
3: man.
2: Well, they're good to hear from you, Coach. Don't be a stranger. We appreciate you checking in with us.
4: All right, man. Thanks.
2: Yes, appreciate sir. It. Rod Reed with us this morning, calling in. Never know who's listening.
3: You never
2: Nashville.
3: Know who's listening. The thing that A&M has going for them, man, is, as he said, too, we knew going into those last two games, his bigs up front got injured. And that's the part of the game right there that you can't really help. The toughness, the side of him, to me, I think that shows more than anything. When it comes down to him playing the quarterback position, I think when you look at his group up front, like most quarterbacks, if there's a breakdown – and that group right there, how you have to scramble to go make plays, and Marcel has shown time and time again he's capable of doing it. You got to think, they were undefeated going into those last 2 weeks of the season, too. So I'm interested to see, to his father's point, Rod's point, where is his Heisman campaign going to jump off this year? It has to be, being a senior.
2: I agree. I think the weapons that Marcel has around him, the athleticism, obviously, the ability to play always 11-on-11 in the run game, I mean – Coach Rod Reed's right. We should have mentioned him more. I rambled at the beginning of the segment on 1 through 4, and so we had to hurry and get through the rest of it. But 100%, he is right there in the discussion of guys that I think could be in New York for the Heisman ceremony at the end of the year.
3: By the way,
2: there's no doubt.
3: Happy birthday to Marcel. Today's his actual birthday.
2: Awesome.
3: Boy, can finally go to the store and pick him up some if you want to.
2: I love
3: now 21.
2: I love
3: if
2: it.
3: He lives that type of life, which I doubt.
2: USA versus Belgium, Ramon Foster, was watched by 42 million people in these United States of America. 42 million. The good news is that's by far the biggest soccer audience ever in the United States. The bad news is that's by far the biggest soccer audience ever in the United States. It's good and bad news because the team got blitzed by Belgium.
3: Got everybody absolutely
2: crushed. I hate that so many people are going to have that as their lasting image, but that is a major, major, major number. You get over 40 million, we're talking about NFL postseason numbers. We're ahead of MLB. We're ahead of NBA. Way ahead of NHL. This is a number that is starting to rival NFL postseasons. There are not many sporting events that get into that neighborhood.
3: That's why I hated the conversation was surrounding the fallout or all the things that wasn't on the pitch. Like, this was a great American experience, I feel like. Being able to watch this, the sense of pride that kind of go into it. The one thing I would say to that number, one, wow. The other part is, Americans, don't American this thing, okay? Don't get disinterested in what you've built up and got notoriety for. I think the MLS, and you and Lucas have been pushing this a lot, the MLS will benefit from this. It being on the mainland like this in the United States, I think created an awareness to what soccer is to the rest of the world, because we are football people.
2: We are. We always
3: you
2: will
3: know.
2: Be. I will never debate that. That's for sure.
3: But again, this is the good that comes from it, in my personal opinion.
2: I'm fascinated to see who benefits, whether it's MLS, whether it's the Premier League, whether it's La Liga, the international game, the U.S. women next summer, who play in next year's World Cup and are looking to win their fifth World Cup championship. And they have the most of any country in women's soccer.
3: Yeah, out here.
2: For perspective, the NFL's divisional round in January averaged 39.2 million viewers. 42 million watched USA Belgium. For all the comments we've gotten of, y'all are still talking soccer, that's why, because y'all are watching it.
3: And we enjoyed it.
2: Absolutely. Absolutely. 615-737-1045 is our number. Let's talk a little soccer from yesterday. Lionel Messi stepped that much closer to a World Cup repeat, and there was another game that could have been an email. We'll talk about it coming up next.
0: Big-time free agent signings, check. 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
34: For years, we've been talking about both the positive and negative effects of being on social media. And I would say, by and large, for older adults, social media is net positive. Not all positive, but net positive. Helps them keep in touch with friends and stay social. But for younger people, social media use, especially heavy use, tends to be net negative. In fact, according to this year's World Happiness Report, youth who use social media more than 5 hours a day reported a lower level of well-being. And researchers who study this sort of thing found that many teens wish these platforms didn't even exist, and yet they can't seem to stop using them. Experts we talked to largely suggested two things. Ideally, along with your friend group, take some time offline. Also, try to recurate your algorithm, so it shows you posts that'll make you feel good. I'm Dr. Sanjay Gupta, helping you live a better life.
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15: Woodbine, 24 westbound, the off-ramp to westbound 440, partially blocked by a crash. Talbot's Corner, 65 northbound past Trinity Lane, accident in the left lane, rubbernecking delay southbound at Trinity Lane. And Forest Hills, Old Hickory Boulevard, crash at Kingsbury Drive. I'm Christy O'Brien.
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18: 7:03, good morning, live from the Circus Sports at the Mint Kentucky Downs studio. I'm Justin Hawkins. The round of 16 in the World Cup concluded yesterday in stunning fashion. Argentina, led by Lionel Messi, scored three unanswered goals in a 13-minute span in the second half to come back and go on to beat Egypt 3-2. They also advanced to the quarterfinals. Messi scored his eighth goal of the World Cup, and he takes the lead in the Golden Boot race. Also, Switzerland, they took down Colombia to win 4-3 in penalties and advanced to the quarterfinals for the first time since 1954. Now the quarterfinals are set across the board. France takes on Morocco Thursday in Foxborough. Spain will take on Belgium Friday in Los Angeles. And then on Saturday, two matches will take place. Norway takes on England in Miami, and then Argentina will face Switzerland in Kansas City. NBA news yesterday, as part of a large six-team trade, the Memphis Grizzlies are acquiring point guard D'Angelo Russell, a future second-round draft pick, as well as a future second-round pick swap from the Washington Wizards. The trade also involved the Mavericks, Clippers, Pistons, and Bucks. For all your foundation repair and waterproofing needs, you got to go to USSTN.com. 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
0: Kicking off your morning with the best breakdown of the teams you care about with Ramon Foster and Will Bowling. 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
19: Lights out and away we go.
2: Away we go to hour number two this morning on Ramon and Will. 615-737-1045 our number. He is the 11-year NFL veteran and Titans radio analyst, Ramon Foster. Justin Hawkins is our producer. I'm Will Bowling. Today, for the first time in 27 days, there is no World Cup soccer. And I, for one, am very, very disappointed. I've got nothing to do today.
20: Yeah, you do. You can take a walk. You can work on your golf game that you said you was going to work on yesterday.
2: That's true. I was planning on that.
20: I know what you mean, though.
2: Fix my iron swing.
20: We talked about it a little bit, though, but this more than anything, I think it's because the broadcast is mostly in North America. It is in North America. This ability to watch it in our time, I think when we're up during the daytime, it's kind of led to a real good grace of summer sports, man. I've enjoyed it. I hadn't seen much baseball, and it's because soccer's been on. If I'm not watching that, I'm watching, shamefully, I'm going to say it, I'm watching Love Island. So,
2: well, we'll talk more about that later because I do want to get your thoughts on this season, even though I am three episodes behind now. We gotta get to work today.
21: There's a big vote from last night's episode.
2: Okay.
20: Oh, don't do that.
2: I'll take your word for it.
20: Let's wait till later.
21: Well, you can catch up tonight. No World Cup.
2: Well, I know.
21: There's no Love Island on tonight.
20: I know. Let me ask you something about this World Cup side of things. Do you think FIFA is surprised by this, or has sports in America really taken off to where everybody want to go? Because I was in the beginning phase of this World Cup, I was afraid of the attendance side of it because the tickets were so expensive.
2: I was too. And the hotels, I mean, the hospitality packages from FIFA were so expensive that I think there was plenty of reason for concern, but every game has essentially been sold out.
20: I know.
2: They kind of knew what they were doing. And so I don't think FIFA was super surprised by this because clearly they got the money part of it right, even though it is very expensive. And we could talk for another hour about pricing people out of the game and this sport not being for just the rich, but being for everyone because it is the most universally played and watched sport in the world. That being said, I think they've kind of gotten a lot of that stuff right. So I don't think they're really very surprised by anything.
20: Yeah, and that's a good and a bad thing. Because, again, being able to be a patron and go to a game that you feel like is affordable and enjoy it is harder. But, again, they proved all the ticket sellers right. People are going to pay for what they want to experience. And I think that's exactly what this World Cup is. It's an experience that if you got a couple extra dollars or you can pay for it in payments, right, you're going.
2: The challenge with that is that StubHub, Ticketmaster, Vivid Seats, that's not really as much of a thing in Europe as it is here.
20: Yeah.
2: And so the rest of the world is used to kind of being price gouged by the organization, by the team, versus the resale marketplace. So essentially you have FIFA saying, okay, well, if this is the price that people are willing to pay, why should we let somebody who just bought 10 tickets and is reselling them make that money when we feel like we can make that money?
20: We can do that.
2: Yeah, exactly.
20: Tough, but we showed up for this one, man. I think it's fun watching soccer turnover this.
3: Well, so, the price of admission has been excellent.
20: It has been?
3: Well, just as
20: for MLS.
2: The price of it, what do you mean?
3: Well, sorry, the admission to get into the game.
2: That's what I'm saying. Everything's been
3: sold
2: out.
3: You're not lacking the entertainment value.
2: I see.
20: It's worth
3: the price of it.
2: It's been a terrific World Cup.
20: It has. What's that? I missed it.
3: I said that back ass words.
2: Yeah. Nobody's nerfed.
3: Exactly.
2: Mm-hmm.
20: Thanks, I'm going to be honest. That's a step up on your dad joke level right there, though, too, when you really think about it. That was a good one. That was solid, Hawk. I'm here for it.
2: Last night, or yesterday afternoon, wasn't at night. It was 11 a.m. Argentina and Egypt. Terrific. 2-0 Egypt in this game. A goal wiped away by VAR that would have made it 2-0 and then could have potentially made it 3-0 Egypt, although I don't think they would have been pushing as much for a third goal had they been up 2. So I think 2-0 was going to be the scoreline either way, and then Messi just took over. Yeah. He did what he does, assisting Christian Romero for a goal, scoring an equalizer just a few minutes later, and then Enzo Fernandez gets the winner in stoppage time. So Argentina gets the win, and then Switzerland, Colombia, this game could have been an email.
20: Why is that?
2: Because there were zero chances created in 120 minutes that were really all that significant. Scoreless all the way to penalties. Switzerland wins 4-3 in penalties in front of a very pro-Colombia crowd in Vancouver. Switzerland did rob us of an Argentina-Colombia game in a World Cup quarterfinal in Kansas City. It's a little bit of a missed opportunity. That game would have been insane between two big South American rivals. But we will get tomorrow France-Morocco, rematch of the 2022 semifinal.
20: Wow.
2: Morocco, you might think, isn't that great. I saw people again yesterday on Twitter doing the, well, Belgium is 10% of our population. How are they better than us at soccer? We are one of two countries that are top 10 biggest countries in the world in terms of population that are even in the World Cup. Two countries. I digress.
20: All right.
2: France-Morocco is tomorrow at 3 o'clock. Then you have Spain-Belgium at 2 p.m. in Los Angeles on Friday. Norway-England is Saturday at 4 p.m. And Argentina-Switzerland is Saturday at 8 p.m. Those are the final eight teams remaining. You're probably going to get France, Spain in one semifinal and England, Argentina in the other, if I had to guess.
20: France, Spain, England.
3: I'm going to go with Norway.
2: You think Norway beats England?
3: I have loved watching Norway play. The way that
2: I've enjoyed watching them play too, but I don't. That doesn't mean they're going to beat England.
3: Yeah. The way that Erling Haaland just escapes around the field.
20: That's the blonde guy.
3: Yeah.
20: The tall blonde.
2: Yeah. They're all blonde. It's Norway.
3: Well, that's true. The blonde, long
2: narrow
3: hair.
2: Down for
3: they all got ponytails. They got all got the hair up. Yeah.
20: How does he sneak around the way he does?
3: Like he's too big. Just walk around. Kind of like what Messi will do at the top of the pitch. He'll just kind of walk around a little bit. He'll find his little channel in the back of the defense, and then he'll find his way in. And so against Brazil on Sunday, did exactly that. Just kind of walked around, let his guy get the cross. Just came in from behind.
2: And against two of the best center backs in the world, and Marquinhos and Gabriel Magalhães, who play for Brazil as well. Mm-hmm. Those two guys are, I mean, I'm biased because Big Gabby plays for Arsenal, but he's a Premier League champion, unlike Erling Haaland this year. But I do think that
3: Manchester City.
2: I am not liking how likable Erling Haaland is in this tournament because I am used to Erling Haaland being a Bond villain and being very hated. And, I mean, he plays for a state-run oil like oil money club in Manchester City that has, somebody's going to get mad at me for this and I really don't care. No history, no fans. They just have an influx of oil money. And that is their entire team. And he perfectly embodies how much of a villain Manchester City is. They don't have many fans in the world, much less America's and much less Nashville. So I don't think anybody will get that upset about that. And even the ones who are fans have got to be self-aware enough to know that you were nothing before you got bought by a lot of oil money not that long ago. That being said, he is very likable playing for Norway as the underdog. And there is no denying the skill and the talent. I mean, he's probably the best pure striker that we have in the game right now. And you're probably going to see the two best pure strikers in the world right now between him and Harry Kane, who are going to play against each other in Norway, England. I know Kylian Mbappe is kind of a striker, kind of a winger. I think Mbappe is the best player playing in the world right now.
20: Period.
2: Who is playing in the sport? I think Lionel Messi's probably two still, even though he's in MLS, even though he's at Inter Miami. I think he's proving it in this tournament as he leads the race for the Golden Boot at this point. But Norway, England is interesting because, again, Alfie Haaland, Erling's dad, played in England, played for City, actually. Erling Haaland was born in England.
20: Okay.
2: Was born in Leeds, England, and could have played for England if he wanted to, but chose to represent his home country, country his dad is from, country, real. I mean, he's still Norwegian, obviously, as well.
20: Of course.
2: And so there are a ton of storylines in that game. Martin Odegaard, who is the Arsenal captain, Premier League champions, have got the hat on today. He is the Norwegian captain as well. So there are a lot of players who play in England. Sander Berge is another guy who's played at England a lot of his career. A lot of guys who play at England who are in that Norwegian team, which make that matchup even more interesting.
3: And that Viking Row is starting to make headway.
2: It's very fun.
3: It is very fun.
2: It's very fun.
20: Row.
2: Yeah. Couple comments on YouTube. Egypt got robbed. I don't think they got robbed.
3: Oh,
2: I'm shocked that people. What?
3: That was,
2: it was a foul.
3: That was not a. He didn't.
2: 100%.
3: He didn't
2: was
3: really
2: a foul.
3: Even touch him.
2: He stepped on his foot. 100%. It's a foul.
20: I missed this game.
2: I don't understand. I don't understand how people aren't. What's shocking about this? It was 100%
3: a foul. VAR is ruining this. If there's one thing in this World Cup that's getting ruined, it's VAR. It's way too late.
2: What's been bad? I think VAR has been great.
3: The whole entire play develop just to go back and review it and take it all the way back. That made no sense to me. You're going to let the whole play develop. You're going to let Egypt go on to score.
2: Right.
3: And it's like, you know what? That was a foul all the way back. You know,
2: we do this in every sport, though. We do this in football when there's a fumble. Oh, let the fumble go. That way the return could happen. We do it in hockey. If somebody's skate blade,
3: the VAR
2: if somebody's skate blade is an eighth of an inch offside, 45 seconds before a goal is scored, we go back and look at that. It's the same thing.
3: Yeah, but it's
2: the same exact thing.
3: Does it really ever happen like this in like the soccer
2: It does
3: world?
2: All the time. What are you talking about?
3: Not like this, though.
2: Yes, it does.
3: I have not seen it this bad in this mini game.
2: People are going to cry corruption because it benefited Messi in Argentina. It was a foul every day of the week. It was the right call. I know it's harsh, and people want the underdog to win, and I think people have Messi fatigue, but there was nothing wrong about that foul call.
3: Soft.
2: Very soft. Yeah, it was soft, but it was a foul.
3: Very soft. I just did. So in the USA-Paraguay game, Tim Ream was called for a foul in the box, right outside the box. They went to VAR, didn't really end up touching him.
2: Mistaken identity.
3: Yes. I thought this was obviously it wasn't mistaken identity. They just reviewed for a foul, and they found that there was one. I thought it was very similar. He didn't really touch him. I just didn't think it was
2: worthy
3: of a foul.
2: He did touch him, he stepped on his foot. That's a foul every day of the week.
20: Is it really?
2: Yeah.
20: Okay. So it's not
2: accidental. Studs on the foot.
20: Oh, okay. That makes sense to me then.
2: It's a foul.
3: For me, what it looked like was the Argentina guy, he stepped on the ball, and he just kind of rolled over the ball and fell.
20: I love
3: That's what it looked like to me. I'm going to stand on that hill and die on it. It just was too soft.
20: You didn't like the call?
3: No, I didn't like the call.
2: I mean, I didn't like the fact that it happened either, but it does need to be called.
20: Yeah. They can go back and remove or contribute whatever they want to after the video replay. Is what you guys are telling me, too, with the way this works out.
2: If there is a foul in the buildup leading to a goal, that you can wipe away the goal and bring it back and call that foul. And, either way, Egypt was going to be up 2-0. Because, again, if they're up 2-0, I don't think they're still chasing a third.
20: Did you see, speaking of being up 2-0, you see Brady's comment, Tom Brady's comment?
2: Yeah, he said this might be worse than 28-3. And the game was in Atlanta, too. Yeah. So, I kind of feel for Falcons fans a little bit. I'm sure they have so much fatigue. They're just minding their business. Crowbar. I did see, and I actually, it's funny, I said this to my friend I was watching the U.S. game with as we were leaving. You know what the USA game reminded me of?
20: What's that?
2: Walking out of the horseshoe after Tennessee lost to Ohio State in the college football playoff.
5: Did you see the
2: convincing
5: memes?
2: Ourselves all week of like, you know what? We can do this.
5: We got it.
2: This is finally the moment we're going to get through. And then just
3: nothing.
2: 20 minutes of the game, you're like, oh, we did not show up today. Uh-oh. What happened? Did we practice? Does our team know each other? And that's literally what it felt like. And then I get on Twitter and the USA against Belgium. And it's all the guys warming up without their shirts on. Yeah. Dang it.
5: Why?
2: Come on. I can make the jump. You can't, random Twitter person.
5: Why? Oh, my goodness. Us? Let me ask you a question before we transition up out of this thing, man. ESPN's headline right now has Messi has no equals.
2: He hasn't had equals for a long time.
5: Hands down. But right now, and it's two conversations I guess we're having. You said Kylian Mbappe is the best player hands down.
2: Right now,
5: available.
2: Yeah.
5: But Messi, his legend, nothing close.
2: There is no GOAT conversation.
5: No.
2: There's not even a discussion.
5: This ain't
2: not
5: LeBron, even a discussion. Jordan, none of that.
2: No.
5: Okay.
2: This is like... Honestly, there hasn't been for 4 years.
5: Really?
2: When Lionel Messi won the World Cup in 2022, it was the equivalent of Tom Brady winning the Super Bowl with the Bucks.
5: Mm.
2: He was already the GOAT, but it took away any nuance or any conversation that could be had about him being the GOAT. I think that happened 4 years ago. Yeah, the columns are all correct.
5: Okay.
2: There is no equal. There's no comparison to what Lionel Messi has achieved in this sport.
5: Before the World Cup, and that's what solidified, you said it, to the 2024 one that he won.
2: 2022. Mm-hmm.
5: That he won.
2: Mm-hmm.
5: The criticism was he hadn't won it, correct?
2: That was one of the criticisms, yes. Okay. I mean, neither had Ronaldo, to be fair, but Pelé had three.
5: Oh.
2: So that was also part of it.
5: So what puts him above Pelé? I said Pepe earlier, Pelé.
2: Doing it at a higher level in the Champions League and at Barcelona.
5: Okay.
2: Pelé played a lot of his career in Brazil and played at a different time where the game, that's more of, he would be closer to like the Wilt Chamberlain or Kareem equivalent.
5: Okay, I got you.
2: And then, I don't know. There's not a one-to-one comparison to make. I'm trying to put it in American terms, but that's the closest I can get.
5: I get where you're headed to. Like, with this level of athlete, this level of play, this level of training, he's not just in Brazil. He's in the world, and he's conquered the world in how Messi's played.
2: He
5: also did
2: that. He played against better competition.
5: On his second trek now to win another World Cup with Argentina.
2: Potentially, yeah.
5: Potentially.
2: I think it's still France's to lose, but we'll see.
5: Really?
2: It's fascinating.
5: Where does Mbappe go at this point?
2: Really interesting.
5: If he gets it, let's just
2: what do you mean?
5: Like if Messi's at that point, if France wins it, I know Mbappe's already
2: him. He's already won one too.
5: Who, Mbappe has?
2: Yeah,
5: I didn't know this.
2: France won in 2018.
5: He was young and he contributed.
2: Mm-hmm.
3: He scored.
2: Mbappe is going to set the record for World Cup goals. He's two behind Messi in World Cup history of career goals already. I think Kylian Mbappe has a chance to, at the end of his career, be the most decorated international player of all time. He's a bit more selfish for his club teams, and he's a bit less successful at the club level.
5: What does that mean?
2: He's not won a Champions League yet.
5: Oh, and that matters.
2: Matters a ton.
5: It does.
2: The biggest club trophy that you can win in the sport. Mm. And since he left PSG, they've won back-to-back Champions Leagues. And since he got to Real Madrid in Spain, he's won nothing. He's not even won a La Liga.
5: But he's got the bag.
2: Well, he's got the World Cup, and he's got the World Cup international accolades.
5: Yep.
2: But, yeah, of course he's got a bag. I mean, all these guys have bags, but he's not done as much at the club level. 615-737-1045. What you got?
5: No, I was just saying they won after he left.
2: PSG's won back-to-back Champions League since he left with the money that they're not paying him to pay a bunch of other guys.
5: Oh, he got to correct that.
2: Uh-huh.
5: That's ugly.
2: That's right. Comment says,
3: what?
2: I have soccer fatigue. Can we talk about PFF ranking for quarterbacks?
5: No.
2: No, we can't. Because because robots make those now.
5: You're going to sit there.
2: They let go of their staff? Uh-uh.
5: Yeah. You're going to sit there and you're going to peel your
2: eyelids. Thanks for asking,
5: back,
2: but no.
5: And open up your ears.
2: It's so funny. Anytime we go into anything non-football, it's talk about football.
5: See?
2: I want to hear football.
5: See?
2: And then we'll do a top 10 list of football, and it's like, ugh, football again?
5: Yeah.
2: We really have to hear somebody else's rankings? I promise you, no matter what we talk about, somebody's going to complain. So maybe I'm the idiot for bringing it up.
5: No.
2: 615-737-1045. What is the most important statistic for Cam Ward in 2026?
5: There we go.
2: There you go, soccer fatigue. Hope you're happy after this.

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14: A Better Life with Dr. Sanjay Gupta.
15: By age 35, two-thirds of American men will experience some degree of noticeable hair loss. And by age 50, about 85% of men will have significantly thinning hair. That's according to the American Hair Loss Association. Now, one dermatologist explained that hair loss can either be genetic or it can be triggered by stress, illness, surgery, medications, major life events. No matter the cause, a lot of men, understandably, are frustrated by hair loss because it seems like a loss of control. You can take great care of your scalp by all sorts of expensive lotions and potions, but that might not matter. There are some tried and true medications that might work, like minoxidil or finasteride. But another solution is just shaving it off, and I've heard more and more how liberating this can be for a lot of guys. That's the ultimate control of their appearance. I'm Dr. Sanjay Gupta, helping you live a better life.
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17: Talbot's Corner, 65 northbound past Trinity Lane. Accident blocks the left lane. We've also got rubbernecking delays southbound at Trinity Lane. Woodbine, 24 westbound. Accident on the off-ramp to westbound 440. Watch for delays from Briley Parkway South. I'm Christy O'Brien.
3: 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What is the most important statistic to claim success or failure for Cam Ward in 2026? 615-737-1045. Before we get to that, every time we talk soccer, you guys call in. Johnny in White House wants to talk about Messi. Hello, Johnny.
18: Morning, Johnny.
19: Hey, good morning, guys. It's been a minute since I called in. I hope y'all are doing well.
3: We're great.
19: But hey, listen, I agree with you, man. It's not even a comparison who's better when it comes to all-time best. A Messi, I mean, you bow down to this guy. He's literally, he's the one player that can take over at any time, and he's proven that time after time. He has almost 60 more goals than Pele does, like, overall. He has eight more, like, I can't remember the award they call it. It's the MVP. It's like a cup.
3: Ballon d'Or.
19: He's got eight of those. Now, granted, they didn't do that when Pele was around, but still, like you said, the competition nowadays is 10 times better. But Messi's the guy that just takes over, and he's flawless. I mean, he's good at everything. He's good at passing. He's good at scoring. I mean, he's the elite of elite of elite, so I agree with you. I stopped playing soccer because of the running. I didn't like it. I'm a big boy. I only play soccer. Look, listen, and Moan, you might be with me there because we're some big guys. But I only play soccer.
18: I'm going to spit my coffee out, man.
19: Yeah, hey, I only play soccer for one reason, I'm sure you can agree with me. Snacks, baby.
3: Snacks.
19: Y'all have a good day. I love y'all.
3: Thank you, Johnny. Appreciate you.
18: Johnny.
3: Appreciate you.
18: I feel you. You got 1 year of snacks and was done.
3: That's great. I didn't play because I have two left feet on a dance floor and a soccer field. But it also, again, like it, to the discussion that comes up every 4 years of, we need to get some of these football guys to play soccer. No. We need better athletes. Like, the two best players of all time are 5'7 and 5'9. Messi is maybe 135 pounds soaking wet. Like, the guy is a great athlete, but is not known for just his athleticism. We are already a very athletic team. It's the skill and the technique of understanding the game and the way that it all works around you that makes you good at the sport.
18: And we like having snacks after games. That's why.
3: We also like, again, every 4 years, the same conversation. Why aren't we good at soccer? We are good at soccer.
18: Yeah.
3: We're a top 16 country in the world consistently. We're just not top 8.
18: Yeah, I'm with Savage on this, though. He said he will give it to the younger generation, though. I would say my kids and parents behind me, their kids are playing soccer heavy.
20: We will, in our lifetimes, get to a semifinal.
18: Yeah.
20: It has already grown so much. This tournament gave me hope that, I know the way it ended, ends with

0: I don't know the answer to that, but I'm looking forward to finding out.
1: I'll say this. One of my son's classmates at school he attended, they had a kid in the ninth grade leave the school and go over to Germany and get into one of those academies. Like, it's there. It's going to be more present than we realize. What you want, though, is more American academies here to make it more accessible and more affordable as well. Because, again, there are other leagues that, in sports that do. I know baseball has an at-home or homeschool league that they play in as well. Football, of course, is that's easy. Basketball, I've seen kids go to numerous different school basketball academies, too. But here's the other side, though, Will. You have to also have some talent. That's where these other countries who have an influx of people, of young athletes that play soccer, and they have a bigger picking. They have a bigger choosing. We're competing with football, I feel like, for the most part. And other countries don't have American football as their primary sport, or baseball, you know.
0: Except for Asia and some of Latin America.
1: Oh, yeah, seriously. Mm-hmm. So that is the difference. I think the World Cup will benefit America in that type of exposure moving forward. And we're supposed to be talking about American football and Cam Ward right now.
0: I know. It is one of the only sports where our college development system isn't elite as far as other sports around the world. That's what makes America so good at so many sports, is for us, the college level is on par with or better than professional leagues all around the world, or essentially acts as youth academies, mm-hmm. like what professional teams have for soccer youth academies around the world. For us, college soccer, the best players, with some exceptions, and not everyone's development pathway is the same, but a lot of really good players are already at European academies by the time they're old enough to even go to high school. So our college soccer system is just different within all of that. And as MLS continues to grow and find more incredible athletes and find more really good young players who are good at this sport and put them in the right places to be successful and to go on to MLS clubs and to Europe and to the national team, the arrow's only going to go up. Because as Major League Soccer grows, I'm telling you, the national team's just going to get better.
1: I just did a quick search because I didn't know and it hadn't been on my radar. I know we have a soccer team at UT and other teams in SEC do as well.
0: We have a women's soccer team.
1: Women's soccer team, that's correct.
0: SEC doesn't really have men's soccer.
1: I was looking at the top Title IX. Ranked Division I programs for soccer.
0: Mm-hmm.
1: University of Washington,
0: mm-hmm.
1: NC State, Furman University.
0: North Carolina is always incredible.
1: St. Louis University and Georgetown, which Savage just brought up as well. Terrence Reynolds, who's from the city, is committed to Georgetown as well. Nice. I didn't realize that, too.
0: Yeah, but I remember that on 3HO when that happened.
1: Yeah, I do, too.
0: Mm-hmm.
1: Those are your top five, I guess, over the long haul of being able to be in the
0: North
1: staff.
0: Carolina.
1: North Carolina's
0: be,
1: in that as well.
0: Yeah, would be.
1: Okay, and I'm sure I saw the Ivy Leagues, too. Duke, Stanford, Princeton also have really good soccer teams. So
0: anyone in the state of North Carolina is good.
1: Or the Ivies, right? Them and lacrosse at this point. Hey.
0: Sure.
1: We got more.
0: Let's just keep on going. Ryan and Brentwood up next on the World Cup. Hey, Ryan.
1: What's up, Ryan?
2: Hey, guys. How you doing?
1: We're good, man. Good morning.
2: Good. Hey, I just respectfully want to tell you that I think our U.S. men's soccer team performance just set soccer back in this country an entire generation.
0: Oh, I don't know about that.
1: It did?
0: Why do you think that, Ryan?
2: We will not have a chance to host that tournament in this country for probably another 30 years.
0: 12 years. It'll probably be back in 38. Yeah.
2: Okay. Well, I hope that's the case.
0: Mm-hmm.
2: But to your point, we had all eyes on this team. There was a lot of excitement. People that don't even watch soccer, had we won the other night, everybody would have known we were playing Friday. Everybody. But this country was founded on winners, and I think our best player – arguably our best player, Pulisic, is that his name, right?
0: Yep.
2: He didn't score a goal in the World Cup.
0: Yeah, he did not play well.
2: I mean, it's disappointing. I'm not into soccer, but I was into it. I was feeling the hype, and we didn't perform when we needed to.
1: So, Ryan, this doesn't keep you in, like, the excitement behind it. It's almost like being a football fan. Every year we recycle the mindset of, man, we should have had him. And then next year it's like, oh, we're in it. Like, you don't have that feeling surrounding this. I get what you're really saying. Like, it was a letdown, but even me as a casual soccer watcher, like, I want to go to more Nashville SC games because I have a better understanding. And I think that's usually where the fandom starts, is once I understand it. Like, I'm not huge into hockey because I don't fully understand what hockey is, but now I am.

0: them into soccer, because I get it. Same way with basketball, same way with tennis. Like, I get it now. Like, you didn't get that from this run that USA went on?
1: Unfortunately not.
0: You did?
1: Because I think, is Belgium a top eight or nine team in Europe?
2: Number eight.
1: Didn't even get
2: they're number eight in the world.
1: In Europe?
2: Number eight in the world. Not in Europe.
1: Okay.
2: Mm-hmm.
1: Got it. All right. Well, I don't know. I think it's unfortunate.
0: Yeah.
1: Our goalie obviously made some mistakes. Our defender, Reen, didn't have a great game. I mean, look at the player rankings. We didn't really have anybody over five in the rankings that I saw, just for that one game. And that's when they needed to show up, unfortunately.
2: That's true.
1: And the other thing I can't stand hearing, because I hear it every 4 years, we're making advancements in U.S. soccer. We're making advancements, but it's the same thing. We can't push through.
2: Thank you for the call, Ryan. Appreciate it. Yeah, he is right on the field that the sport hasn't advanced in order to get it past a round of 16. The advancements are happening in terms of the eyeballs watching it. 42 million people tuned in to see the U.S. play Belgium. Maybe that does have a negative impact. I mean, I can't totally prove Ryan wrong to say that it will set the sport back for a lot of people, because we do like winners, and he's right in that. But I don't think watching the U.S. lose on that stage is going to make people totally tune out, because you are just days removed from how good the vibes were after the Bosnia win. And getting to the round of 16, it feels like, again, just a feeling for me, and I love the sport, so I'm in it. Maybe I'm biased, but it feels to me like there is more positive energy around this sport in this country than there ever has been before. And so I'm interested to see who benefits from that. Is it the U.S. women next year? Is it Premier League television ratings this year that I think will probably be up? Is it La Liga on ESPN? Is it Major League Soccer, which starts back next Friday? Nashville SC's first in the league. Get your tickets now, NashvilleSC.com. I don't know. I don't have the answers to those things, but I'm excited to find out.
0: I'm going to be real with y'all. If this is the mindset that we have as Americans, we got rolled in the 1936 Berlin Olympics, is all I'm saying. Our patriotism is low. Y'all, like, we would have got absolutely rolled in the 1936 Olympics, is all I'm saying. Germany would have just run us out. We got a lot of, like, quitters and weak-minded individuals who are judging what this soccer team has done. Like, we're quick to quit on it right now. Somebody asked the question, are we trying to grow too many? We're America. We're the USA. We need to be trying to be elite in every facet of the world, in every sport that allows it to be competition.
2: Yeah.
0: If this is the mindset that we have as a country, as a nation, that is all over because we lost in a round of 16 again, oh, we ain't got no chance in a world war. We ain't got no chance.
2: All right,
0: I'm being very tongue-in-cheek with this, but, like, this is a quitter's mentality. Like, we are so microwave into what the process of getting better is right now. And this is kind of awful to kind of hear y'all kind of proclaim, like, yeah, it's all done and it was for nothing.
2: I want it on the record. We were about to talk about Cam Ward, and so many of you are calling in to talk soccer that we're going to let you guys take the lead,
0: man,
2: and we're going to continue to go with this topic.
0: Jesse Owens would have got rolled by a German, man.
2: He won 4 gold medals. I don't know if he's the best example.
0: No, I'm just saying, like, if that's the point.
2: One Olympics.
0: Jesse should have just stayed at home if this is how we're going to be as Americans moving forward. Whatever happened to USA?
2: This is crazy. We'll get to Chuck and Adam on the phones when we come back. 615-737-1045.
0: We got to get off the phone.
2: Coming up after this.
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14: 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Ask them how the posts in their feed make them feel. These apps are built to be addictive, so kids, all of us in fact, will keep coming back for more, even when we are made to feel worse. It's bizarre. You might need to help your son or daughter reset their algorithm by unfollowing certain accounts and following or interacting with more positive ones. 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And if you need some help sort of, I guess, resetting expectations, try engaging parents of your kids' friends for a more coordinated effort. I'm Dr. Sanjay Gupta, helping you live a better life.
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16: From the Mark Spain Real Estate Traffic Center.
17: Woodbine, 24 westbound on the off-ramp to westbound 440. We've got an accident in the left lane. Delays go back to Harding Place. Sylvan Heights, 40th Avenue North, an accident at Charlotte Avenue. And Talbot's Corner, 65 northbound. An accident past Trinity Lane blocks the left lane. I'm Christy O'Brien.
2: Look, Look, the record has been set straight here on this radio program that we tried. We tried. We tried to go back to our football, and you guys just keep calling in. You're hooked. You like talking U.S. soccer. And as always, Ramon, we let the people dictate where we go from time to time.
0: Yeah, we do.
2: And it's July 8th. There will be time on July 9th to talk about the most important statistic to evaluate Cam Ward. So let's go to Chuck in Clarksville talking about U.S. soccer this morning. Hello, Chuck.
0: What's up, Chuck?
7: Hey, guys. Hey, I'll be 70 years old in August. I've been around a long time. I've watched sports grow. I've watched sports decline. I'm seeing baseball decline. I've seen football now dealing with CTE and other things that are going to cause these good young athletes to start looking at soccer, because what is happening is when you see it now, you see the MLS, you see it's not New York, it's not Chicago, it's Nashville, it's Seattle, it's Cincinnati. It's basic, smaller, big towns that are getting into soccer. And the money is starting to come, and the billionaires are going to start seeing that soccer is now going to be, to me, the third sport in the United States. So it's going to get better. I don't see it going down. I don't see it declining. I think the country really rallied around. 42 million people watched that game the other night. Mm-hmm. It was tremendous. Mm-hmm. I don't love soccer, but I've gained a respect for it, and I watch it now, and I watch Nashville, and I root for Nashville Soccer Club, and I just think that, you know, once the billionaires start seeing that the money can be in soccer and make a huge amount of money, then you're going to see the academy start here that's going to make these players better. So, hey, we're ranked ninth in the world. I would think there's a lot of countries in the world that would like to be ranked ninth in the world in soccer. So
0: tell them, Chuck.
7: Let's move forward. And, hey, but let's root on the Titans. I'll be right there with y'all all the way on the Titans this year. I look for them to ascend. But I think soccer is moving forward and will get better.
2: Thank you, Chuck. Appreciate the call.
0: Appreciate it, Chuck.
2: We are ranked 16th in the world. The
0: United States, America.
2: But that's okay.
0: A world.
2: I will also, though, push back. Baseball not declining right now. Baseball is kind of having a moment. I saw the other day 44% surge in television viewership so far this year in Major League Baseball. I think MLB is kind of doing okay. Now, with the lockout that's going to happen next year, probably won't help, but I appreciate a lot of the other points for sure. Mm-hmm. Adam is up next. What's up, Adam?
0: What's up, Adam?
18: Hey, guys. How are y'all?
2: Good.
0: Good.
18: Hey, Will, will you just outline what do the next 4 years look like as we get to the next World Cup? Like, what's the process now that we've been eliminated? Pochettino stay around? What happens with the squad? What do we start getting back into friendlies? How does that all work? And I'll hang up and listen.
2: Sure. Thanks, Adam. It's a good question. So every other year you have the Gold Cup. The Gold Cup is the North American Championship. So that'll take place again next summer. I think, just my opinion, I think Mauricio Pochettino is going to stick around for at least another year. Right now, Mauricio Pochettino has a choice. Do I want to pay or get paid a lot of money to still be the U.S. coach for now and not have a club job immediately? Or do I want to be unemployed and wait for an early season firing at a big club in Europe and be ready to take that job and not take the U.S. job for now? There is a 4-year contract on the table for Mauricio Pochettino to take the United States through the next World Cup. If you're unfamiliar with Poch's background, he's from Argentina. He's coached at clubs like PSG in Paris, Chelsea and Tottenham in London. He's a very good coach who is in high demand as a European club coach. A lot of those big club jobs have already been taken. So if he wants to coach somewhere right now, and again, he might want a break, but if he wants to coach somewhere right now, he's going to continue to coach the U.S. men's national team. There are some who think that there's no way he sticks around. There are others that, and I would put myself in this boat, who think that he is going to stick around at least for now. I would be surprised to see him coach the next World Cup. I think by that point, a big European club will lure him away and pay him a lot of money to get back into the day-to-day of what he spent the rest of his career doing. Yeah. But for right now, I mean, there's no reason to leave unless you just really want a break. And the next really big thing for the United States will be 2028, because it's not official, but it's been rumored that we're going to join Copa America again in 2 years, which is the South American Championship. Every now and then the U.S. does get invited to do that as well. Sometimes we host it in addition to playing in it. That would be the next big challenge, is playing in Copa America. That's 2 years away. So there you go. That's what's coming next for the U.S., but nothing as big as the World Cup, unfortunately, until 2030. I do think, though, the U.S. is going to host the 2038 World Cup.
0: Straight up.
2: 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That only leaves Australia or the U.S. Who could host it? 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
4: Talbot's Corner, 65 southbound before 24 downtown. Accident blocks three right lanes. Woodbine, 24 westbound on the off-ramp to westbound 440. We've got a crash in the left lane. Delays from Harding Place. I'm Christy O'Brien.
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6: 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Only 8 games still to be played in the World Cup. 96 have been played. Several were scintillating. The last game of group play was Algeria and Austria, both trying to advance, and they both did. Game ended in a tie. The two teams scored 3 minutes apart in extra time. Knockout round, Belgium trailed Senegal 2-0, 86th minute. 2 goals in 4 minutes, and then a penalty kick in extra time. Belgium won, then knocked out the U.S. There was the near monumental upset with Argentina able to hold off Cape Verde, and 2 days later, England had to play most of the second half with only 10 men and still won at Mexico. And then there was yesterday, and the Argentina comeback on Egypt, 3 goals in 13 minutes, a second straight 3-2 win for the defending champs. We'll see now what kind of drama lies ahead. Quarterfinals begin tomorrow. John Stashower, Westwood One Sports.
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13: And here we go.
14: Second half of the show in hour three, getting started on this Wednesday morning. Good morning. Glad you're with us on a beautiful day in Nashville, Tennessee. 615-737-1045, the number. We head from Nashville to Austin, Texas in 20 minutes as David Eckert of Horns 247 is going to talk some Texas football with us here in just a few as we continue to dive into SEC football. Ramon, just a couple weeks away from SEC Media Days, which should be a bit better and a bit more interesting than Monster Energy Big 12 Media Days, which were interesting, to say the least, starting yesterday.
15: Boys, I heard selling name brands and stuff. Monster Energy, man. Good on them, man. As much money as you can bring in to spread out to the athletes, the better it is, man.
14: Well, about that. Did you see how much money they're actually making?
15: No. A quarter of a billion?
14: No.
15: No?
14: No.
15: What they doing?
14: They are making $20 million a year, which is essentially $1.2 million per school.
15: Oh, that's tough to be out here sponsoring Monster Energy like that.
14: Josh Pate said, just seeing the financials of the Monster / Big 12 deal, highway robbery. He said, this is essentially a presenting partner deal reportedly executed for $20 million a year. That's 1.25 per school. He said, if my team sold a presenting deal on my show for that price, I would fire them.
15: Yeah, that's tough.
14: He's right.
15: That's tough.
14: He's right.
15: It's just for some exposure is what we're doing in this. Just to attach yourself to a national brand is all.
14: No, it's convincing yourselves that you need more money to pay more athletes with the additional expenses that you have while still giving out the same terrible buyouts to both coaches and athletic directors and letting them hold you hostage with the guy who actually runs the sport named Jimmy Sexton.
15: That's barely
14: who really sponsors college football.
15: That's barely paying a college team food bill. $1 million. Like, that might seem unprecedented, but that's barely paying the bills if that's the deal that they struck right there.
14: What drink would be the perfect sponsor for SEC? If there was a drink sponsor that was made a presenting sponsor.
15: Easily. Coca-Cola.
14: That's not bad.
15: Easily.
14: The state of Texas would argue Dr. Pepper. Now that we have to include them, though.
15: The only time they show up, and I say only time, respectfully, if Dr. Pepper, you want to sponsor us as a show, reach out to us. But it's during the SEC championship weekends. Like the
14: oh, that's every championship, though.
15: Yeah, I mean.
14: During the chest pass challenge.
15: Big Pep shows up then.
14: Big Pep.
15: That's the only time. I don't see any commercials for them other than college football bowl season, and that's it for them. So, yeah, I'm with you on that one.
14: What about Milo's Sweet Tea?
15: Milo's Sweet Tea.
14: Be the
15: That
14: the,
15: does it.
14: It's the Milo's SEC season on ABC.
0: You see, now, Dr. Pepper just makes sense because of the 23 flavors. It just means more flavors.
15: Is it 23 flavors in there?
14: Well, then what about Baskin-Robbins?
0: Who the heck knows? That's just their slogan.
15: Yeah, what about Baskin-Robbins then?
0: Well, that's not a drink.
15: It could be a shake if I throw some milk in there and some cookies.
14: They have coffee.
15: Yeah, exactly.
0: Do they really?
15: Yeah, they do.
0: I did not know that.
14: I used to work at the Brentwood Dunkin' Donuts.
15: Yeah.
14: When I was a summer college worker, part-time. The amount of people who would show up there and be like, y'all got ice cream? No. Where would we? No, we don't have ice cream.
15: You had all the ingredients.
14: Thanks for coming out, though. No, we don't. I was like 20. Sugar I knew how to make cream, an iced coffee, and that was about it.
0: Vanilla. But you could make iced coffee ice cream.
15: You could have churned it. You could have easily churned it.
0: Coffee ice.
15: You could have easily churned some ice cream. Cream, sugar, vanilla, couple of eggs, substitutes, I'm sure is in there somewhere. You could have churned out some extra cash on the side.
0: You know, you need to make.
15: You could have sold it through the back door.
14: You think that's what I was thinking about while I was 20 years old working at Dunkin' Donuts part-time?
15: Probably one.
0: Hey, I've got a business idea. Let's make some coffee ice cream.
14: I was thinking about running out the clock and going home.
15: Yeah. I can't think of another drink brand, though, that I would like to use. I would say Alani, like an energy drink, but that doesn't seem very SEC-like.
14: No.
15: Celsius?
14: Waffle House, but that's, again, it's not a drink. Like, if you're just thinking about a sponsor of a conference.
15: You said Milo Sweet Tea, but, like, Sweet Tea is most definitely the South's, I mean, calling card.
0: What's the best sold or most sold energy drink? Would it be Red Bull, Monster?
14: I would guess Red Bull, right?
15: Red Bull has to be.
14: It's the only one that gives you wings.
0: Well, there you go.
15: I think it tastes like.
0: It just means more.
14: You're not a Red Bull guy?
15: Nah, I used to be big.
14: I'm not really anti it, but I don't really drink it very much.
15: Nah, I can't do it anymore. Maybe because I had so many Red Bull vodkas in college. I'm not sure.
14: RBV.
15: Yeah. RBVs.
14: Damn. RBV gets the night going.
15: First time I ever had it was with Savage.
14: Every time I try to order an RBV, Peyton looks at me, my wife, like, what?
15: Yeah.
14: Yeah, it's an RBV. They're great.
15: Listen.
14: They're really good.
0: When my wife orders a cranberry vodka.
15: Well, she bet not with Baby T-Hawk.
0: Wow. I mean, she could right now if she wanted to.
15: No, she could not.
0: Why?
15: Because
0: she's
15: feeding him.
0: One and you're done.
15: No, absolutely not.
0: Yeah, she had a small glass of wine the other day. It doesn't get to his system. It goes out of your system. You got to have more than a glass. Also, she had like not even like 2 ounces.
14: Overprotective.
0: Yeah, right.
14: Uncle
15: Big
14: Moan.
15: Punk over here.
0: Yeah. Oh, yeah. She told me the other day, she goes, can Ramon be his godfather?
15: Like, don't play with me. Don't play with me.
0: I'm like, he probably would say yes.
15: Don't play with me. You damn right I'm going to say yes.
14: Don't tempt him with a good time.
15: I swear, Hawk, we locked in for life if I become godfather out here, man.
0: But when she orders a vodka cranberry at like the club or whatever, that's how I know. Oh, we're about
14: the club.
0: We're about to get down. We're about to have some fun. Like, woo!
15: Hell yeah!
0: She said, she's
15: going to
0: get on that
15: right
0: dance
15: there.
0: Floor. I know she is.
14: Red Bull vodka is just another version of an espresso martini, and those are very popular.
15: Red Bull vodkas. You know what? The first time I had them, we were pre-gaming in college. This is not sports talk at all, okay? We were pre-gaming in college.
14: Somebody out there is like, this is not soccer.
15: It involves some sport. This is very true.
14: Because everyone who criticizes us sounds to say, oh, it sounds like this in my mind.
15: Because America's all about sports and drinking, baby. Here we go.
14: Fair.
15: First time I ever had it, though, was with Savage. We were pre-gaming. This is when Grey Goose was at his pinnacle. I'm talking about at his peak. Savage went out and grabbed some bottles of Grey Goose, the biggest bottles, okay?
14: The largest.
15: The largest. Shout out to Big X the Plug. You just saw him this past week, too.
14: He was good.
15: But we ended up getting some Red Bulls. I'm green to this. I'm like, all right, we was just on MD-2020s for the most part, okay? So I pour in a cup of Red Bull and vodka. We hadn't even made it to the club yet or to the bars we were going to in Knoxville. And all I remember telling Savage was this. My first experience with Red Bull vodkas.
14: Mm-hmm.
15: My face is numb.
14: They're good.
15: That's all I remember. My face was numb. And I was like, I don't think this is supposed to mix like this.
14: I don't have them all the time. But as we get up so early in the morning and adjust back to normal schedules on weekends, like, all right, well, if I need a little bit more caffeine, there we go. Because I am very hooked on caffeine.
15: Are you really?
14: Yeah, it's not great.
15: I can go days without it.
14: It's not great.
0: My saying
14: really?
0: Is, yeah. I am not addicted to caffeine nice. Or coffee, but my body is. I don't know what you want me to do about it. My body's addicted. If I don't have coffee in a day, I'll get a headache. But
14: so then you're addicted.
0: But like I can go without it, but my body says no.
15: Hawk's like, I'm personally
14: you
15: not
14: are
15: addicted.
14: Your body. What do you mean?
0: My mind says you're not addicted, but my body, on the other hand, has a reaction if it does not have.
15: Sounds like a rehab facility is in need of you, Hawk. Type of brother be like, I'm not
14: caffeine
15: addicted.
14: Hab.
15: I'm not addicted to crack. I just like my mind just enjoys it. Like what? What? You and the lady that stole Savage's truck will have a great time together, okay? Chunky Junkie and Hawk will be out here having a grand old time out here, man. We got to watch you, Baby Hawk. But listen, Baby T-Hawk, man, I'm there for him.
0: Oh, he slept better last night.
14: We both are.
15: Because I gave you all the notes.
0: Yeah. Oh, yeah, that one at 10 o'clock. You probably didn't expect me to respond, but I was still in the middle of trying to get him down, so...
15: My notes was force Baby T-Hawk to be up. If y'all trying to sleep at nighttime, don't let him fall asleep at like 7 o'clock. Now let him roll to about 8:30.
14: Okay.
15: That way you get you at least through midnight on a sleep and like train him like don't be causing hell throughout the daytime. And then you up during the nighttime. Nah,
14: sure.
15: We not going to. You are the parent in this thing, baby.
14: You are the captain now.
15: You are the captain, Hawk.
0: Sure. I don't know. In this first month of life, I'm pretty sure they're the captain. We just live in it. It's their world.
15: Didn't I warn them, though?
0: Because we went to the doctor Monday, and she said, you're not going to spoil them because they really don't know anything. So just whatever they want, just go ahead and give it to them. I'm
14: okay.
0: Like, you know what?
14: They'll know the difference.
0: Lot.
15: Bleep them kids.
14: Wow. Godfather moan.
15: Can't wait to be presented with it.
14: Let's sprinkle in a couple Cam Ward mentions in order to keep the people happy.
15: Aw.
14: AFC South has, in my opinion, Ramon, quietly developed kind of a strength at corner. Top 10 list came out, ESPN.com, executive scouts and coaches listing the top 10 cornerbacks in the NFL. Derek Stingley, the Houston Texans at 2. You have Sauce Gardner for the Indianapolis Colts at 9. Kamari Lassiter is given a shout out here for the Houston Texans, and one person calls him the best number 2 corner in the league. Cam Ward is going to play 7 games this season against top 10 corners in the NFL, according to this ESPN.com list. Are the Titans ready for that? And kind of seeing a little bit of a strength in the AFC South where secondary play is kind of decent right now.
15: Yeah, it is. But that's also why... This second year to me, and we're going to have the bigger topic tomorrow, correct?
14: We will, since everybody wanted to talk soccer today. Our callers did, so we're pushing our Cam topic to tomorrow.
15: I think it's smart that you condition your mind that Cam is still, and I hate to keep using this, but he's the co-star in this thing. I don't think with what's in front of him and the offensive growth that they have to have this year, and that's the thing, too. Like, offenses, they take longer to develop, to catch their stride than a defense does. And I think it's very strategic on Robert Saleh. I think it's very strategic on Mike Borgonzi to be in a position where they went after veteran playing experience on the defensive side of the ball. We mentioned that everything that Cam's got to face defense, the corners. You look at what Houston presents itself, even in Indianapolis twice a year, and Jacksonville. Those defenses, those three... It's not anything you just go to sleep at night and be like, we'll be fine tomorrow. No. Like, Cam going into the second year has to show that adjustment's going to be there. And he's also got to beat individually those corners and make sure his offensive line can hold up at the line of scrimmage so that he can see and complete these passes to these world-class guys he's going to be playing. You said it 6 times. six guys on this list that he's got to play going into 2016.
14: Seven games, because he'll play two of them twice. So he'll play seven games against top 10 corners next season. Yes. And, I mean, maybe that also means more Carnell Tate will play seven games against top 10 number one corners.
15: And Tony Pollard and Tajay Spears. As far as the support.
14: They see the corners less than obviously a wide receiver would, but yeah.
15: I'm just saying, if Kamari Lassiter's on this list and he's the backup number two to this. My point is, the run game is going to have to play a part in making sure those dudes can't pick you off or make plays in the passing game.
14: I think it'll be interesting to learn how defenses want to defend the Titans. Are you putting your number one corner on Carnell Tate week one? Are you more focused on Calvin Ridley? Are you going to follow Wandale Robinson? I don't know.
15: Yeah.
14: I tend to think that Carnell Tate's going to get a lot of attention from number one corners. And if he doesn't, then he's going to cook.
15: I do wonder how he's going to be attacked. That's a great question.
14: And how much does Calvin Ridley benefit from it? Because I remember watching Pat Surtain follow him around in Denver last year. And that's the kind of guy that can take away your best weapon every single week. So is Calvin Ridley more productive if he is going up against somebody's second, third, or fourth best corner on any given Sunday?
15: We'll see.
14: Maybe.
15: That fourth overall pick now at wide receiver, when you mentioned that side of it and how Pat Surtain was able to remove Calvin, your two and three, whoever your other options are, the floor is raised.
14: Yeah, 100%. It gives you something to take away.
15: That's true.
14: That a defense has to prepare for.
15: I know I was all over the Sonny Styles pick, but for this offense, for this team and what was done to it last year, Carnell Tate makes sense.
14: I think it does too. Coming up, the band is back together in Austin, Texas. Mm. Fourth in college football and returning offensive production. Maybe the most important transfer non-quarterback in all of college football that is in burnt orange. And Ohio State coming to town on September 12th. When we come back, we'll talk about it. David Eckert of Horns 247. Talk some Texas football with us after this.
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31: Talbot's Corner, 65 southbound, heavy traffic approaching 24 due to earlier incidents. Sylvan Heights, 40th Avenue North, crash at Charlotte Avenue. And Pleasant View, 24 westbound, past Springfield, Ashland City, reports of an accident. I'm Christy O'Brien.
14: Hour number 3 of the program on Ramon and Will. He is the 11-year NFL veteran, former Vol, Ramon Foster. I'm Will Bowling. Talking Texas football this morning, a program truly with championship or bust expectations in 2026. And joining us to do exactly that this morning, covering Texas athletics for Horns 247, he is David Eckert, kind enough to join us here on the show this morning. What's up, David? How are you?
0: I'm doing great, guys. Appreciate you having me.
14: Absolutely. Would you agree that it is truly championship or bust for Texas this upcoming season with the parts coming back, with the transfer portal additions? What are the expectations like in Austin around this team right now?
0: Yeah, if it's not championship or bust, it's pretty close, you know. They haven't gotten over that semifinal hump. I think if they don't do that, it's probably a disappointment. But, you know, people are looking at the roster and they see the talent, right? I mean, you've got maybe the best defensive player in the SEC in Colin Simmons. You've got an elite linebacker in Raheem Biles. You've got Will Muschamp back to coach defense. And then on the other side of the ball, you've got Arch Manning, who, you know, finished the season awesome last year. You go get Cam Coleman to run with him. You've got a pair of really good portal running backs. And so people look at that, they say, yeah, it's time to figure out that step and make the next one.
14: David Eckert of Horns 247, our guest, talking Texas football. What changed, in your opinion, David, for Arch Manning through last season? What allowed him to click and meet so many of those preseason expectations as he finished the year so strongly?
0: I think he stopped getting his face mask put in the turf 5 times a game. You know, it's really what happened. It's just they figured some things out on the offensive line in front of him. I really think, you know, did he make some improvements as the season went on? Yeah, right. He didn't have a game like against UTEP where he's just, you know, there's 9 incompletions in a row and he just looks frazzled, right? But I think big picture, that's the difference. Texas shuffled some things along the offensive line. They figured it out a little bit because their front last year, it wasn't just bad. It was horrendous. Like it was that bad. And so I think just playing quarterback behind that was a really difficult job. And so just to upgrade it even to like below average, which is kind of where I think they got it toward the end of the year, made a really big difference for Arch.
15: We're joined by David Eckert of Horns 247 talking Texas this morning. David, with that being said about Arch, man, any quarterback needs as many weapons as he can get, whether that's O-line, as you just mentioned, or specifically the wide receiver position. David, is this the best wide receiver group in college? I mean, you can just start with Ron Wingo and, of course, the transfer Cam Coleman at this point. Where is that group at besides those two? And are they the best group in college sports right now?
0: Yeah, I think Ohio State might. I don't know. Look, right? I mean, I think it's them or Ohio State probably at this point, you know? But they've got a really good third option in Emmett Mosley, who I really like. I think he's fun. I think he's dynamic. So he'll be the third wide receiver on the field. And then they've got, you know, probably the most hyped – and I think top rated, I'm trying to remember our rankings, freshman in their class, 5-star Jermaine Bishop, who is getting rave reviews at wide receiver. So I think he's going to play a little bit. They've got a ton of weapons. They're really deep. Obviously Cam Coleman is what he is. He's a superstar. I'm excited to see what he looks like with competent quarterback play. And I'm curious to see what he does for Ryan Wingo as well, right? Because, you only have so many defensive backs on the field. You got to decide where you want to put him. So does he open up some options for Ryan Wingo just by his presence?
15: And we know the old cliche, too. Offense sells tickets, defense wins championships. And Will Muschamp being back, I guess, is what we would say in this situation right here at Texas, man. What has been the response from the players from him? And I guess, has he reset expectations on the defense that's already been good, put players in the NFL? But you throw Muschamp, and all I can think is just him losing his mind if somebody missed their assignment. So what has that response been from the players on the defensive side of the thing, and how is he contributing also to helping Arch be a better quarterback with his presence and his knowledge?
0: Yeah, it's funny. We had a little moment like that. Texas didn't really do like a full spring game. They did like the kind of like practice that everybody seems to be doing now. But I think the biggest cheer during that was Will Muschamp just losing his mind at somebody. And, you know, everybody went nuts for that.
15: I mean, it's expected, right?
14: He's good at that.
0: Yeah. And so he's, I mean, the players love him. That's very clear. Right. Yeah. You know, they're going to play a more aggressive style of defense, right? Pete Kwiatkowski, you know, in the secondary, and, you know, they were trying to keep you in front, right? They were trying to abide by the philosophy of, hey, it's difficult for college football teams to do the right thing 10 times in a row. Mm-hmm. If you don't let them get behind you, they're going to make a mistake. That's not what Will Muschamp is going to do. So they're going to play press man. They're going to be really aggressive. But yeah, the Arch thing's interesting, right?
15: Yeah.
0: You know, he didn't really do a whole lot in the spring. He had that foot injury. So we'll see what kind of impact that has on the summer. But I think that's a good point. You know, you get a really aggressive defense that's trying to be really in your face. You know, I think that helps you kind of prepare if you're a quarterback, no doubt.
14: David Eckert, our guest, Horns 247, covering Texas football and Texas athletics. For a team, David, that's fourth in returning offensive production and has the stable running backs now with Hollywood Smothers coming in, Relik Brown to help out that passing game, what are the questions you have about this football team? For a team where it does feel like we know so much, what are the unknowns for you at this point of the offseason about Texas in 26?
0: Yeah, I mean, just because of how bad the offensive line was last year, I mean, the biggest question, the most impactful question to me is whether they got that rebuild right. You know, is Melvin Ciani going to be awesome at right tackle? Is moving Brandon Baker inside the guard going to work? Is Lawrence Seymour going to be a good addition, you know, from Western Kentucky at the other guard spot? That's the big one, right? Outside of that, I mean, sure, you've definitely got questions. I don't think they necessarily know who their tight end is going to be. You know, they went and got Michael Mesutis from Michigan State, but he's kind of throughout his career been like a blocking guy. I don't necessarily know that they know who their pass catching option is going to be at that position. I think they've got questions in the kicking game. Both punting and kicking. You know, they've got new guys at both of those spots that they're trying to figure out. So those are the big ones to me. But you ask a Texas fan what they're concerned about, I mean, it's still the offensive line because it was just that much of a mess. You know, that rebuild has to have worked for this team to meet its expectations.
14: Well, David, we have a lot of former Texas Longhorns now here as members of the Tennessee Titans in two straight draft classes from Gunnar Helm right. A couple of years ago, who Titans fans are growing to love. And now with Anthony Hill Jr. Being brought in to play the linebacker position, from your perspective, covering him and getting to watch him in that Texas defense last season, what should we know about him that maybe we don't know? What will Titans fans like about Anthony Hill Jr.?
0: Yeah, Anthony Hill is first of all, he's a great kid, right? I mean, yeah, I think he's somebody that Titans fans will fall in love with. Got a million-dollar smile. He's always laughing. I really enjoyed covering him. But, yeah, I mean, on the field, right, he worked really hard. He kind of started his Texas career as kind of a pass rush specialist, you know, and he was really, really dynamic in the run game. He's always been very physical. He's worked really, really hard at becoming a better in pass coverage. That's kind of been the area of his game where he's had to, you know, work for it. And so I'm curious to see what that looks like at the NFL.

0: quote out there that says, there is no returning FBS edge defender that has been more valuable than Simmons over the past two seasons. Now, some people probably listen, not familiar with Texas football. That last year, let's just go there. 43 tackles, 15 and a half tackles for loss, 12 sacks, two passes defended, and a fumble recovery, and three forced fumbles. First round draft pick, probably top five, top three is what he's going to be this year. Colin Simmons, how do you evaluate him? He sounds like a monster at this point.
1: Yeah, I mean, you said it best, right? I mean, he's just a freak. During spring ball, he's the type of guy where, you know, you're kind of having to ask him to put the brakes on so that you can run a drill in spring ball effectively without him blowing it up. You know, he's just so athletic, right? You can't block him. And it's funny, you mentioned, I think, 12 and a half sacks.
0: Yeah.
1: I think he got one of those against the Cupcakes on Texas's schedule, right? So this is a guy who was doing that in the SEC. Like, the bulk of that, I think 11 and a half of those came against SEC teams. I mean, he's just a stud. If he's healthy, you know, he's probably going to wreck four or five games for you. You know, that's just the type of guy he is. So, yeah, I'm really looking forward to seeing what he does and, you know, what's almost certainly his last year of college here.
0: No doubt. And here's the other part to be my last question, just asking. It's off season. Everything always looks good on paper, man. But I think when you look at the state of college football, Texas really looks good. Ohio State really looks good. We're going to reel off a couple of teams in that conversation, just say, yeah, it's going to be spicy this 2026 season, man. With how the roster set up, we hear, of course, Texas Tech spending a lot of money. Everybody's spending money if you're trying to compete. What has been Coach Sarkisian's response or just mentality about this team, the expectation, and I guess his response to the fan base on championship or bust, considering all that you have? I'm talking about every level, both sides of the ball. There's a guy that's probably going to be a first rounder for Texas, yeah, or a high second rounder. That comes also, David, with a lot of pressure. We're seeing coaches right now hit the portal or spend money to preserve themselves. And Sark, I don't think, is bulletproof from that as well. How's he handling that?
1: Yeah, I think it's interesting because you saw him this offseason, and he hasn't really talked a lot about this, but I think you kind of see it in his actions, right? Sark is a guy who does not want to build his roster via the transfer portal. That's not what he wants to do. I don't think he'd ever taken more than 11 guys in a class, there or thereabouts. And he went and he got around 20 this year because he knows, hey, I did not meet expectations last year. I have a roster, a core of a roster, and a quarterback that I should be doing better with. And I think the Will Muschamp issue also reflects this, right? Texas's defense was not bad last year. I mean, I think they were around 25th in the country. Like, they were pretty good. The year before that, I think they were third in the country. Mm-hmm. You know, but hey, 25th in the country, is that's not going to cut it with the pressure and, you know, the expectations around this program. And so Pete Kwiatkowski gets fired and Will Muschamp gets brought in. So, you know, I think with his actions, you're seeing that dynamic play out, right, more than what he's saying.
2: David Eckert. Yeah, go ahead.
0: I was just going to say, too, David, you guys also created a scandal for the world to see in front of our eyes, okay? Between you guys and Texas Tech just going back and forth with Cody Campbell.
2: Oh, it's been so much fun.
0: You opened the Pandora's box. I just want you guys to know that, okay? Had him crashing out and going to court cases and everything else that involved in it. Do you feel proud of that?
1: You'd have to ask Steve Sarkisian, right? I mean, I wonder if he thought that was going to create that impact. My guess is almost certainly not, you know, it certainly gave us something to talk about a month.
2: So. Hey, and we love that, as you know, this time of year, especially in the post Steve Spurrier era in the SEC, when people can say interesting things this time of year and stuff
1: exactly.
2: Like that. David Eckert has been our guest, covered the Texas Longhorns for Horns 247. David, great stuff. Really appreciate you. Thanks so much.
1: All right, thanks for having me, guys. Have
0: no
1: a good
0: doubt.
1: One.
2: Yes, sir. David Eckert with us. Tennessee, Texas, September 26th. Going to be a doozy at Neyland Stadium. SEC opener
0: Colin
2: for the Vols.
0: Simmons.
2: Yeah, he's pretty good at football.
0: David Sanders can

0: make his bread off this game.
1: Yeah, that's the kind of game you look at.
0: Yeah.
1: On the ESPN highlights when both players get drafted,
0: bro.
1: Potentially. Like, David Sanders, first-round draft pick, you're going to see footage of him blocking Colin Simmons. When Colin Simmons gets drafted top five, you're going to see him getting a sack on somebody like David Sanders. Yeah. Like, it's just, that is a showcase game for both players, for sure.
0: He mentioned the O-line being weak.
1: Every game's a showcase game when you're a projected top five pick, to be fair, Colin Simmons.
0: It is. I didn't think they had issues on the OL because they got a projected first rounder in the Trevor Goolsbee.
1: It was bad.
0: It was
1: real bad.
0: I gotta go back and look at this now.
1: Real bad.
0: Mm.
1: Yeah, you're gonna look back at that film and feel disrespected, especially in the month of September.
0: Yeah.
1: That Texas offensive line was dreadful. Jeez. Dreadful.
0: Yeah.
1: David wrote about it. I was going to ask about it, but we ran out of time with him. But it's interesting. He crunched some of the numbers on this and wrote about it at Horns 247. So there's 10 returning starters this year with Heisman odds better than like 4%, right?
0: Yeah,
1: so
0: yeah.
1: Of 10 Heisman-caliber quarterbacks who are returning starters, Arch Manning had the worst completion percentage from 0 to 9 yards of any of those 10 quarterbacks. 69% completion percentage at 0 to 9 yards. Average for those 10 players was 77.6%. Arch Manning did a lot of good things down the field and was a good downfield thrower, especially at the end of last season. Sure. He missed a lot of layups. And that's going to be the step now for him, not only as an NFL prospect, but as the quarterback at Texas. Make the gimmies.
0: Yeah, yeah.
1: It's like a good golfer who will make a 20-foot putt but miss 4-foot putts, like former Texas golfer Jordan Spieth, maybe. Tough. So that's going to be the interesting thing for Arch. And David had a good column, or a good piece about that, I should say, just at 247sports.com on the Texas website, on biggest numerical under-the-radar stats to watch in 2026. That's a really good one. Arch Manning just completing passes from 0 to 9 yards.
0: Wow, which is crazy because those are the plays right there that keep the drive going.
1: Mm-hmm.
0: Or it's that first and 10 where you need that 5 yards to get a good run play on second down. So, yeah, the gimmies, man, you have to have them. You have to have them.
1: David was good.
0: It's real good. Real good pull by you on that one, man. Beautiful.
1: Yes, sir. 615-737-1045 is our number as we catch you up on some NFL headlines. Wrapping up Hour 3 next.
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23: A better life with Dr. Sanjay Gupta.
24: For decades, the prevailing wisdom for someone who's had a heart attack has been to put them on beta blockers for the rest of their life. But new research suggests that might not be necessary, and that the benefits of these medications probably taper off after a year or two. On the whole, and for the average person, beta blockers are very safe and very effective. But, as with any medication, they can come with a cost. A financial one, and also potential side effects. We're talking about things like fatigue, dizziness, dry mouth, dry eyes. I want to be clear when I say that you absolutely should talk to your doctor before starting or stopping any medication. Point is, if you're years out from a heart attack and you're in otherwise good health, you might want to ask your doctor about discontinuing beta blockers. You'll want to, of course, keep up a healthy lifestyle, diet, exercise, and sleep. I'm Dr. Sanjay Gupta, helping you live a better life.
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26: At BNA, Bradley Parkway reports of an accident at Karen Drive. Sylvan Heights, 40th Avenue North, we've got a crash at Charlotte Avenue. Emergency crews on the scene. And Pleasant View, 24 westbound past Springfield, Ashland City, reports of an accident. I'm Christy O'Brien.
1: Wrap it up, hour number three on Ramon and Will, 615-737-1045. Rhett Bryan on deck, coming up in just a few minutes. Ramon jogging back into studio. You can tell when Big Boss Bert gets here. Because then typically Ramon is a little bit later getting back in for seconds.
0: It is a demerit. We blame Big Boss Bert for that one, man. You know me. He out there blowing the smoke in the air. I get the essence. Remind me of childhood.
1: Okay.
0: Shouldn't remind me of childhood cigarette smoke. That second hand was bad, but I don't know why.
1: Well, speaking of good corners, that's been a topic this morning. Eric Armstead says that Travis Hunter is the most talented athlete he's ever been around. Doing an interview with SiriusXM NFL Radio, says he is a game changer. He is probably the most naturally talented athlete, just pure athlete I've been around, and I've been around some amazing ones. It was good for our sport. It was good for our team. Things will slow down for him just like they do for all of us, he says. How much better can Travis Hunter be, Ramon, if he focuses more on just playing corner after injury shortened his rookie season?
0: That's what I was going to send you that pivot interview with Champ Bailey for, because they were asking him about two-way players, and Travis Hunter is one, too. And here's what Champ had to say about it. Champ Bailey, Hall of Famer, said, I wouldn't tell Travis Hunter what to do. He said, the way I view playing two-way is this, is at wide receiver, he said he probably wouldn't choose that, which he didn't himself. He said, it's a position where you got to rely on somebody else to make you a legend. He said, when it comes down to Travis Hunter, if he chooses to be an exclusive cornerback, he can control everything. He knows. He's like, and the sooner he gets to that point to where he sharpens his skills on being an NFL corner, the best that's going to be the greatest version of himself. Playing both ways and trying to concentrate on both won't do it. I'm with him. I think his hips is fluid. I think he's a supreme uber athlete and has been that all his life. The issue is he's always been that. So coaches and teams have always wanted to see him be on both sides of the ball. You can be like really good at two things, or be elite at one. And I think that's the best case for Travis Hunter. I was going to bring that on to the show, but I'm like, we're not a Jacksonville Jaguars show.
1: Well, or an AFC South show.
0: But we are, but I thought his perspective on Travis Hunter was very eye-opening. If I was Travis Hunter, I would take heed to that, especially with what his skill set can be. It'll simplify the game. You can take away an entire half of the field if you are who you are. Like, I hate to say it, but go get you an island. Hunter Island. At this point, like, create that mantra for yourself instead of trying to be really solid at wide receiver and I'll be okay at DB. That's the way I view his career path. I agree with Eric Armstead. Like, you see him move, you know what he is as a player.
1: Yeah.
0: Develop the skill.
1: Well, I think to that point, you are, again, looking at a division where if Travis Hunter becomes what people think he can be as a number one corner, you have three really good shut down corners that you've got to see twice a year between Sauce Gardner, Derek Stingley, and Travis Hunter. You are always going to have to be good at wide receiver if you're the Tennessee Titans, if you're the Jacksonville Jaguars, if you're the Houston Texans, if you're the Indianapolis Colts. All of a sudden, you have to start building offenses that are made to overcome these islands. Stingley Island is very much a thing in Houston.
0: It's real, Alina.
1: The only inland island they've got in Texas. But legitimately, this could be the best division for number one corners in the league if Travis Hunter ends up being good. I mean, you look around the NFL right now, especially with the changes made in Kansas City and no more Trent McDuffie or Jalen Watson there, we'd be the only division in football where you've got three of the top 10 corners in the league playing in one division. NFC West is good now with Trent McDuffie and Devon Witherspoon. But looking at this top 10 list that Jeremy Fowler put out at ESPN.com, you already have two AFC South corners on here. You have another one who is an honorable mention in Kamari Lassiter, another one who's receiving votes in Alante Taylor for the Titans. But all of a sudden, it becomes difficult for Cam Ward and Carnell Tate when you look at how good the number one guys are in this league, in the secondary.
0: I was going to say, it honestly, just having this, it evolves this conversation, because you speak about what it means for cornerbacks, wide receiver, but what does it mean also for the quarterbacks? Like, how do you, what are you as a team? Do you, against your own divisional opponents, want to run the ball more? Do you challenge them? Like, Cam can grow as a friggin' star if he eats up Derek Stingley, if he goes at Sauce Gardner and win his wide receivers. But it also, you have to, at some point, raise the floor, Will, on the wide receiver talent that you're choosing to bring in. You can't just go and say, oh, we'll sign him, he'll be fine in this division. No, the AFC South is not allowing you to have mediocre wide receivers. And again, it, like, naturally, it's backed up Carnell Tate being the fourth overall pick just in the offseason paper names is backed up the reason why. Like, you look at how teams or GMs build teams up, and you got to kind of say that was a dumb pick until you see like 3-4 years later. It's like, oh, this is why. Like, you don't directly want to set your team up against your divisional opponents, but you have to pay attention to it. If you're getting bodied outside because Kamari Lassiter and Derek Stingley is out there, and then you got Sauce Gardner plus one, then you got Travis Hunter, if he develops a little bit more, plus one, plus the defensive line rush, like,
1: I mean, it's a third of your schedule that you play against your division. And so you are building your team for what is guaranteed to be a third of your season. It doesn't mean that you overemphasize it and go out of your way to reach on players, but I agree. It's something to be aware of. And right now, I'm not sure if there's anything that the AFC South does better than putting number one corners on the football field.
0: That and making sure you got interior offensive linemen.
1: This isn't an amazing division top to bottom in terms of overall team quality, but there are some really good corners in this division.
0: It is. That and again, I want to, like, the interior D-line is cooking too. That's the other side of it as well. I think each team's got a guy. DeForest, Houston.
1: DeForest Buckner and Andy.
0: DeForest Buckner. Yep.
1: Jeffrey Simmons here.
0: Houston just because of the outside.
1: They've got all of it.
0: And then
1: they just drafted Cade McDonald out of Ohio State.
0: And Jacksonville's poured into it as well. So corners and D tackles in this league and edge, if you want to include them as well.
1: Trayvon Walker and Eric Armstead, the ones in Jacksonville. 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Trayvon Walker, a number one overall pick. 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
0: They've poured.
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19: A Better Life with Dr. Sanjay Gupta.
20: There are lots of things you can measure to get an idea of how healthy you are at any given moment. Temperature, heart rate, blood pressure, just to name a few. But how about how healthy you will be and how long you're likely to live? According to a new study out of the University at Buffalo, two simple strength tests are pretty accurate at predicting longevity in older women. One is hand grip strength, and the other is how quickly people can stand up from a seated position without using their arms. By the way, I remember interviewing former President Jimmy Carter when he was quite old and being really impressed how he just popped out of the chair without using his arms. Not a lot of older people can actually do that. But I think the message here is that maintaining strength as you age is going to help you perform everyday activities, but also help you avoid injury and stay independent. I'm Dr. Sanjay Gupta, helping you live a better life.
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7: At BNA Bradley Parkway at Karen Drive, we've got an accident with emergency crews on the scene. Bellshire, Dickerson Pike, there's a crash at Doverside Drive. Tusculum, Old Hickory Boulevard, an accident at Nolensville Pike. No problems on 24 or 65. I'm Christy O'Brien.
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11: 9:01, good morning, live from the Circus Sports at the Mid Kentucky Downs studio. I'm Justin Hawkins. The round of 16 in the World Cup concluded yesterday in stunning fashion. Argentina, led by Lionel Messi, scored three unanswered goals in a 13-minute span in the second half to complete the comeback and go on to beat Egypt 3-2 and advance to the quarterfinal stage. Messi scored his eighth goal of the World Cup and now takes the lead in the Golden Boot race. Also, Switzerland in the afternoon in Vancouver took down Colombia 4-3 in penalties, and they advanced to the quarterfinals for the first time since 1954. So that means the quarterfinals are now set. France will take on Morocco Thursday in Foxborough. Spain takes on Belgium Friday in Los Angeles. And then on Saturday, two matches will take place, starting with Norway facing England in Miami, and then Argentina takes on Switzerland in Kansas City. For all your foundation repair and waterproofing needs, you got to go to USSTN.com. 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
15: Lights out, and away we go.
11: Away we go into the fourth and final hour of the show, a program that prides itself on playing its best ball in the fourth quarter. Ramon Foster, Will Bowling, new dad, Justin Hawkins, pleased to be joined as we are at this time each and every week by Rhett Bryan, the executive producer of Titans Radio, who has done a phenomenal job filling in for both of us this past month as well. As we have taken some time, Rhett, thank you for all that you've done for us the past
26: couple of weeks.
11: I'm glad
26: to do that for you guys. I am. But now I'm glad you're back because, man, I am in a salt mine just working. I mean, there's a lot of stuff to do and all of the things that are Titans Radio in the fall. So I'm very much looking forward to traveling and watching practices and scrimmages and joint practices and all those things. It's right here on the doorstep.
11: It absolutely is. 2 weeks away from the start of training camp 2026.
26: Don't say it like that because we're not going to be there on the first day. It's 3 weeks from now. We'll be out there.
11: That's true.
26: Well, I mean, in time, you're correct. Yeah. Chronologically, you're correct.
11: Yeah,
26: rookies report in 2 weeks.
11: For us, 3 weeks until the start of Tennessee Titans training camp 2026.
26: Because they report 23rd and then vets at, 28th? So that was 3 weeks from yesterday.
27: I hate to be a rookie, boy. That would be crazy.
26: Well, how about a vet, too? Because, I mean,
27: yeah,
26: I know this time every summer you're like, damn, I'm glad I don't have to.
27: Listen, man.
26: Man, I can go. I'm making sure my boys are doing their thing in their sports, and I've got my own routine I'm doing, but it ain't the routine I used to do.
27: No, it's not. I was just thinking about that. You guys saying like 2 and 3 weeks away. Like, I'm putting in my mind where it would be a lot of running this week. Next week, we taper off probably more lifting, more abs and stuff like that, and just stretching. Then that last week is dun-dun-dun-dun. Like, it is go time.
11: Here we go.
27: Seriously, this is probably the last push week.
26: That clock in your head ticks loud when the fireworks are going off on the fourth. When the fourth turns into the fifth and the sixth and the seventh, you're like, that clock is loud.
27: But even for really you, loud. You mentioned it for yourself and Will, you as well. Like, we're in this. Like, now it's like, all right, what else we got? I got my anniversary coming up the 14th. I'm like, all right, got to get this out.
26: Yeah.
27: And after the
26: because fourth, once they start training camp, it is full tilt boogie, boys.
27: There's,
26: I mean, it is, we are rolling hopefully till about February 15th.
27: It'd be beautiful.
26: But yeah, I mean, it's just nonstop. And yeah. I can tell it's that time of the year too because I'm getting emails and messages from people. It's like, hey, man, will you help us with this? Can you do that? And you're like,
27: yeah,
11: it's time.
26: I'm doing a speaking engagement at the end of the month, and it usually coincides with the first couple of days of training camp, and just touching base with them. Like, I could just tell it's getting close.
27: You know how, too, just to add to it as well, 4th of July kind of shows a lot because nighttime happens just a little bit more. I told my wife when we were down in Florida, say, you know, since July hit, we've lost 30 minutes of daylight.
1: Mm-hmm.
27: Fall is on the way.
3: It is. We have passed the summer equinox, and we are headed towards fall.
27: We're losing it.
1: There's going to be pumpkin drinks at places in 1 month.
27: I might get excited this year.
1: Don't start. I will always. I can smell it right now. It's the best. It's the absolute best.
27: They're starting to treat PSLs almost like Christmas decorations. Okay?
1: PSLs, not seat licenses, because that's on the minds of a lot of new Nissan Stadium ticket holders, but meaning pumpkin spice
3: and
1: slots.
3: They're a lot more affordable. You can buy lots of those
1: PSLs.
27: That's
1: true.
27: You can't get those.
1: That's very true.
3: You can.
27: You can.
3: Congratulations, I saw, to Chibere DK, who was engaged. I saw it on his Instagram story.
1: Love is in the air.
3: There's a lot of fellas that got aligned with their partners during the break.
1: Alante Taylor
3: was one. It seemed like there was somebody else too, and I don't remember who it was.
27: Rhett, you are flagrant. You missed the biggest one of them all, Taylor and Travis.
3: Ha ha ha! Wow,
27: I kid. I figured we'd throw that one in there.
3: Well, of course, the event of the summer, and for a lot of people, it was
1: Hendersonville High School's own Taylor Swift.
3: For a lot of people, it was
27: the American Royal Court, is what I think you said. People are starting to call it too.
1: My wife Peyton called it the American Royal Wedding,
27: and we forgot about the bowlings too. It's just,
3: and here's the thing,
27: a lot.
3: In a lot of people's eyes, she's not wrong.
1: I know.
3: Like, it was a major event.
1: I wonder.
3: Saw Mike and Jen Vrabel rolling up in there.
1: Yeah, I saw that on social media.
27: People made a big fuss about opening and closing doors as well going to the wedding.
1: I'm shocked that people made a fuss about something.
3: Here's the thing. But yeah, I'm shocked too. Uh-huh. Mike's an alpha. He is going to lead and go. But he was also getting in so that she didn't have to go through the two captain's chairs to get to the back seat in a nice evening gown or whatever.
27: On traffic road.
1: I will say, Sue, when you're being picked up by a driver like that, just for like safety purposes, I'm going to open the door first and check to make sure I've got the right car.
3: That's right.
1: First, because also don't want your significant other or wife or girlfriend or fiance getting into some stranger's car. Then you've got the wrong car and you're like, oh, crap. And then they just drive away.
3: And Ramon, that's a very valid point. And the other part, you just hit traffic. This is a Manhattan, dude.
27: Yeah.
3: Like, get in a car. Nobody's waiting on you.
27: You might get clipped.
3: Go slow in the subway. Watch you get dog cussed.
27: Absolutely.
3: Like, you're not going fast enough. Homeboy Hillbilly, move.
27: How?
3: Right. I mean, seriously.
1: That's true.
27: No doubt, it's absolutely true. But it has been a lot of love in the air. But it's funny, though, too, because all of this is happening after the mini camp, right before training camp, too. All these guys getting engaged and getting married.
3: To your point about you and Keisha's anniversary, it's like, hey, man, I'm going to take care of you, baby girl. Yeah, I got you. I got
1: a short window to do life things.
3: Yeah. Grand opening, grand closing.
27: We did our honeymoon like the following offseason. Like, we didn't do any of that going into it because July 4th, we might have started training camp like July 25th or something. Yeah. You know what I'm saying? So I love watching.
3: That was a good delayed gratification in that case.
27: It was.
3: You were able to exhale and enjoy it.
27: Yeah, go make some money for the honeymoon.
3: Well, but the other part is, had you done that prior to the season, you'd have just been there looking at your watch.
27: I would have.
3: Clock ticking.
1: It's true.
27: And wondering, when am I going to work out again?
3: That's right.
27: Yeah.
3: That's exactly right.
27: It controls us way too much.
3: How much did the Turk scare you
27: on cut day? I mean, for the first,
3: like, because I can't imagine what that's like to go, hey, so and so, bring your playbook. Coach needs to see you.
1: Mm-hmm.
27: I used to get away from it. Like, if you were gonna get me, like, you had to call me, and you were gonna wait on me to show up if I was getting cut. Like, that was a thing too. And you know the worst part about.
3: So on cut day, you're like going in really early and lifting, doing your thing, and then you're out.
27: No, I wasn't going in.
3: Okay. You can't cut me if you can't find me.
27: No. I went in right before the team meeting usually started at like 1 o'clock. Like,
3: where in the world is Ramon Foster?
27: The first time I saw it, I saw a guy get cut in front of my face. And that was by far, like, it was disheartening. He cried. He threw a bottle at our weight room window and broke it.
1: Oh my goodness.
27: Like, that's how ticked off he was. Okay. And he shouldn't have been shocked. In hindsight, he shouldn't have been.
3: But he put in a lot of work.
27: Hey, it was a goofball, though.
3: Okay. Well, maybe he put in part of the work.
27: Part of the work. You know the worst part about getting cut?
26: All right.
27: Other than the action, and I'm going to say this, I'm going to brag. I never got cut. Okay. I just want to throw that out there. Okay. A little bragging camp for myself. But
1: as you should.
26: You went 11 years undrafted. You should brag on that all you want.
27: And the worst part about the Turk, the cut down date, is in training camp, you see guys cut themselves before the guy even comes. Like the first 2 weeks, you're super ambitious of training camp. We're going to watch it. Guys making plays. Can't wait. Then you watch them watch reps. And then you see them sitting in the back. And then coach might only give you the last period of the day, but that still matters. And them dudes are halfway do it or...
26: Because they have not had the reps they had in the first handful of days.
27: But you've still been evaluated.
26: And then pads come on. Yeah. And then there's a scrimmage. And then there's a preseason game. We're going to get into this in the top stories, Titans stories going into Titans training camp in the next segment. And there's a lot to what you're saying in those instances.
27: Like, guys count numbers, and that's the worst thing that you can do. But you have to play that game, but you also have to stay mentally in tune to what the goal is. This guy might get injured, or this guy doesn't work well with this guy, but I do. And we used to call it, like, dead man walking. Like, you see guys kind of, get real secluded. At first, they're hanging out with everybody in training camp, and everybody laughing and having their thing.
1: Sure.
27: Next thing you know, they're walking straight to their rooms. They're not laughing anymore. And training camp still got 2 weeks left. Why are you getting real stoic on us? Like, there's opportunity here. And guys, forget there's 31 other teams. And like I said, you see the ones like, dead man walk, he's done. Coach, I'm not, you should talk to coach.
26: And
27: I'm
26: that's your greater point, is that it's an audition for the other 31.
27: Why quit
26: so
27: now?
26: Put on the film.
27: Yeah.
26: So that you get the phone call.
1: I think, too, I'd be thinking about, like, what if one of these position coaches watching my every move either gets a coordinator job here or somewhere else? I mean, I just saw the other day, C.J. Ravenel was waived by the Titans, already got acquired by the Giants. Frank Bush, Denard Wilson. I mean, there's a lot of former Titans assistants that are now on staff in New York. And so you weren't trying out for the New York Giants then, but you didn't know it, but you were for the 2026 New York Giants.
27: Absolutely. It's the saddest thing ever to watch somebody kill their own dreams. That's worse than the Turk. At least I've made it to the end and be like, man, I gave myself a chance. The worst part is watching somebody kill their own dreams.
1: That's sad.
27: It's so apparent, especially whenever you go to dinner and that guy ain't sitting at the table he used to anymore.
26: Well, it's just for anybody that's new to that world, it just tells you the extreme importance of, say I'm a young running back and I, you know, whatever, I'm going to soak up everything Pollard and Tajay Spears has to offer.
27: Yeah.
26: They're going to be like, dude, leave me alone. I'm like, I can't. Like, I want to learn. How do I do this? Yeah. How do I be a pro?
27: Seriously, man. And you never know when your number's going to call. It might be a guy whose last 5 minutes of the fourth quarter in the second preseason game go out and knock a ball out on kickoff coverage. That right there is valuable. But if you are moping around,
26: how about you're the running back on the last carry of the last preseason game, and you know you're on the bubble, but you
27: strike out.
26: It might be the hardest 8-yard run you've ever had.
27: Yeah, seriously. Or you break a long run. Like, some team's gonna watch the table. Who is that? What is his speed? Like, they can GPS everything. He ran 23 miles per hour. That's valuable to other people. And some guys, that's why I always say to people going into like training camp situations or going from high school to college, college to pros, is not really ability. It's mentality. And that's why I think training camp's so hard. It's so long. And coaches try to play those games of seeing who's going to crack. Because that is the other part about them dudes quitting early, though, too. Is I put you in a situation where you felt like you were out and done. What are you going to do when we're down 10 going into the fourth quarter and we got to walk it back? Like, that's what training camp's all about. And that's the beauty of building a team, though, too, is you might crack in this situation. So beat it.
26: And that's why it's always – I feel like it's easier somewhat for the draft picks.
27: Yeah.
26: But for the guys that are undrafted, you know, like, you've passed the interview. What are you going to do to stay there?
27: Just get there.
26: That's the point.
27: It is.
26: What are you going to do?
27: Big Balls Allison was in the window right there.
1: Oh, cool. Great. Fun.
27: That's why I know you love the underdog story.
26: Always.
27: Because of
26: that
27: side of it. It is a beautiful process, but it's just an ugly business behind it at the end of the day.
26: Why do you have we interview UDFAs
3: throughout the preseason, not knowing whether they're going to make the club or not, and want to give them their shine because that's where you're going to see them. And then if it's a great story, it turns into a really great story. But I want them to have something.
27: Yeah,
3: it's like, hey, let me get your email. I'll shoot this to you as soon as it's done so you can have that.
27: I was searching for them articles my rookie year. I can't lie. It was the worst thing ever because you see message board stuff. I'd be like, I'm better than that guy. You better shut up.
1: So you let yourself look at 53-man roster projections through camp.
27: Everybody's looking for validation.
3: Everybody tells you.
1: I get it.
27: You feel me?
3: Everybody tells you they're tuning out the noise.
27: Well,
3: they're not tuning out the noise.
1: Even if you are tuning it out, it's impossible to totally be immune from
3: it. Here's the thing. It's the human element to it.
1: Yeah.
3: That guy had a nameplate on his jersey that said Foster.
27: Yep.
3: He wore 73 for the black and gold. And here's the thing. He's still a human being that has life's problems, ups and downs, whatever.
27: Yeah.
3: And there's a human. And that's what I have always tried to do is humanize what you guys. Because I want the fan base to love Ramon Foster, the person, as much as they love Ramon Foster, the player
27: in his production.
1: I love that.
27: But I did look.
3: I'm sure you can't help yourself.
1: I would too if I was in your position.
3: Or you had a teammate who's like, hey, man, did you see what so-and-so wrote? They said, you're done.
27: Absolutely.
3: You're dead man walking.
27: Or, like I said, the counting numbers, it happens. But you can't fight that battle, though, because all you can do is go out there and practice.
1: What are the biggest storylines for this Titans team at this edition of training camp? We'll talk about that with Rhett Bryan coming up next.
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30: A better life with Dr. Sanjay Gupta.
20: For decades, the prevailing wisdom for someone who's had a heart attack has been to put them on beta blockers for the rest of their life. But new research suggests that might not be necessary, and that the benefits of these medications probably taper off after a year or two. On the whole, and for the average person, beta blockers are very safe and very effective. But, as with any medication, they can come with a cost. A financial one, and also potential side effects. We're talking about things like fatigue, dizziness, dry mouth, dry eyes. I want to be clear when I say that you absolutely should talk to your doctor before starting or stopping any medication. Point is, if you're years out from a heart attack and you're in otherwise good health, you might want to ask your doctor about discontinuing beta blockers. You'll want to, of course, keep up a healthy lifestyle, diet, exercise, and sleep. I'm Dr. Sanjay Gupta, helping you live a better life.
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1: and
0: easy.
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0: Well done. Man,
2: I was just going to tell them, like, they didn't even have to hit the bell, Hawk, unless they wanted to, right? I saw you type.
0: There you go. There you go. Somebody just hit the bell.
2: I saw him typing on a computer over there. I'm like, come on, Baby T-Hawk wouldn't make that mistake.
3: My finger
2: though,
3: didn't click it.
2: Baby T-Hawk wouldn't make that mistake.
0: He's been alive for a week. Does he know how to click yet?
1: He's in dad zombie mode.
2: Hey, Big Unk is making sure he's a legend out here. That's all.
3: He's been a week old and he's already changed, man. Grows up before you know it.
0: Hey, don't literally, he looks
1: when's he get his driver's license?
2: Exactly.
3: Probably tomorrow. I need to go ahead and teach him how to drive.
1: Hope your car insurance is
0: stick
1: good.
0: Stick shift in automatic.
2: Oh, is both of them.
0: Rhett Brian.
3: Well, I can't drive a stick.
0: What? I can't either. I can't either.
2: Me either. I think I can.
1: I can, but I don't prefer to.
2: Really?
1: It's too much work. I'm
0: that's
1: and traffic is traffic. Like, come on, man.
2: They'll judge you too if you don't know how to drive a stick. No.
1: What does it matter?
2: I know. Yeah. We can go find somebody, Rhett, drive us around with a stick.
1: Come on,
2: Will
1: man.
2: Just experience it on his honeymoon.
0: Oh yeah, I did. That's true. All right, Rhett. What is the number one storyline of training camp 2026 to you?
1: When we're talking about this roster, we're talking about the offensive line. That's where I start. And I start there because through the chunk of the offseason, there was multiple days available to the media, I should say, in fairness. Don't know who was there and who wasn't in the closed practices, but didn't see a lot of the bookends. You know, J.C. Latham is working through something. Dan Moore was there for the mandatory mini camp, but wasn't there a whole lot in the times that we were there. And then what does this interior offensive line look like? Austin Schlotman appears to be the starting center of this football team. Pat Coogan, the seventh round pick and Indiana Hoosier national championship winner, is working with the twos and the threes. And that Jackson Slater has gotten a lot of work at the right guard position. And so has Cordell Volson, the former Cincinnati Bengal. So it's the offensive line. Like, we know we have Peter Skoronski. We know who the tackles are, who the bookends are, but we need to see all this. And we need to see them in pads. Mm-hmm. And then we need to see them in pads consistently. And then we need to see that in joint practice. That's what we need. So I start there on that one. What is your number one storyline?
0: I think for me, I would start at quarterback and how comfortable Cam Ward continues to look in a new system and his relationship with Brian Daboll, his accuracy, the interceptions or lack thereof. We tend to count all these things like statistics, and obviously it's interesting to fans, so we will always do that, and people will write out his completion percentage and all these things, but you know, it is still practice, and with the context of you're trying things and you're forcing things that you might not force in a game. So just the entire dialogue around Cam Ward, I'm curious to see how much he progresses from minicamp and OTAs into training camp, having that additional time with the playbook, with the system, and a comfort level with some of his new wide receivers.
1: And speaking of quarterback, that series, new season, drops on Netflix in a few days, featuring one Cameron Anthony Ward.
0: What that's going to be really interesting.
1: Oh, yeah.
0: Yeah.
1: That's must-see TV for absolutely anybody involved in Titan stuff.
0: Yeah.
1: What is your number one story, Ramon Foster?
2: More story. How does the run game come back to life? consistently. I think we saw in the games in which the Titans had an opportunity to win, the run game was present. I think it's super crucial for Tony Pollard, the savvy vet that he is, and also Tajay Spears to kind of establish himself. But not just that, who's going to be your third? Is Nick Singleton, Julius Chestnut? Think about the guys.
4: Khalil
2: Mullings is in this conversation, too, the free agent signing as well, too.
4: Michael Carter.
2: Yeah. That is a thick room.
1: Yep.
2: Running backs coach Randy Jordan's got his hands filled with trying to figure out 3, 4, 5, and 6 when it boils down to
4: what a good problem to have.
2: And it is.
4: That's how awesome he would look problem. At that, right?
2: And then as with those many bodies, too, especially with some of them being young guys, you can rest Tony. Like, I'm not saying that Tony needs to be out there every single day, that he doesn't need to be out there every single day, but, like, you don't – running backs in one of those positions, you get hit every play. So if you can save him and let some of the young guys display themselves, whether it be Michael Carter.
4: You need him to be able to run out of the tunnel and do the job in week one in September.
2: You know he's the bell
4: rolling out of the tunnel.
2: Exactly. But yep. I think we're very excited or very optimistic about what Tajay could contribute to. And when I mention the running backs, I think that ties in with the O-line as well. And I didn't want to just say both together, but it does.
4: Interesting that all three of our answers are offensive-oriented.
2: Why is that
0: the case? With a defensive head coach?
4: Well, because I think the defense is going to be okay.
0: I think so, too.
2: Same.
4: I think so, too. And I'll start from the front to the back in this. Jermaine Johnson, when he showed up, he was making stuff happen. You can tell he's had a fresh reset with a trade and a new location.
2: No doubt.
4: And a lot of people in New York said he did not perform up to statistically what he needed to be to be a top draft pick like that. So you can tell there's a reset button for him, and then Jeff Simmons is Jeff Simmons. And yeah. Jeff Simmons got the new bag, deservedly so, earned so.
2: Yeah.
4: John Franklin Myers joins him. They'll figure out who that other rush end is and what the rotation looks like in this. Because according to Robert Saleh, John Franklin Myers is going to be outside first and second down and roll inside with Jeff in the later downs of the approach. I think all that will work out. I think we know who the three linebackers are in this thing. It's
2: Cody
4: Barton, and it's Cedric Gray, and it's Ant.
0: That's Anthony Hill Jr.
4: And so the question there becomes, where does that work for the James Williams of the world and the other guys that are in that group?
2: Mahmoud Diabate.
4: Exactly.
0: You know, Torian Mausi had a good offseason.
2: He did.
4: And then we hadn't even talked about when they might go to a 4-2-5 look in receiver set-heavy looks offensively. And then the secondary is nearly remade over. Mm-hmm. You have, you know, Amani Hooker, who is trying to refine his compass, who I felt like was trying to do so much because he had so many different pieces and parts and they were injured and they were like, he can just go be Amani Hooker now.
2: No doubt.
4: Because Cordell Flott is going to be fine. And I'm just thinking about Marcus Harris being the nickel. And then Kevin Winston Jr., now healthy.
2: Yep.
4: Like, I want to see him be the guy. The lockdown guy to back into that thing to make those, you know, to work in tandem with the first two levels in front of him. But just, you know, going through that and Alante Taylor in this, and then the Joshua Williamses of the world who has had lots of experience but has special teams prowess. Like, I feel like all that's going to be okay. Yeah. I think that will work out. And has been in past training camps, defense is going to look better the first handful of days. It's just the way it is.
0: I think the defensive front is so deep that it just gives me a bit more confidence in the entire group. And talking about offense versus defense, on one hand, the offensive line and the guys who set the tone up front have so many question marks and so much competition for open spots. We know who the defensive front is, and I have so much more confidence in the entire defense.

0: the way the running backs can catch the ball, the way the wide receivers' talent level has been raised up, I've been wrestling back and forth this offseason, like, where's the incorporation of the tight ends? You know, not in a bad way, but Daniel Bellinger's given a significant contract. You look at Gunnar Helm going into the season as well this year and just say, 1 and 2, legitimately, you can't forget David Martin Robinson as well. And then you got the mechanic.
1: Jaron Kanick.
0: Like,
1: and don't forget DMR.
0: Yeah,
1: and seriously. Then Kylan Granson's the vet they bring in free agency as well.
0: And that's the other part. He's 6 years into the league right now. Granson's not an undrafted free agent that's looking for an opportunity. He's been in this league for a while. So when you look at the tight end position, we're all, I feel like, as of Nashville sports media, have been talking wide receiver, wide receiver, wide receiver. But this tight end group could be a surprise. And I'm not sure what their incorporation is going to be. But we didn't have this conversation last year, you know, as far as like the floor. I know Chig had expectation, but we didn't have a strong enough wide receiver group to say, oh, yeah, and what about the tight ends? Chig was almost spoken about as far as being a leading receiver.
2: I mean, he was the leading receiver.
1: But mentioned almost as an afterthought.
0: Yeah.
1: Yeah.
0: This is not the case this year. Like, this group is.
1: And while we're going through stories, you mentioned Cam. We mentioned the offensive line and hole. The defense in all three levels with those things. The Carnell Tate of it all.
0: Yeah.
1: That's a story in this. He's the fourth overall pick in the draft. And in a room that is much improved in talent and depth because of adding a Wandale Robinson in free agency who already knows this Brian Daboll offense. And then the two young fellas in Chim and Ellick who look to have a springboard next, you know, second year. That's a story in and of itself is how many young guys got the opportunity to play so much in a depleted team and injuries down the stretch of the season? Mm-hmm. Can they take that and use that as rocket fuel in year two? And I mean, from the Cam Wards of it all the way down to Micah Robinson, who joins this team, you know, last year after he was released from another place and was making plays in the offseason. And you know, where his place in it. Like, there's a lot to look at this thing.
2: We were talking about it, Rhett, earlier in the show with ESPN's top 10 ranking of corners. You'll have 7 games against top 10 corners, according to that list, this upcoming season. 2 of them play for the Eagles, and Quinyon Mitchell and Cooper DeJean on that list. Derek Stingley for Houston. Sauce Gardner for Indianapolis. And Denzel Ward in Cleveland. Mm-hmm. To that point, Carnell Tate is going to attract a lot of attention from some of those number one corners. And I think one of the things I am most excited to watch at training camp is Cordell Flott versus Carnell Tate and Alante Taylor versus Carnell Tate. And it's no disrespect to Micah Robinson, but Micah Robinson and Carnell Tate got to know each other very well during OTAs and minicamp. I think it made Micah Robinson better, to be fair, by the end of it, too, because I thought he finished camp really well and believe he was the one with the interception that on was the last Cam's play of last minicamp. Throw yep. on Cam's last play of minicamp. Yep. But having that on-the-job experience for Carnell Tate in one-on-ones and in team stuff against the Titans' number one corner on the depth chart, which I think can change any given week between Flott and Alante Taylor, depending on who they're guarding, that's going to be a really big test for Tate.
1: I mean, look, when we're talking about the one-on-one individual drills, that's going to always be a showcase, especially to start this thing, and hopefully it's that way throughout with Carnell and all the top guys, the DBs. I'm interested to see how all that hammers out in a regular season game scenario, too. Mm-hmm. Because that's where the Wandale Robinson, Chim Ellick, Daniel Bellinger, Gunnar Helm of it, come into play, and Tony and Tajay out of the backfield. That's where that stuff, if Carnell starts out great and is getting more coverage and, you know, he's getting locked down by somebody over here, that's the other opportunities for somebody else in this.
0: But it feeds the beast, though, when it boils down to, like, the threat. Like, that's the one thing that I feel like this offense has been missing is a bona fide threat to where if it does become Carnell, like, where are the rest of the answers at? Well, Wandale and Calvin are still there, and the tight ends are still a part of it. Like,
1: that's right.
0: That's what Carnell could do for you if he does, well, to your point, start attracting the number one corner in these scenarios right here. Now, the phase for him is how does he beat those number one corners in those moments, though, as well. So these are good problems that hadn't been facilitated like this in a while, in about 2 or 3 training.

0: Ryan, Ramon, and Will. Buck Rising on deck. So I've got a show recommendation. There's no World Cup today, so I can't recommend you watch any soccer. Saw a tweet that said, time to reintroduce yourself to your loved ones. So I will do that today. Although, Peyton and I, we watch it together. Then we switch to Love Island, then we watch soccer, then we go to Love Island. Anyway, I Will Find You on Netflix. Is tremendous. Anyone who has watched Harlem Coben mysteries and dramas on Netflix will know that they're all bangers. They're all so good. Great show. Usually a Harlem Coben mystery and show is set in England.
1: Yeah.
0: This one is Boston and Maine. And there is a guy put away for life who was accused of murder. And it's his son, and then someone comes to the jail and shows a picture of his son being still out there.
1: Mm-hmm.
0: And he has always claimed he never did it. And so he's trying to find his son, and I won't give anything else away, but it is tremendous, like a murder mystery kind of show. And Harlem Coben shows always have a ton of twists all the way to the last 5 minutes, and yeah. I've seen some reaction on social media that is also the case in this one, so I am locked in and we'll either finish it today or tomorrow. It is so good.
1: I got a couple for you as well. I also have that added to my list already as well.
0: Britt Lower is the female lead. She is Helly in Severance. If you've watched Severance on Apple TV, which is probably one of my top 10 shows I've ever watched start to finish. I love Severance.
1: Thought about restarting it.
0: So good.
1: Yeah, I thought about
0: it. I'm going to need to before the next season comes out because they take so dang long in between seasons.
1: No, not Severance. I was thinking of another one. But okay. I Will Find You on my list.
0: Very good. Very good. You'll go through it in like a week, too. It's very quick.
1: I got a couple for you. Now, I'm into the mystery side of things. Maternal Instinct.
0: Okay.
1: Ooh, this is insane about a lady who's pregnant. We think and is trying to live a life, and it got so toxic that it created a wild situation for her in the end. She tricked everybody.
0: Okay.
1: It's so good. Maternal Instinct.
0: What's that on?
1: Netflix.
0: Okay.
1: It's on there. It's the number 2 show right now showing in today's top pick on Netflix. And the other one is Worst Neighbor Ever. You gotta go see that one.
0: Worst Neighbor Ever.
1: Worst Neighbor Ever. The scenarios and situations that these people get into. It's 40 to 50 minutes, depending on the storyline of the movie or the show. But it's real life situations that have happened. And it is, if you want to be stuck to the TV, watch those two is what I would suggest to. Really good. Worst Neighbor Ever. Maternal Instinct, though, Will. Oh.
0: Okay. Good to know.
1: Oh.
0: Are y'all going to go watch The Odyssey when it comes out?
1: The Odyssey? Okay, do I have that on my list?
0: No, the movie, The Odyssey.
1: Oh.
0: Like the old book that everybody had to read for summer reading?
1: Yeah, I do remember that.
0: Christopher Nolan, The Odyssey. Have you seen that? You haven't heard about this?
1: No, I have not.
0: Where have you been? My goodness.
1: Off the grid.
0: Everywhere. Matt Damon, Christopher Nolan, Tom Holland, Anne Hathaway. So Odysseus is Matt Damon, and it is getting incredible, incredible reviews.
1: Okay.
0: The film critics are starting to get it. Comes out July 17th, and it's got a chance to clean up at the award circuit, I believe. And I legitimately have not seen a single negative comment about it from people who have watched it and are film critics.
1: Okay. Sounds good to me then. Odyssey, I have to check that one out then. It hadn't been on my radar.
0: So, Variety put this out a couple days ago. It says, the first reactions are mostly rave reviews with members of the film press praising Christopher Nolan's spectacular epic, hailing it as a crowning cinematic achievement from one of the great filmmakers of our time. Wow. Any Christopher Nolan movie is a must-watch for me. Must-watch for me. So, that is one. I will legitimately go watch that in theaters. I do not remember the last time that I saw a non-Marvel movie in theaters.
1: This stat?
0: Legitimately have no clue the last time I went to see a non-Marvel movie in
2: Lion
0: theaters.
2: King. What was it, 2018?
0: Yeah, it's probably been over 10 years since I saw a movie in theaters that wasn't a Marvel movie.
2: Yeah.
1: Hold up. So this cast is full in this movie?
0: So I'm
1: Zendaya?
0: Telling you. Yeah,
1: Matt
0: no,
1: Damon?
0: It's an insane.
1: I've seen the promo.
0: I'm shocked. All right.
1: I'm
0: yeah, I was going to say.
1: I have.
0: I feel like you've definitely seen it.
1: I have.
0: And it's everyone's summer reading that they did when they were
1: Robert
0: in high school.
1: Robert Pattinson is in this too?
0: Yeah. It's loaded. It's going to make so much money.
1: Charlize Theron is in this? Travis, what the?
0: Oh, yeah.
1: How do you put this cast together?
0: It's Christopher bleeping Nolan. That's how.
1: No. Ain't that Batman?
0: Christopher Nolan did do Batman.
1: Yeah, okay.
0: Well, he did the original trilogy. Well, original, depending on what age.
1: Dark Knight.
0: For me, the original. Yes, he did the Dark
1: Knight
0: trilogy.
1: He did Dark Knight, yes.
0: Batman Begins, Dark Knight Rises, all that stuff.
1: How long is this movie? It's got to be over 2 hours.
0: Oh, it's probably 3 hours.
1: 173 minutes.
0: 3 hours. I did see this also, by the way, my favorite movie of all time is celebrating its 20th anniversary this January and will be re-shown in theaters.
1: Hunger Games.
0: No. Ramon. You think The Hunger Games would be my favorite movie of all time?
1: That's on me.
2: He said that so quick.
1: That's on me.
0: Had it. When have I ever spoken about The Hunger Games? I've not even seen all those movies.
1: That's on me.
0: Anyway, like I was saying before I was interrupted, Christopher Nolan has announced that The Prestige will be re-released in theaters for its 20th anniversary.
2: Prestige worldwide?
0: No. Gosh, you guys, let me have something.
1: I got you.
0: Have you seen The Prestige, Ramon?
1: I have not seen The Prestige.
0: All right.
2: I have not.
0: This week, what? You are both red-blooded American males and you haven't seen The Prestige? It's Christopher Nolan's best movie.
1: Is it?
0: Yes. Christian Bale. See, Peyton and I have this conversation all the time. She's like, I don't know. That's too much of a boy movie. It's about dueling magicians. Hugh Jackman and Christian Bale. A young Scarlett Johansson is even in the movie. So good. Go watch The Prestige.
1: I got you. David Bowie's in this too.
0: If you don't watch The Prestige, then I'm coming in at 6:30 tomorrow morning. Back at it tomorrow at 6:30.
2: Are we going to watch it tonight?
0: Yeah.
2: Oh, okay.
0: Go watch. You're awake like 20 hours a day right now. Watch The Prestige. T-Hawk will watch it too. We have to go so Buck can do his show.
1: But remember at all times, your Twitter fingers and your mic is always hot.
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11: A better life with Dr. Sanjay Gupta.
12: There are lots of things you can measure to get an idea of how healthy you are at any given moment. Temperature, heart rate, blood pressure, just to name a few. But how about how healthy you will be and how long you're likely to live? According to a new study out of the University at Buffalo, two simple strength tests are pretty accurate at predicting longevity in older women. One is hand grip strength, and the other is how quickly people can stand up from a seated position without using their arms. By the way, I remember interviewing former President Jimmy Carter when he was quite old and being really impressed how he just popped out of the chair without using his arms. Not a lot of older people can actually do that. But I think the message here is that maintaining strength as you age is going to help you perform everyday activities, but also help you avoid injury and stay independent. I'm Dr. Sanjay Gupta, helping you live a better life.
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24: What's going on? 10:01. Good morning. Live from the Circus Sports at the Mid Kentucky Downs studio, I am Robert Walsh. The round of 16 concluded yesterday in stunning fashion. Argentina, led by Lionel Messi, scored 3 unanswered goals.
25: Rigged.
24: In a 13-minute span in the second half. Have to come back and beat Egypt 3-2 and advance to the quarterfinals. Messi scored his 8th goal in the World Cup and to take the lead in the Golden Boot race. Also, Switzerland took down Colombia to win 4-3 in penalties and advance in the quarterfinals for the first time since 1954. Now the quarterfinals are set. France takes on Morocco Thursday in Foxborough. Spain takes on Belgium Friday in Los Angeles. And then on Saturday, Norway faces England in Miami and Argentina taking on Switzerland in Kansas City. 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
0: zone.
24: No, that doesn't count.
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0: It's rigged. It's all rigged. I refuse to watch another match of the World Cup. Unacceptable. Deplorable. Biased at every turn. Johnny Football, Johnny Infantino, he wants his precious Argentina, his precious Lionel Messi. He wants them to advance, despite their fans hurling racial slurs at Speed. I show Speed on his YouTube stream and all the other problematic parts of this. Not my goat. Messi's a cheater. That's how we're starting the show today. You preyed on my downfall. You preyed on my downfall. You said, I'm so determined to find some way to negatively impact you.
24: That's right.
0: Knowing that I am able to separate myself from basically any emotion in any situation, regardless of circumstance. They were up 2-0 at the 78th minute.
24: Like the last segment of the show. You didn't even get to leave, and you leave the building pretty quickly. You did not even get to leave the building before they lost.
0: Are you proud of yourself?
24: Maybe I need to get into witch doctordom. Maybe I need to be a witch doctor. I always thought that I would be a good medical professional. But if this is what it takes, the only thing I was wrong on is I said you would lose in a penalty shootout. And you guys just lost outright. You didn't even have a chance to win it.
0: No,
24: we
0: didn't lose outright. The refs.
24: Oh, yes.
0: VAR.
24: Yes. Oh, they.
0: Corruption.
24: I did see a stat. I told them, and this is probably an incorrect stat because I don't vet anything. I just take whatever the internet gives me.
0: Read Google AI.
24: Yeah, and run with it. VAR has benefited the smaller country in the competition. Like if two teams were playing the smaller team. The smaller country has been benefited zero by VAR. I think they're 0-9.
0: Yep.
24: So, listen to it. Corruption. Corruption is only good if I am involved.
0: It's no longer good.
24: I defend it.
0: Because I'm no longer involved.
24: I'm not defending it.
0: I'm done defending corruption.
24: I've said it once. I've said it 1,000 times. Corruption is bad.
0: I refuse to watch another match of this godforsaken sporting event.
24: Dang, I thought the games yesterday were pretty good.
0: They were. They were excellent. If you're anybody but an Egyptian.
24: I messed up so bad yesterday. You guys say this all the time that Cheyenne is funnier than I am. Apparently she was listening yesterday. She said that she thought when I was going to play the Egyptian national anthem that I was going to play Walk Like an Egyptian.
0: Yes, I was prepared for you to be very problematic.
24: How did I miss that?
0: I mean, the chat got it.
24: How did I miss that?
0: The chat was right there with it.
24: I'm off my game, man.
0: What's wrong?
24: I don't know. I'm juiceless. I've been hanging out with you too much. No. I've lost all my juice due to osmosis.
0: I just got a hit on the air yesterday.
24: Yeah. Well, Julie also said she wouldn't mind my teddy bear-esque body. Come take a ride on the bearskin rug, Julie. Next Thursday, July 16th,
0: oh, no.
24: 6 to 9.
0: Don't promote my bowling event that way.
24: Split Happens Bowling Bash.
0: I say you're going to be running around nude.
24: I didn't say that. I just said ride on the bearskin rug. This body that is adorned with hair, kissed by God. In spatially unaware ways. Doesn't cover anything fully. It's just patch of hair here, patch of hair here.
0: Does it grow in all white trash like that?
24: You bet your sweet nippy it does.
0: I haven't seen Joe Dirt in so long.
24: The first one, incredible.
0: That's a classic. Yeah, the first one. Okay, nobody's watching Joe Dirt 2 except for you and Lucas.
24: I watched Joe Dirt 2, and I think I prefer Hubie Halloween, the Adam Sandler Halloween special. If we're talking about Netflix originals. We didn't even get to what you wanted to get here, where you were going to apparently attack me.
0: We'll get to it. I got time.
24: For my acumen.
0: I'm only halfway into the segment. I got plenty of time. Let me stretch my legs. I'm not done with FIFA being rigged.
24: Well, it's not 10-12 yet. That would be halfway through the opening segment.
0: Only yesterday. I told you, I like it when Lucas isn't here. I get to do literally whatever I want. Nobody's here to curb me. which delights me. Lucas will be back from Brazil next week. Don't you worry. I know you're tired. 615-737-1045 is the number. If you want to jump in, Facebook, YouTube, Twitter, and Twitch is how you get involved. Yes, FIFA's rigged. That is what the Egyptian national team coach and the Egyptian Football Federation said in a statement yesterday after Argentina was able to, I mean, we got 28-3 in Mercedes-Benz Stadium. We're the Falcons. There is no greater disrespect than Tom Brady getting on Twitter after that match and saying, yeah, I think it was worse than 28-3. Yeah, thanks, Tom. I appreciate it. You and your seven trophies. Get out of here. So you have the Egyptian national team coach is saying, quote, Robert, that they cannot remain silent after Argentina was able to come back from down 2-0 with 11 minutes to play. They won 3-2. It was a ridiculous game. And I do agree with the Egyptian national coach that the VAR disallowing the second Egyptian goal was incorrect, okay? And I'm not going to pretend to be any kind of rules analyst for the World Cup or for soccer, but when you see the explanation of why this is something that VAR should not really have been involved with in the first place, you start to see why the Egyptian national team is screaming conspiracy. So he says that he cannot remain silent on how the match unfolded. The coach is saying he will never watch the World Cup again, Robert. He's taking your stance. He's done with kickball after this World Cup.
24: Can't blame him.
0: He says, because there's no justice in this competition. You think I play the victim well? Yeah, let me introduce you to my heritage. We'll never watch the World Cup again because there's no justice in the competition. Quote, there seems to have been pressure on the Argentinian side, on the referee, that has brought about this outcome. He said a number of football experts and specialist analysts, both locally and internationally, have highlighted controversial and influential refereeing incidents during the match. This underlines the importance of maintaining the highest standards of integrity, fairness, and transparency in match officiating, particularly in a competition of the stature and significance of the FIFA World Cup 2026. FIFA has been approached for comment. They have made none.
2: Corruption is not bad. Corruption is only bad if I'm not involved.
4: Yes.
2: But if I'm part of that corruption, I'll defend it.
0: And now I'm not. So now it's your ass. Now it's your ass, Johnny. You bald weasel.
24: Oh, get him. Go ahead.
0: I swear to God.
24: What's this guy look like? I've never seen him in my life.
0: Infantino, he looks like a Bond villain. He looks how Zlatan sounds.
24: How do you spell his first name?
0: G-I-A-N-N-I.
24: Oh, that's a girl's name.
0: No.
24: Oh, this dude looks like a naked mole rat, dude.
0: That's what I said. Bald weasel. It's a bald weasel.
24: How does he have eyebrows? It looks like he is not allowed to grow hair on his body anywhere else.
0: They drew it on him.
24: God, he's got some hoot owl eyebrows. You know when you see them old people when the eyebrows are like a little longer than like Clint Eastwood's mustache hairs?
0: Terry,
24: like,
0: McCormick.
24: Every time I
0: love
24: see
0: you,
24: him,
0: Terry, I'm sorry.
24: Every time I see him, I just want to like bink, bink, bink, like pick him off. Like, come on, I know somebody got a comb and a razor. We can figure this out. Yeah, Johnny Infantino should, his name is not, that's not how he spells John.
0: Did I misspell it?
24: No, I thought it was Johnny.
0: No, it's just Trump calling him Johnny. Trump is basically Brad Pitt doing Gorlame.
24: God, his teeth are terrifying. Yeah, he looks like if this guy ever bit anybody, you would know. There would be signs. Like, Johnny, did you bite this telephone pole?
0: Oh, so yeah, FIFA's rigged, and I hate the World Cup. I was just begging and pleading with Robert Lucas is going to be so mad. Lucas is going to be so mad. He's going to still want to talk about this damn thing. And you and me are going to be just completely out on it for the remainder of the tournament, which is unfortunate because the game, if you are just watching objectively, it is a tremendous result. It is so much fun to watch Egypt collapse and Argentina come back and Messi be a part of it after being denied early in the game. Okay? But if you are that club, you are in hell today. You are in absolute hell. And we have all experienced something like this at some point in our sports lives. VAR has the same problems as NFL officiating, as the NBA two-minute report, which is there anything dumber than the NBA's two-minute report? Like, yes, let me make you feel better about the things that did not go your way in a game that was decided by, you know, a couple of points here or there by detailing exactly how we got it wrong. But transparency, here you are.
24: See, I think they could fix that if they would do like the soccer rule. Like, okay, 2 minute, we reviewed everything. This was a missed foul. This team gets X amount of free throws. This team gets X amount of free throws. And then it would mean something. Yeah. I wouldn't like it, but it would mean something.
0: Right. So that's how the show starts today. Speaking of World Cup, people in American soccer are very critical of Christian Pulisic, who was subbed out of that World Cup loss, the loss to Belgium, in which the U.S. men's national team was spanked like bratty children in front of the, how many people does Lumen Field hold? It's got to be close to 70,000. It's one of the bigger stadiums I feel like that we have. Anyway, a lot of passionate American fans saw their team get smoked. Christian Pulisic dealing with some level of injury and not a lot of impact throughout the course of this World Cup, getting criticized by basically everybody who has played for the national team on the public stage that currently has a platform, right? This is Carly Lloyd speaking on this Fox broadcast after the game was lost about Christian Pulisic and his lack of impact in this World Cup.
4: No, look, it's a bit of a downer for us being out here now after this loss, but I felt like they lost the game before they even stepped out onto the pitch, and I'm not sure why, and I don't know the reasons, but just from the beginning, just chasing, tentative, scared, just not confident on the ball. And I think big-time players, you wanted some of those big-time players to step up in big moments. And I got to be honest, you know, I was a bit disappointed with Christian Pulisic. I think whether he wants to be the star of this team or not, we didn't see enough from him in this particular game and really the whole World Cup. Little glimpses here and there, but, aside from this loss, I think on the brighter storyline, it's been a fantastic World Cup. This team has united the country. They have, gotten American fans to fall in love with them. And there is a bright future, but this is just a real disappointing loss to go out on.
0: The music that you hear in the background is Fox showing a highlights package, and it's just all Christian Pulisic getting hurt.
24: Woof. Woof.
0: Here's Captain America. Oh, there he goes.
24: Dada, you're on TV. Like... My leg.
0: And it's just him holding his shin,
24: doing the Peter Griffin.
0: Landon Donovan said you'd have to drag him off that field, kicking and screaming. And Pulisic's like, I stubbed my toe. No, that's not very nice.
24: We can't do that.
0: We can't do that. But we kind of can. Carly Lloyd just kind of did.
24: We could.
0: Because Robert, seriously though, it is one thing for me to sit here and make jokes. Or, American soccer fan X to go on Twitter and bitch and moan about Christian Pulisic. It's a lot different when one of the greatest players in American soccer history, somebody who has won the World Cup twice and is an Olympic gold medalist multiple times over in Carly Lloyd, to call out the disappointment. That means something. And she's not the only one. Tim Howard and Landon Donovan on their podcast talking about Christian Pulisic. What were you texting?
24: I was doing important business.
0: Okay, watching videos of a parrot getting a fade is not important business.
24: That was yesterday. Today it's an elephant.
0: Go.
5: To whom much is given, much is required.
24: Yeah.
5: He is the face of this team. He is undoubtedly its best player. And when that happens, you will receive all of the money and all of the acclaim. and you'll receive all the blame. That's how it works. There were times where I was that player for certain teams. You've been that player for certain teams. There were plenty of teams I was on that I wasn't that player. I hope for his sake he isn't on social media for the foreseeable future. He deserves a rest. He can go on holiday. And yeah, there's a dark side. There's a dark side to fame and celebrity. What I would say about him is, you know, when someone tells you or shows you who they are, you believe them.
24: Mm-hmm.
5: I think he's a nice footballer. I do. I think he's a very nice footballer. Still think he's the best player on the team. Outside of that, you'd have to ask me very direct questions to which I could give you very direct answers. But ultimately, he's a nice footballer.
0: So that's Tim Howard being like, yeah, he's got a great personality. I don't know what that means for the future of soccer or the next opportunity we get to compete in the World Cup, if we do get to compete in the next World Cup in 2030. All of those things, those conversations can be had by people who are more invested and more intellectually capable around this sport than me. But I think that's basically the thing that we were talking about in the lead-up, because that is a principle that can be applied to all sports, no matter what your level of education or nuance in those respective sports are. Big-time players make big-time plays in big games. And Christian Pulisic did none of that, as somebody who is currently holding the moniker of Captain America. Carly Lloyd and Tim Howard are telling you exactly that. We also have to talk about Robert's toxic traits. Do you want to do that next?
24: We can do it whenever you want. Doesn't matter to me.
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0: Welcome back to the show. Fueled by Hattie B's Hot Chicken. Best hot chicken in the world. I said we're going to get to Robert Walsh's toxic trait here in just a second. It involves the National Football League. We've not talked a lot of NFL here in the last couple of weeks. The World Cup has given us a bit of a distraction, but that distraction is now over because FIFA's rigged. Speaking of Robert Walsh's toxic traits, bowling. He's a sucker for a bowling alley.
28: God, I love it. The smell, the sound, the sights, the who, the what, the when, the where, the why.
0: Lucky for you, we have a bowling event coming up.
28: When is it?
0: Next Thursday.
28: I'll be there.
0: At Eastside Bowl. You can hang out with us. Hang out with 3HL. Other folks from the station are going to come and help us raise some money for a great charity in Home Street Home. Crew from the Raw Room podcast, Jalen Collins, King Dunlap, Darren Bates, all going to be there. I texted them yesterday and I said, would love to have you guys on the show, except for Bates.
24: I would love to have Bates on the show if we could record it ahead of time, you know?
0: It would be a completely non-usable interview. And I personally love Darren Bates. Robert, it will surprise you none. Are you familiar with him at all?
24: Oh, yeah.
0: Okay.
24: Oh, yeah. He's the Carolina Panthers assistant special teams coordinator right now, right?
0: Yes. He was an undrafted rookie free agent out of Auburn. Great special teamer. Him and Coach Mack had a wonderful relationship.
24: Whenever you heard Mack say Batesy, it was like, oh, okay, they're about to have a good hug right here.
0: It was so.
24: I did pull a snippet of the last time he was on the show, if you'd like to hear it.
0: Bates?
24: Yeah. The whole thing. Had to bleep the entire thing.
0: He zoomed in from a workout on his cell phone and I think said the N-word and the F-word within 20 seconds.
24: Yeah, you can't do that. You can't do that.
0: I said, I love you, DB, but you can't come on the radio show anymore.
24: But he will be a lot of fun to be around.
0: He's a great time.
24: At the bowling alley.
0: So, but it will surprise you none, Robert, if you're familiar with this human being and his personality. That's the first player to ever check my ass in the locker room. People think it's Jeffrey Simmons. No, no, no. It's Darren Bates over the volume of music in the locker room. It's always a fun story. So maybe Bates will tell people how he proverbially gave me a swirly at the Titans facility. And I think that was my first year, maybe my second year. Anyway, 615-737-1045, the number. So, Robert, if I said that you have one toxic trait, what would you say that most toxic trait is?
24: Oh, forgetting to flush the toilet. Cheyenne hates that.
0: Oh, my God.
24: But the one that you're alluding to is
0: How do you forget to flush the toilet?
24: I'm in a hurry sometimes. I got to get back to what I was doing.
0: What are you doing that you're in such a hurry that you can't flush the toilet? An act that takes less than a second.
24: Sometimes you're busy. I'm a busy guy. I don't know what to tell you. And also, it's water conservation. You know, I was raised, you could use a toilet about 3 or 4 times before you flush it. But that's neither here nor there. The issue that you have, and I assume most of the audience will have with me, and I don't really care, is I learned yesterday in the gym that a bunch of people are weenies. A bunch of really strong, big men are weenies.
0: Mm.
24: Yesterday I was at the gym working out, and a guy comes in. I've seen him a couple times before, and I'm on the bench press, and he asked me, hey, can I work in with you? I was like, sure, you're probably going to lift a lot more than me, but I'll help you move them on and off. I get up after doing my first one, and as you can tell, I'm a rotund fella. I'm a little round, so when I exert myself, I sweat profusely. And this guy's like, you're not going to wipe that off? Buddy, you asked to work in with me. I'm not wiping off anything. In fact, ever. I'm never wiping off gym equipment. Everyone came here to sweat. If it's that big of a deal, then they should hire somebody to wipe it down. Create jobs. Help the economy. It's not my fault that, oh, you came in here to sweat. I didn't sign up. I pay $40 a month to work out here. You don't pay me to wipe stuff up. I'm not wiping off anything. So the guy's like, I'll just come back later. I was like, well, you better hope somebody wipes it off in between because I'm not doing it when I get done. When you go into the sauna, are you wiping off the sauna? No, you just sweat. I feel the same way about the gym. If it's that big of a deal, then whoop my ass. So anyway, I got my ass kicked yesterday. Call me lazy or whatever. I don't care. We came here to sweat. You came here to work out. It's probably because I was a high school wrestler, and wrestlers are inherently gross.
0: That's 100% it. Wrestlers are disgusting. The amount of times that my buddies in high school who were wrestlers would get ringworm. How are you getting ringworm in 2020? Well, I guess that would have been like 20, when was I in high school? 2011? 2012?
24: Yeah, it was nasty.
0: Yeah.
24: God.
0: Wrestlers are gross.
24: Sweat does not bother me. It doesn't bother me. I was a pro wrestling referee. Like, I touch sweaty men all the time. You hug everybody with your shirts off. Like, it just happens.
0: Okay, but what if you get staph infection? Are you familiar with staph infection? That's the thing that used to perpetuate high school football locker rooms around the country, at least when I was playing high school football.
24: They usually say that's what you provided to the station when they hired you, was a staph infection.
0: I had a college roommate one time. He was in a long-distance relationship, and he was FaceTiming his girl. She lived in South Florida. And
24: everybody's agreeing with you. I've never had staph, ever.
0: Yeah, but how many people are you giving it to?
24: I'm clean. My body is a temple. I only put in necessities. Your former girlfriend, sorry.
0: No, it's not mine. College roommate had a long-distance girlfriend on FaceTime one day when we were still in school. It had to have been our senior year, and I had never met my buddy's girlfriend. But I'm sure at some point in conversation, she had asked about his college roommates. There were 4 other people that we lived with. And I'm sure there was some level of description about all of us. And so one time I went down into his room from my room while he was on FaceTime with this woman, Robert. And I introduced myself to her. And she said, Raul tells me you're a Cancer. I said, yes, I'm born in July.
24: That's a pun, ladies and gentlemen, because he is an actual Cancer that needs to be cut out. forcefully removed.
0: Yeah, people wanting to know what position I played in high school. What would you guess?
24: Were you this tall in high school?
0: Yeah, probably. I mean, I'm 6'2". I was at least 6 foot in high school.
24: You were probably a linebacker.
0: I was an outside linebacker.
24: Yeah, I figured.
0: Yeah. Did not have the hands to play tight end.
24: Did not have the end to play tight end either. Flatback buck.
0: You're down on my end just because I sit across from Lucas. I'm telling you, on average, got a nice end.
24: Hey, listen, I'm well aware.
0: Just because
24: aware,
0: I don't look like I have a BBL.
24: I'm aware of the comparison. I have always been the friend that made the other friends look better. Yeah, that guy's an 8, but standing next to Bert, he's a 10. I get it. I understand. But you are the victim of this. I have a perfect ass sitting in front of me every single day.
0: Yep.
24: So by comparison, your ass is subpar. Give it a... Do a little twirl for me. Oh, my God. He's going to do it. Oh, my God.
0: Like on the chair?
24: Julie, are you... How am I going to see your ass if you're sitting on it?
0: Well, what I'm saying is, you know, like what Lucas did where he's... got on his knees and said, pause.
24: I can't believe you would do this. I mean, however you want to show it all. All right, he's positioning himself. Nothing. Dude, nothing, man. You couldn't park a Skittle on that thing, let alone a drink.
0: Park a what?
24: Nothing. Nothing. Anyway, so Brent's, get down from the chair.
0: That's a nice ass.
24: No. No. I've seen how you rank other people. If that was an anonymous ass, you would not rank it as a nice ass. You would say, no. Oh, that's awful. Oh, it's got nothing. No juice. Yeah. You know who has juice?
0: Why are you making me like a 1930s gangster?
24: Oh, you got no ass, see? Come here, kid. Let me show you a real ass. Ben Solak. He's got a real ass.
0: No, I have to take this call first.
24: Yeah. I keep trying to get to the article.
0: I don't want to do it.
24: We got to do something.
0: Why? Why do I have to do something?
24: You do. Okay. You're the boss. You're the boss. I'm just.
0: I need that clipped. Crawl, clip that for me.
24: Do not clip that.
0: I need that.
24: Do not clip that. Do not clip that. Take the call. Take the call.
0: I need that put on the board.
24: Jim in Nashville. What's up, buddy?
0: I'm the boss.
1: Hey, what's up? I'm from Hickman County.

0: It's the first of what I expect will be many kinds of off-season disrespect or doubt that will be sent in the direction of Carnell Tate. Now, I don't think they're actively antagonizing Titans fans by putting this off-season predictions thing together the way that they did. But there are reasons to push back on it, of which we will talk about later on in the show. There are a number of these that are, what was the most objectionable one to you? Because to me, as I look at this, he has projected trades. He has projected division and conference winners. He also has teams that he thinks will miss the playoffs. And he says he believes that the Chiefs will miss the playoffs again. That to me is the most objectionable. If he's healthy, Mahomes, and they have actual balance to their offense with the running game, and Kenneth Walker, you know, even pays off in part that contract that they gave him in the offseason. I'm not saying it's the best roster in the world and like L'Jarius Sneed coming back is not going to turn them into a Super Bowl contender on defense or whatever, but this is still the best quarterback. He's not the most accomplished quarterback. That's Tom Brady. Patrick Mahomes is the best quarterback I've ever seen. He's the best quarterback I've ever seen. He has done more with less before. Yes, he's coming off the injury, but it's an ACL. It's not an Achilles. It's not like what they're asking Daniel Jones to do. And theoretically, his offense is in a situation. Now, they may not be airing it out the way. Do you think of the Chiefs as an air-it-out offense anymore? Because they're really not. They haven't been for several years out of necessity. But I think people think of the Chiefs in their mind's eye as just huge explosive plays at every turn down the field. They score at will. Like that Texans playoff game where they ran out of fireworks at Arrowhead. They scored so much.
1: I think that's been impacted by the drop in O-line play for them and also impacted by Travis Kelce's obvious attrition as he gets older. Like he used to be their intermediate target guy that would result in explosives. But as he's lost his explosiveness, it has led to less of such. Obviously, trying to replace Tyreek Hill from years back, like they're probably never going to catch that lightning in a bottle from Tyreek's second and third year in the league.
0: Yeah,
1: but they have pieces, and Solak is less. It's less about the Chiefs for Solak than it is about the competition that they're going to be facing. He notes in the article that they don't look like an AFC West contender. The Broncos have a better roster than them. Mike McDaniel's addition to the Chargers makes them a pretty heavy favorite to have a top five offense this year. And he does not think that while they have Patrick Mahomes, their roster is ready to compete talent-wise with the Broncos and Chargers. And I don't disagree with him, but I think a superstar quarterback and a head coach like Andy Reid makes up a lot of that space.
0: They are a wild card team. They may not be, you know, however many years consecutively they won the AFC West. That streak has obviously come to an end. But I'm okay if I'm late to the party on the Chiefs are dead. Like I'm gonna keep betting on him and them as long as he is anywhere close to the peak of his powers, which he should be. He may not be the best version of himself this specific year coming off that injury, but he's still in the prime of his career as an NFL quarterback. He can still do things that are unthinkable for the vast majority of players in this league. And yeah, it came to a screeching halt this past season for the first time in a very long time. It is a bold thing to say, and it's going to be, I think, a controversial thing to say, so maybe that's the purpose of articles like these, but I think if you're being common sense about it, you cannot bet on the Chiefs to miss the playoffs in back-to-back seasons with Patrick Mahomes at quarterback.
1: I do appreciate his willingness to step out on a limb, though. Maybe we revisit this tomorrow because we're out of time here because we talked about not flushing and gym etiquette. But when we come back to this, there are a number of times he steps out on a limb, going so far as to say the Texans will win the AFC. The Vikings will win the NFC North.
0: Well, let's come back to it at 11:20 because I don't think I have 20 minutes on Big 12 and Monster sponsorship.
1: Oh, you may not, but boy, do I.
0: Okay.
1: Have you read that article yet?
0: Yes.
1: Okay. That deal, I don't even want to dive into it too much. It is laughable.
0: 11:20 tonight. We'll get to it. 615-737-1045. A Colorado quarterback has exposed Deion Sanders as a coach. We'll tell you what we mean.

0: There was a brief moment in time where it felt like Deion Sanders was going to be the face of college football in this country. And then his son, Shadur, got drafted, and Travis Hunter got drafted, one of the most impressive players in college football, and actually unprecedented player that we've ever seen. And so both of those players leave. Colorado, for a number of different reasons, in the following season, goes 3-9. And then nobody cares to hear from Deion Sanders when he's the coach of a 3-9 football team. So Big 12 media days are going on, which means SEC media days are right around the corner. Where are they this year? You probably wouldn't know.
1: Tampa? I believe it's Tampa. I think I know 3HL is going down there for that. I think it's the 22nd.
0: They usually do.
1: Going off the top of my noggin. The 20th. I believe they'll be there the 21st through the 24th.
0: Okay. So, yes, it is at the, Tampa Marriott. I've stayed at the Tampa Marriott many times. Tampa, a good spot for that. Tampa in July, tough. Stay inside. Big 12 media day is going on. And Colorado quarterback Julian Lewis was doing an interview. Off to the side, it wasn't at the podium. It was an interview with the with ESPNU. And he was asked, Lewis was, the biggest difference between last year and this year. And this was his revelation.
2: The most since last year to now?
3: My play, I'm actually looking at the defenses now. Last year, we wasn't really looking at defense as much, just kind of high school free ball and just out there playing football. But, you know, it's a lot bigger than that now, so it should be fine.
0: They're just out there winging it?
1: Well, that's not what he said.
0: Free balling?
1: No boxers, no briefs.
0: No cup?
1: Just letting them swang.
0: Okay, well, it's tough to let them swang at 3-9.
1: Yo, they took a swang, all right? They got swung around.
0: They got hitting them. There's nothing swanging. They got kicked in the nuts at 3-9. Nothing swanging at 3-9. No matter how many cowboy hats Deion tries to sell me. Kroll asked me this earlier while we were getting ready for the show, like how I felt about Deion, and I struggle with it because I like Deion Sanders. I do not agree with the amount of people that come out against Deion Sanders as far as just how generally loud he is, right? Because I think there's also some racial components there that I don't love. And I think that he and his family dynamic for the community that they represent are very important figures, as evidenced by the Shadur discourse that has, overtaken everything around the Cleveland Browns and, at the time, the Colorado Buffaloes. Deion is saying that he's got a curfew for the coaches now. Remember Warren Sapp was just recently on that staff? Warren Sapp back in the news?
1: I remember.
0: So I'm sure at some point in time, and it's always after the fact, right? We don't learn that Jaylen Brown is viewed as a locker room cancer until somebody tells Colin Cowherd after he's traded, right? That's typically the way that these things go. You can call it a smear campaign if you want to. It's usually very convenient, the timing. After something is broken apart, then people start to tell you all the things that they know about this thing. And so I'm sure at some point there will be revelations after Deion Sanders and Colorado are done with one another, however that ends, whether he's fired, whether he moves on, whatever that looks like, there will be many exposés about Deion Sanders inside the Colorado locker room, what it was actually like. There's going to be some stuff that's, to put it diplomatically, less than conventional. His quarterback saying, we didn't watch defenses last year. And maybe he just misspoke a little bit. Maybe that's not actually. What are they doing then? What are they doing during the week if you're not watching tape and you're just out there winging it or freeballing, as Julian Lewis said? What are you doing? What all of this footage around Coach Prime and Amazon Prime documentaries being shot and inside access and all these different things, what's going on in that building if the quarterback is saying, yeah, I didn't really watch tape last year? He's got to did it. 3-9.
1: I like to imagine their offensive coordinators in there. They get in there for tape day, the lights get dim, and he's like, all right, everybody in here seen the longest yard? Do you know how the mean machine beat those Texas State prison guards with this play right here? And he puts on the final play where they're just like, whoop, whoop.
0: We ran that in Cub football one time.
1: It probably worked.
0: I think we got flagged.
1: Yeah.
0: pretty sure we got flagged.
1: It's like, you guys ever seen Billy Bob run that hook and ladder? That's what we're running this week.
0: So I'm sure that it's not quite that extreme, right? Julian Lewis is saying something that is going to be picked up and run with as if it is gospel. It's probably not 100% gospel, but there's got to be a little truth to it. If he's saying, yes, I'm actually reading defenses now or looking at defenses now, studying my upcoming competition to prepare myself and my teammates for the upcoming contest. For Deion, is there a situation in which Colorado fires him? Because I have to think that he is still a net positive for them. Even if his teams are, let's say, closer to 500, maybe not 3-9. I think Shadur and Travis Hunter's last year there, they won 9 games, got smacked in a bowl game against BYU, if I remember correctly. So let's say Deion hovers somewhere between 7 and 9 wins on an annual basis, depending on the roster that they have. And God knows their roster turns over. Deion has made the mercenary style in college football his MO. I don't know that it's beneficial to Colorado to fire him, but there's no question that we're not talking about Colorado as a program of relevance. And that was the goal, right? To be perpetually relevant, to be perpetual contenders. And they're a far cry from that, it feels like.
1: I looked up Deion's buyout. If he is fired on or before December 31st of this year, it is a $10 million buyout. That's probably unlikely. They probably let him play out the season. If he gets past that and it gets into the 2027 year, it is only $6 million, which only. In coach salary, if you're really spending money, I don't think it's that much money. So they could move off of Deion, or he could hold him up after this year if they have a decent year and say, hey, I want a new deal with more money where you have to pay me.
0: And he was transparent about it at the podium. He was talking about them up there getting their butts kicked all last season and saying, you know, he was asked about things being turned around. He said, quote, it's already turned. You just ain't seen the fruit. It's already there. Okay, we'll see. I mean, it was a pretty dismal season. They were 1-8 in Big 12 play beyond just being 3-9. So they're just getting smoked by everybody in their conference and rolling up a couple of wins on teams that don't have a real path forward or are on the same real playing field as them. They were ranked 133rd out of 134 teams in major college football as far as their run defense went last year. They have, again, overhauled their roster. They have 66 new players. That's the other thing in football that makes it so tough. How the hell can you expect to have can you build on anything? And I know, you know, things don't always translate year over year, but things like offensive line play, some level of continuity for the quarterback and the language that he's speaking, just to be out there with dudes that you know that you have thrown passes to or, you know, run defensive line stunts with, like 66 new players. I know that's closer to becoming more common in college football. 66 is still an extreme in today's transfer portal NIL era.
1: And maybe that's what's going to feed into like the Indiana style of practice now. I watched a video yesterday talking about Indiana only has 11 offensive linemen on their whole roster. So, I mean, you got 8 guys, 9 guys that'll dress. Who's running practice team reps? But they don't practice like that.
0: Indiana does not. That's Cignetti's whole thing. He is running something closer to an NFL practice than you would your traditional college football, you know, authoritarian, you know, full pads, 95% speed, Brian Kelly scissor lift type stuff.
1: I wonder how that helps them, though, like in the idea that maybe that you can focus on the top 20% of your roster and let the guys that are going to grow and show in the background, or if there's another school of thought there. But it could blow up in your face. I mean, injuries happen and all of a sudden you're starting true freshman in Big Ten play.
0: His explanation, I would have to go back, and there was a big article in The Athletic written about him. There's been many articles, obviously. It was the defending national champions in college football written about Kurt Cignetti, who I think he's taken that mantle that Deion had for a short period of time. He's kind of t- taken the lead on coach that we defer to in college football. Maybe my bias is showing there as somebody who's an Indiana alum, but I feel like I'm seeing way more headlines about Kurt Cignetti being asked his opinion on the state of things in college football than I am Kirby Smart or Lane Kiffin, who's doing think pieces and talking about, you know, racial sensitivities in Mississippi. 615-737-1045, if you call that number and you tell us the dumbest thing in sports this week, what do you win? Is there anything in the nebulous prize bucket?
1: Two tickets to see the Foo Fighters at Nissan Stadium, August 15th. That is a good show. We should probably go to that show.
0: One of the last concerts we went to, but one of the concerts that we have been to as a unit was the Foo Fighters at Bonnaroo.
1: Excellent show.
0: It's a great show.
1: Until he brought his daughter up there.
0: I forgot about the daughter slander.
1: God, dude, because it was such a build-up, too, where he was like, this person is my favorite person to play music with. And right before that, Paramore was up there. So you're like, oh, he's bringing Haley up. Oh, he's going to sing.
0: And she did. She did get out there for a song later.
1: Right. But at the same time, it was like, all right. She sang like this depressing song about their grandfather. Everyone in the crowd's like drunk or high or like any kind of activities you do at a music concert. It's like, my grandfather passed. It's like, oh, hold on, lady. It
0: sounded like the wreck of the Edmund Fitzgerald.
1: Yeah. Which is a banger. I will cry to that song if I'm drunk enough. Nice time. I'm singing about your grandma.
0: Larry says she was awkward, but she has some bangers out there this year.
1: Okay.
0: Right. So maybe we just caught her at the onset.
1: Yes, I've been sleeping.
0: Of her burgeoning music career. But if you want Foo Fighters tickets, 615-737-1045, call in and tell us what the dumbest thing in sports this week is.
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1: What's going on? 11:03. Good morning. Live from the Circus Sports at the Mint Kentucky Downs studio, I am Robert Walsh. The round of 16 concluded yesterday in stunning fashion. Argentina, led by Lionel Messi, scored 3 unanswered goals in a 13-minute span in the second half to come back and beat Egypt 3-2 and advance to the quarterfinals. Messi scored his 8th goal of the World Cup and takes the lead in the Golden Boot race. Also, Switzerland took down Colombia to win 4-3 in penalties and advance to the quarterfinal for the first time since 1954. Now, the quarterfinals are set. France takes on Morocco Thursday in Foxborough. Spain takes on Belgium Friday in Los Angeles, and then on Saturday, Norway faces England in Miami, Argentina taking on Switzerland in Kansas City. 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
30: Let's be honest. 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
0: For the opportunity to win 2 tickets to see the Foo Fighters concert at Nissan Stadium, 615-737-1045. What's the dumbest thing in sports this week? So, Robert, are you familiar with Celeste Amarilla?
1: No, but that sounds fantastic. What is that, a drink? A dish?
0: It's a very racist senator from Paraguay.
1: Oh, we don't like that. Or how did your guest yesterday say? Paraguay.
0: Paraguay.
1: Oh, yeah, I love that. I love when you put a little with it.
0: A little.
1: The Paraguay. Just remember, we beat the hell out of them.
0: Yeah, we did. And so did France. Well, France didn't beat them as badly as we did, ironically enough. But Celeste Amarilla is an incredibly racist senator from Paraguay, who wrote several racist tweets about Kylian Mbappe, who is France's World Cup star. Okay. After the French World Cup victory over Paraguay in the round of 16, there was an incident between Mbappe and the Paraguay goalkeeper. And so the very racist senator from Paraguay writes, "The brute didn't even learn to write. Instead of mother's milk, he sucked on coconuts, and the most educated thing he heard were chimpanzees." You could not find a more extremely racist and wrong thing for a 61-year-old political figure to write about an opposing player from another country. She has retracted her racist statements, but doubled down on her criticism of Mbappe. So she's basically saying, oh, well, that's just how I grew up.
1: Woof. That excuse doesn't work for our grandparents, and it doesn't work for you.
0: The brute didn't even learn to write. Instead of mother's milk, he sucked on coconuts, and the most educated thing he heard were chimpanzees.
1: See,
0: that's how her tweets translate.
1: That's
0: pretty bad. Pretty bad.
1: Paraguay, you are no longer invited to the cookout.
0: I would say.
1: Like, what, dude? Can you imagine if someone, I mean, you don't have to imagine very hard, but like, can you imagine if someone from our country said something like this?
0: Well,
1: you don't have to imagine very hard, but no, like, that is so on the nose racist. Like, I feel like if people now go out like, roundabout terms or PC ways to say things they want to say without really saying it.
0: Yeah.
1: She just came out and said it.
0: Yeah. I think that we have a tendency to think, at least we can get caught up in an echo chamber as a society, right? Where we think that our racism is something that is unique to us, or our country's history regarding racism is something that is unique to us. It's not. In fact, a lot of problematic behavior in Europe generally regarding African countries and African people, or people of African descent. And so Celeste Amarilla is the dumbest thing in sports this week.
1: Don't show your face around here, Celeste. My dumbest thing in sports. This really hurts my feelings because I look forward to this every single year. Mm. Sans Grand Theft Auto 6, this is my most awaited video game every single year since they brought it back 2 years ago. College football comes out for the normies. If you didn't buy the deluxe edition with Madden and college football packaged together, you get to play it tomorrow.
0: Oh, they're doing like a dual set?
1: Yeah. Oh, you got to buy both of them. Yeah. You got to buy both of them. So if you're a regular person like me, you will get to play the game tomorrow. And while I have no problem waiting, I am upset about the things that I'm finding out while I'm waiting. Yesterday, one of the more prominent college football streamers, Bordeaux, came out and said, "Hey, EA, I thought you guys probably thought you could slip this out from underneath us, but EA has added microtransactions to two of their more popular playable styles in college football, Road to Glory and Dynasty. In previous years, you could change the XP slider so your coach would gain them fast or faster. This year, they have taken away that option, and they have also slowed the development of players and coaches down to entice you to buy these levels. So they're slowing the game down.
0: Buy EA coins.
1: It's rough, dude. I literally stopped playing 2K because of the whole VC thing. You play, you grind, you try to make a better player. But in the end, you're always going to be beaten by people who pay to play. And pay to play is not a good design, in my opinion. But I don't really play Road to Glory. I'm a Dynasty guy. And when I saw this tweet earlier today, it kind of gave me pause just to give you guys perspective about how much it's changed. So in previous games, the more you play, obviously, the better your coach gets. This year, it has changed. This tweet from Saturday Studios: EA has completely missed the mark on their coach XP in College Football 27 Dynasty. To reach level 100, the max level for a coach, you need approximately 2.5 million XP. If you win a national championship, a full national championship run earns you just 16,000 XP. For perspective, that means you need 150 playoff seasons to reach the max level. So you would, if you're doing a realism simulator, you would need 150 years of making the playoffs consecutively to reach the max level. That's ridiculous. It's atrocious. It doesn't stop you from playing the game, but it does hurt the simulator aspect of it. If you're a Road to Glory fan, this is also concerning.
2: This right here is my five-star tight end. He ended his freshman year with 2,000 yards, 10 touchdowns, 200 catches. He also goes on to win the Heisman in his first year. And with a year like that, you must think, like, boy, you was generational. You must have got hella upgrades. No. I only made it to a 76 overall. You see, I got the max. I could hit 99 if I had the points.
1: If he had the points, a freshman tight end with 2,000 yards, 150 or odd catches, won the Heisman, he's a 76 overall. It makes no sense. It's a cash grab. I hate it. We had two great years of the game, and now EA's like, I want my money. That's my dumbest thing in sports.
0: I wonder how much money they were making on the game anyway, right? Because bringing back the game alone...
1: Buku bucks.
0: Has to be.
1: It costs $100 to upgrade your player from a freshman redshirt to a maxed out 99 overall player.
0: So those... somebody in the comment section says EA is a microtransaction business first and game second. So microtransactions are... in-game purchases.
1: Right. I mean, okay. They ruined Star Wars Battlefront like this by making it a pay-to-play. It's like, oh, you want to play Darth Vader? Well, if you can purchase it and get a coin to play him. It is the death of games. I would also throw PlayStation saying they're getting rid of physical media and going to digital-only consoles, but I won't. I'll get off my soapbox for that.
0: Okay. 615-737-1045 is the number. What's the dumbest thing in sports this week? Before we get to the phone calls, a reminder that the bowling bash happening next Thursday at Eastside Bowl. You're not going to want to miss it. It's going to be a great time hosted by our show, but we will have a lot of other people from the zone hanging out. We'll have special guests. We'll have you guys there all to benefit Home Street Home, which is, of course, an incredible charity that helps rehabilitate and protect the unhoused community here in Middle Tennessee. The weather has been brutal this summer. Stephen Young is 70 years old, out there working with his team, trying to help those in most need. It is an incredibly easy segment of the population for us to ignore. You roll up your window when you pull up to an intersection where you see somebody selling a contributor, or, you know, with a sign that says anything helps, or simply asking for a water bottle, whatever the case may be. Stephen Young is out there in the community doing the work for those in need. And so the very least that we can do, or that we like to do as a show and as a station, is help him raise some money for doing the actual work. So anything that you guys are able to contribute is always appreciated. You guys help us raise a lot of money for this cause every year. That is what the bowling tickets go to. It's 3 hours of bowling on next Thursday night. It's going to be a great time for only $40. There are options to purchase teams of three or teams of six. You can also purchase individual tickets if you are so inclined. We can't wait to hang out with you guys. 1045thezone.com is where you go to get your tickets for the bowling event, which is always a great time. Let's go with Kevin in Brentwood.
3: Guys,
0: how are you?
3: My dumbest thing, I'm doing well. I hope you guys are too.
0: Yes, sir.
3: My dumbest is countries whose World Cup uniforms don't match the colors in their flag.
0: Oh. Okay, that's a good submission.
3: A couple of examples. Australia's flag, red, white, and blue, and they look like the University of Oregon out there in green and gold playing soccer. And then the worst is we lose to a country the other night whose flag is red, black, and yellow, and their uniforms look like a bag of cotton candy exploded all over. Very confusing and just really bugs me. And that's my dumbest thing this week.
0: I think that's a reasonable complaint. Remember to stay on hold for the opportunity to win tickets.
1: The thing that helps me the most is them, and I don't know if they've done this before because it's the first World Cup I've watched, but they do UFC style with the name. So the color that the team is wearing on their shorts, I believe, is the color that is the accent behind them on the score bug. So America would have like a navy blue behind them. And last night it was like a pinkish, whitish hue behind Belgium.
0: Nicole is in Hendersonville.
4: Yes. I think the dumbest thing is with the World Cup, how we got screwed over by the refs. There was red flags that should have been thrown. And also I have to agree with the gentleman. The uniforms were kind of confusing. It was hard to keep up with whom were who.
0: So, Nicole, you're saying that in the loss to Belgium that the refs screwed us over?
4: Correct. There are a bunch of penalties that happened to Belgium, and they were not called for. And I also think the World Cup was rigged from the beginning.
0: I agree. Argentina. I agree.
1: Yeah, of course you agree.
0: FIFA's rigged. Terrible organization. I don't think that's a popular opinion. I don't think many people were citing the refs. I think most people looked at the performance by the U.S. and said, no, they got their asses kicked. But, you know, if that's Nicole's opinion, obviously that is her submission. Kenny is in Clarksville.
5: The dumbest thing in sports is how Egypt had that the call, the foul that was 70 yards from the box.
0: Yep.
5: They get a call, and then they go down and score the goal, and then they end up taking the goal away. And, I mean, it was such a bad call. I mean, talk about rigged. I mean, unbelievable. Now, they did score later on, but still unbelievable.
0: Okay, with no bias whatsoever, Kenny wins the tickets.
1: Yeah, I literally told him, I was like, the easiest way to win these tickets is to appeal to the host.
0: I will consider other submissions. But, I mean, he's right, though. Right? Like, he's right. He's right.
1: It's rigged.
0: It's rigged. So the explanation is, it's not just that they're 70 yards from the goal. Almost 100 yards. I'm reading the reporting from The Athletic on the decision to disallow Egypt's goal. It is objectively viewed as incorrect. They're almost 100 yards from the goal. Argentina had every opportunity to get back and to be on defense. Egypt felt incredibly aggrieved and should have been. If you look at the incident, there's some contact, what they call foot-on-foot contact, and a brief pulling of the jersey. No offense that would be worthy of a VAR callback committed in the, and again, where I'm looking at still shots here, but also in the replay, nothing there that would be considered VAR callback worthy. You can also see how far up the pitch it takes place. Argentina, plenty of players back to defend, so it's not a disadvantage to Argentina. FIFA's rigged. Preston is in Hendersonville.
6: Hey, hope y'all are doing good on this rainy Wednesday.
0: Yes, sir.
6: The dumbest thing for me this week, it had to be the blunder by Matt Freeze to get that ball cleared and coming out too far. And then ultimately, I think that goal totally took the air out of US's sails. So, yep, that's it for me.
0: It's a tough spot. I mean, they were getting their asses kicked before Matt Freeze made that mistake. But that was just like our ineptitude summarized as best you could. Now, I think the gut punch, I'll disagree or push back on Preston just slightly. I think the gut punch was the 10 seconds that it took Belgium to go right back down the field and score after we scored our only goal. I think that was the thing that made me think, like, all right, this is how this one's going to go. Caleb in Nashville.
7: Hello, guys. The dumbest thing by far is the fact that we are accusing the president of the United States of being the one that caused us to lose a game where these are men that are paid to play the game and win no matter the cost. And so that for me is just ridiculous. It's not the president's fault. These are men who just weren't ready for the spotlight.
0: I appreciate the call. That was that's the thing that a lot of Knicks fans said after he showed up at their first loss, Trump. First sitting president, I think, ever to be at an NBA Finals game. If I'm not mistaken. And so I think if you want to blame Trump for anything, it's getting involved. Now, they got their asses kicked because they got their asses kicked. I have no context to say that, you know, the level of noise, because it did become an international political scandal in the lead up to that, in the 5 days between when he got his red card overturned and when the match was scheduled to take place, and Trump had his comments about it. So if you want to blame Trump for anything, it's that he shouldn't have gotten involved with FIFA. Now, we were joking around on Monday saying corruption is great as long as we're involved in the corruption, and making jokes to that effect. But there is no question that a sitting state official, whether he's the president of the United States, the prime minister of the United Kingdom, whomever that official is, should not be calling in favors to the soccer governing body, be like, hey, get our guy back out there. That I think is a fair criticism of Donald Trump. Not that they directly lost the game because of Donald Trump, if you want to parse those things. Let's go with Justin, and that'll be our last submission.
8: What's up, Buck? Love the show, man.
0: Thank you.
8: My dumbest thing, well, somebody actually kind of stole my thunder with the goalkeeper debacle on Monday night, but I do have another one, and that is I don't understand how we left Ream on the field the entire game. He was absolutely awful. If you go back and watch all four of the goals that we gave up, he was the common denominator, usually standing there like a parking cone. I mean, he made no effort on the first goal. There was a guy running right wide open right behind him. He literally just stood there. He got absolutely ragdolled on the second goal on the header. If he had just stood there on the goalkeeper debacle, the ball would have went right into his shin guards. But instead, he did some kind of flailing leg kick that ended up putting it right in the corner. So to me, it was. I get he's the captain. I get he's the vet. I understand that. But in that moment, with everything on the line, I don't understand how you leave him in the game the way he was playing. He just didn't have it.
0: Yeah, it's a great submission by Justin. Tim Ream was a liability out there. Robert, are you familiar at all with Charlotte FC,
1: the North Carolina professional team?
0: Yes.
1: Yes. Oh yeah.
0: So Tim Ream is a part of Charlotte FC. And they posted, proud of you no matter what, about Tim Ream. And the comments are very unkind.
1: To be expected.
0: Very unkind. Like, I appreciate if you are, the current club of the player, and you want to say, proud of our boys no matter what, proud of you no matter what, maybe just send a text. Maybe say it in a phone call. Maybe don't post it on social media. Tag the guy so all of that floods his mentions. Maybe he's not checking social media. Maybe he's off social media no matter what. But maybe don't draw further attention to the fact that, hey, here's his @. If you want to tell him what a mother effer he is for costing us multiple opportunities in the World Cup, you can direct your hate here.
1: Yeah, maybe don't tag him. I like them being brave and standing out in front of everybody and saying, that's our guy, we're proud of him.
0: Yeah.
1: But maybe just don't tag him so he doesn't have to
0: don't
1: see.
0: Don't tag him. Don't tag him. I think that's a guiding principle for athletes and public figures. They're getting enough of that stuff in their mentions already. Maybe don't draw additional attention to it. All right. So my guy that picked Egypt, right?
1: Yeah, who was that?
0: Oh, I think he dropped.
1: He did.
0: Damn. Okay. I think Justin's is more egregious than, I mean, Matt Freeze thing is egregious, but Tim Ream, that was as disappointing a showing from a veteran player as I think you could possibly have. So it's a close one between Preston and Justin, but I think Justin has the more correct answer there. So congratulations to him. He's going to go see Foo Fighters. Remember to call us every Wednesday at about this time for the opportunity to win great tickets and prizes to any number of events like the Foo Fighters at Nissan Stadium. 615-737-1045, the number. 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Coming up next, we're going to get into this story about the Big 12 and this Monster Energy sponsorship that is laugh out loud funny when you see the details of it. I'm Buck Rising. 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
21: A better life with Dr. Sanjay Gupta.
22: They say consistency is key, but sometimes you just gotta switch it up. A new study out of Harvard School of Public Health found that varying your exercise routine could add years to your life. What exercise someone did didn't matter much. What did matter was that all the exercises together worked all the muscle groups in their body. Now, an added benefit to changing things up is it can help you push through the plateau effect. That's when your body gets so efficient at doing something that you actually stop getting better at it. And we know from previous research that specializing in any one sport at a young age can make someone actually more prone to injury. And as experts we talk to point out, even elite athletes switch up things with their workouts, making sure to target strength, cardio, flexibility, balance, and doing that every single week. I'm Dr. Sanjay Gupta, helping you live a better life.
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0: the best hot chicken in a universe, not just this world. The chicken is otherworldly. Download the Hattie B's app. All of their Middle Tennessee locations open as of 11 a.m. today. So you can get your quarter bird if you're Robert.
1: It's more like a half bird kind of day today.
0: Half bird, you're hungry.
1: I didn't have breakfast today.
0: I could eat that hot chicken for three meals a day.
1: They have enough opportunities where you could mix it up and make it work.
0: Like, oh, yeah. No, are you kidding me? If you gave me access to the entire menu, I was saying I could eat the chicken tenders every day, meal after meal after meal.
1: Oh, okay. See, I think I could do that, but you saying that means a lot more than me saying that.
0: Well, yeah, you two are human garbage disposals.
1: Raccoons, as you called us. Or no, is that how Lucas said raccoon?
0: No, I say raccoon.
1: Raccoon. God, while you're talking about sponsorships, dude, you talked about Colorado last year. Well, at least they'll have a little energy now, right? They'll have a little caffeine to fuel their defensive watch parties.
0: So, Brent Yormark, we mentioned that Big 12 Media Days are going on, which means that SEC Media Days are right around the corner, which means the 3HL will be on the scene, which means you will get great interviews, as they always do, when they're down there at SEC Media Days or wherever SEC Media Days is being held in any given year. Much better than when they sent me to SEC Media Days when it was in town. Were you here for that?
1: I believe so.
0: I was miserable.
1: Well, yeah, you're generally that way.
0: It's the one time that at the end of a week, I actually felt bad about what I did to Lucas that week because I made it miserable.
1: Oh, you made it all about you?
0: I made it all about me being miserable. And then I wore a crown on the last day because it was my birthday. And then expected everybody to, you know, cater to me. And was catered to. It was delightful. So I won. But I have never understood his obsession with Media Days. I understand it's a very popular thing. And 3HL does a great job with it. So we'll look forward to 3HL's coverage of the SEC Media Days. But conference Media Days happening all over the country, or getting ready to. Brett Yormark is the commissioner of the Big 12. And he announced at the Media Days the introduction of a league-wide sponsorship agreement with Monster Energy. So you're going to have co-branded Big 12 Monster patches on every jersey. So that's football, men's and women's basketball, that are all going to be branded with these co-branded Big 12 Monster patches. It's a multi-year licensing deal. It includes the co-branded logo appearing on each Big 12 football field and basketball court. Is worth around, now,
1: it's got to be buku bucks, right? Multi-sports, right? Patches?
0: Multi-sport, visuals on the players' jerseys and on the courts.

0: a year is the athletic department equivalent of couch cushion change. And I get that, you know, if you're not making $20 million a year, that you would say, well, that's a ridiculous thing for you to say. $20 million a year is life-changing money. Okay, for an individual. This is for every institution, every university, multiple sports, men's and women's basketball, on top of the football programs.
1: And it's 1 point what per school? Like 1.25 million per school?
0: Yes, I believe that is the breakdown.
1: That it doesn't even pay for a premier defensive lineman.
0: What was Chaz Coleman reportedly getting ready to make? Like three and a half?
1: Something like that. I can't
0: remember. Tennessee? Yeah, $20 million annually across the 16 schools. 1.25.
1: For reference, there was I can't remember who the sponsor was. They wanted to sponsor and get a patch on Oklahoma's jerseys. They were offering $5 million just to be on the football jerseys.
0: And honestly, $5 million sounds low.
1: Right. And this is the first conference-wide sponsor. There are sponsored patches for different schools. I looked this up earlier today. Louisiana State, LSU, obviously, they have Woodside Energy jerseys patch sponsor. Wisconsin has a Culver's patch. Memphis has FedEx.
0: Wisconsin has Culver's?
1: Yeah. Oh,
0: that's, yeah. That's right. That's perfect.
1: Yeah, that's exactly what it should be. Like the cheese
0: butter burger
1: with the cheese curds
0: and a badger.
1: There you go. Oklahoma State has a tribal Indian nation that sponsors their jerseys.
0: Native American.
1: So it's not. I couldn't get out the PC term. I was trying to figure out the best way to say it.
0: It's okay. I'm here for you, honey. It's okay.
1: Appreciate that. So it's not strange to have schools have sponsored patches, but a conference wide patch.
0: Yeah.
1: Is insane. How much money would you fathom it would cost to sponsor the SEC as a whole?
0: On football, men's and women's basketball. So you're talking about Alabama football, Kentucky basketball, LSU football, LSU women's basketball. You're talking about some of the biggest brands in collegiate sports. I mean, Tennessee is an international brand. I would think you would have to be somewhere in the neighborhood of
1: $100 million.
0: Oh, I would have said like, man. I would have said like five. I would have said like $500 million. To be on multiple sports, on patches and fields and courts across the conference. In three different sports, three revenue-generating sports. No, I would think, have a bill. Now, maybe I'm overshooting by a wide margin, but I don't know. If we're going to turn this into NASCAR, and athletic departments are going to cry poor because they're not, which is a crazy thing, because, again, the institutions are not paying the players. You have NIL deals that are being run through these institutions to offset the cost of the players. I can't imagine how Brent Yormark could justify a deal like that. And how the hell that's the best offer that they could get. Good on Monster. 615-737-1045, the number if you want to jump in. We would be happy to have you. So who's the SEC's version of this? The Big Ten's version of this. Wisconsin and Culver's is a match made in heaven. Maybe we can work our way through that coming up next.
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3: All right, so we're going to play the game. We're going to play the game of taking the Big 12's terrible, terrible financial misstep and letting Monster Energy have basically their conference branding rights for $20 million a year for men's and women's basketball and football branding on their jerseys and on their respective fields and courts for $20 million annually for 16 different programs. Each program, if the money was distributed evenly between the programs, $1.25 million, that's criminal.
4: And while it would be fun to pick the SEC sponsor as a whole, I think it would be more fun to pick school specific.
3: Oh, I've made a list.
4: Oh, I just had two in my mind.
3: No, I've made a list.
4: Oh, I love it.
3: All right, who are the two that you have?
4: And I told you this one in the break. The layup is Georgia getting Uber, Waymo, or Lyft as a sponsor.
3: They need it.
4: It's like, well, it would be very obvious. Like, oh, arrests have gone down. Speeding tickets have gone down. It would be a twofold sponsor where you would get money, and then you would also get things that prohibit your players from being on the field. So Waymo would be the most sense. It's like, just stick them in the back. Don't even let them drive. Don't even let them touch it.
3: Who's the other one?
4: Tennessee.
3: Okay, who do you have for Tennessee?
4: With Tennessee being in the courts, Nico, Chaz Coleman, Joey Aguilar, I think Bar Durham injury law. It's like, hey, if you're going to go to school here, you might as well lawyer up because you're going to need us at some point. You're either going to want some money back, you're going to want to change schools, you're going to want to stay and play, you're going to need a lawyer. Why not Bar Durham? Even though they just do injury law. I think they could do sports law. Maybe Dan Lust wants a sponsorship.
3: Brendan Sorsby tried to argue that his financial loss was an injury.
4: Bingo. There you go. Bar Durham, get him in there.
3: So I gave Vandy Hattie B's because.
4: Makes sense.
3: Yeah.
4: Makes sense.
3: No other lesser chicken companies will appear on this list.
4: They would have a good patch, too.
3: Now, there are a few that I had trouble with. But I feel pretty confident about the handful that I was able to write down. So you had Georgia and Tennessee. All right. So for Alabama, I have the Republican National Convention.
4: Because it's an elephant.
3: Yep.
4: I got it. I get it. That's good.
3: No subtlety there. Just put the elephant, you know.
4: Hey, time. Big Al. What's up, Big Al? I'm
3: sure the people of Alabama will be fine with that. For Arkansas. Now, Arkansas is a Razorback. A Razorback is a hog. There are some unconventional ways that you could go about the hog. Pause. Or you could be, again, heavy-handed like I was and give them Piggly Wiggly.
4: That's where my mind was going. But if you wanted to stick on Razor, Gillette would make sense as well.
3: Oh, okay.
4: Helping the Razorback stay sharp. Gillette, the best a man can get.
3: For Florida, I have Crocs.
4: Crocs makes a lot of sense. A Gatorade is the layup because that's where Gatorade was made at.
3: No, too obvious.
4: Yeah, Crocs, that's great. And then, God, if I was a Florida fan, Gator-sponsored Crocs would be. I tried to get the Ravens Crocs, and they were sold out. Actually, I'm glad I said that. I need to double-check on the eBay.
3: For Kentucky Wildcats. Now, we're doing this just for football or for basketball, too?
4: Dealer's choice.
3: Okay. Well, I gave Kentucky Wild Turkey. Wild Turkey Bourbon.
4: I think Buffalo, is Buffalo Trace the one that's up there? Or I don't know anything about whiskey.
3: Jim Beam is up there. There's several.
4: Okay.
3: For Ole Miss, I gave them the Klan.
4: You didn't.
3: Yeah, I wrote Klan.
4: No, you didn't. Yeah. Stop it. It's the world's biggest cocktail party. They could also, or no. What's their moniker? What's their thing?
3: KKK.
4: No, it's not. No, don't say that. We need to recognize.
3: Lane did. Why can't I?
4: We are recklessly.
3: Normally, I can only make Lucas uncomfortable when I do stuff like that. Look at you squirming back there.
4: What's your next one?
3: I have, this will make you feel better. For Auburn, Fox News, Bruce Pearl.
4: There you go. Get his sweaty red face all over it. Oh, yeah.
3: Oh, this is a good one for Kentucky Meow Mix.
4: That would be good.
3: That's a good one. Well done by Larry.
4: If we were going to do Auburn, they could get, you could get Kellogg's sponsor and do Frosted Flakes, have Tony the Tiger. That could work for LSU, too.
3: Well, I had Missouri Frosted Flakes.
4: Okay. Or you could get a Star Wars sponsor with them from their goofy-ass coach. Do you remember him doing the Darth Vader stuff?
3: Well, mine was also LensCrafters because of his dumbass glasses.
4: Nerd.
3: For LSU, I just had Lane. Just a picture of Lane's face. Lane Kiffin. brought to you by Lane.
4: Brought to you by the local hot yoga studio. Brought to you by Sorority Row.
3: Hot Works.
4: That's pretty good.
3: I struggled. I mean, I went heavy handed with South Carolina. I gave them Tyson Chicken.
4: That's the easy one.
3: For Texas and Texas A&M, I had a hard time. For Texas A&M, I guess I could have just said Jim Jones, cult figure, put a Jim Jones figure, patch on there. Texas, I wasn't really sure what to do with it. I wasn't really sure what to do with Texas. I mean, Longhorn Steakhouse is probably the easiest one.
4: Yeah, I was going to say give them the calculators, the Texas Instruments, and then put the like a calculator on their logo or something.
3: That's pretty good.
4: Like
3: that's better. You played this game better than I did.
4: Give them the TI-81, baby. I bought one of those and sold it so quick.
3: We were talking about... Oh, I forgot Oklahoma. I don't have anything in here for Oklahoma.
4: Oh, and that, easy. It would be Tinder. Because there ain't no love in Oklahoma. Join Tinder and find your girl or man or whatever you're into.
3: Goat.
4: Yeah. Goat Finder. Sponsored by...
3: No. I don't want to encourage that.
4: BYU's is easy if we were doing BYU.
3: Condoms?
4: Super Soaker.
3: Oh.
4: Get him the water cut.
3: Well, yeah, I mean, condoms would imply that they're having sex.
4: Right.
3: Which famously, they will be stricken by lightning.
4: Yeah, you can't do that. Can't do that.
3: Not if you dock, though. If you dock, you're safe.
4: That's the cool part. Maybe that's port when you're storm. In the okay.
3: Yeah, something like that. All right, very good.
4: That's not bad. It was fun.
3: I don't know. I mean, Uber for Georgia is the best. That's the layup.
4: I think that they would be too worried about optics of taking that. Like, that would be them admitting that they were wrong. And they would end up getting pulled into something like, what's a Georgia adjacent? Like, how long before other professional sports teams could sponsor them? Like, could the Bulldogs have a Falcons logo or a Braves logo? Put an A on it?
3: Oh, God, really?
4: Like, they were just having cross-contamination with all the sports?
3: Georgia football would be like, no, we don't want the Falcons money. We don't want that 28-3 juju. It's on the Egyptians now.
4: Yeah, you can't. Yeah, we'll have fun taking that back with you.
3: Somebody said Utah's a shaking bed.
4: Yeah, that's tough.
3: Oh, my goodness.
4: Utah, so, yeah, brought to you by waterbed. I didn't move, I swear.
3: The Big 12 screwed up. We could all agree. Your mark, how he's handled the Brendan Sorsby stuff, how he handles the financial future of the Big 12, understanding that he was kind of up against it, right? When the Pac-12 dissolved, became then the Pac-2, and then basically every Pac-12 institution came over to the Big 10 in the conference realignment situation. Like, Brent Yormark has an interesting job and an interesting problem that he's trying to solve. I just can't possibly imagine. Like the Jaylen Brown thing. You mean to tell me that's the best you could do for a former NBA Finals MVP? 36-year-old Wash Paul George? That's basically what the Big 12 did. $1.25 million per institution for a licensing and branding deal that spans three revenue-generating sports is criminal. But this is, I think, what you're, this is why if you're Tennessee, for example, you're grateful that you have Danny White, who's inventive and innovative in the way that he fundraises for an individual institution. Your Mark's job is different than Greg Sankey's is, right? Greg Sankey is not out here passing around the collection plate trying to keep his conference alive. In fact, they're trying to govern what's left of collegiate athletic collegiate athletics and trying to keep this thing on the rails. But the money grab, I mean, we knew that college sports was a money grab. This is just terrible. We'll get into more. Stick around. We'll talk Titans coming up next. I'm Buck Rising. It's 104.5 The Zone.
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12: A better life with Dr. Sanjay Gupta.
13: By age 35, two-thirds of American men will experience some degree of noticeable hair loss. And by age 50, about 85% of men will have significantly thinning hair. That's according to the American Hair Loss Association. Now, one dermatologist explained that hair loss can either be genetic or it can be triggered by stress, illness, surgery, medications, major life events. No matter the cause, a lot of men, understandably, are frustrated by hair loss because it seems like a loss of control. You can take great care of your scalp by all sorts of expensive lotions and potions, but that might not matter. There are some tried and true medications that might work, like minoxidil or finasteride. But another solution is just shaving it off, and I've heard more and more how liberating this can be for a lot of guys. That's the ultimate control of their appearance. I'm Dr. Sanjay Gupta, helping you live a better life.
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5: Westwood One Sports presents this World Soccer Update. Only 8 games still to be played in the World Cup. 96 have been played and several were just scintillating. The last game of group play was Algeria and Austria. Both were trying to advance. They did as the game ended a tie. The two teams scored 3 minutes apart in extra time. Then the knockout round, Belgium trailed Senegal 2-0, 86th minute. 2 goals in 4 minutes, then a penalty kick in extra time. Belgium won. Of course, they knocked out the U.S. There was the near monumental upset with Argentina able to hold off Cape Verde. And just 2 days later, England had to play most of the second half with 10 men, still won at Mexico. And then there was yesterday and the Argentina comeback on Egypt. 3 goals in 13 minutes, a second straight 3-2 win for the defending champs. We'll see now what kind of drama lies ahead. The quarterfinals begin tomorrow. With this World Soccer Update, John Stetschauer, Westwood One Sports.
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13: We're going to swing back around to NFL predictions from ESPN.com here in just a second and where the Titans do or do not fall in the middle of those NFL predictions here in just a second. Also, Greg Cosell is going to join us. The way that we're going to do the install this week, because those of you who listen to the podcast informed me last week that there was no podcast, you are correct. Greg and I took, I think, the first week off that we've taken. So we're going to do two episodes for you this week. Greg's going to be on the radio show today, and we're going to talk about non-quarterback draft prospects that he's been studying in the summer on the radio show, and then on the podcast for tomorrow morning, we will talk about the quarterback prospects that Greg Cosell has been studying so far in his downtime, because what does Greg do when he doesn't have to study tape? He studies more tape. 12:20 today. I do want to mention this. Robert, at any point while I was gone, did you guys talk about this Blaze Taylor story?
14: We did not. We didn't get into it because I believe when the story first came out, it was before the hearing or the appearance in court.
13: Yeah. So this has since been decided. I just wanted to read this, the summary of this for people who may not know what's going on. And full disclosure, I wouldn't say that I know Blaze Taylor well, but he was definitely somebody that I knew when he was a part of the Titans scouting staff during my time covering the Titans. I'm reading directly from the AP News report. Blaze Taylor, a former defensive back at Arkansas State and NFL scout for the Tennessee Titans, was found guilty of murdering his girlfriend and her unborn child last Wednesday in a Nashville, Tennessee courtroom. The jury recommended a sentence of life in prison for Taylor, who will be formally sentenced on September the 9th. Taylor, who was arrested in 2024, was accused of poisoning girlfriend Jade Benning's pink lemonade with cocaine in February of 2023. Benning died on March 6th of 2023 on her 25th birthday, and her five-month-old fetus, which Taylor is believed to have fathered, died on February 27th. Benning was rushed to the hospital on February 25th after Taylor called 911 saying that Benning was having an allergic reaction. Her condition quickly became critical, and she was unable to speak with police before she passed. Taylor, 30, was found guilty of four counts, one count of second-degree murder of Benning, one count of first-degree murder for the unborn child, one count of first-degree felony murder of Benning, and one count of first-degree felony murder of the unborn child. Taylor was working as a defensive analyst for Utah at the time of his arrest. Before that, he had worked in the Titans scouting department for 4 years. Goes on to say, I don't think this was a necessary addition in the ESPN or AP article. Here's a 4-year starter at Arkansas State, served as a captain and earned first team all Sun Belt honors as a defensive back and punt returner. Don't think his football accolades are necessary there. Terrible story. Anyway, this piece on ESPN.com caught my attention because anytime we get to the summer, anytime we get to the time of year where football is not actively being practiced or played, which is what these 7 weeks right now are, you start to see the appearance of NFL season predictions, a lot of top 10 rankings we're going to talk about. Since the Titans will have no players on the top 10 rankings other than specialists in Chimray Dike or Morgan Cox, and in the defensive line category, I fully expect to see Jeffrey Simmons' name in there. They will not have any other players. So the way that we're going to do the top 10 rankings of positions this year is the top 10 rankings through the prism of the Titans and who they will face, which of the top 10 players at their respective positions the Titans will face in 2026. So we'll do that tomorrow, and we'll do that Friday. Off-season predictions, though, or upcoming season predictions, always interesting to see where people's minds are at and what is considered to be a risky prediction or a bold prediction versus kind of sticking to the status quo. So if I said that Myles Garrett will have 20 sacks this year with the Rams after breaking the single-season sack record previously held by Michael Strahan, would that be a surprise? Is that a bold prediction to say that Myles Garrett with the Rams and a defense that has many talented players like Kobe Bryant and Byron Young and potentially Aaron Donald? We will see. There is at least some scuttlebutt still out there about Aaron Donald unretiring. Myles Garrett having 20 sacks with the Rams this year, bold prediction or not?
14: If I was going to put a Hattie B's spice level to that, I would probably say that that is mild. It would be impressive for him to have 20 sacks, and part of that is because I think that he's going to unlock people around him more than just being running roughshod amongst people. But again, he did that with the Browns, and people around him still ate because he was being triple-teamed, double-teamed. But I wouldn't say that's a hot take. The guy just broke the sack record and is probably the best pass rusher of our generation. Like, that's not really stepping out on that far of a limb, but he also led with it. So maybe that's his least spicy take in the article.
13: And I know you've looked over this, so you may be able to tell me the answer to these questions. Can you tell me the one player in NFL history that has had multiple 20-plus sack seasons?
14: Green?
13: No.
14: Tell me.
13: T.J. Watt?
14: Yeah.
13: 2012, 2014. If you include Pro Football Reference's retroactive sack charting, so they started charting sacks as an official stat in 1982. So if you go pre-1982, Mark Gastineau, who famously went after Brett Favre.
14: You hurt me, Brett.
13: For taking a dime.
14: You hurt me. God, it was like a wrestling promo. I just wanted to smack the hell out of Brett.
13: Mark Gastineau and Deacon Jones would have had multiple 20 sack seasons if they went before 1982. So Gastineau in the 80s and Deacon Jones in the 60s. Jones would then be the only player to produce a 20-plus sack season in consecutive years. How many times in NFL history has a player sacked quarterbacks 20 times in a single season? Can you tell me?
14: Oh, I can't. I would think the number would be slightly lower than what you would expect. I'd go 25.
13: Oh,
14: to give you a round number.
13: That's pretty good. 23.
14: Ah, looky there.
13: 23. You sure you didn't look at this?
14: I didn't. Okay. He actually, the thing I like about Ben and the thing I dislike is if you try to throw these articles in haphazardly, you'll be doing yourself a disservice because he goes at length as to why he thinks this. He's really good at expanding on not just saying, I think this will happen because they need this, ha ha, and being done. He expands very thoroughly. So while I enjoy his writing, I did not get to read every piece of this article.
13: Sure. I misspoke earlier when I said Kobe Bryant. That's the corner. Kobe Turner is the defensive tackle.
14: There you go.
13: So, among the predictions in here, Dak Prescott will become the 10th quarterback to throw for 5,000 yards in a season, which, if we were doing Hattie B's spice level of take, I would also put that as a, I would put that as a medium. 5,000, again, something that only 9 other players in the history of the sport have done is a substantive prediction. But if you look at the Cowboys' offense last year, they were freaking awesome. Their defense is one of the worst defenses I've ever seen in pro football. And I covered that Titans defense in 2020 that is the statistically worst third down defense in the history of the sport. So Cowboys have the ability to do that. You've got Pickens back. You've got CeeDee Lamb back. CeeDee Lamb missed, I think, 4 games early on in the season dealing with a high ankle sprain. So I'm not saying that they'd have to get better, but they could. You could see Dak Prescott getting to a 5,000-yard season if things are largely healthy for the Cowboys. We mentioned that he is predicting the Chiefs to miss the playoffs again. I disagree with that. He also picks the Texans to win not the AFC South, but the entire conference. Now, disclaimer, he says, I reserve the right to change this prediction before week one as we are getting more news about Denver quarterback Bo Nix's ankle health. The Broncos roster is so stinking good, is what he adds parenthetically there. So, I will also disagree with him here because CJ Stroud is a head case until proven otherwise. Now, if it is as simple as, okay, CJ Stroud, a lot of quarterbacks need to operate from a clean pocket. Okay. That's not an uncommon thing. CJ Stroud is not an exception just because he needs an especially clean pocket to work. But like he has had meltdowns of epic proportions because of the way that he reacts when he is under duress. And in the last couple of years, especially last year, you felt like he was not even that under duress, but kind of seeing ghosts. A little bit, I would cite the example of the Texans beating the Titans 26-0 at home in week 3 and C.J. Stroud playing terribly in that game. They were awful, the Texans offense, and that team is good enough. I don't think there's a better roster construction. You could argue the Broncos, but I don't think there's a better roster construction than the Houston Texans in the last 5 years. I think they've done an amazing job and that the quarterback was supposed to put them over the top, and the quarterback right now is arguably their biggest hindrance. Now, I know they've had some offensive line stuff that they've been working through the last couple of years. We'll see if they got it right this time.
14: I agree with the way he showed his work, but I disagree with the solution that he ended up on with them winning the AFC. I think this is the most important note he shares. It isn't just the roster that stayed consistent. They didn't lose a single coach. Defensive coordinator Matt Burke, who got head coaching opportunities with the Cardinals, didn't leave. Defensive back coach Dino Vasso got defensive coordinator interest, but withdrew from consideration. None of the positional coaches left. So while you looked at what happened to Detroit and what happened to Philly with brain drain over the years and having to replace very smart coaches with the coaches that were coaching underneath them, it can work if you have talent, but it works even better if you have the people that brought that idea to fruition. So I don't agree with how he came about the result, but I do agree with how he showed his work.
13: Well, here's the thing that Titans fans are going to take the greatest issue with, and that's his pick for Offensive Rookie of the Year. So we have a number one overall pick at quarterback in Fernando Mendoza. Last year's number one overall pick at quarterback, Cam Ward, did not win the Offensive Rookie of the Year. In fact, you could argue, and I think, you know, there's more. Cam and Dart are closer last season than the difference between Shuck and the other two. Shuck was the best quarterback, best rookie quarterback. It's not, to me, even a conversation. He was also the most NFL-ready of the three of them, and so there's reason to believe that he won't get much better that he can still be good on a team that won, what, seven games last year? Or good enough to win seven games, but he may not be good enough to do any better than that. Shuck is far closer to his ceiling than Dart or Ward. He was the best quarterback of the three of them last season. Dart and Ward have the higher ceiling. Solak is predicting that Antonio Williams will win Offensive Rookie of the Year. Antonio Williams is the 71st pick in this year's draft. He's the ninth receiver that was selected in this year's draft. Carnell Tate was the first. What his logic is, although receivers have recently won this award more frequently, we haven't seen late drafted players break into the ranks. Even Puka Nacua's 105 receptions for 1,486. That's a ridiculous. How the hell did Puka Nacua not win Offensive Rookie of the Year? 105 catches for 1,486 yards?
14: What year was that? Was that 23 or 24?
13: Oh, C.J. Stroud. Yeah. C.J. Stroud's rookie year. Still, damn. I don't know if you don't give that to Puka anyway.
14: My biggest knock on this is not the player he picked, but rather the type of player he picked. Can you tell me the last time a slot-specific player like Antonio is won, not even placed, won Offensive Rookie of the Year?
13: I couldn't. I would have to pull up the last, you know, you the last 20 years of Offensive Rookie of the Year.
14: Almost. 2009, when Percy Harvin won Rookie of the Year. He was a gadget player, almost slot-specific, dynamic returner. He had to do all of those things to win Offensive Rookie of the Year. Explosive returner. Antonio is not. Slot-specific player, he is. Not a gadget player. Someone that's going to have to make his hay in the slot. Outside receivers, if a receiver is going to win it, generally outside receivers are the ones that bring the hay to the barn, so to speak. And that's why it's a hot take for him to say that over Carnell Tate, over Jordan Tyson, over any of the other players that if you were going
13: to any of the other nine players that were drafted, or excuse me, eight players that were drafted ahead of him.
14: If you were going to pick a slot specific wide receiver, and Omar Cooper is not going to play only in the slot for the Jets, but I imagine that's where the dearth of his snaps would happen.
13: The not dearth. Dearth is a lack of.
14: The dearth. Dearthless.
13: Dearthless. The majority.
14: Most of them are going to come in the slot. There I would have picked Omar Cooper to be your slot wide receiver to win Offensive Player. A very spicy take, and that's the nature of this article. But this is my biggest vehemently disagree on his entire list.
13: Now, and I'm not even advocating on behalf of Carnell Tate. Because can you tell me how many wide receivers in the last 10 years, maybe you have the list in front of you, I do. How many wide receivers in the last 10 years have won Offensive Rookie of the Year?
14: Tet, Chase. Those are the only ones that come to my mind.
13: There's one more.
14: Give me the year.
13: 22.
14: Oh, Lord. Why should I know this? Give me the conference.
13: AFC. I don't think you're going to get it.
14: Okay, just give it to me.
13: Garrett Wilson.
14: Dang it! Zach's back here like scratching and itching like, come on, I know what it is. Yep. Come on.
13: Tet last year, Garrett Wilson in 22, Ja'Marr Chase in 2021. Before that, the last wide receiver to win Offensive Rookie of the Year was OBJ with the Giants. So just in the last 10 years, Dak, Alvin Kamara, Saquon Barkley, Kyler Murray, Herbert, Chase, Wilson, Stroud, Jaden Daniels, Tet McMillan. Those are the last 10 years of Offensive Rookies of the Year. Now, I think that, I mean, my position was on Carnell Tate being drafted number 4 overall, I am okay, completely fine, with a bad football team taking a safe option, even if it is the number 4 overall pick. Even if it was, to most people, surprising, based on the ceiling, the projected ceiling, we don't know what he's going to be, but the projected ceiling of the player is not that of Jordan Tyson, but he's a better overall receiver. He's a more reliable receiver. And so safe on a bad football team, totally fine, completely acceptable, low risk, high reward. If you are going to take him 4th overall, he has to be the Offensive Rookie of the Year. If he's healthy. If he can play the vast majority of games, if he can play, let's say, 15 games, 14 or 15 games, I feel like it's fair. You know, if he misses a game here or there, not the end of the world. He should still have the ability to eclipse 1,000 yards. He has to be a 1,000-yard receiver. He has to be the offensive rookie of the year.
14: You don't think there's a world you could live in where he's pushed by Mendoza or Love? I know Love is in a crowded back room, and Mendoza, we don't really know if they're going to go with him or Kirk to start the season, but I would imagine that would be his main competition and not any of the other wide receivers
13: I agree.
14: Selected.
13: I agree. Jordan Tyson's in New Orleans?
14: Yes, sir. Why did I say yes, sir?
13: Because I'm your boss. You already said it.
14: Well, your boss is waiting.
13: Carl pulled it. My boss is waiting?
14: Oh, yeah. Greg Cosell. He's already in the room.
13: Oh, okay. Greg Cosell next.

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20: For years, we've been talking about both the positive and negative effects of being on social media. And I would say, by and large, for older adults, social media is net positive. Not all positive, but net positive. Helps them keep in touch with friends and stay social. But for younger people, social media use, especially heavy use, tends to be net negative. In fact, according to this year's World Happiness Report, youth who use social media more than 5 hours a day reported a lower level of well-being. And researchers who study this sort of thing found that many teens wish these platforms didn't even exist, and yet they can't seem to stop using them. Experts we talked to largely suggested two things. Ideally, along with your friend group, take some time offline. 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I'm Dr. Sanjay Gupta, helping you live a better life.
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6: 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I think the last time I went 2 weeks without talking to Greg Cosell, I was in Europe, and then we rescheduled last week's podcast for the holiday. It's been a while. It's good to see you, buddy. I missed you. Thanks for making some time.
9: Oh, no, no. Hey, I missed you. I hope you had a great trip, and glad you made it back safely. You know, you never know, unfortunately, these days. So good that you're back, sitting in your spot, and shooting the breeze, as it were. That's what we do.
6: I know Lucas was getting a little too comfortable in my chair. I had to return just to make sure that things were in order and that they didn't replace me, Greg. You know, it's like the media is like pro football. They're always looking to replace you in some way or another.
9: Yeah, that's right. That's right. They're looking to take your job. You know, well, it's good you're back, and we're back at it. And it's hard to believe. When do the Titans report? What, July 27th, I believe it is?
6: Yes, I believe their first day is the 27th, and then the following day is the first practice for us.
9: Wow.
6: Yeah.
9: Well, it's late this year, but it'll be here before we know it.
6: No, it always, the summer, we kind of dread it a little bit because, oh my God, what are we going to talk about if there's no football? But it moves pretty quickly, and Greg, in his free time, because when Greg has free time, from watching film, what does he do? He watches more film, and that's why we love him. So, Greg, today on the radio show, we're going to do non-quarterbacks. On the podcast for tomorrow morning, we're going to do quarterback prospects that you're watching. And this year, again, we want to let a college football season play out before we make any determinations on these players. This year, it seems like it's going to be difficult to kind of keep the lid on this thing. For the amount of excitement that is around the 2027 class. How much have you enjoyed going back and watching some of these players before we get started?
9: Yeah, I mean, well, the one thing I'll say is this. You know, right now, to me, the goal is to evaluate the player because it's almost impossible now to do mock drafts or to talk about, you know, making lists of guys because they are going to play another season. They're still, a lot of these guys are 19 or 20, maybe 21 at most. So to start, you know, deciding what they exactly are is a tough thing to do. So all you can do is watch the tape and let the tape tell you and then say, hey, you know what? I think he's going to have to improve in this area because guys aren't finished products, Buck, when they come out. So these guys certainly aren't finished products. But when you come to the quarterback class, that's going to be a fascinating class because, you know, obviously a lot of people right now are saying it'll be a great class. Again, we don't know that. We have to let another year play out.
6: So let's talk about some of these non-quarterbacks. And as I mentioned, Greg and I are going to tape another episode of the podcast this afternoon, and that will be available to you folks tomorrow morning, wherever you get your podcasts. The receivers are going to command a lot of attention, and I'm sure that the receivers have been a part of your off-season film study. So Jeremiah Smith is the obvious. Do you want to start with him, or is there another player you want to talk about first?
9: Well, I think everybody knows Jeremiah Smith. I mean, you know, he's been talked about, obviously. You know, I had a chance to meet him at a Maxwell dinner, which was in Atlanta at the College Football Hall of Fame, when he was going to be a freshman at Ohio State. And I got a chance to spend 5-10 minutes with him. Really impressive young man. Really big. That's the thing that stood out to me. And where I rarely do, but because everybody was raving about him, when I got back from that Maxwell dinner to my office, I ended up watching some of his high school tape just because everybody was saying that this guy's like unbelievable. It was like watching, a man play against 6-year-olds. He was so ridiculous.
6: Derrick Henry's high school tape, right?
9: I'm sure it was like that. Yes. Yeah. Which I never saw, by the way, but I'm sure it was like that.
6: it's almost so cruel to have Derrick on a high school field.
9: Yeah. Cause he weighed, I actually met him too when he was the Maxwell winner, and he looked then like he does now. He looked the same.
6: Yeah.
9: But anyway, so let's leave Jeremiah Smith out. We know about him. The other receiver, and by the way, this guy was the 5th-rated player coming out of high school, so it's not as if we're talking about a guy that no one knows, and certainly in the SEC they know him. And we don't want to get Miss Davenport upset because he just left Auburn, but Cam Coleman is another really big-time prospect, and he'll be at Texas this year. You're dealing with another guy that's 6'3". He's vertical. You know, in an odd way, you could almost argue he's a little looser than Jeremiah Smith. Not saying he's better, but just I'm talking about the way they move. He's a very loose athlete, and he's a vertical dimension. And you would have to assume at Texas he'll put up huge numbers. So, you know, those two players, they're reminiscent to me. And again, I'm not comparing the players. I'm just comparing what I think could happen in a draft next year. Remember when A.J. Green and Julio Jones went 4 and 6 in the draft?
6: Yeah.
9: You know, I could see, again, it's a quarterback draft, so could that push them down? Who knows? But I think you're dealing with two guys who are going to be in the top 10 on people's boards, barring anything unforeseen.
6: Yeah, and he's a good one to remind people of, because I do think most folks who pay attention to college football or draft analysis, early draft analysis, know who Cam Coleman is. But Auburn's situation last year was nightmarish, right? So it's okay to have not had him at the forefront of your mind if you're talking about college football players of consequence, because he wasn't really playing in meaningful games the way a lot of these guys were. I'm so interested to see how Steve Sarkisian uses him in that offense this year, Greg.
9: Yeah, well, he's a true boundary X type receiver. Now, the college game isn't the same as the NFL game, but I think in the NFL, that's what he would be. And just so people know what that means, when you line up in the NFL, which is probably 50% of the snaps for most teams, or close to it, where you have 3 receivers to one side and 1 receiver to the short side of the field, you know, what we call the boundary side. That receiver is called the Boundary X. Coleman is your classic Boundary X, and he's a top tier talent. I mean, he's everything you want, just as Jeremiah Smith is.
6: What games did you go back and watch of Coleman?
9: Well, what I do with receivers, particularly now because they have a whole nother season, when I watch more games, is I watch all their pass targets. Because when a guy has a whole nother season of play, I'm not so much worried about the games. I just want to see, because these guys who catch a lot of balls, you know, usually have 100+ pass targets. So if I'm going to watch, 100 targets, that gives me a very good idea of number one, how he's deployed and what his traits are.
6: The running back conversation, Greg, and again, we are awaiting what the outcome of this coming college football season will be. Ahmad Hardy is a player who's going to get a lot of attention from Missouri.
9: Yep.
6: His situation is unfortunate because he was the victim of a gunshot in his upper leg at a concert this past May. He's recently had surgery. Now, by all accounts, he's recovering. His status for the upcoming season is still technically unknown. They are hoping that he can make a return to full health. Was Ahmad Hardy one of the players that you were looking at, or is there another running back that you want to start with first?
9: I watched Hardy. I watched Lacey from Ole Miss, who mm-hmm. I like a lot. But Hardy, there's not much to dislike about him. I mean, I thought he was a really good cutback runner. He just had an innate feel for cutting back, especially in the zone run game. He battled. He competed for hard, sustaining yards. He has a low center of gravity. You know, one of the things you got to look at with a back when you think about the NFL, Buck, is keep in mind there's not a lot of, 50-yard touchdown runs in the NFL. You know, does it happen once in a while? Yes. But really, with NFL backs, what you really have to look at is how do they get hard yards? You know, when it's blocked for 3, can they get 6? Can they get 7? Because that really dictates, whether a back can be a 250 carry, you know, a year kind of guy, because that's what the league really is more about. It's, you know, maybe fans in Tennessee, you know, because of Derrick Henry, he could break long runs, but there's not a lot of those in the NFL. So you're really looking at toughness, competitiveness. Can they get hard yards? Because that changes everything for an offense and offensive coordinators. You know, as you know, second and four is a lot different than second and eight and second and nine in just the way an offense plays. You know, and I think Hardy can be one of those guys. Obviously, we hope that he's totally healthy and he just gets back to being who he is. I think Lacey from Ole Miss is kind of that guy as well. I really liked his tape a lot. You know, again, I'm not going to sit here and necessarily say I like one guy more than the other.
6: Right.
9: But I really like Lacey. He's just, I don't know how big he'll be. That's my only concern. You know, if he's 205, you know, I'd love to see him be 215, but I don't know if he's that. But you're dealing, I thought he was.

0: running back, but still lean. Where I'm assuming he's not 200 if they're listing him there.
1: Well, which could mean he's 195. I mean, again, and you don't know what he's going through in the offseason.
0: Yeah.
1: He's obviously not going to be 220, but it'd be great if he could get up to, you know, 208 or 210. I don't know if that's possible. That's not my area of expertise, you know, so I don't know his body type, you know, what kind of work he's doing with personal trainers and all that. But if, you know, that would be my only concern, because he was a tough, tough runner. And when you're 200, sometimes in the NFL, you can be tough, but you're not powerful because you're just not big enough.
0: I did a double take when I looked at his stats from last year, Greg. 306 carries in the college game is outrageous. I know Ole Miss likes to run the football, but 306 carries in any level of football is crazy.
1: And that's why he'll come out after this year, because you just can't, you know, you can't wear yourself out in college football, because, you know, maybe he's not going to have 306, but it's not, he's not going to have 120 either. So he's going to have to come out.
0: So, as I mentioned, Greg and I will talk about the quarterbacks later this afternoon. We'll do a separate episode on defensive players. Are there any tight ends, Greg, that you've been watching this offseason?
1: Yeah, I have. But, you know, can I jump around for a second? Because, you know, it's funny. I watch certain guys. I remember, and I'm sure I've discussed this with you. I remember when I was watching South Carolina a few years back, and Nick Emmanuel was a freshman, okay? And he just jumped off the film. And I was like, this guy's going to be a real player. So, obviously, I watched him all through his career. There's a player I watched at Georgia, and we'll see what happens. Again, I don't know the young man, so I can't speak to that part of it. But there's a linebacker there who will start this year named Chris Cole. I don't know if you know the name. He was kind of a backup. He wasn't really a backup. They had a linebacker rotation. You know, everybody obviously knows C.J. Allen, who was drafted in the second round by the Colts. The other starter was Raylan Wilson, who's another prospect. He'll be a senior this year, and, you know, so he has to come out. But then they played this kid, number 9, Chris Cole, who was a big-time 5-star recruit. And I'm telling you, he jumped off the film. He's basically the same size as Fred Warner. Now, I'm not saying he's Fred Warner. I'm just giving you a size. He just jumped off the film. And he'll start this year with Raylan Wilson, a linebacker. And I think people should just really take note of this young man. He is super impressive, super athletic. He was a track guy in high school. I mean, the way he moves and the way he plays, I don't make predictions, as you know, but no one's talking about him. It would not surprise me if he's into the big time conversation come the middle and end of this upcoming season.
0: That's a great tease for the audience who is getting ready for the college football season and obviously the pre-draft process as a result. Buddy, I'll look forward to our quarterback conversation here in about, well, I don't know, 20 minutes from now if you're free.
1: I'll be ready to go. You know that I always am.
0: All right. That's Greg Cosell. Kind as always to make some time with us. He visits with 3HL on a weekly basis. His normal visit was yesterday. With 3HL, or rather his normal visit Thursday with 3HL was yesterday. If you missed that, you can check out their podcast as well. We'll wrap up the show. Last call for phone call, 615-737-1045. The number, I'm Buck Rising. 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
7: For years, we've been talking about both the positive and negative effects of being on social media. And I would say, by and large, for older adults, social media is net positive. Not all positive, but net positive. Helps them keep in touch with friends and stay social. But for younger people, social media use, especially heavy use, tends to be net negative. In fact, according to this year's World Happiness Report, youth who use social media more than 5 hours a day reported a lower level of well-being. And researchers who study this sort of thing found that many teens wish these platforms didn't even exist, and yet they can't seem to stop using them. Experts we talked to largely suggested two things. Ideally, along with your friend group, take some time offline. 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I'm Dr. Sanjay Gupta, helping you live a better life.
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14: 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So we will be giving away a team of six at the end of the week if you do not get your opportunity to get your tickets. We have six tickets on reserve courtesy of Fitzy. So we're grateful to him who he cannot make our bowling event this year, but he has decided that he still wants to contribute to the cause, which is a great one. Home Street Home doing amazing work and incredibly difficult work to help support the unhoused community here in Middle Tennessee through all manner of different conditions, right? We've been dealing with a lot of rain here recently. Before that, just unbelievable heat as a part of the heat wave that's hit the rest of the country. So it's not just the winter time and the coat drives that are important for those folks who are living in the elements, living on the streets. Steven and his team are making sure to help them year-round with as many different resources as they can provide. And, of course, They can only provide as many resources as we are able to help them raise. So homestreethome.org, by the way, if you can't go to the bowling event, Home Street Home, obviously we want you to help support important causes, regardless of whether it's through the bowling event or not. But if you want to be a part of the bowling event and also help us raise money for a good cause, 1045thezone.com is where you go.
0: What I like about Steven, if you follow their Instagram, Home Street Home, they show their work. It's not like they're just taking money and doing ambiguous projects. Oh, we're trying to help the local unhoused community. He shows you what the money goes to, and yep. He tells those people's stories. And it's hard not to get a little teary-eyed when you read about some of these things, how people just fell on tough times. It's not always as easy as saying, oh, that's a homeless person. They must be a drug addict. Oh, they're a drunk. Oh, it's not always like that. Sometimes one thing can send you spiraling, and they just do fantastic work. Recently, they talked about getting a guy money for a bus ticket to get back to where he's from in Missouri. I love those stories. Steven does incredible work in the community. If you want to help us out, as Buck said, you don't have to come to the bowling event to donate. You can donate on their website. Buck, what is that one more time?
14: Homestreethome.org.
0: It's good stuff. Steven's good people.
14: Yes, wonderful human being. And hope I know his wife, Miss Andy, has been dealing with some health difficulties of late, so we hope that Miss Andy is feeling well and recovering as best she can. Maybe this is a tough thing to squeeze into the last, like, I don't know, what we got left, like
0: 7 minutes.
14: 7 minutes of the show. You read this Seth Wickersham piece on Sean Payton and Bill Belichick?
0: I can't decide if it's genuine or if this is just happenstance of look how crazy Sean Payton is.
14: So the title of the piece is Sean Payton's Second Chance, Inside the Denver Broncos Super Bowl Quest, which, of course, ended in the AFC Championship game this year. They had the very unfortunate injury to Bo Nix after the divisional win against the Buffalo Bills, and probably could have won the Super Bowl this year, or certainly could have been the AFC's representation in the Super Bowl this year, had they just not been the victims of deeply unfortunate circumstance and their own weather conditions, right? Not only were they down their starting quarterback, but they were playing in a second-half blizzard against the Patriots, where all the points scored in the first half were basically the points that were scored for the game. This is a detailed look at Sean Payton, who's been a figure in our football lives for a long, long time. But among the things that caught my attention, and I think caught most people's attention if you read the piece, it's worth reading, but if you don't have the time, there are a few excerpts in here that are worth paying attention to. And I'll read directly from it on ESPN.com. His friend Bill Belichick sent him bullet points, talking about Payton, sent him bullet points that he used to give his Patriots teams. Payton and Belichick go back decades, forged by mutual respect and mutual trauma from working under Bill Parcells. When Belichick and the Patriots divorced in 2024, Payton considered presenting Broncos owner Greg Penner a proposal for the ages. Hire Belichick as the head coach until he reached 15 wins, enough to break Don Shula's career record of 347. Payton would temporarily step down to assistant head coach and run the offense, then move back after Belichick became the all-time leader. In the end, it was too complicated and maybe too fanciful.
0: There was a word they didn't need to put there. Maybe. It is 100% too fanciful. Like, what in the world? Like, this would be the oddest coaching story outside of Vrabel Russini that's happened since when?
14: Oh, in terms of bizarre, like, the Vrabel Russini thing is scandalous. And so, you know, maybe you think that I'm not saying you specifically, but maybe people in their heads would equate, you know, a ridiculous thing. This is two things. Like, this is a bigger deal to me than Mike and Diana, because there's a world in which Bill Belichick would have been the coach for the Broncos for just an indeterminate amount of time until he got to 15 wins. Sean Payton is involved in two of the biggest stories that didn't actually happen in my entire football life. The scandal that cost the Dolphins a first-round pick because they tried to lure Sean Payton and Tom Brady. Tom Brady in a executive-slash-player capacity that Stephen Ross was not able to pull off. Sean Payton as the coach of the Dolphins, Brady as the part owner and quarterback of the Dolphins. That never happened. So because it never happened, people never treated it like the story that, I mean, this is like a Pablo Torre investigates type of situation. That's a crazy thing. You know how much respect you have for an individual as an NFL head coach to say, yeah, you can be the head coach here for as long as it takes for you to get to 15 wins so you can break the career record. That's a crazy, crazy thing to just have tossed in to the middle of this story. And so there are many other details here about, you know, learning more about Sean Payton, how he was able to get through the difficulties that the Broncos were in the middle of, and how they've built arguably one of the best teams, if not the best team in the AFC, that got completely thrown off kilter because their quarterback's ankle snapped in the divisional round. That sucks. I mean, that's the definition of it's better to be lucky than good. Because the Broncos were excellent last year, and they just, I mean, you can't do anything with Jarrett Stidham in an AFC championship game. As much as they tried to gaslight us into thinking that Jarrett Stidham was going to be able to play in an AFC championship game. All right. I think we've exhausted everything that we had to talk about today.
0: Something like that.
14: Okay, very good. We'll get into more Titans-related stuff this afternoon and more prospect-related stuff with Cosell. I'm going to tape a podcast here in about 7 minutes with Greg, and that'll be available to you tomorrow morning where we discuss the quarterback prospects. We'll do another episode on defensive players as well. A quick reminder that Holiday World is open. Holiday World and Splash and Safari. Holidays in the sky. Have you heard about this?
0: I haven't.
14: Okay. The sky comes alive at Holiday World. I've been to Holiday World many, many times in my life, which is not somewhere that you would think that I would hang out. But we did a lot in high school because free sunscreen, free parking, free sodas. Holidays in the Sky returns June the 20th through August the 3rd with an all-new 500-drone drone show at Holiday World. 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And a quick reminder on the way out the door that you can get the podcast if you missed any of the show. 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Wherever it is that you stream the show, I will see you tonight for primetime.

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3: Good afternoon, live from the Circus Sports at the Mid-Kentucky Downs studio. I'm Ross Johnston. In NBA news, Shams Charania reports that the Memphis Grizzlies officially landed 7-foot forward Quentin Post on a $30 million deal after the Golden State Warriors refused to match his offer sheet. In World Cup action yesterday, Switzerland defeated Colombia in a penalty shootout 4-3 to claim the final spot in the quarterfinals. Tomorrow, the quarterfinals kick off as France faces Morocco in Foxborough, Massachusetts. In college hoops news, Texas Tech announced that star forward JT Toppin will be able to play in the 2026 season after suffering a late season injury last year. Toppin was averaging 21 points and 10 boards a game. Also, John Rothstein announced that Arkansas and Michigan State will face off in the CBS Sports Thanksgiving Classic this season. Lastly, in MLB news, longtime pitcher Justin Verlander announced his retirement after 2+ decades in the league. 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

0: 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And guys, I was watching this show last night.
1: What show?
0: It's called Outlast, and it's on Netflix, and it's about, they're basically survival in Alaska, and it's unlocked a new irrational fear about just everyday life for me, and that is
1: for you,
0: for me.
1: About and the Titans?
0: No. Okay. This is, apparently, and I did not know this, porcupines can climb trees. Which means that porcupines could fall out of a tree at any moment you're out in the forest. And then luckily, Tennessee's not indigenous to the porcupine population. But if you go to some forests up in the Midwest, Minnesota, and further west you go, and even parts of West Virginia and New Jersey, you may be in danger of a porcupine falling on your head if they fall off the tree.
1: Yeah, that's good information to know.
0: It's very good. Because the only thing I'm really ever scared of is spiders. And heights that don't include airplanes, like perfectly fine on an airplane, but like bungee jumping, most roller coasters, climbing, I guess you could say. But like, that's about plane, I'm fine with. But those are the only really two things, and now you can add porcupines falling off of trees.
1: That would be hilarious. How much porcupines, man, how much do they weigh?
0: They can weigh, the North American porcupine, I'm glad you asked, the North American porcupine just so can weigh anywhere from 7.7 to 39.7 pounds.
1: Oh, okay.
0: So, I mean, I don't know, 39.7 pounds falling from a tall height with all those
2: quills,
0: all the quills, because they can have upwards of like 30,000 quills on their body. Did you know you could eat them? That's what they did. This guy hunted one down.
1: Oh, that's how
0: he's a professional trapper, and this guy on this team hunted one down. Mm. Shot it with a bow and arrow off a tree.
1: Oh.
0: And they ended up getting about 10 to 15 pounds of red meat from the porcupine.
1: Oh. Hey, have they got a video of this?
0: Yeah, it's on Netflix. I mean, like, it's a whole show. There's two seasons.
1: I want to clip it and just see the video.
0: I could maybe find the clip or whatever.
1: You gotta post that.
0: Post this porcupine clip.
1: No, then it fell out of the tree and he shot it.
0: After he shot it. He shot it, then it fell out of the tree. But even then, it's still impressive that he was able to get it.
1: So basically what you just told me is, if my dog could climb a tree, he could actually kill me. Because if I shot him, he weighs 39 pounds.
0: Well, I don't know. I think shooting dogs is a little bit different.
1: No, I meant the weight.
0: Yeah.
1: Not actually killing the dog. Please don't do that. But, so the weight of my dog could actually get...
0: I mean, it hurt you if he fell out of that. It depends on how... I mean, those trees were high up in those woods. Man. And this porcupine was high up there. I'm very impressed when they're able to shoot a squirrel high up in these trees to skin and eat them on this thing.
1: Oh. Have you had squirrel?
0: Yeah, I've had squirrel. Once growing up. Once.
1: I think I had it. I don't remember. It was like really dry. It was just, I don't know. I didn't like it.
0: Yeah. Do y'all have any like irrational fears nobody else has?
1: Irrational fears?
0: Yeah. Or rational, I guess. But like something like nobody else or very few people have.
2: No, I wouldn't say that. I hate the ocean. That's my thing. I'm not a fan of the water.
0: With everybody hating the ocean? Ramon is not a fan of the ocean. Stoney's not a fan of the ocean. The station does not like ocean. I love the ocean.
2: Like, I love being there, but I'm not a fan of, like, I don't like being in deep water and out in there and all that. You can get me out in the ocean, but like 20 yards out.
1: Well, I'm always very cautious, even though I'm pretty good swimmer. It's just that, I understand water is very powerful.
0: Right.
1: So you just don't know, especially like when you're on vacation. I'm like, hey, man, I'm going to knee high.
0: We'll test it out.
1: Yeah, I'm not. Even if it's clear.
0: Yeah. Nowadays.
1: I don't be out there swimming.
0: Yeah. Nah. Like maybe I go waist deep most days. Mm-hmm. Maybe right under my underboob, on the man boob here.
1: You talking about
0: that high? No, at the ocean. Oh. As long as I can stand flat-footed, I'm feeling pretty good about the ocean. Mm. But not swimming. I'm not, like, you know, swimming. I'm just, like, walking out there. I'm more scared of, like, jellyfishes getting me than I am, like, getting drifted away by the undertow and stuff. But I don't go out there when it's, like, red or red flags are out at the beach. That'd be crazy to get out in the ocean when you, unless you're ankle deep. Because that's when the riptide will get you.
1: Yeah.
2: I think...
1: I almost got my uncle the riptide.
0: Really?
1: Yeah, when I was at the Pro Bowl for my uncle.
0: Yeah?
1: Yeah, that's what I was
0: mean,
1: like.
0: It can be scary.
1: I was like, and he can swim. I was like, you know, he went kind of to his chest. And man, we were like, oh my gosh, where is... Boy, I was having a nervous breakdown, man. Eventually he got back to us and then we were able to get him. But that was a scary moment there, man. I can't imagine. You keep seeing a lot of stuff on the news.
0: Yeah.
1: Stuff like that. They didn't have any... Everybody was out at the beach. I mean, it was... commonplace then. Now they got signs everywhere, so, you know, certain places. That was a scary moment, man.
2: I think this may be controversial to say. I think if you go to the beach, like into the ocean to swim, I think you're overperformative as it gets. No one does that. No one goes into the ocean to just swim.
0: Well, there's a lot of people that will do it very early in the morning in like a wetsuit and like, you know, they'll do like really the shallow end. They won't go out that far, just enough to get their arms through. But like, yeah, if you're going like back, like, I don't know if it's horizontal or vertical. I don't know which way you'd call it. But if you go just straight line out in the ocean and then try to come back, that's super tiring. It's tough to do because, I mean, I'm with you, Blaine, like a relatively strong swimmer. I've been around the ocean a lot, you know, growing up. But you got to know the limits of the ocean. You don't test the ocean.
1: No way.
0: Right. Wow.
1: That's not a fear because I just know I'm not going to do that.
0: Right.
1: I don't know. I don't know if I really think I'd just stay away from them if I fear. Yeah.
0: Like, say, I'm not scared of snakes or anything like that.
1: Oh, well, yeah, I'm definitely scared of snakes.
0: Are you?
1: Oh, I mean, yeah, spiders.
0: Yeah, spiders. Oof.
1: I got a somewhat fear of height. I have to get that under control.
0: Yeah, but are you good on planes?
1: Oh, no, I have no problem.
0: Yeah, see, that's how I am. Like, I don't think there's any real way to, like, I think you have to, like, do a bungee jump or something to maybe get over
1: it. Oh, I won't
0: do
1: that.
0: I will definitely will not do it.
1: But what I'm getting at is, like, when you're at the, let's say, the Eiffel Tower and, you know, you're up there and you feel the movement of the building.
0: The Sears Tower.
1: Oh,
0: right?
1: Yeah, Sears Tower.
0: Ooh, that's just as bad.
1: It's just like, oh my, I think I'm going to just make sure my hand is on the building.
0: Yeah.
1: I'm not going out here to like, oh, sightseeing, looking through the binoculars. I don't know about that.
0: Lauren,
1: I think I'm going back inside.
0: Yeah, Lauren will go and take pictures on the glass, because the Sears Tower has that glass in Chicago that you can go take the picture on. She's laying down, got her feet propped up against the window and all this stuff.
1: I have an issue because my family's doing the same thing.
0: And I'm like, I'm like up way away, and I'm just like, that looks fun.
1: Oh, so you like me. Ross is all out there laying on his back, right?
2: Oh, hell no. You kidding me? I did something.
1: You just like us, huh?
2: I did something like that in Vancouver once, like a really high up place, and you look out, and I was like, I couldn't even get over to the window. I'm just like peeking out, seeing what I can see from way back inside the building.
0: Yeah, I am not.
1: But I have no problems
0: stuff.
1: With like roller coasters or any, you know.
2: I don't. They make my stomach hurt.
1: That airplane.
0: Yeah, I'm not scared of the airplane or anything, but like, when I see people do those slides that go down from like a skyscraper or something on the outside of the skyscraper itself, I'm like, I couldn't do that. There'd be crap all down that slide from me pooping and pissing myself. Like, there is no joke.
1: I did one in the Bahamas, man. I stood up there for a minute. My legs was shaking. And the only reason why, when I saw this kid, like, you know, 14 or, you know, 13 or so, I was like, dang it, if he can do it, I gotta do it. I gotta do it.
0: And you did the slide?
1: Yeah, I did.
0: Ooh, man, you're a braver man than me.
1: Oh, man. And then I would feel like, oh, man, that was okay. That wasn't that bad. Man, I was up there a nervous wreck. I was nervous just woken up.
0: I couldn't do it. It scares me. Like Space Needle, you know, being in the restaurant and that feels totally safe. And I could be on the edge, you know, I could sit at the edge and, you know, dine and stuff there. Because I don't feel like it's going to, like, suddenly fly off or anything.
1: What about zip line?
0: Oh, I can't do a zip line.
1: Yeah, I did that, too.
0: I did a parasailing once.
1: I was nervous on that, too.
0: And when they were lowering me down, I forgot to move back my legs like you're supposed to do, and I kicked the waves, and I just racked myself.
1: Oh my.
0: And the whole way down, I'm just sitting there. I can't get back up and resituated, and I'm just, like, destroying everything in my undercarriage.
1: Yeah, I was. The guy basically really pushed me. But then once I got going, I was okay. You know, my fear is that something's going to happen.
0: Yeah.
1: And, you know, I see stuff on TV now. So, you know, the line broken and somebody fell and got killed. I'm like,
0: right.
1: Oh my God. So that's what goes through your mind, because now it's out of your control.
0: That's what scares me about the roller coasters, is that all these people get, like, I saw in a span of like 2 or 3 days of people just getting the roller coaster stopping and people getting stuck and having to walk down.
1: Oh, that is that looks fearful for me, walking down a bit, right up at the top of
0: my
1: it.
0: My knees would
1: oh,
0: be
1: no.
0: shaking.
1: I may pass out. I don't know, man.
0: I said, y'all just have to bring a helicopter to come get me or
1: something.
0: Because I ain't moving. I just can't do it.
2: With roller coasters, you got to judge it based on the guy who's like leading the line or whatever. You know what I'm talking about? The guy, the worker at the front. That's how you judge roller coasters, because they all look a little sketch, all those dudes do, but some of them look like they don't care about your life at all.
1: Oh.
2: That's how you got to judge them.
1: Yeah, I haven't been on
0: Stoney asked about rope bridges, and I can remember like being at a summer camp on a rope bridge, and I'm like, I can't even move.
1: No
0: and I'm
1: way.
0: All secured, right? Like, I'm not going to go anywhere, and it's only like a 10, 15-foot drop. Something about it, though, is just like terrifying.
1: Yeah, I can't do it.
2: Oh, I'll give you one. I hate ski lifts.
0: I've been fine on ski lifts for
2: I've
0: whatever
2: never been
0: reason.
2: Skiing.
0: So weird.
1: I'm gonna say I was a little nervous.
0: Yeah.
1: Yeah, lucky wasn't, you know, very far. Like, dang it, so if I fell off of here, can I survive? Would I just put my leg?
2: That's what you always
1: How would
2: think.
1: I land? You know, those are the things I'm going through if something goes wrong. And the whole time I'm just holding on like tight. Like, I'm like, oh my, don't look down. Just look where I'm going. It's right there where we need to get to.
0: Maybe that's what it was for me on the ski lift. I didn't have any problem on the ski lift for some reason, because that seems like something that I would not have enjoyed. And I guess it's just because I was either talking to whoever I was with or just focused on where we were going. But that to me, that always seems like something that I wouldn't like. Of course, that was a smaller ski lift. You know, there's those ski lifts that like go from ground to the bridge or to the mountain that I've like top of a mountain for like a hotel.
1: No,
0: like you see James Bond's always fighting someone on one or something. I don't know if I could do that one.
1: Yeah. This one's just, it was a decent heel.
0: Let's go to Luke in Nashville. Luke, what's your fear?
3: Hey guys, what's up? This is an awesome topic. I, you know, it's a rational fear, even though I still really want to go to Australia. So, you know, if you're like wading in the water, there's like, you know, you could get killed by the box jellyfish, obviously a great white or a bull shark, the South Sea cone shell, that I think that's the one that kills you before you even hit the ground because of the neurotoxin, that one poisonous sea snake that swims in the water. Then if you're on ground,
1: really
3: the brown snake, brown
1: to go
3: snake,
1: to land
3: the
1: down
3: Taipan,
1: under.
3: Trapdoor spider, the kangaroo, obviously, the cassowary, that bird that can like disembowel you, and there's just so many
1: kangaroo.
3: Things that can kill you in Australia, but I still really want to go, but you got to definitely keep your head on a swivel. Thank you, guys.
0: That is such a good one, because if you Google how many things can kill you, the first thing that pops up is in Australia. So, you know, does the autofill, not in the Amazon. In the Amazon rainforest, not in the ocean. In the ocean's way down. It's in Australia. How many is the first thing that pops up? And there's over in only about 100 to 150 species. This is what AI says, by the way. This is how they word it.
1: You didn't Google this. You AI
0: Well,
1: did.
0: No, it's the top of Google.
1: Okay.
0: Here's what it says.
2: AI overview?
0: Yeah, AI overview. Here's what it says, is crazy. This is a crazy sentence to me. While the legend says everything in Australia can kill you, in reality, only about 100 to 150 species could actually produce human fatalities.
1: Huh?
0: Oh, just only 100 to 150 things could freaking kill you.
1: Oh, wow.
0: Outside of just like car wrecks and all that stuff.
1: Yeah. I won't be going there.
0: I will never. Nope, that's never. A good one. I wanted to go to Australia and move there and live there when I was growing up. I think it was so cool. And then the older you get, the scarier you find out that the whole continent of Australia is.
1: Oh, wow.
0: I mean, like
1: I
0: everything.
1: Just wanted to visit, but
0: yeah,
1: that's not on the.
0: If I'm visiting, anymore. I'm visiting like a highly populated area because that's hopefully that means that all the bugs are gone and like all the wow. you know deadly creatures are gone.
2: You seen those kangaroos too? I'm scared of kangaroos. That may
1: not
2: be an irrational.
1: You see how swole they are.
2: They stand up. They got a six pack. They got traps. And if they kick you in the stomach, boy, something might snap.
1: Do you guys ever see that video that's like on social media every now and then where it's like about to eat one of the guy's dog or something?
2: Yes.
1: And it's just standing there. It keeps coming up every now and then or so.
2: And he's holding the dog in the lake or something.
1: Yeah, he's got he's about to, you know.
0: Yeah,
1: he's about to
0: mess. I know what you're talking about.
1: And then the
0: guy,
1: man comes over. What does he do? He has a...
2: He tries to get the dog back and the kangaroo like kicks it or whatever. Kicks the man.
1: Yeah, it was really weird. Then he was looking. I mean, they showed him have muscles. I'm like,
0: let me tell you something.
1: Did they put muscles on it?
0: I mean, let me tell you something. Kangaroos are jacked.
1: Yeah, man. I was like, oh man, I don't know, because he punched it. That's what made him let it go. He punched it, and then it let it go, and it looked at it like, that's all you got?
2: I was like, oh my God.
1: You better run. The guy didn't run. I think he had a shotgun or something. I did. The kangaroo knew that if something was up. He's like, I'm just. Let you get away from here, but boy, you better move away from me.
0: Yeah.
1: You see it?
2: Yeah. Oh, yeah. And you can find it real easy on YouTube. So if during this next break you want to go look, just look up kangaroo gets dog in water, and you'll see this behemoth of a kangaroo and how terrifying it looks.
1: And koalas. Oh, in the water? Oh, mine wasn't in the water.
0: Oh, man.
2: This one is.
0: Kangaroos just stealing dogs then.
1: Oh, yeah, this guy had his dog. You know people don't mess around with their dog. No, they'll risk their lives for their dog.
0: Dingoes down there.
2: There's one on land, too, when you search it. So maybe that's the one you're talking
0: about. Yeah, dingoes eating babies. Dingoes.
1: Oh, my.
0: Yeah.
2: Dingo.
0: Dingo ate your baby.
2: My baby.
1: That
0: and
1: is
0: then
1: not
0: you got koalas
1: funny.
0: Are mean. Koalas are little asses. I mean, they're mean. They're mean as hell. All right, when we come back, we want to hear more of your fears. 615-737-1045. We'll go to Buffalo when we come back. This is Cover 2 with Blaine Bishop and Zach Lyons here on 104.5 The Zone.
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19: 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These apps are built to be addictive, so kids, all of us in fact, will keep coming back for more, even when we are made to feel worse. 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
18: A Better Life with Dr. Sanjay Gupta.
19: By age 35, two-thirds of American men will experience some degree of noticeable hair loss. And by age 50, about 85% of men will have significantly thinning hair. That's according to the American Hair Loss Association. Now, one dermatologist explained that hair loss can either be genetic or it can be triggered by stress, illness, surgery, medications, major life events. No matter the cause, a lot of men, understandably, are frustrated by hair loss because it seems like a loss of control. You can take great care of your scalp by all sorts of expensive lotions and potions, but that might not matter. There are some tried and true medications that might work, like minoxidil or finasteride. But another solution is just shaving it off, and I've heard more and more how liberating this can be for a lot of guys. That's the ultimate control of their appearance. I'm Dr. Sanjay Gupta, helping you live a better life.

0: Blaine Bishop and Zach Lyons here on 104.5 The Zone, powered by All Four Seasons Garage Doors. 615-737-1045 is the number. Australia Tourism Bureau is probably going to be giving us a call, because we're definitely talking people out of going to Australia. Australia is home to 21 of the world's 25 most venomous snakes.
1: Oh, yeah. I don't mess around with no snakes.
0: They have centipedes that are 1 inch long or longer that can that have poison in their stings.
1: Yeah.
0: Bunch of spiders.
1: Yeah, spiders.
0: They got the most shark kills in the world that happen in Australia.
1: Sharks.
0: Yep, and saltwater crocodiles have such pressure in their jaws that they think that it could rival a T-Rex. That's how strong those jaws are.
1: I just stay on land at pools.
2: Yeah, have fun, Rams and 49ers. Enjoy that trip.
0: Yeah, for real. The Rams and 49ers going on, you know, to Australia for that game. Good luck to them.
1: Oh, you know, families are going to go down there and visit. Oh, yeah, they're going to tell them what not to do, and they still going people going to do it.
2: Just stay at the resort pool.
0: Yeah.
1: Yep.
0: Mm-hmm. Let's go to Buffalo. Buffalo, you're on with Blaine and Zach.
3: So me and my Australian Shepherd, Peppermint Patty, had to shoe up a copperhead off my back porch and up my back door. It was probably about 3 foot long copperhead. And then I ran over a timber rattler with my bobcat out there one day, along about 15 years ago. This is right in Sumner County. Now, I used to operate a boom truck, and we'd go around in these electrical substations and change out switches. I mean, if you could imagine, you're in a boom truck and you're 6 feet away from a 161 kilovolt line. If you move that lever to the left, you know, a couple times too many, you're pretty much going to be electrified. But the scariest thing I've ever done, and I mean, I worked on ski hills, I went to Steamboat, you know, I walked on the glass floor in Chicago and in the Space Needle, but a hot air balloon. If you're in a big basket, it's not as bad. But that second trip I took was in a small basket, and the basket was about at waist high. And you just feel like at any second, you're just going to tip over like a Lincoln log and just fall right out of that thing. That scared the crap out of me.
0: Listen, I'd never get in a hot air balloon.
1: That is like a no-no for me.
0: I mean, because what if a bird gets in there?
1: No.
0: And just like pokes a hole in it?
1: No.
0: That's my fear. I've watched too many Looney Tunes growing up to get into a hot air balloon.
1: Yeah, I had an opportunity to do a hot air balloon. I forget when it was. Probably about 10 years ago. I was like, oh, no. Said, oh, no, it'd be easy. I mean, no. Mm-mm.
0: Yeah.
1: I get up there, and then I may have a panic attack because I don't know what the heck to do if something goes wrong. No way, no how. And I'm already scared of heights, too?
0: Yeah.
1: Oh, no.
0: I'd be in the fetal position down in the basket, and I wouldn't even look up. I'd be just
1: what's that thing you do on the water? Like they got a boat and it's like a you know, a cord, and they parasail. Have you up in the air.
0: That's why I was talking about parasailing where parasailing, I got wrapped.
1: Right. Yeah. I wouldn't even do that.
0: Yeah.
1: And they were like, I was like, dang, if I land, I'll like just be in the wire. I was talking myself through it, and I was like, damn, I was trying to talk myself into it. I said, you know what? Nah, that thing, the wind could blow, and I'd be landing dead on land if something go wrong. No.
0: Yeah.
1: Mm-mm. Got home a month later, that happened to somebody. Not at the same place, but
0: yeah, I'm not doing it. Like, you couldn't not get me. You'd have to pay me
1: like
0: a lot of money.
1: Being in a hot air balloon.
0: Yeah.
1: I felt like, because it was up there. I was like, dang, that thing is high. How long was that cord? Wow. I was like, nah, that's a little too high for me.
0: You remember when T-Rex used to rappel down the stadium?
1: Oh, no.
0: No way. No way in hell could I do that.
1: Hey, I tell you this. Now, everybody's been to some concerts where somebody comes out of there, you know, even wrestling. And you'd be like, man, I don't know. That's pretty dangerous.
0: Yeah.
1: Like, you got to practice that multiple times to get to the point where you feel really comfortable, you know, doing something like that.
0: Yeah. Oh, I could not do it. Uh-uh. Definitely could do it.
2: Uh-uh. Do y'all remember, it was like 3 to 4 years ago, the Chiefs-Eagles, the first Super Bowl when Rihanna performed? You remember when she got put up way up in the air to do?
1: Oh yeah, she came out from the the steel things up there at the top. You could see her come. I was like, oh no,
2: no, way. Thank you. No,
0: well, Beyonce's halftime show for the second Patriots. Was Beyonce? I think the second
1: Houston?
0: Patriots and Indianapolis.
1: Oh.
0: Second Patriots Giants rematch, and I think that was Beyonce. But she had a big, tall platform that was about, and I was in the nosebleeds, was about as tall as the nosebleeds up there. And I'm like, and it just looked like a big circle. And I'm just like, oh, no, thank you. Oh, this is a good one. Hang gliding.
1: Mm-mm.
0: You have to be effed up in the head to hang glide. That's all I got to say. I think you have to be insane to do it.
1: Oh, man, I've seen some people do that. I was like, man, you have never, ever seen me doing that, man.
0: No. Mm-mm. No way. Let's go to Larry. Larry, what are you scared of?
1: Owen Hart, what happened? What happened?
4: Hey, guys. Listen, you guys are cracking me up. First of all, I'm a long-time listener, first-time caller.
1: Well, we got you to call in on Zach's question.
0: All about
1: huh?
0: the porcupines, huh?
1: Taking this long.
4: It is an honor to be able to just to speak with Blaine. He is one of my all-time heroes.
1: Oh, well, great. Thanks.
4: Blaine Bishop was a badass.
1: I don't know about that.
4: But
1: I try.
4: Listen, I have caught rattlesnakes.
1: Uh-oh.
4: In fact, I caught a baby rattler in an office building stairwell. And I did go release it. Normally, if it's a rattlesnake or a copperhead, they're not getting released. They're just getting sent on to their maker. My biggest fear are wasps, hornets, and yellow jackets.
1: Oh.
0: Now, are they deadly to you? Because some people, you know, they're highly allergic and stuff.
1: Allergic reaction.
4: Well, I mean, thank God I'm not. But part of that was my own fault. During the summers, I used to stay with my sister's in-laws. They had a farm with a bunch of hogs and horses and, you know, whatever. And me, and I called him Uncle, but he and I would get in his 59 Ford pickup and go to Nashville every Tuesday to pick up 2 55-gallon drums of one-day and two-day-old pies that they could no longer sell, and come back and dump them over the fence to feed the hogs to fatten the hogs up. Well, one day we're dumping these 55-gallon drums over the fence. Well, some of the pies fell outside the fence. I go down there, and you know, man, rednecks can get a bad name, but you know, that's just how we, you know, that's just how we grew up, but. I go down there, and I'm only wearing blue jean shorts, man. I ain't got no shoes on. I'm barefooted. And there's these pies laying outside the fence that are covered with hornets and yellow jackets.
1: Oof.
4: My dumb butt thought it would be a good idea to pick up a rock and just center one of those darn pies. It was like a Bugs Bunny cartoon. They come up and like in a swirl, okay, and started chasing me. I'm running my butt off, looking back, trying to get away from them. While I'm looking back, I run through an electric fence for the goats.
0: My God.
4: And while I'm getting shocked, I get stung over 60 times and had to be rushed to Baptist Hospital.
0: Oh, my God. No wonder you're scared of all that. Mm. I mean, I totally understand. Thanks for the call, Larry. But, like, holy crap, I could not imagine getting stung that many times. Mm. That always reminds me of the Macaulay Culkin in My Girl, where he gets stung by all the bees. And there was also something on, what was it? I think it was Current Affairs. Someone took a drink. This used to be a fear of mine. I grew out of it. But I watched his Current Affairs or something like that on one night growing up, and a bee had landed on this person's Coke can in this reenactment, and and they drank it, didn't notice it, and the bee stung them on the lip, and then, like, they over-embellished how much their face swelled up, and that kid died, apparently. And so I got a little nervous, like, for, like, good chunk of my young adulthood that a bee was always going to be on my Coke can. I grew out of that one. I'm not scared of bees or wasps, but my wife is.

0: Maybe sitting up there just chilling out, man. And I'm like, wow.
1: Getting pretty inebriated, too. That's even feels like a worse combination.
0: Oh, man.
1: My thing is that when the game...
0: thinking about that.
1: When it's a bad game and, like, the stadium starts to clear out, they still stay up there.
0: Why don't they just move down?
1: I don't understand. Like, who's really going to stop you at that point?
2: So you remember the Titans-Lions crazy game in 2012?
1: Yeah. Oh, love that
2: game. I was at the very top of the stadium for that game. And woo! I was, like, I was still kind of young. I was 10, I think. I was terrified sitting up there. But it was also the coolest game I've ever seen live, so there was that.
1: Yeah.
0: You were fearless. You were young.
2: Watching Megatron, man. That was cool.
1: Yeah, that one...
2: I think Nate Washington put a tweet out about it the other day, like how it was the craziest game he's ever been a part of.
1: It was the craziest game I've ever watched in my life. I mean, I was there in person, and everybody wanted to leave and all
3: that
1: this stuff.
3: That was when he caught it behind the guy's back, right?
2: Well, the Lions hit a Hail Mary at the end of regulation to take it to OT. Right. Yeah.
0: Yeah, that was a great game. That was an incredible catch. That probably is the most incredible catch in Titans history there. I don't know. There's some other ones, I'm sure. But, boy, that one there was pretty.
1: That Kenny Britt, Vince Young to Kenny Britt in the Arizona game. The Corey Davis in the Philly game.
0: But he caught it with two hands.
1: Yeah. I mean, what he did.
0: Over his back. I'm like, man, and you just like, oh, man. That was, and then he just kept running.
1: He kept on running. I mean, like, he snatched it and kept on running.
2: I think one of the most iconic Titans catches, and this might be kind of recency bias, but was Jonnu in the corner of the end zone against Baltimore, that first touchdown. Oh, yeah.
1: Yeah.
0: That was impressive.
1: Oh, yeah, the one cheek equals 2 feet.
0: Yeah.
1: Yeah.
0: Uh-huh. Yeah, you really like that one.
1: That one was a good one. I was at Jasper's, I don't know if it's called Jasper's Inn, but it's a bar downtown, just me and my wife watching the game. And I got up, and I was going crazy, and I was like the only person watching the game for some reason. But it was an awesome... It was awesome. That's a good catch. But yeah, that game, the Lions-Titans game, is where you hear so many stories of people, like their wives, you know, told them, let's go home, let's beat the traffic, or other people try to beat, they're out this in the stadium parking lot, and then it keeps hearing all the fireworks as they're stuck in traffic and everything from all the touchdowns, because they all thought the game was over.
0: Mm-hmm.
1: That was a crazy game. Crazy, crazy game. All right, coming up next, if you guys want to call in, tell us what you're scared of, 615-737-1045. But when we come back, we'll go a little bit through this Brandon Ayuk situation and also talk about the modified schedule that's coming out for the NFL offseason. This is Cover 2 with Blaine Bishop and Zach Lyons here on 104.5 The Zone.
4: 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I think France's defense will be tested in a big way. 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They lost 2-0. Didn't work. 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I think they do it. I'm Pat Boyle. 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

0: Blaine Bishop, Zach Lyons here on 104.5 The Zone, powered by All Four Seasons Garage Door. 615-737-1045 is the number. We kind of start talking about most amazing catches in Titans history
1: most
0: off there.
1: Most spectacular, yeah.
0: It's most spectacular, talking about Ross brought up a good one, Week 17 in 2020, the division title on the line. AJ Brown makes that 47-yard catch as a toe-tap catch between a pair of Texans defenders. Not only was it a good catch, it was a really good throw. I mean, that may have been one of Tannehill's best throws.
1: Oh, Tannehill, man.
0: that was the best of Ryan Tannehill right there, but that was like maybe Tannehill's best throw as a Titan was that catch.
2: Oh, man, I might have to check that out.
3: And we had to...
0: I got pulled up bullshit too.
2: Oh, okay, yeah, yeah.
1: I had to Nate Washington was mine. But.
3: Yeah, and we had to pick up Sam Sloman that week because Gostkowski got hurt or cut or something, and he hit that doink kick to win it in regulation.
0: Yeah.
3: And win the division.
0: Sam
3: like, right
0: Sloman.
3: The play after that. I remember that. It was nuts.
1: All about that.
0: Oh, yeah.
1: Dang.
0: I had Jonathan's for that one.
1: Oh.
0: Yeah. Not the best wings in Nashville, though.
1: Oh, my.
0: Okay, so feel free to call in and give us your most spectacular catches or memorable catches, because we're maybe forgetting some.
1: Oh, yeah, I did.
0: That, you know, for some, you know, somewhere down the line, we're probably forgetting a few.
1: I remember Frank caught this one-handed one, but it was just kind of like an outcut, and he just reaches out and boom, and then turned and tucked it, and didn't even change, and just did like it was easy.
0: Yeah.
1: Like, dang, man, I can't even catch you with two hands. What the dang?
0: Yeah.
1: And even though it was just like, dang, in the heat of the moment like that, there's been numerous catches. I'm trying to think of, like, in my era, like Bennett, Mason.
0: I was trying to think of one in that Buffalo game. I feel like we were talking about last week with Billy Volek, and this is the last game of Buffalo, and I felt like there was one from Drew Bennett that game. That's so long ago, I can't really remember.
3: I got a good one. I don't know why I didn't think of
1: In the playoffs?
0: No, it was Week 17, I think.
3: Well, okay, so this wasn't mine, but Roster Grid saying Mariota's playoff play.
0: Oh, yeah.
1: He caught it. I love that play.
3: I was thinking
1: that is the greatest place.
3: I was thinking 2021 Monday Night Football, Julio Jones, it hit off the defender's helmet, and then he relocated it and got both his toes in. You remember that on the sideline? No, not a touchdown.
1: I don't remember.
0: So someone in the chat said Yancey Thigpen in the corner versus Baltimore in 1999.
1: Mm.
0: I'd have to go back and look for that one.
1: I don't remember. Yeah, I think he did a great job with the toe tap.
0: As he said, best game Thigpen ever had as a Titan.
1: Mm-hmm. I was like, yeah, that's what we needed. there he is.
0: There he is.
1: Mm-hmm.
0: Kenny Britt versus the Giants to complete the comeback. I don't think I remember that.
1: Yeah,
0: catch.
1: Yeah, that was overtime. But he just jumped up and caught it. I mean, yeah. It was the moment that won the
0: game.
1: Yeah,
0: because I remember the Arizona one, which I mentioned earlier, and I remember he's got Corey Davis. The Corey Davis had two defenders on him. It's almost like the Julio Jones play that he was ruled out in Seattle.
3: Mm. Ridiculous.
0: I kind of agree with the refs.
3: I hated that play. Literally one speck of his cleat was touching the white, which was like, of course, not a straight line.
0: I think the refs got it right.
1: Yeah.
3: He was going off that. That was his best game as a Titan.
1: Yeah.
0: Well, yeah, that was his best. And was that his last game as a Titan, it felt like?
3: No.
0: You
1: brought up the Janu one.
0: Yeah, when she equaled 2 feet. And then what was the Khalif Raymond one anything crazy, but that like in that same game Khalif Raymond just burns everybody and gets behind him for that touchdown in that same Ravens game.
1: Oh man,
3: it probably didn't look as crazy as John is, but it was because it was over the shoulder from like 50
1: yards.
3: Yeah,
1: he eventually fell, right?
0: Yeah. Now he got the touchdown.
3: He had to go like to the ground to make the catch.
0: Oh, that's right.
1: Oh, okay, he's done a really good job. He's still with Detroit.
0: No, he just signed somewhere else, and I can't remember where. Did he go to Chicago?
1: He did, man. He was fast, boy.
0: Yeah. He carved out a nice little career for himself.
1: Mm-hmm. He sure did.
0: Let's go to Seth in Goodlettsville. He wants to talk about Titans catches. Seth, you're on with Blaine and Zach.
4: What's up, guys? I don't know if y'all had already said it, but the A.J. Brown against the Cincinnati Bengals in the playoff game one, the one-handed where it was like 10 to him.
0: Oh, man. I got to get refreshed on some of these.
1: I think that's the one I was talking about when he one-handed. You guys were talking about end zone.
0: Yeah, we were talking about the end zone diving one for the Texans.
1: Yeah, he made it look like it was easy, too. Yeah.
4: And then the Justin Hunter against the Chargers, like, week one, where he, like, turned all the way around. It was like a walk-off. I can't remember. I was, like, 12 or 13 years old, but I remember watching that live.
1: Was that an end zone touchdown, too, as well?
4: Yes, it was.
1: Yeah. I think, yeah, that's when I said, oh, there's his athleticism there showing, yeah. And then I thought, oh, man, it's going to be great first game.
0: Y'all are giving me some homework in the break to look at some of these clips.
1: Yeah, man, that was a spectacular game. Yeah, yeah. No, I forgot all about
4: Thanks,
1: that.
4: Thanks, guys.
0: I think that was actually Justin Hunter's, according to Yahoo Sports here, that was apparently Justin Hunter's first catch of his career.
1: Oh, I don't know.
0: And it was a 34-yard strike. But we'll see. We'll see if that's true or not. But that's just what the article says here.
1: Super athletic.
0: Yeah.
1: That was spectacular.
0: Yeah. And that was the go-ahead.
1: He's not going to be able to get to that. He's like, oh, my God, he got it. Yeah, stretch arms, man. What the heck?
5: Like, you watching it, Ross?
1: No.
3: No, I'm trying to think of more catches.
0: Well, let's go to Thad in Clarksville. Thad, you're on with Blaine and Zach.
1: Come on, Thad. Knowledge us.
6: Hey, Blaine and Zach. How are y'all?
0: Doing good. How are you?
6: I mean, not too bad. Just out here working. I got back in the work truck and I heard you guys talking about catches. And the one that came to mind with me, I was actually at this game and it was a wild game. I can't remember what year it was, but I'm wanting to say it was the locker years. We were playing Detroit and we were whipping the fire out of Detroit, man. Sean Hill was Detroit's quarterback. And somehow right there at the end, they forced it to overtime. But the catch that I'm talking about, because we were going back and forth at the end of the game, the catch that I'm talking about, I want to say it was Locker, went deep on the left side to Nate Washington.
1: Yeah, Nate Washington caught it behind his back.
6: Yeah, where he jumped over the DB and caught it behind the DB's back and pulled it up over his head and ran for a touchdown. And that just, the whole stadium exploded.
1: That was
6: one of the wildest catches I ever remembered.
1: Yeah, that was, I think that's the tight, yeah,
0: that
1: wildest.
0: That has to be the number one.
1: Well, I don't know, but it's the wildest one because it was just like, dang, I remember that catch. I don't, some of these other ones I don't really remember until you remind me. But, I want to see this A.J. Brown, the touchdown, but the one that A.J. Brown caught with one hand, I do remember that. That was that's why I said I thought y'all were talking about that one.
3: Which one-hander
0: it is? That was Cincinnati, I guess.
3: Mm-hmm. I was thinking about that. And then the COVID year against Jacksonville, he like kind of tipped it to himself with one hand in the back corner.
1: Body control, boy. Running full speed.
0: Oh, man. My memory kind of sucks.
1: That's when you start
0: plays.
1: Realizing he had big hands, like, you know, his glove hand. Yeah. He was like, man.
3: See, I'm good.
0: These last 2 years have erased a lot of good Titans memories, apparently.
1: Especially receivers. That's what it feels like.
3: I mean, man. No, I was going to say, I'm good with the recent stuff. I need y'all to pick up the
0: slack.
3: Hey,
0: that chick one from last year. That where see? He, it was almost a coffin corner kind of deal. Remember, he caught it like 50 yards down the field, had to dive for it.
1: Oh, and he threw it to his back shoulder. Yeah. It was a scramble play. Yeah. And he caught it. He twisted around.
0: That was a pretty good catch.
1: No, that was a great catch.
0: Chick.
1: Yeah, it was a great catch.
0: Yeah. That may have been his best catch.
1: It maybe top 10.
0: Yeah.
1: But I mean, it was still a great deal. It was a tough catch. I mean,
0: let's go to Jay in Spring Hill. Jay, you're on with Blaine and Zach.
7: Hey, good afternoon, guys. I had two things on the first one, the catch. This is years ago. I can't remember the year, early 2000s, but we were back and forth against the Giants in New Jersey, I guess. And McNair hit Wycheck. Like, I don't know how much time was left. It was near the end, but Wycheck kind of like did a catch and off the front shoulder pads, and then he held, you know, he hauled it in the end zone. And we got the dub, but I just remember that because that had a big implications on the playoffs that year. But that was one of the first ones that kind of drew my mind. But on your fear factor stuff, so 1993-94, I was in a plane crash. So I have I've flown like a lot of times commercial since, but Blaine talking about walking up to 300 level. Even at Bridgestone, we get free tickets sometimes for the hockey, and our heads is almost like touching the very top to the rafters, and I get the heebie-jeebies there, but I don't get it all the time. But at the Titans, I'm just like you, Blaine. I got like halfway wrapped around, looked down, was like, I'm going back down here. But we have lower level seats, but sometimes we'll go up there to visit our friends.
0: Yeah, I mean, I definitely, if I got involved in a plane crash, I definitely would be pretty scared in that kind of situation. Jeez. Yeah, that's a pretty good catch by Justin Hunter.
5: Yeah.
0: Just watch it. I got a lot of catches I got to catch up on. And
5: You quit talking so bad about him.
0: Well, and you got was that the last time we saw him?
3: You're going to keep watching while you do your live reading?
5: Nobody was last time.
0: The first and last time.
5: He started off great, man. I was like, oh, yes. Oh, man, we got a diamond. This guy's going to be great for us.
0: All right, coming up next, we'll continue taking your calls. Biggest fears, what are you scared of? Best Titans catches that you can remember. We'll talk about all that, and we'll actually switch gears to talk a little bit about Cam Ward as well. This is Cover 2 with Blaine Bishop and Zach Lyons here on 105 The Zone.
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23: A better life with Dr. Sanjay Gupta.
24: By age 35, two-thirds of American men will experience some degree of noticeable hair loss. And by age 50, about 85% of men will have significantly thinning hair. That's according to the American Hair Loss Association. Now, one dermatologist explained that hair loss can either be genetic or it can be triggered by stress, illness, surgery, medications, major life events. No matter the cause, a lot of men, understandably, are frustrated by hair loss because it seems like a loss of control. You can take great care of your scalp by all sorts of expensive lotions and potions, but that might not matter. There are some tried and true medications that might work, like minoxidil or finasteride. But another solution is just shaving it off. And I've heard more and more how liberating this can be for a lot of guys. That's the ultimate control of their appearance. I'm Dr. Sanjay Gupta, helping you live a better life.
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31: Good afternoon, live from the Circus Sports at the Mint Kentucky Downs studio. I'm Ross Johnston. In NBA news, Shams Charania reports that the Grizzlies officially landed 7-foot forward Quentin Post on a $30 million deal after the Warriors refused to match his offer sheet. In World Cup action yesterday, Switzerland defeated Colombia in a penalty shootout 4-3 to claim the final spot in the quarterfinals. Tomorrow, the quarterfinals kickoff as France faces Morocco in Foxborough, Massachusetts. In college hoops news, Texas Tech announced that star forward JT Toppin will be able to play in the 2026 season after suffering a late season injury last year. Toppin was averaging 21 points and 10 boards a game. Also, John Rothstein announced that Arkansas and Michigan State will face off in the CBS Sports Thanksgiving Classic this year. Lastly, in MLB news, longtime pitcher Justin Verlander announced his retirement after 2+ decades in the league. 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

0: 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If you have a favorite catch that we haven't mentioned in Tennessee Titans history, feel free to call in. And if you also just want to let everybody know what you're scared of, you can call in too. 615-737-1045 is the number. Someone had mentioned the Corey Davis, I think it was Roster Grids on the FNM Bank Chat, which were to YouTube, Facebook Live. The Corey Davis, kind of like one hander and that he caught in stride for in the, opening round against the Patriots on Malcolm Butler.
1: Divisional round that year?
0: Yeah, divisional round. It was like, it was all right. I don't know if I really think that one was as worthy to be on the list of some of these other ones, because he just kind of caught it in stride, and I get that was one-handed, but it wasn't like he reached out one-handed or anything. I feel like we've seen a lot of wide receivers make that same exact play. I'm talking about something spectacular.
2: Yeah, that was. I mean, that's really hard to do with body control, but it's more about the throw.
0: Yeah.
2: I think more so on that one, but yeah, it's still tough to do.
0: It is tough to do.
2: Yeah, but he definitely got that one in stride. It was on the money.
0: Yeah.
2: That was that Tannehill too?
0: Or no? No, that was Marcus.
2: Marcus. Yeah.
0: Yeah.
2: That's good though.
0: All right. So figured since we're talking about passing and all that stuff, we could talk a little bit about Cam Ward. Mm. Everybody's favorite topic is talk about Cam Ward. And a couple weeks ago, I've been trying to get this article in, but I've been keeping this article a secret. So I didn't want other radio shows, or I didn't want other, I guess, podcasts or whatever to, you know, to find it. So I never retweeted it. So it kind of flew under the radar. And Yahoo Sports wrote something. Frank Schwab is ranking, power ranking his teams. And he's doing an article on every team and why they're at their ranking, or, you know, talking about one, you know, big part of the reason why they may be ranked a certain way. And he ranked the Tennessee Titans at 28. And he brings up this interesting topic of discussion where he says that he thinks Cam Ward's getting too much of a pass for last year's woes in the Tennessee Titans offense. And he says there's no reason to give up on Cam Ward, but it's like everyone collectively decided to ignore what was mostly a bad rookie season. The number 28 in his power rankings, Titans hope it looks a lot better this year with more help. Ward, the first overall pick of the 2025 NFL draft, had some hideous stats last season. The Tennessee Titans were 31st in passing EPA per play and 31st in success rate, ahead of only the Browns and their treacherous quarterback situation. Ward was 33rd of 38 qualified quarterbacks in DVOA and 36th of 38 in defensive adjusted yards above replacement, which is, you know, sure, whatever. Basically, it's a yards per attempt based on the defenses that you play. His PFF grade, for whatever that's worth, was 36 of 38 ahead of the Browns' two rookies. He was down near the bottom of the league in successful plays per snap and explosive plays per snap. Titans were 30th in points scored and 31st yards in yards gained. Morris quarterbacks would have been ripped endlessly for that season. Don't believe it. And every one of those stats above except DVOA, J.J. McCarthy, ranked ahead of Ward. And think of how McCarthy was mercilessly slammed all last season. It's fine to give a rookie some grace, especially when it's the number one overall pick who was thrown into a bad situation. And the 2025 Titans offered Ward a miserable situation to start his career. They made a terrible decision to stick with Brian Callahan as head coach, and he lasted only 6 games in the last season. Sporting cast around him was bad, but make no mistake, Ward absolutely got a pass when we'd be asking serious questions about other quarterbacks in the same spot. Yeah. And I kind of don't disagree. I do feel like Ward gets a little bit more of a pass than most number one overall picks that we've seen have bad years. I mean, Bryce Young didn't get a pass. That doesn't mean that he's bad or, you know, as bad as what Bryce Young or anything. I think Caleb Williams was, I mean, I think some people talked bad about Caleb Williams. But, I mean, we kind of talked about it. We didn't really think Caleb Williams had a bad year, his rookie year. I mean, they didn't win games, but I don't think it was.
2: Right, so you gave him a pass.
0: Well, but I don't think he was bad. I mean, we looked at Caleb Williams. His stats were very close to Jaden Daniels.
2: Mm, that's right.
1: I think.
0: Yeah.
3: I think.
0: I mean, that's stats, but I mean, that's just one thing to point to.
1: Yeah. The talk about him was just because Jaden Daniels was doing so good, and they had that run. So it was like Caleb Williams not performing as
0: but
1: well.
0: To be fair, Caleb Williams probably had the best surrounding supporting cast of any number one overall pick in terms of the playmakers he had of the, since like maybe Andrew Luck. So, I mean, he was walking, like if you put Caleb Williams in Cam Ward's situation, he's probably not looking as good last year in his rookie year. Mm. But I would say that Caleb Williams did, I mean, I felt like a lot of people didn't really appreciate Caleb Williams' season.
2: What, why do you think that is?
0: I don't know. Is it because he paints his nails or something? I don't know.
2: Because they didn't win. See, that's the stat that all matters to me. We can talk about EPA, you know, PFF grades. At the end of the day, they just want to see you win. Like, watch this. Okay. What was Josh Allen, Lamar Jackson? Bet their numbers were low.
0: Yeah.
2: Oh, but I guess whose number were high? Oh, Drake May. But the one thing, we can go down the list, Matthew Stafford. But they won. So nobody really talked about it. They said they had a down year. But they had already set the standard. So sometimes it could be part of the issue, and sometimes there's so many factors that are the reason why things happen. Now, you can go down, Cam, we can make up all kind of, you know, from Callahan to play calling to the talent around him, offensive line to receivers. So I think ultimately it's always about winning. And I've said that before. So, you know, we could kind of break it all down, but I'm sure if you look at the stats, I don't think Allen or Jackson had really good numbers for their standard, but they still won.
0: Yeah.
2: If you want to go through the EPA evaluations or, you know, PFF grades or any analytic type number. So to me, you do enough to win. That's really the bottom line, and figure out ways to win. Some days, it's not going to be that way. You're not going to be where I use the Shador thing. I mean, like, you know, he played great against the Titans, but they lost. Right. See, so at the end of the day, you want to win because that's what you want to be associated with, winning, and whatever that takes as a quarterback matters. Now, people can go back and look at stats and they could say, oh, OK, after the season, your numbers were bad. And obviously, compared to everybody else, you know, Cam Ward was at the bottom. I mean, it's pretty clear cut. But there was a lot of reasons. When you watch him, you don't feel like he's a bad quarterback. I didn't get that vibe at all. I felt like, man, this guy potentially could be a really, really good quarterback. He just needs to get the right pieces around him, and now maybe the coaching to see what he can actually be. I didn't feel like he was struggling. Most quarterbacks that are rookies and you're the number one pick, you're on a bad team.
0: That's so true.
2: How good will you be? You can't elevate. One player can elevate you to average, but he needed more than that. He wasn't that type of talent. You know, he wasn't a generational talent like that. So I just think sometimes we get a little, you know, way out of control, some of these guys, which some of it is valid. But when you're writing about these players, I think his true evaluation, we'll see with guys who have coached in the NFL, who know offense, who know defense, and know how to develop a quarterback. We will see, because there's going to be some rocky roads. And I'm real interested, because Daboll's a firecracker, and so is Cam Ward. And when they have some adversity, I want to see how it looks. And Al, by the way, do we know if Daboll's going to be on the sideline or he's going to be up in the booth?
0: I feel like we've talked about this, and I feel like he got asked this question, and I cannot remember.
2: I know he's always been on the sideline, but he was the head coach. I don't know. When he was the OC, I think he was up.
1: I think so. I just thought we debated what we thought he should do.
0: No, but it was because we couldn't remember what was said.
1: Yeah.
2: What do you think? He's going to be up or no?
1: I think he'll end up being up. I would rather him be on the field, but at the end of the day, it's what works best for them.
2: Doesn't really matter.
1: Mm-hmm.
2: Sometimes it's more so the coach is vibe and feel, you know, from the sideline and talk.
0: It looks like here that he's a sideline guy going through some old Buffalo Bills pictures.
2: Okay.
0: It looks like he's a sideline guy. I don't see any in his booth. Now, I know, I think it was Ken Dorsey was in the booth, or Joe Brady was in the booth.
2: Okay.
0: But looking here, some of these pictures with him with the headset on are from him on the sideline and stuff. So
2: Yeah. When he was at Alabama, he was up in the booth, wasn't he?
0: I believe so. Yeah. I believe he's up at the booth.
1: Saban did have people on the field, though. Like, Lane was on the field. Sark was on the field. So.
2: Yeah,
0: he did. Sark did both, I feel like. And I think Bill O'Brien was up in the
2: booth. Was he? I don't know. I wasn't watching that.
1: But yeah. Well, what would y'all rather have? Because mine's field, but I'm not going to make, like, a big deal about it. I just would personally rather see him on the sideline. But what do y'all think about that?
2: I think I'm cool with whatever the coach is comfortable with. And when I say that, it's not trying to dodge. It's because every coach is different. Some coaches have a better feel for calling plays when they're up in the booth and then can just call down. Some are really unique on the sideline. And I'm going to tell you this right now. The view from the sideline is not a good view. It is just not for if I'm calling plays, I'm like, man, dang it. You got to have somebody up top that you really trust that can see what you see. Would see what you would see up there. So, and I get it. There's another part of me. I like the communication one-on-one. You're talking to somebody in the eyeballs, especially when you're making the calls. I think in Dayball's spot, I think that's probably more valuable just based off what we're seeing.
0: Yeah.
2: What he's done in the past. So he'll probably be on the sideline, but some guys are just better up top, in communicating, you know, via headset, you know, but as a player, I like the communication right in your face. I like that.
1: Oh, that's what I was thinking.
0: I mean, that seems like, I don't know if there's anything even proven data-wise what's better or what's not.
2: Because I think it's an individual deal.
0: Because, I mean, I think it's all about the person. Yeah. And I do wonder who's up in the booth. If he's on the sideline, the next question should be, well, who's up in the booth?
2: Well, the quarterback's coach Tierney. Or somebody.
0: Yeah, but Tierney, I'm looking at pictures of Tierney, and he's on the sidelines.
2: Yeah.
0: So I don't know who was in the booth. I don't think even Kafka, maybe Kafka was in the booth for them last year when... But Tierney was down on the ground, is the stuff I'm looking at. I don't see anything from now his time in Buffalo. That maybe would paint a better picture, but I just wonder who's up there. I would assume Tierney, the quarterback coach.
2: Yeah. But I will say this. I want to see consistently an improvement from Cam Ward. And I think that will get us where we need to be, at least for this first year. Which means winning some games and being very competitive every game. I think they can win 9 games. I mean, like at the top tier.
0: The NFL Network doesn't even think that they had like 10 people say that the most they got was 6 wins.
2: Yeah, everybody says 6. Well, yeah, because they're looking at Vegas.
0: Yeah.
2: Everybody wants to be kind of right. But if things go right and they can have some things go right and things fall their way, man, they can hit it. And reason why I say that is because Daboll calling offense, and that's where most of the struggle is. He's had success immediately at his teams when he was calling plays.
0: Yeah,
2: it didn't take a year to kind of feel it out. They had success.
0: They had a good enough offense to win games.
2: Yeah,
0: and I think that's the best way to put it because I mean his offenses get better, but he had a good enough offense year one to win games.
2: Mm-hmm.
0: So. Because I think that first year at New York was 9 wins, and wasn't his first year with Josh Allen 9 wins too?
2: I don't know.
0: I think so. Let's go to Randy out in Missouri. He wants to talk about Cam Ward. Randy, you're on with Blaine and Zach.
3: Hey guys, how y'all doing today?
0: Doing good. How are you?
2: Good.
3: Doing good. Hey, I just wanted to make a comment. Like, I don't want to argue with the stats because you know stats are facts when you look at it that way. But one of the things that I noticed with Cam was at the end of the season, he got insanely more consistent. I don't know exactly how many games it was, but I want to say there was like 4 games where he was staying above 200, multiple touchdowns per game. And to me, that just goes to show you that through the season, he had continual growth and got to the point where he was staying steady and consistent at the end of the season. Obviously,
2: well, I think that's because they were running the football.
3: Exactly. And I just wonder if that might not be something that Daboll would want to do more with Tony Pollard and maybe Tajay Spears and maybe Singleton, depending on how he comes into the season. I think if they can get to the point where they can get a really good balance of run, pass, and just open up the play action game, I think that'll help insanely.
2: Yes, I agree with that.
0: You're spot on. Yeah. PFF put out its quarterback annual recently where they break down all their stats and all this kind of stuff, and it's really – can't believe I'm saying this. It's really too many stats they really put in this quarterback annual. It'll make your head spin. Too many. I'm like, it's taken me two or three, because it's not printed either, because, you know, I like to print my stuff.
2: Oh, bye.
0: And it's all digital, and you got to click around and all this kind of stuff, and it's like, it's a little too much. But the caller is right. We talked about, I think, when you were gone, Cam Ward weeks 1 through 9 and Cam Ward weeks 10 through 18 is a totally different animal. But
2: I've talked about it before. Yeah. With McCoy got to the offense and they started running the football and acting like they were playing 7-on-7 at the beginning of the season with a rookie quarterback was just crazy to me.
0: Yeah, but every one of his stats just went up.
2: Yeah.
0: And we have talked about on the show numerous times about how the dedication to the run was probably the driving force for all that. But, I mean, when you just break it down statistically, data-wise, and it's not even close. It's like two different quarterbacks. I mean, it's insane. I mean, if you were to look at Cam Ward weeks 10 through 18, I mean, you would say we'd be talking about like, oh, man, huge jump this year, no question marks. But because you have weeks 1 through 9 and such a muddy situation in his first year as a rookie, like, it's crazy.
2: I thought it was just fascinating that Callahan thought that he could just throw the ball all over the place.
0: Oh, it's...
2: That was, man, with a rookie quarterback, I couldn't believe it. He had a lot of trust, but if you're actually trying to win games and knowing you're not the most talented team, you try to, you know, it doesn't take a rocket scientist. I mean, dang, did you go back and watch film of what Vrabel was doing? He didn't have the most talented teams.
0: No.
2: But he slowed the game down. Mm-hmm. And they were very competitive, and he made it a slugfest sometimes, and they kept him in the game. Man, it was games here. We were halftime. They come out third quarter, like, oh, man, this is over. I mean, it was like, wow, man, you're just going to just keep throwing the ball all over the place and put your quarterback in arm's way, and you got a suspect offensive line. Like, wow. Man, do you care about Cam Ward?
0: Right.
2: See, that's what you start thinking. Like, man, you can't win that way in the NFL and not with no rookie quarterback.
0: Well, and you kind of brought up the same thing with Brian Callahan and Will Levis the year before. It just didn't feel like he was really playing to anybody's strengths that year. Well, it's like he didn't know what he had. And I think with Cam Ward, didn't really feel like he knew what he had. And he's trying to run some crazy, like, version of, like, the what Matt Stafford could do or Peyton Manning could do with two quarterbacks that aren't even those guys. Like, he's trying to
2: commit. I don't
0: know
2: if it's like if you know what you have or is it you just understand how to win in this league. And week to week versus certain teams, what you have to do to accomplish to win against those schemes and systems. To me, it was basic fundamental. Now, that's when I started losing hope. Like, man, I think you're just running plays. Like, every game became the same game. Every game is not the same game.
0: I mean, it totally did. And they, how many times did we hear Brian Callahan say, well, we weren't really prepared for this or prepared for that, for their looks. We weren't really prepared.
2: Oh,
0: well,
2: I was going to say what you said at first. I was like,
0: prepared for their
2: looks.
0: If I
2: would have heard that at first, I would have lost
0: my
2: mind.
0: What they showed us was not what they showed on film or something. I'm like, they can't be that wildly different. You know, like, how can that be for every opponent you play? That seemed like the go-to thing. When we come back, let's pick this up because I do think the week-to-week thing brings up an interesting conversation about how to view Cam Ward, and it's the same way I viewed Will Levis in his year two. And we'll also get to Ann, who has a little trivia question and wants to talk Tennessee Titans as well. 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
19: A better life with Dr. Sanjay Gupta.
20: By age 35, two-thirds of American men will experience some degree of noticeable hair loss. And by age 50, about 85% of men will have significantly thinning hair. That's according to the American Hair Loss Association. Now, one dermatologist explained that hair loss can either be genetic or it can be triggered by stress, illness, surgery, medications, major life events. No matter the cause, a lot of men, understandably, are frustrated by hair loss because it seems like a loss of control. You can take great care of your scalp by all sorts of expensive lotions and potions, but that might not matter. 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But another solution is just shaving it off, and I've heard more and more how liberating this can be for a lot of guys. That's the ultimate control of their appearance. I'm Dr. Sanjay Gupta, helping you live a better life.
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0: 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Blaine Bishop and Zach Lyons here on 104.5 The Zone, powered by All Four Seasons Garage Doors. 615-737-1045 is number. We'll be talking about great Titans catches. We've been talking about what are you scared of. And we're talking about, did Cam Ward get a little too much of a pass on the 2025 season? But first, we're going to go to Ann in Michigan, who has a little trivia question and wants to talk Titans. And you're on with Blaine and Zach.
1: I'm putting my money on.
2: Hi, Ross. Friends. I think one of the greatest catches happened in a game where a Tennessee Titans quarterback was the first and I believe only Titans quarterback to complete the feat of 400 or more passing yards in two consecutive games. First, do you know who that quarterback is?
3: Billy Volek.
2: Excellent. And that is a 23-yard over the middle little toe tap in the end zone by Drew Bennett. Excellent catch.
0: Ah, I like it. I like it. We've been looking for a Drew Bennett one. Yeah. We'll have to look for that one.
1: Well, the Drew Bennett one also he caught against the Texans with McNair for the win.
2: Oh, that one's excellent.
0: Yeah. Mm-hmm.
2: I would also like to nominate the no catches, which I think are really fun. So you got the Alec Iomanner, a shoulder does not equal to, or an elbow does not equal 2 feet, no catch,
0: yeah.
2: And the Cam Ward Grant Delpit throwdown that is a no catch.
0: Yeah. Those are two good ones too, Ann. Speaking of Brian Callahan, didn't know the rules. And that Alec Iomanner that catch that didn't catch, that didn't count. It would have been a good catch.
1: Stop it.
0: I'm just saying he didn't know the rules.
1: You're never taunt me.
0: So just trying to get you riled up.
4: Going back to the Callahan offensive coordinator talk, or play calling talk, I think we get all wrapped up in there being all these different forms of systems of offense when it really just comes down to two things. It's either a coordinator who caters his system to his players or a coordinator who just runs his system no matter who he has out there. And that's what Callahan did. And it obviously didn't work out. I'm hoping with Dable that we get back to the catered the system to the players type of offense, whatever that looks like. I trust him, but can we please use the guy's skill sets that we have?
1: And that's always been the case. That's why he couldn't get two receivers in a game to get off like that. Hey man, I don't know if this dude know what he's doing.
0: Well, just talking about Cam Ward last year, and you were talking about it, but establishing the run. And let me tell you this, Blaine, because I don't think I've told you this, that we know they've thrown a lot on early down or thrown early and often at a high rate.
1: Yeah.
0: On first downs, they threw the eighth most in the NFL. On second downs, they threw the fifth most in the NFL. And third downs, they threw the ninth most in the NFL.
1: Yeah,
0: that's a recipe for disaster. And now some of that on second and third downs because you threw on first down and put yourself in a hole.
1: Well, yeah, that's what I said. He tried to throw the ball, as much as possible, like it was 7-on-7. That's not the recipe, not unless you got a veteran quarterback. That wasn't going to be the recipe for the Titans, not where they were at as a roster.
0: Yeah. Well, and you speak of the roster, we talked a lot about consistency. Mm. And when doing that brought me back to Mike Vrabel. There were times where he didn't have a NFL-level roster due to injuries or all this stuff. But because he was a consistent coach, you knew what you were getting out of Mike Vrabel coach team every week. And because he was consistent, he was able to be competitive in games when he probably should have got blown out. And consistency to me may be almost better than talent. Because how many times have we seen the Philadelphia Eagles offense take these ebbs and flows throughout the season?
1: Oh, Hertz probably had bad numbers too with EPA.
0: Oh, I'm sure he did. Forever.
1: But they won, though, didn't they?
0: They did win.
1: In spite of him.
0: But to your point, think of the ebbs and flows, even with A.J. Brown and Devontae Smith and Saquon Barkley. They had a great offensive line. They had troubles being consistent throughout the season, and that caused people to get fired and all this kind of stuff. Consistency is king in the NFL because if you're a consistent team every week, and it's hard to do, you can catch a really good, talented team on their inconsistent day and beat them. because they're not ultimately a consistent team.
1: Yeah, yeah. Well, I mean, you know, consistency is based off of doing your job.
0: Yeah.
1: Every week, I think Vrabel approached it in a way that we're going to run things every week that are a little bit different, but we know they will work because of what they run.
0: Yeah.
1: That's the difference between him and Callahan. And then let's see how consistent we can be with executing the game plan. Every week was a different game plan. It just looked the same.
0: Yeah.
1: And every team had different, you know, objectives of how to beat them. And I just think they didn't take that into account. I just felt like he, you know, just went into the games and we're going to run our offense and hopefully we can, you know, score some points and we're going to throw it around the yard. We're going to put it in our best player's hand and we're going to see what we can do.
0: Yeah.
1: That's how I felt. And then, by the way, that whole time, everybody's saying Tony Pollard was washed. I was like, no, Tony Pollard is not washed. They got to start running the ball.
0: Yeah.
1: Like, man, he got to get into a rhythm and a flow, too, let alone the offensive line. So, you know, life is a lesson learned there. We will move on to now Daboll, who are all experienced coaches, and I don't think these won't be the issues. I think it will be more about player-driven, and if we don't win, it's because they didn't execute their plays. It won't be. They have enough talent now, at least on offense, at least as far as weapons. Now, offensive line got to show up, obviously. And defensively, as long as they don't have any major injuries to the secondary, I think they'll be fine with that over there, too, as well.
0: Well, we already know that Tony Pollard has been, over the last four seasons, the one of two rushers to rush 1,000 yards in every season, the other one being Derrick Henry.
1: Henry, yeah.
0: Did you know, because I looked this up today.
1: Uh-oh. Am I getting this?
0: This is for something tomorrow. I don't know. Ken, you may be able to get this. So I got the last 10 number one overall picks that were quarterbacks. So that's from Cam Ward to Andrew Luck. Mm-hmm. Okay? So the last 10 number one. Okay. Tony Pollard has the second highest rushing total of any of those quarterbacks' running backs. Do you know who was number one?
1: Taylor.
0: No. What about you? You got one?
4: Can you give me the year?
0: No, that's cheating.
1: Give you the what?
0: They give him the year.
1: Well, that
0: would tell you exactly who it was since it's only to 10 number one overall quarterbacks.
4: Oh, boy. I forget if

0: Might have been at five.
1: But it goes back to the point. Hey, Tony Pollard was not that bad. And people are, there was someone today in the chat, I don't know if you saw it, wanting to trade Tony Pollard for another running back. Just trade Tony Pollard.
2: Scataboo is who it was.
1: Well, yeah, but that seems like a little bit trolling. But we get that all the time. Trade Tajay Spears, trade Tony Pollard, whatever, blah, blah, blah, blah. And I'm like, he is good.
0: Well,
1: I don't know, like, what is the problem with Tony Pollard?
0: Well, last year, yeah. But I think every year is a different year. And when I say this, I'm saying if one of those young guys steps up, whether it's Singleton or you feel like the running back room is going to be a little crowded. And just say that. I don't know where Singleton fits in all of this or not. But if they figure out that he's healthy and then now we got him, Spears, and Pollard, I wouldn't be opposed to, just no different than I wouldn't be opposed to trading Levis or, watch this, even Mitch Trubisky. Whatever one is more preferred.
1: Yeah.
0: To be honest, because what if a starting quarterback goes down in preseason or something or early in the season and they go, oh, but we had Mitch Trubisky here before. We like him.
1: Yeah.
0: And Levis is still on the team.
1: They offer you a fourth or fifth. Why wouldn't you take it?
0: So you got to be open to all of that. So I'm not going to be blinded by all of that. But no, Pollard is a solid running back, starting running back in the National Football League. He still can perform. He runs really hard. So, yeah, Tajay Spears, if he stays healthy, is electric. But he's not an every down back. So that's just kind of the way it is, the nature of it.
1: And they both can do all three phases of the game. Yeah, that to me is the big thing.
0: Catch. Yeah, man.
1: Especially with this offensive line, we don't know what it is. they need a running back that can pass block, too. Yeah.
0: Wait, what are your thoughts, Ross? You're kind of quiet over there.
2: I would. The one scenario I would be okay with Tony's production being down a little bit is if Spears is healthy, because I think his production will go up a good bit. But I'm with y'all. I thought all the trade talk was silly. Now, after this year, you probably reevaluate because their contracts are up, and you think Singleton's in place to be the number one back. They could also pick somebody up in free agency. But like, as long as Tony Pollard is healthy and able to go, which he typically always is, that's our guy. We're going to rock with him.
0: Yeah, got to make sure. Remember, Singleton's coming off that fifth metacarpal, surgery there. And so, we'll see how he looks.
1: It is a crowded running back room, though. It'll be interesting to see how it all shakes out once the pads come on.
0: We forgot. And
1: Michael Carter.
0: Michael Carter.
1: Him and KJ Osborne, we always forget they're on this team.
0: Dang.
1: And that's not something you should take lightly, that these two guys are on this team, because
0: and they know the coaching staff.
1: Yep, they know the coaching staff. Real quick, when we come back, we'll go to Uncle Bob in Spring Hill. Uncle Bob, my Uncle Bob. Maybe it's Ross's Uncle Bob or your Uncle Bob. But Uncle Bob wants to tell us his fears, and we'll also talk a little bit more about this consistency conversation. This is Cover 2. Blaine Bishop and Zach Lyons here on 104.5 The Zone.
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0: Blaine Bishop and Zach Lyons here on 104.5 The Zone, powered by All Four Seasons Garage Store. 615-737-1045 is the number. Uncle Bob.
1: Yeah.
0: Ross's Uncle Bob is on the phone. What are you scared of?
1: He requested that music.
2: Hey. Yeah, okay. Thanks for taking the call. My fear, and I'll explain in a minute, is falling in the shower. But here's the point. Falling in the shower.
1: Oh, falling.
2: I'm 74 years old. Here's the thing. Okay. And talking about, when I played high school football, and I wasn't very good, but even over the weekend, the first thing to go were your legs. The first thing that goes are your legs. Mm. And it's just interesting. And so I wanted to ask Blaine, so that's my point. Bear with me. I want to ask Blaine, how much did you weigh in your prime time, sir, NFL?
1: Probably around 205, 210.
2: Yeah. I mean, you were a headhunter. Tough. So, anyway, I was just thinking about, you ever, it doesn't take long to lose your legs, right?
1: Oh, yeah. Yeah, no, that was my power source. No doubt about it.
2: Yeah. Right. All right. Thanks for taking the call.
1: Yeah,
2: God bless. They're going bowling tomorrow night.
1: No, that's next week.
0: Next week.
2: Okay. Well, next week we'll go bowling.
0: All right. Sounds good. All right. Thanks, Uncle Bob. Don't show up to Eastside Bowling tomorrow. Next week is Eastside Bowling.
3: Yeah, for Ross.
0: Split happens.
3: So yeah, telling Bob that wrong date.
4: Yeah, Blaine weighed 205 and then 210 when he had those big ass pads on.
3: Oh, yeah. That was my younger years. They forced me to do that. I had to wear them. I was like, God, I can't even move.
0: Hey, listen.
3: I wore wide receiver pads.
0: I remember.
3: Yeah, when I got here, I was like, yes. Oh, my. I started having shoulder problems.
0: Mike Munchak was Chris Palmer than Dowell Loggins.
3: We were talking about
0: offensive coordinators during the break. I can't believe we forgot the whole Chris Palmer, screwed us out of Peyton Manning kind of that year.
3: Boy. Yeah.
0: That's who it was. It went Chris Palmer 2 years and Dowell Loggins. I always called him Dowell Loggins.
3: No, Dowell Loggins, he's coaching in college now, right?
0: Yeah, is he somewhere, was it West Virginia or something?
3: No, is he at App State?
0: I think
3: he's the head coach.
0: Yeah, I think you're right.
3: Because he was the OC or something in South Carolina or something?
0: Something like that.
4: Head coach App State.
0: Yep. Blair Durham, what are you scared of?
5: So as I've gotten older, I am extremely scared of heights. But when I was young, I was in the Marine Corps. I was an infantryman. I was fast roping out of helicopters and rappelling. And a few years ago, I got involved with this charity that helps soldiers' kids that have been killed that get the kids go to college. So we do a Fort Campbell tour, and I'm on a bus with 30 guys, and we go to the rappelling area. And most of the guys know that I was in the Marines, and they shame me, basically, into doing the rappel tower. And I don't think I remember ever being that scared my entire life.
3: I would have been scared.
0: Man, that's kind of crazy that you went through all that, Blair, and then you've now developed. Did anything happen that caused you to develop, or you just got older and you just got this fear?
5: I think I just got old.
0: Wow, that's crazy. That's crazy. Because, it's kind of like the reverse situation of, being scared of bees when you're young and that being scared of bees when you're older and stuff like that. But I didn't never think about sometimes you just get, the older you get, there's just some things you're just more scared of, I guess. That's crazy.
3: Yeah, I could say that about height.
0: Yeah.
3: I had no problem with that.
0: I really
3: don't know what happened. Yeah,
0: I've always been height.
3: You know how I found out? When we had our kid was young and we were sitting on the balcony and he was like crawling in the hotel. And he was about to go out on the balcony. I was like, oh, no. And then I was like, no, you can't come out here. Because, I was scared he was slipping through little cracks or whatever. And I was like, oh, man, I think I'm a little nervous. So then we went in the hallway and we were going down the elevator. But I was walking around. And it was all the way far away.
0: Yeah.
3: I had put my hand on the wall the whole time while I'm walking because I didn't want to be on the side of the rail looking over because I felt like I would get lightheaded. And that's how I found out.
0: Man, that's crazy.
3: And so I went and got my ear checked or something.
0: Yeah, because you thought you had vertigo or something?
3: Yeah, because it just happened out of nowhere.
0: Yeah, that's kind of crazy. That's crazy.
3: Oh, it was scary. I was like, oh, man.
0: Yeah. Let's go to Joe. Joe wants to talk Titans. Joe, Blaine and Zach.
6: Gentlemen, how y'all doing?
0: Doing good.
6: Hey,
0: how are
6: you? I got a question for good, good. I got a question, man. When it comes down to this 53-man roster, why is that number 53?
0: Oh.
6: And I just, and Brian, could you give me more detail about the practice squad? And 15? Are these guys that make the practice squad, they're still on the team, they're still practicing with the team, they're learning the lingo, the scheme.
3: Oh, yeah, they're
6: everything.
3: In the meetings every day, yeah.
6: Mm-hmm. Okay, so that was always confusing that, you know, towards the end of a season and you see a team sign a player off the Broncos squad.
3: Practice squad.
6: To come in, and I just sort of explain how that practice squad going with the young guys, and why can't they just keep all the guys have been going to these mini camps, especially the young guys. Keep them on the team. Let them build them and develop them. And why we have to cut it off at 53? And I'll hang up and listen to you guys. Appreciate it.
0: Thanks. I wasn't really paying attention to his practice squad question. My apologies, Joe, because I was actually curious, why is it 53?
4: I looked it up, too.
3: I'm a big proponent. I think they need to increase the roster, but I think that's the competitive nature of the NFL. They want you to be able to manage your rosters, so it's, you know, at a competitive edge. So they want you put in that third quarterback now that you can.
0: Yeah.
3: But I think they should increase the rosters to 60, especially if they continue to move up the number of games.
0: So is a 53-player limit prevents franchises from stockpiling talented young players on their active roster?
3: Yeah. And then practice squad is when you get cut and then they bring you back. And then you're practicing every day. You're just not traveling. And naturally, you're going full.
0: You may
3: blast.
0: Get like one or two players that get called up right. You know, or every something like that.
3: Then. But yeah, and then if you bring now, you know all the plays, but sometimes they like somebody on another team, and they can then elevate you to the roster, and they have to, to get you from another team. So that's.
0: But that is why it balances competitive parity and economics for the 53-man roster. So there you go.
3: I think when they increase the game to 17, they should increase the roster.
0: They probably are going to have to start doing that. That regardless.
3: Yeah, I think when they get to 18 and then 20, I think we should already be at 16.
0: Yeah.
3: And I think there will be then two bye weeks and then...
0: or do unlimited call-ups from the practice squad or something. Unlimited.
3: Yeah.
0: You know, you got to do something to help ease all that. Yeah. All right. Last call here is from Jeff in Alabama. Jeff, what are you scared of?
7: Uh-oh. Hey, guys. I know I need to be a little quick here, but first of all, bridges with things that go over them. I grew up near the Mobile area, Dolly Parton Bridge down there. I coach in Huntsville. My fiance lives in Florence. So driving into Florence, there are a couple of bridges with big things going over them. Has always terrified me. Mm. And then last year, I got a new fear when, I went to my nephew's birthday party at Trampoline Park, and they had the little obstacle course at the top of the building. And me not thinking I had any fear of heights, as soon as they put that harness on me and I stepped out there, my knees started shaking, guys, and I will never, ever do that again. Good talk to y'all.
0: So real quick, Jeff.
7: Yeah.
0: What are you talking about, bridges with things going over them? Describe what you're talking about. Because I'm from Florence, and I don't know what you're talking about.
7: Like, you know, any type of metal structure that's kind of on top of the bridge.
0: Oh, okay.
3: So you're talking about when you go from...
0: It's almost tunnel-esque.
3: Like going to Louisville to Indiana, like when they got that one.
0: Exactly.
7: Yes, exactly.
0: I got you. Now, how do you drive over the one on Mobile? Because, you know, going down to the Senior Bowl, there's that really long bridge where you can see from Dolly Parton Bridge. I mean, how are you on that? Or are you
3: just go really fast?
7: You know,
0: that's what I mean,
7: really fast and not a lot of breathing.
3: Oh my.
0: All right. We appreciate it, Jeff. And we appreciate everybody sharing their fears with us on Cover 2 today. This kind of took an unexpected turn, but we always love it. It was fun.
4: It's a good summer topic.
0: It's a good summer topic. Who would have known?
4: Hey, just remember, do not go to Australia.
0: Never go to Australia.
3: And don't mess with kangaroos.
0: And also, don't hold your breath when you're driving, especially if you're going over a bridge. That really scares me for Jeff. All right. That will do it for us. This is Cover 2. With Blaine Bishop and Zach Lyons here on 104.5 The Zone. 3HL's up next. And in the meantime.
3: In between time. Peace. Bart Durham.
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1: 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You can text, right?
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7: For more than a decade, the Environmental Working Group has put out a list of the so-called Dirty Dozen. These are the non-organic produce contaminated with the highest levels of pesticides. Well, this year, spinach topped the list, followed by kale, collard, mustard greens, strawberries, grapes, nectarines, peaches, cherries, apples, blackberries, pears, potatoes, and blueberries. 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Point is, though, you could consider buying these items organic if and when you can, and then taking extra care when you wash them. The FDA recommends rinsing all fruits and vegetables, even the ones that are organic, under running water that is slightly warmer than room temperature. Don't use soap, bleach, or any fancy produce washes. I'm Dr. Sanjay Gupta, helping you live a better life.
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18: 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I'm Justin Rano, live from 104.5 The Zone Circus Sports at the Mid Kentucky Downs Studios. The World Cup quarterfinals are finalized as France and Morocco will kick things off on Thursday. Then on Friday, it's Spain taking on Belgium. And then Saturday closes out the quarterfinals with Norway versus England and Argentina versus Switzerland. And in MLB news today, three-time Cy Young Award winner Justin Verlander announces he will retire at the end of the 2026 season. Verlander has 266 career wins and is eighth on the all-time strikeouts list with over 3,500 over 21 seasons. Today, he was named to his 10th All-Star team as a legacy pick. And he was the 2006 AL Rookie of the Year, the 2011 MVP, a two-time World Series champ, and has three career no-hitters to his name. 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
9: Yo, what up, Nashville? 3HL is on the air. Brent Daugherty with you on a beautiful day in the Music City. It is Wednesday, which means... There he is. He's Ron Slay.
19: I'm in the building. I'm in the building. Hey, I'm in the building.
20: I'm in the building. I'm in the building.
19: I'm in the building. I'm in the building. I'm in the building.
20: What up? Ooh, I'm loud.
9: Yeah, I came today. What's today? The last day?
20: Today was the last day, y'all. My body knows it.
9: Who was the camp MVP? Did you have
20: one? Camp MVP. You know what? I'm going to have to go with...
9: Was it Big Jack? Little Jack?
20: No, Big Butt. Yeah, hey, most improved, go to Big Jack.
9: Big Jack, most improved.
20: Yeah. Smallest, biggest heart?
9: Little Jack.
20: Smallest, biggest Jack? Little Jack. The camp MVP. And you know what I'm going to have to go with? I mentioned her the first time we had our camp.
21: Yes.
20: Man, Harper. Harper, hey, this young lady, man, she going to be a problem.
9: She balled out?
20: Man, well, balled out every single time to the point where we had four teams. I walked around to each four teams and said, hey, separated them all. I said, if you had to pick one person that you wanted to trade for on one of the other teams, it's only four teams, which person would you pick? Three of the teams picked Harper.
9: I mean, that tells you all you need.
20: And one of them said, now give us the girl that never loses. I was like, who is that? It's like Harper. I said, well, okay. So, yeah. Shout out to Harper, man. And shout out to, I knew I was going to do that.
9: Potbelly?
20: Shout out to Potbelly. I always come through. What's my girl name? My point guard. She traded on me today. She was a traitor. Golly, I can't even think of her name.
9: Well, you'll remember it some point.
20: Start with an A.
21: Ashley Ansley.
20: No. Andy. No.
21: Alicia.
20: No.
9: AC.
20: Dern. AC birthday the other day. Dern.
9: She's still getting it done, man.
21: Yeah, she is.
9: It's unbelievable.
21: I thought she was going to retire, too. And she was like, meh, I could still play.
9: As long as people are willing to pay me, I'm going to do it.
20: I'm hiding me.
9: You're what?
20: I'm hiding myself.
9: Yeah.
20: Because that's my dog. Like, she's my point guard all the time. Hmm. Can't even think of her name. That's shame on me.
9: Abigail.
20: Nope.
21: Are you getting old?
20: It's a lot of names going on in my head, Babs.
9: Yeah. Nope. Speaking of anyway, Babsy, she's
21: moving
9: here.
21: On.
20: What she's up, here.
21: What up? I'm in the building, too.
9: Glad that
21: new
9: you
21: generation. Won.
9: Today is National Freezer Pop Day.
21: Oh, baby Babs will love that.
20: Freezer who?
9: Freezer Pop.
21: That's what I have to bribe her with to take her medicine.
20: I don't know how.
21: You can have a freezer pop.
20: I don't know how everybody not want a freezer pop. Hey, speaking of baby babs, what is it, Zephyr?
18: You know what I got at the store the other day?
21: What?
18: Speaking of freezer pop, those twin pops. What? Where it's like it's the two popsicle sticks, and it's like basically two popsicles one pack.
21: Yeah, they still make those?
20: You can never break them? Like, why would you break them?
18: Yeah, you don't need to break them.
20: Why would you short yourself?
18: Why would I give someone half of my popsicle?
20: Yo, I'm gonna have so it's double really just a big one. They just stuck two sticks in it.
18: Yeah. Mm-hmm.
1: Guess what? I never liked them.
18: What?
20: You always got to do this.
21: Always.
20: You always got to do this.
21: Always.
1: Every I never liked time. Them. I want ice cream. I don't want some freezer pop. Like, all it is ice with, like, you know, juice or whatever.
18: I will
1: whatever.
18: Take it. Your popsicle over ice cream any day of the week.
1: What?
20: Mm-hmm. Tell a hot kid. What?
21: That's how Baby Babs is.
18: I'm popsicle over ice cream any day. I love ice cream, but I will take a popsicle over ice cream any day of the week.
1: No, you're wrong for that. That's the Canadian side of you.
20: Yeah, no, not on that one, Zephyr. You and I'm and listen, I'm rolling with you.
18: Especially in the summer.
20: Nah, anybody over 9. Mm-mm. No, Zephyr. Anybody over 9 taking ice cream over unless you get the old school freeze cups that they sell at the Candy Lady house.
21: The Candy Lady's house.
20: Man, you know what I'm going to do? I'm going to make some when we go to Tampa.
1: For those that don't know about the Candy Lady, would you walk us through that again?
20: Man, listen, I'm going to tell y'all exactly
21: who the
20: Candy Lady.
1: No.
20: That's one too. But she's a Candy Lady church lady. But
1: you're going to be blown away by this.
20: This right here is in every neighborhood that I've ever lived in, whether it's
1: this is some random lady to make like 25 cents.
20: And gonna make a bankroll. Like, you go up in there, you knock on the door, and the door is always open.
1: Is she like your grandma type person?
20: You can never really see through the door.
1: Oh.
20: It's always like a voice. You know what I'm saying?
18: That like screen, one of the screen doors.
20: Yeah, the screen door is always a little dirty, so you really can't never see all the way in there. But you, baby, what you want? You know what I mean? You gonna give her your $1.25 or something. You get the four cookies in the Ziploc bag. You can get that right there for about a quarter. You can get the freeze cups for a quarter, even though I think I went up to like 35 cents. But the freeze cups go in the plastic cup. You know what I mean? It's Kool-Aid in the cup. It's frozen, and when you get it, you push the bottom against your chin of the cup and make it pop out, and you flip it, and you eat the small side first where all the sugar is, and then it drips down into the cup. So when you finish the freeze cup, you drink it. But she got the chips, you know what I mean? That you,
1: like bags of chips?
20: The little bags of chips, the little quarter bags of chips.
1: Yeah.
20: Got sodas, pickles out the jar, put them into the
1: pickles
20: Ziploc.
1: And Kool-Aid?
20: Come on, man.
21: Like homemade pickles?
20: Yeah, like it's the series right here, Babs, I'm telling you. So you get that right there, good summer day. I know she ended up making a bankroll.
1: Did the Candy Lady die off, or is she still rolling?
20: I think she might be out there somewhere.
21: They just get replaced.
20: Yeah, and then, you know what? They got to be a little different now, because they, you know, they be on their neck by Texas. Sam will try to come get you. Sam try to come get the Candy Lady. I done heard that Sam try to come get the Candy Lady before. Yeah, they got to hide their little snacks and stuff now, man, when they come in now.
1: They make brownies?
20: Yo, that gives you everything.
1: I love brownies.
20: Sometimes you get in there on a good day, grilled cheese, hot dogs, burgers.
1: Wow. Wow.
20: Yeah, but that's like a short window, though. Lunchtime window, 12 to 2 or something like that. You get all that.
1: So Candy Lady's got somebody grilling out for her.
20: Candy Lady doing, well, you know what? I've never been in the back.
1: Right?
20: Might
1: be in the back.
20: I've been in one. In Andrew Jackson, when we used to live in Andrew Jackson, I went in there on accident. I think she forgot to lock the door.
1: Where is Andrew Jackson?
20: Right out, this in North Nashville, right across from, it used to be Matthew Walker, but the Andrew Jackson Boys and Girls Club is right there, right across from Fisk.
1: Okay.
20: Right there by Fisk University.
1: Yeah.
20: Yep.
1: Yeah,
20: man. So that housing project right there.
1: I
20: remember where the Candy Lady house was at, too. Shout out to all the Candy Ladies out there. We don't make it without y'all in the summer.
1: Should we all roll out to that house and see if the Candy Lady's still rolling and just videotape it?
20: Oh, I don't know, y'all. She might have snipers on the roof now.
21: Tressa said, Candy Lady's house is the best. I stay at one.
20: I'm telling you, dog. I'm telling you. Man, when I accidentally went in at that time, that lady had stuff all over the couches.
1: How did you accidentally go in?
20: I think she forgot to put the latch on the door.
1: Oh.
20: On the screen door.
1: You just helped herself.
20: Geez. Yeah, I was knocking and it shook a little bit. I was like, oh, it's open. What you doing there, Candy Lady?
1: Man, you can get shot doing that.
20: Better not play with the Candy Lady. I ain't never heard about no robbing the Candy Lady.
21: Oh, somebody said just go to Madison. You'll find a Candy Lady.
20: Don't forget the nachos, the Doritos, You can get the Doritos with the cheese in the bag, or you can get the nachos with the with the cheese in. They used to be stingy with the jalapenos.
1: Babs loves that. They do that at Bridgestone Arena.
20: Yeah, they do.
21: They do Fritos, it at
20: Petros.
1: Taco in a bag or whatever.
20: Oh, no, Mama that's her thing. Mama Goldberg, yeah.
21: They do it at that's Mama Goldberg's. So Doritos with nacho cheese on top of them. Amazing. Mm-hmm. And you can get jalapenos. I skip those. Heartburn.
20: I like them sometimes, though. Darn, candy lettuce is all right, man.
21: What the hell brought that up?
1: Shout out to the candy ladies.
20: Zeph tripping? Nine and under?
21: Zeph and his pop school. That's right.
20: Yeah, he was in the nine and under program.
21: Yep.
20: That's right. Anybody, do you like, what's the name of it? Popsicles?
21: Yeah.
20: Popsicles
1: freezer
20: or ice
1: pops.
20: Cream? Yeah.
1: Freezer pops are different than popsicles.
20: Man, that's the treat that you give for kids,
1: popsicles,
20: man.
1: I like.
20: Grown people don't like treats.
1: Freezer pops are the ones where you cut the top off and you like squeeze from the bottom to make it. I don't like those at all.
20: Guess what? I like
1: them,
20: though.
1: I can shoot them to the sun.
21: They have Pedialyte ones, though, for when you're sick.
20: Yeah, no, give me the
21: those are good.
20: The one with the sugar.
1: Pedialyte's good for hydration anyway.
21: Yes.
20: Ah.
1: Not just for kids.
20: Give me
21: it's good for day after drinking, Slay.
20: Oh, well. I need to probably try that one.
21: Mm-hmm.
1: Can we do a shout out while we're messing around?
21: As well.
1: Present by your mom and him. The candy lady needs to present something.
20: We do need a
1: Yeah.
20: Man.
1: We need to think of something.
20: That'd be cold blooded. Candy lady presents.
2: Your hot chocolate, your daily hot chocolate?
1: I don't know how he's going to get hot chocolate worked into all this stuff he's got going on.
20: I can't
1: on
20: today.
1: Over here.
20: It's going to be rough.
2: Is that a cream soda you got over there?
1: Yeah, it looks like a beer. Like it looks like
2: that's
1: a
2: what I thought when I saw
1: beer.
2: Him walk in.
20: I'd rather say it's a beer.
2: But it's a cream soda. Yeah.
1: What's next to
21: you're
1: the cream
21: soda?
1: You're
21: just old school right now.
20: I am, Babsy.
1: What's next to the cream soda?
20: A Bloom.
1: Just you're in all case. Into Bloom.
20: Just because I need to.
1: That's like an energy, like a healthy energy drink?
20: I think so, yeah.
21: I love how it's not really healthy.
20: I mean, but it is.
1: And then you got water, too.
20: It's better than Celsius. Then I got plenty of water.
21: Does Bloom have caffeine in it?
20: I don't think so. Boosts metabolism, supports mood, natural energy.
1: Supports mood?
20: Yeah, prebiotics. Zero sugar, Babsy.
21: Zero sugar, that's good.
20: I don't see no caffeine in him.
21: Well, then what's the point?
20: Oh, Babsy.
21: Sorry.
1: You've got soup, you've got a sandwich. Potbelly is in effect.
20: Yeah, buddy. 180 milligrams of caffeine.
21: Oh, there you go.
1: Whoa.
21: Okay.
20: Is that a lot?
21: Yeah, that's a lot.
20: See, that's why I was drinking in doses. I don't. There's no way you can drink all this. You'd be up on the porch all night.
21: Is that a lot? Yes.
1: Shout out in the form of a happy birthday to Texas A&M quarterback Marcel Reed.
20: Okay,
21: Tennessee. How old is he?
1: 22.
21: Wow.
20: I know one thing.
1: He's a junior. Technically, he could go two more years.
20: I heard Coach Reed, Rod Reed, call in on the morning show, Ramona Will this morning.
1: Oh, he
21: this
1: did?
21: This morning?
20: Yep, because they were talking about him, and they kind of they didn't gaze over him. They ran out of time. But I will say this. Coach Reed, I've been asking you to get Marcel on since April. So while you calling into the shows, my brother, get Marcel to call into the show. Because I remember he came up and worked out. He got jets and everything.
21: Is he going to SEC Media Days this year? Because I was shocked that he wasn't there last year.
1: They haven't
20: we put
1: announced.
20: Him in the Boom Boom Room the year before.
1: They haven't announced anybody yet.
21: No, they haven't.
1: Right?
21: I don't think
1: it's
21: so.
1: It's 2 weeks away.
20: Yep.
1: So we should get those announcements
20: pretty
1: quickly.
20: To know.
1: But you know what's funny about that is Rod and Marcel both walked by the table at the SEC tournament.
20: Sure.
1: You were doing your stuff, and me and Babs were sitting there. And Rod came over and, like, dabbed us up, and Marcel just stand over there, like, kind of smiling because he knew not to get too close, I think. Mm. But to your point.
21: Don't get too close. They'll put you on.
1: We'll put you on quicker than anything.
20: No, we need you on.
1: We don't need any preparation for
20: dude,
1: that.
20: Dude, you the hometown kid.
21: We had him on last year.
20: Yeah, he came on.
21: Yeah. Mm-hmm.
20: He talked good when he got his jet deal. He talked about it.
21: That's right. That was awesome.
20: We put him in the Boom Boom Room.
1: That's right.
2: That's right. He called in.
20: Yep.
21: Yeah.
20: That's why I said,
21: yeah, because
20: again,
21: I was like, because
2: we didn't
21: like,
2: get him at SEC Media Days.
21: Because
2: he wasn't there.
21: Thank goodness, because he wasn't a rep at SEC Media Days, which shocked me.
2: What is Texas A&M doing?
20: Man, you know,
2: take your starting.
1: They have to now. They got to bring him and that wide receiver and whoever else.
21: They have to,
1: but they
21: right?
1: have to bring those two guys.
21: Have to.
20: What's their coach? Elko.
1: It's Mike Elko.
21: Mike Elko, who
20: I
21: adore.
20: Yeah, you was high on him
21: when he was.
20: You
21: the
20: one made me. You might made me buy into him.
21: Yeah.
20: Before he went on and did his thing.
1: He's rough and stuff.
21: Love him.
1: Rough not and tough. Afro.
21: Players love him.
1: He doesn't have Afro puffs.
20: No, about.
1: Rhett Bryan's coming in, and you know what we're going to do with Rhett B?
20: Stuff over there.
21: This is fun.
1: CJ2K top 10 plays from Rhett Bryan.
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25: 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Ask them how the posts in their feed make them feel. These apps are built to be addictive, so kids, all of us in fact, will keep coming back for more, even when we are made to feel worse. It's bizarre. You might need to help your son or daughter reset their algorithm by unfollowing certain accounts and following or interacting with more positive ones. They might need suggestions of other healthier things to do, or to see you leading the way by example and putting your own phone away. In the run-up to bedtime, everyone's phone should go away, no questions asked. And if you need some help, sort of, I guess, resetting expectations, try engaging parents of your kids' friends for a more coordinated effort. I'm Dr. Sanjay Gupta, helping you live a better life.
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0: 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Brent Doherty, Don Davenport, Ron Slay, the executive producer of 3HLSF.
1: What up?
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2: Twitch, please.
0: Thank you, Babsy.
2: Mm-hmm.
0: We were talking about the candy lady. Richard wants in on that. Richard, what's up?
3: Hey, guys. Say it to me. I'm a little bit older than this lady. There was a lady in Johnny Hill and Hill. Not only was she cooking lady, on Friday she would sell fish plates, and in the wintertime she would sell chitlin plates.
0: Mm-hmm.
2: Mm-hmm. What'd she sell them for? Like how much?
3: Chitlin plates were probably like $5 a plate back then, Babs. They're probably $15, $20 now.
4: Were these deep fried? Were these deep fried or stump whooped?
3: Deep fried.
4: All the way.
3: All the way.
5: It's a great price.
3: He would go to the bank on Mondays and would have probably $300-$400 worth of oil.
4: That's her hustle.
5: Yeah. No question.
0: Gotta get the tax man out there, huh?
3: Yeah, no, the tax man wasn't known back then. It was all tap on the window two times and you got an order.
4: There it is.
5: They started doing that to the 2000s, man. Starting trying to come.
3: She had freeze pops, candy, cookies, you name it.
0: I can't get down with the chitlins, man.
3: Man, back in the day, you could get a honey bun for 15 cents and a Coca-Cola for a dime.
5: And she was warming up.
0: Honey buns.
5: Yo, I got Tony's.
3: Hey, honey buns. That's all I got, guys.
0: Thank you, Richard. Red Brian in studio.
4: Honey bun in 15 seconds in the microwave.
5: Man, you going on.
4: That's it.
5: You going on.
0: Chitlins, though.
5: I ain't never been to chitlin, yeah.
4: I
5: almost was.
4: Yeah. That's an acquired taste there.
5: Once I found out what it was.
0: Pig intestines?
4: Yeah. That's why I said stomp whooped.
0: I can't do chicken. I can't do chicken livers. There's a lot of stuff. Like to me, like smell or texture gets me.
5: You need to be on Fear Factor.
0: No. Mm-hmm. No.
6: Mm-mm. You ever tried a chicken heart?
0: No, dude.
2: No.
4: Don't be eating stuff with visceral fat in it like that. Not good.
6: You ever been to those Brazilian steakhouses where like it's like all you can eat?
0: They're amazing.
6: They'll break
5: chicken.
6: That's where I had the first chicken heart. I hated it. It was disgusting.
5: No.
4: Okay, then why bring it up?
0: You've been to the wrong Brazilian steakhouse.
5: Right.
0: Where did we used to go? Army Navy game, they would take us to the Brazilian steakhouse. I forget which one though. But I didn't see any chicken hearts. Chicken,
5: and the peppers and onions.
0: Like you have literally, if you haven't been, you have like a red and a green card. It's go, stop, whatever. So when the guy's coming by, if you have green up, they're gonna dish it.
4: Keep bringing it.
0: Yeah. It's an amazing concept. But then they strangely have a salad bar in there. I'm like, I'm not wasting anything on salad.
4: Well, they're just trying to make you feel better about what you're doing being a carnivore.
0: Rhett Bryan with us on 3HL. Rhett B, what's up?
4: I'm just hanging out in the salt mine, putting everything I can put in the barn because 3 weeks from now, those boys are at camp.
0: So what are you doing at this point? Accumulating?
4: Yeah, I'm
0: organizing, producing audio imaging that you had before.
4: Yeah, just all kinds of stuff, man. You name it.
0: I love it when I walk by your studio and you're working on imaging stuff because you have it so loud in a soundproof studio that mm-hmm. I can hear it outside.
4: Yeah.
0: But it's all the bells and whistles stuff that he's figuring out on these things. It's like, Titans Radio and all this stuff.
4: I need to be able to hear it.
0: Yeah.
4: I need to be able to hear, like, I'll know if it's not right. I'm like, nuh-uh. I'm a beat off here. I got to mm-hmm. snug this up. I got to move that over. That's why he calls me Gordy B.
5: Oh, got the
0: Gordy B.
5: Got to have the ear.
0: But every once in a while, you take a break and you'll play, like, some song. And I'm like, I'm going in there for that.
5: He's going to call you.
0: Or he'll play some old school Titans Radio thing. And you got to go in for that.
5: Yeah.
4: There's
5: plenty going on.
0: You guys work so hard. It's very well appreciated. At Rhett B. Tennessee on X. I know you and Seth talked about this last week, and mm-hmm. then you and I talked about it this morning, and your idea was to kind of celebrate CJ UK today.
4: Well, to Biggie's point over here, the man's still with us.
0: That's right.
4: Let's not memorialize like he's gone.
0: I don't mean it that way.
4: No, I'm just saying that's the approach here. Yeah. Give this man his flowers. He's not talked about enough.
5: Celebrate.
4: He is, in my belief, the most electric player in Titans history. And there's some people you can put on that list, but he is
0: it. You remember his rookie season when they were playing the Rams in the preseason? I was in the booth with Corey Curtis and Eddie George, I think. Mm. And they were in a cover too. And he ran it up the middle from like the 25-yard line. And the two safeties were converging. They had like 40-yard jump on him. And he split them.
4: Yeah.
0: Ran right by him.
4: Oh, that's 4-2-4
0: like,
4: for you.
0: We all just looked at each other like, what the hell did we just see?
4: Yeah.
5: Different speed.
0: And it's funny, too, because like CJ would very rarely put it into the last gear. Like, he always had another gear, you know what I mean? To if somebody got close, then I'm going to let it rip.
4: He was like an exotic sports car on the Autobahn. Like, he just, I've never seen a human being as fast laterally as he was north to south. Like, he had it. He absolutely had it.
0: Well, and I hate, obviously, that he's going through that for him and his family and everybody. And that Tim Shaw is going through that and him and his family and everything. But Tim Shaw is such a beacon of hope that it's been great to watch him deal with this with a smile on his face.
4: He's a published author. He's been dealing with this for 12 years.
0: Right.
4: So he still lives a full life as he possibly can.
0: So it's easy to kind of get down with what you and Slay were talking about. Like, this ain't the end. You
4: know what I mean?
0: Like,
4: no.
0: And we've seen it right here in person. So you wanted to walk through like 10 plays?
4: Let's go.
0: Is that what you wanted to
4: do? Yep, number 10. This is the second game of his Titans career in the National Football League, and it sounded like this.
1: Draw play. Here's Johnson, 30, 35, 40, 45, 50, 45, 40, 35, 30, 25, and he is going to be taken down by White near the 20-yard line. Woo! 51 yards, and now the Titans will use a timeout.
4: Now, that doesn't seem very significant, but what it is this. It's a 51-yard run in his second attempt, in his second game in the National Football League. That was when he recorded his first 100-yard rushing day. 51 of it on that play. And that, people would say, like, well, why didn't you have... Now, listen, his longest run of his career was against the Jets in primetime, 2012, Nissan Stadium. He had a 94-yarder. I didn't want this to just be all of his runs, the longest runs, because there's plenty of them. But that's why I started there.
0: Well, I love it because you have significance behind the play, and it was great to hear Frankie's voice there, too.
4: Oh, man. Yeah. Miss Frankie, too.
0: R.I.P. Frankie.
4: At number 9, this one is September 20th, 2009. This is the 2,000-yard rushing season, and this one, 88 and out the gate.
1: As whatever they were going to run, they don't want to show 3rd and 19.
7: Yeah, it's going to be tough. You're going to... Just like every third and long, it's going to be get out of there for the Texans, play that deep cover two, and force Carey to check it down, see if he can find a hole deeper.
1: Collins in the gun. Texans rush four. They run CJ. He's got the 45, the 50, the 45, the 40, the 35, the 30, the 25, the 20, 15, 10, 5. It's a touchdown, Titans! That's the way you convert 3rd and 19. You go 57 yards to the house.
7: Yeah, that's a nice play you draw up right there. 3rd and 19, go score a touchdown. But a lot of times when you play that cover two, guarding against the sticks, draw plays work because it's easy to block up front and the defense is backing up basically in that zone. Chris Johnson found it, found the hole on the left sidelines. Good blocking down the field, and obviously he turns on the Jets. He left Eugene Robinson in his dust.
1: Baronis for point.
4: All right, you can kill this one. I just let that one breathe because I wanted to hear it.
0: Well, and
4: everybody
0: Baronis
4: get their collective breath and then go, oh, he's gone.
2: The crowd. How about the crowd?
4: That's it.
0: That's what stood out.
2: Chills. I missed that.
0: That's what stood out to me. It was like two steps in, crowd could see it. Yeah. You know what I mean?
4: Yeah.
0: Can you hit that again, just the beginning of the crowd
5: the
0: part that everybody's talking
5: pyro
0: about?
5: Pyro already had his finger on the button.
0: Yeah.
2: Yeah.
1: Collins in the gun. Texans rush four. They run CJ. He's got the 45 to 50, the 45 to 40, the 35 to 30, the 25 to 20, 15, 10, 5. It's a touchdown, Titans!
4: He can hit six gear. Right
2: you
4: there, just
2: the
4: past the line of scrimmage. Like, it just...
0: His sixth gear was his first gear.
4: Yeah.
0: You know what I mean?
4: Ridiculous.
0: That was incredible.
4: All right.
0: And RIP Rob Baronis there, too. And
4: Frankie, man. Golly.
0: Babsy has a Rob Baronis jersey that she wears a lot. So, yeah. All right. So
4: let's take you to November 1st, 2009. And, man, this was a battle between Maurice Jones-Drew and CJ2K.
1: Tennessee converting another third down. Sweep, right side, Johnson, 50, 45, 40, 35, 30, 25, 20, 15, 10,
4: you hear me laugh back there?
1: Touchdown! Titans! CJ says to Jones-Drew, I can do it too. And the Titans are back in front. 53 yards for the second-year man out of East Carolina.
4: 228 yards on 24 carries that day. Maurice Jones-Drew 177 in that same game, that same day.
0: He was so good, that guy. A little bowling ball.
4: Oh, gosh.
0: Can you hit the beginning of that play call, too, and listen to Frankie say he's gone?
1: Tennessee converting another third down. Sweep, right side, Johnson, 50, 45, 40, 35, 30, 25, 20, 15, 10, 5, touchdown, Titans!
4: It was fun. That's
1: something.
0: But that's what was different about that guy. You could see it immediately. It's like in baseball, you know when a ball is gone a lot of
4: times,
0: right?
4: When they
0: hit
4: the sweet spot and it's a rocket,
0: very
4: rarely
0: can you say that in football, but you could with him.
4: How about this one at number seven? And this one gets lost. The night that VY orchestrates a 18-play, 99-yard drive to Kenny Britt in the back of the end zone to beat the Cardinals.
0: Yeah.
4: This is lost in that game.
1: Young gives it to Johnson, running left. He's got the 20, the 25, the 30, the 40, midfield, 40, 30, 20, 10, 5, end zone, touchdown, Titans, 85 yards, CJ does it one more time.
4: 85 yards, had 18 for 154 in that game, 85 of it right there.
0: How about Frankie saying see ya as Mike Keith is saying 25, 30, 35? Like, he's so far
4: that
0: away from
4: 25, 30, not on the other side of the 50-yard line. Right, right.
0: Amazing. I love this, Rhett. Thank you for doing
4: Absolutely.
0: This.
4: All right, let's do one a little later on. This is September 12th, 2010, against the Oakland Raiders.
1: Young takes the snap. Delay handoff. Here comes CJ up the middle. He's got the 30, 40, midfield, 40, 30, 20, 10, 5, end zone, touchdown, Titans. That's a big 76 yards. I don't know if he's on the way to 2,500, but I do know that's the way you could get there.
8: It's only a matter of time with this guy. He is lethal from any point on the field. You can hold him to 1.7 yards per carry, but eventually he's going to bust out and again just gliding like a gazelle into the end zone. No one's catching that kid.
4: So
0: led the NFL in yards from scrimmage in 2009, 2,509 yards. They mentioned 2,500. He got there. 125.4 yards.
4: Now, what Mike is referencing there, though, because this is 2010,
0: okay.
4: He told everybody he was going to run for 2,500 yards. Remember that?
2: I remember that.
4: That's why he goes, I don't know if he's going to get to 2,500, but you can do it doing that right there.
2: He said it with that big old smile on his face.
4: Here's Babs'
2: it's
4: favorite.
2: Coming.
4: This is Babs' favorite right here. This is the one she's been waiting for. This one is where Smash and Dash became more than just a moniker. October 19th, Arrowhead Stadium, 2008.
1: Here's Johnson coming left. There he goes. 40, 50, 40, 30, 20, 10, 5, end zone. Touchdown, Titans! 66 yards, CJ to the house. And now for celebration, Johnson went into the band. That is, he went. They have a band.
8: A pep band.
1: And they are actually quite good. They're a lot of fun. And I think he went to play the drums or...

0: Friday.
1: Let me do this one, and then when we go to break, we'll come back and do the top three.
0: That's right.
1: So this one is one of my all-time favorite runs because it was with my brethren on Titans Radio in the early game with an 11:30 Central kick at Ford Field on Thanksgiving Day against the Detroit Lions.
2: In the shotgun, Collins facing what looks to be a blitz. Here they come. Draw play. Up the middle, Johnson. 45-50, 45-40, 35-30, 25-20, 15, 10, 5, in zone. 58 yards, CJ, touchdown, Titans.
1: So he had 58 on that run. I forget what his box score was. But at that point, it's 14-3 in the first quarter. This is the year that Rod Marinelli and the Lions went 0-16. And, I mean, they had a ball that day. In fact, Dave Ball had a ball that day because he had a strip sack, forced fumble, returned for a touchdown, did the turkey dance for the celebration. But it was just a great day because, like I said, it was an early kick. This is for the triple header days on Thanksgiving Day. And it was 11:30. And so I had Thanksgiving dinner in the press box with my family, my Titans radio family. And then this happens. They blow them out of the water. And then still I'm coming home and having late Thanksgiving with my real family, my blood family.
0: Yeah.
1: I know we got to go to break, but I want to just hit this for a second and some of the tail of the tape with this, because his longest runs of his career, 94, 91, 89, 85, 83, 80, 76, 66, 62, 58, 57, 52, 51, 48, 48, 47, three different games with a 42-yard run, a 41, and a 40-yard run. He had, how many plays did he have? I had it right. Yeah. He had 21 runs of 40-plus yards, had 78 runs of 20-plus yards that were X plays. And just, it's just ridiculous. He had one 50-yard run in five of his 10 seasons in the NFL. Five of those were 50-plus yards in 2009. Also in 2009, three runs of 80-plus yards and three more of 52, 48, and 41 yards.
0: He has the most rushing touchdowns of 80 or more yards, six. Most rushing touchdowns of 85 or more yards, four.
1: Bingo. Of all of them, forever, in now 108 years of the NFL.
0: This is fun. Rhett B's top 10 CJ2K plays. 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
12: A colleague of mine went to a meeting of the primetime seniors the other week. There are programs like this all over the country for people in their 60s, 70s, 80s, and beyond to stay active. It's not just something to keep older folks busy. It helps to keep their bodies in shape and their brains sharp. Showing up with a good attitude is a must, and research shows that having the right mindset actually does lead to better physical aging. So if you need some suggestions to boost your positivity, experts we talked to recommended focusing on goals, which can boost your confidence. Practice gratitude, they said. One of the seniors my colleague met told her that just waking up in the morning is, quote, better than the alternative. That's true. Focus on the things you can control. Diet,

0: 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Appreciate you being with us. 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
1: Twitch, please.
0: Thank you, Babsy, the executive producer of 3HL, Zeph.
2: What up?
0: Thank you, Zeph. Rhett Bryan in studio today, walking through what Rhett considers to be CJ2K's top 10 plays. We've rolled through seven of them. We've got three more to go.
3: This week in the Big 40 Countdown.
0: This one goes out
3: I'm,
0: to Sue.
3: I'm Casey Kasem. Here's a long-distance dedication. Top three. Here we go. Yeah. We've already gone to this game, and he had multiple games where he had multiple 50-something yard runs in this. And so we revisit November the 1st, 2009, against the Jacksonville Jaguars at Nissan Stadium. And, man, he was 88 now at the gate, plus some.
4: Gives the ball to Chris Johnson. Johnson picking his way forward. He's got the 15, the 20, the 30, the 40. Midfield looking for a block. He's at the 40, the 30, the 20, the 10, the 5. Touchdown! Tight! 89 yards to the house.
3: That's what it was like during the Music City Miracle.
5: Yeah.
3: With Pat Ryan and he doing this back and forth just completely organically.
5: Yeah.
3: I had the headphone box turned up as loud as it would go to try to follow along. And at some point, I just took my headphones off because you could not hear. Man. And I could hear barely muffle. And here they are right beside each one of my, and I'm like, what in the world? All right. Now, number two, this is another game where he had multiple runs of 50 plus yards. This one we revisit September 20, 2009 against the Houston Texans.
4: They give it to CJ going up the middle. He's got the 10, the 15, the 20, the 30, the 40, midfield, 40, 30, 20, 10, 5, end zone, touchdown, Titans. Wow! He just went 92 yards on third and 11, and the Titans are back in front.
3: Now think
5: third
3: about
5: 19,
3: this.
5: Third and 11.
3: Exactly. Like, see, that's it. That's what what we're talking about.
0: You know what stood out to me there is like we've heard calls, right? 50, 40, 30, 20. How fast Mike was checking through those yardages.
3: That's what Mac used to always talk about, a guy eating stripes.
0: Eating stripes.
6: I mean, that was 92 yards in less than 12 seconds.
1: Yeah.
3: I mean, ridiculous. Yeah. Ridiculous. Yeah. Number one is not as much fanfare and not as much pomp and circumstance and excitement because, A, it's on the road, and, B, Ed Hockley screwed it up for CJ2K. This is in Seattle,
0: holding call,
3: and this is a rarefied record for CJ2K.
4: Young gives Johnson looking for room, tries to get to the outside, and he's taken down after a couple yards. Johnson is tackled at the 47-yard line, and so Fisher is going to send out the punt unit. There is some discrepancy statistically right now about Johnson. We're waiting for an update. Here is the update. 33 carries, 133 yards. Chris Johnson has done it. He has gone over 2,000 yards, becoming the sixth player in NFL history to do it. So congratulations to him as the Titans go to punt it away.
3: And here's why.
0: Chills.
3: So up until this point, CJ2K had 1,872 yards going into that final game in Seattle. By the way, let's tell you how tough he was. He did that year, 358 carries. That's some Eddie George numbers right there. So right before that play, first of all, he had 19 carries for 73 yards and a score at the half. Then he had runs of 4, 2, 4, 7, 4, 5, 4, 6, 3, and 8. 10 more carries, 47 yards. So before that play, he had 29 carries for 120. He's sitting at 1,992 yards. So there is a play where it's a 62-yard touchdown run that is nullified on a crappy holding call on the Sarge, Ahmad Hall, by Mr. Hercules himself, Ed Hockley. And Ahmad Hall's still mad about that call.
1: Yeah. Yes, he was fired up.
3: At 1992 plus that would have put him 2,054 yards, third all-time past the great Barry Sanders. He would have been within 12 yards of Baby Bull Jamal Lewis's 2,066 yards in 2003 and 52 yards from Eric Dickerson's 2105 in 1984, because at this time, Adrian Peterson was in college and was not 2,097 yards in 2012, yeah. right? Yeah. So he ruined it. And this is the crazy thing. So he had 2,006 yards at the end of that whole deal, which is fantastic. He became the sixth. There's now eight that are in that club, or nine.
0: I think it's nine.
3: Yeah, it's nine, because yeah. Saquon was the last one.
0: Right.
3: There's 11 minutes and 53 seconds left in that ball game at that point.
0: Obliterated. Easily.
3: Well, the 2509 yeah. all-purpose,
0: mm-hmm.
3: unless That's they go crazy. To 18 and maybe 20 games, yeah. ain't nobody touching that one for a while either.
0: 2509 and 2009, what a yeah. season. Three-time Pro Bowler, first-team All-Pro in 2009, 2009 NFL Offensive Player of the Year.
3: FedEx Ground Player of the Year.
0: He averaged 125.4 yards per game that season.
3: He finished the rest of that season with 11 straight 100-yard rushing games. Like, as bad as that season started, where they started 0-6, yeah. and they got murdered on Foxborough during a nor'easter that turned into a snowstorm October 8th of 09, 59, nothing. He had 17 for 128 in that game,
0: mm-hmm.
3: and another 40-yarder that was negated by an illegal blindside block on Kenny Britt. He could have had another 100. Like, anyway, it's just remarkable to see what he did for the Tennessee Titans. He's the 25th anniversary team on the Titans that people voted on a little over a year ago. Six straight 1,000-yard seasons. Had one in each of his year of service as a Tennessee
1: Six
3: Titan.
1: Six straight.
0: Yeah.
1: It was just a given.
3: And the thing that is amazing to me is that he is not, you know, we're not talking Brandon Jacobs. We're yeah. not talking about Eddie George. We're not talking about Chris Brown. We're not talking yeah. about, like, he's not small, but he is wiry, strong, yeah. and more slender. That's why he's built like running like a cheetah.
0: Yep.
3: That's what's crazy to me in this, see. Is that he is not 6'3 and a half and 247 pounds. Like, yeah. he's 6'1 and about 198.
1: So listening to all that, like, I feel like it was really good for my Titans fan soul.
0: Yeah.
1: Do you know what I mean? Like, yeah, sure. It took me back to, like, yeah. the joy of watching
0: Which
1: him.
0: You know,
3: and this
0: play.
3: Is after yeah. there had been a dip and a mass exodus of talent yeah. and a salary cap purge. It's going to be okay again. It's just not right this second.
1: Yeah. Yeah.
0: You know what That's else I remember at. Is in the offseason leading up to that draft, Frank Wycheck said they should draft Chris Johnson out of East Carolina.
3: And everybody thought it was going to be Rashard Mendenhall, who was yes. selected at 23 to the Pittsburgh Steelers right before that. And they're like, who is this Chris Johnson guy?
0: Frankie yep. called it.
3: He did.
0: And it worked out.
1: That was awesome, Rhett.
0: Love you, yeah. CJ. Love you, Rhett. Thank you for putting that together.
3: Glad to do it.
0: A lot of positive
2: real electricity
0: feedback in the chat. So
3: yes.
0: We appreciate that. Coming up, more 3HL next on 104.5 The Zone.
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10: A better life with Dr. Sanjay Gupta.
11: There are lots of things you can measure to get an idea of how healthy you are at any given moment. Temperature, heart rate, blood pressure, just to name a few. But how about how healthy you will be and how long you're likely to live? According to a new study out of the University at Buffalo, two simple strength tests are pretty accurate at predicting longevity in older women. One is hand grip strength, and the other is how quickly people can stand up from a seated position without using their arms. By the way, I remember interviewing former President Jimmy Carter when he was quite old and being really impressed how he just popped out of the chair without using his arms. Not a lot of older people can actually do that. But I think the message here is that maintaining strength as you age is going to help you perform everyday activities, but also help you avoid injury and stay independent. I'm Dr. Sanjay Gupta, helping you live a better life.
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18: I-440, not an easy place to be today. We have a crash now, 440 eastbound at Murphy Road. Another one, 440 eastbound at Nolensville Pike. And also another crash, 24 eastbound just before I-440. Ellington Parkway northbound between Douglas Avenue and Trinity Lane. The right lane totally closed there due to a wreck. Also, the left lane blocked near the airport on 40 eastbound at the Briley Parkway exit. I'm Jay Harper.
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21: Westwood One Sports presents this World Soccer Update. Checking the Golden Boot race on the eve of the quarterfinals, Argentina's Lionel Messi leads the way with 8 goals. The 21 for his career are the most in World Cup history. Messi's equalizer yesterday against Egypt gave him a goal in 9 straight World Cup matches, extending his own record. Two are right behind him with 7, France's Kylian Mbappe and Norway's Erling Haaland. Mbappe won the Golden Boot in 2022. His 19 career World Cup goals put him 2 behind Messi. And who knows, the way Haaland is going, maybe he passes them both. It's the 25-year-old's first World Cup. He has 7 goals in just 4 matches. England's Harry Kane, the Golden Boot winner in 2018, he's next with 6 goals. Kane and Haaland will square off in the quarterfinals on Saturday. It starts tomorrow with France and Morocco at 4 Eastern. With this 2026 World Soccer Update, I'm Brad Heller, Westwood One Sports.
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0: 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Welcome in, Brent Daugherty, with you on a beautiful day in the Music City. Hope you're having a great Wednesday.
4: Hump day.
0: It is hump day. Yes, indeedy. Yes, indeedy. Mm-hmm. Slay Dog is here, y'all.
4: I'm in the building. I'm in the building.
6: Hey, I'm in the building.
4: Best believe I'm in the building.
6: Better be ready.
4: I'm in the building.
6: Car ain't got no rules.
4: Time for the show.
0: Usually it's ladies first on the show. But on Wednesdays, it's hump day. It's hump day. You sound like that guy in Little Orphan Annie. Remember the movie back in the day? Annie? Like Carol Burnett was in it, Annie, and Tim Curry, the butler from Clue, was in that.
4: I need to go rewatch that. I haven't seen it in a long time.
0: What was that guy's name? It wasn't Sinbad, because that's a real dude. I forget, but I think he ended up doing like 7-Up commercials, but he laughed like you did.
4: Well, shout out to him.
0: Shout out to all the strong laughers out there.
4: Man, they out there. Yeah, out there. Shout out to We Grow Hair.
1: Yeah, your hair's looking good.
4: I had a picture taken of me. See y'all.
0: I need that as my tone when Slay takes it.
4: No, and I was coaching kids, and a picture was taken from behind me. I didn't know it was taken. Man, I'm talking about it's a peephole sunroof now.
0: Yeah,
4: I went from a sunroof to a peephole.
0: It's like you're taking the sunroof out.
4: I'm proud. I'm proud of it. Well, I can't wait to run my fingers through my hair all the way. It was so bald. That is amazing.
0: It's amazing.
4: Ready to go regrow
0: your
4: hair.
0: Your front, too. Like, the bumper is...
4: I'm getting them out. Don't worry. They know what they're doing, too.
0: They're right there.
4: Man, I ain't playing. I ain't playing with them. Mm-mm. No, I am not. But Babsy.
1: Yes.
4: You were about to say something leading off to Chris Johnson.
1: Yeah, so just, like, listening to the highlights and the crowd, the ramp up to that crowd, like, it reminds me of when this team was good and the fan base actually gave a Shiano and loved the team and there was something to cheer about. Like, I've been missing that excitement.
4: Yo, that exhilarating feeling that you just had.
1: And you don't realize it till you just sat there and listened to his unreal highlights, you know?
4: So listening to that, make you think back to your point, Babsy. I wrote it down so I wouldn't forget it.
1: Okay.
4: It's nothing like coming to an event or game and you're sitting on the edge of your seat because you know, keyword, know, something is about to happen.
1: Something cool is going to happen.
4: At some point in this game or event, comedy show or something, whatever it may be, it's nothing like going, like, that's why you go.
0: He was a home run hitter, and you knew it. It's coming.
4: It's electrifying. It's no ifs, ands, or buts. Like, at some point, you want to be able to, this is one of them. He's one of them players that you take the kid, because you take the kid to the game. You're like, I'm telling you right now, I know you don't want to go, but you got to see this in person. You'll remember it when you get older. And they immediately become fans. To hear a crowd do that. Only time I hear that is, well, compared to basketball, is like when somebody like a Vince Carter or somebody gets on a fast break. A Dominique Wilkins, a Michael Jordan. Like, that's when you hear the snapping of the cameras, the crowd, oh, like that. That's amazing.
0: That's the thing. I mean, how many players 80 yards away from the end zone does the crowd know 3 yards in?
4: That's electric, man.
0: And you can hear it in those calls.
4: That's a running back spot. You know what I'm saying? Like, you get that. I think you start. It's some guys out there that I think you get that with. You know what I mean? Like a Saquon now. But not him. I'm just saying, like, it's a handful. There ain't a whole bunch of them running around. This is it. This the what makes this different is you can get this guy the ball every single time. Receivers, they're electric, but we ain't not finna pass the ball every single time.
0: How many of those long runs came on third down?
4: That's what I'm saying. Like, you can't, you don't have, you know, don't have the time to go to concession stand.
0: You know what's funny about the crowd reaction? That 2009 season when he had over 2,500 total yards, which is an NFL record, they were 8-8 that year and did not go to the playoffs. But the crowd was still, like, when you have that kind of guy.
4: I'm okay.
0: Yeah.
4: I mean, like, it is a, what's the word? It's a consolation prize. All right, we may lose. But the most exciting person out there, he gonna be playing for us.
0: I don't want to miss it.
4: Sports Center, it's, you're getting the highlights. Ain't no offense, kind of what Derrick Henry did. Mm-hmm. You know what I'm saying? Even though the team was
0: and the clip we played from Jeffrey Simmons, where he's mic'd up and he's like, "I don't care what their record is. I don't care what our record is. You cannot block me."
4: You gotta have him. Lawrence Taylor's.
0: Because you can't control any of that stuff, but you can control your effort level and your badassery.
4: These are special beings, man. Special beings. Miles Garrett, he run around in that round.
0: 615-737-1045. We have failed to introduce Babsy.
1: The great. Wow, why can't I talk?
19: That's bunk. That's bunk. Twitch, please.
0: What
1: the hell is that?
0: From where did that come?
3: I think there was one day, like, she was trying to say something and just couldn't get it out.
0: It was during a break, I'm sure. It was during a break.
1: Because
0: she was trying to cut a spot.
1: Was, like, loud and whiny. That is terrible.
0: The best is when...
1: Get rid of that.
0: No. The best is when you went dark because you were trying to see Simone Biles or whatever, trying to win the gold that night, and Jim Nantz sitting in here in studio right next to you.
3: Did you see what she did?
1: I was like, Jim.
0: I thought she was going to throw something at him.
4: I'm sorry, Bob.
3: She like melted to the floor when he said that.
1: I literally, I
0: you
1: was
0: don't
1: off
0: have that,
1: Twitter.
3: No, because I didn't have it recorded during the break.
1: But like, it's Jim Nantz. You can't get mad at Jim Nantz.
4: You know what, though?
0: Yeah, how do you get mad at Jim Nantz?
8: I am so sorry, Beth.
4: That is. I'm so sorry, Beth.
0: Oh, man.
4: Can I give an announcement?
1: Yeah. Who's this brought to you by?
0: Unc down the street.
4: Unc held this one down, man. So I got to give this shout out to...
3: Wait, is it an announcement or a shout out?
4: I mean, announcement. My bad. It could be anything. But
3: well, no, because you got to have...
4: I'm going to announcement.
3: Who's
0: also, I have an announcement right on top of your announcement.
3: And I've got a shout-out on top of your announcement.
4: This announcement is for the 5- and 6-year-old youth softball twisters. To the fastest person on the field, Hadley Harder.
1: Nice!
0: Oh, yeah?
1: Oh, do you have her trophy?
4: I do.
1: We have her participation trophy.
4: Baby Babs, man. That's a nice trophy, too.
1: Oh, that's actually cute.
0: Will you describe the trophy for people that can't see?
4: It is in the shape of a diamond, and on the front of it, it is... Is that a diamond?
1: Yeah.
0: Like a diamond?
1: Yeah.
4: Statue.
3: Yeah, like a diamond. Softball diamond.
4: Yeah, softball diamond. There you go. With two bats and a softball in the middle of it. And
1: a yellow softball.
4: Yeah.
1: That's really a good-looking participation trophy. Yeah, I'm not going to lie.
4: River Ball Club, 2026.
0: What does it read on the bottom?
4: 5- and 6-year-old softball twisters, Hadley Harder.
1: Dang.
4: River Ball Club.
1: They put their names on it and their team name?
4: Hey, man, listen.
0: Why do you
4: Coach
0: have
4: Richard
0: it?
4: Hendricks don't, because Coach Hendricks came by.
1: Because let me tell you the real reason, Mayor, that he has it.
4: Here you go, Davenport.
1: Because I was supposed... Coach. I was supposed to pick it up from Coach Hendricks.
0: Oh, well, this part doesn't surprise
1: me. About two and a half months ago.
0: Oh, my goodness.
1: And I never did, and then I forgot. Look, this is a good-looking
0: See, he's even announced that he's not coaching softball this fall in the middle of all this.
1: Yeah, he texted me today and was like, Slay has your daughter's trophy. I was like, oh, dang, sorry about that. I forgot to pick it up. I might have even been like, oh, put it in your mailbox. I'll come get it. I wonder how long it was in there.
0: Is it because you play for Alabama that you were avoiding him?
1: That's right. That's or because, you know, my brain is fried because.
0: Hendricks, like, I'm tired of looking at this.
4: That might have been the last one.
1: Hey, baby Babs is going to be so excited.
0: I would bet any amount of money that it was the last one to get picked up.
1: Mm-hmm. Oh, no doubt. Mm-hmm. Yeah. Well, we missed the last game. Everybody got theirs at the last game. We were at beach volleyball, I think. That's how long ago this was.
0: Holy cow.
1: Yep. Sorry.
0: All right, my announcement.
4: What's your announcement?
0: We are talking with Jim Nance about coming back in studio, and he's looking forward to picking a date within the next month or so.
1: Hey!
4: All right, that's good.
1: Best.
8: My gosh, can I just say hello, friends?
4: Yeah, you can.
1: Oh, that voice.
0: I mean,
8: a tradition unlike any other.
4: That's what 3H.
0: The guy called line 3.
8: Tony!
0: He called line 3.
1: Listen.
0: Called a listener line. Excuse me. We put him on. Slay didn't believe it was him.
4: No.
0: He's like, keep talking. Keep talking.
1: I didn't until he talked for like 3 seconds. Yeah, and then I was like, Slay, dude, that's him.
0: And then I love that he took except the reason why I think he called was because he heard you say hello, friends, a couple weeks prior. And he
1: can't be stealing
0: you.
1: His line.
4: Mm-hmm. I forgot what I was talking about.
0: But you said it. I remember.
4: So do.
0: But that's a special. You can go find this anywhere on the internet, and he talked about it on our show. But nice enough to come in studio for like an hour after he called the listener line one day. But that's a thing between him and his dad.
4: Yeah.
0: And he starts every broadcast, not just the Masters, every broadcast with hello, friends. So anyway, we look forward to that. All right. Let's see. Emmanuel in North Nashville wants in. Emmanuel, what's up, man?
7: What's up, my brother? How you doing, Mr. Slay, Mayor, Babsy? How y'all doing?
4: What up, man?
7: Man, I was calling about the Cadillac, Slay. You already know about this. When you walk into that front door, you can't see in, but they can see out at you.
0: Mm-hmm.
7: For sure.
0: Mm-hmm.
7: You can smell the hot dogs, hamburgers. That was usually the weekends. You know, you had nachos on the Fridays.
0: Yep.
7: And anything you could think of, you can get out the Cadillac store.
4: Guaranteed. Goodie powders, all that.
7: Over years. It evolved over years where it came in. Sometimes you can even get stuff you're not supposed to even get.
4: It's very true.
7: You know, which is the reason why Slay was saying, you know, how they started cracking down on everything because, you know, it was getting a little out of hand now. It was. But, you know, Cadillac was the best. It was like the 24-hour store in the neighborhood. It never, ever closed.
0: Mm-hmm. Remember back in the day they were running the numbers? Were they running numbers out of the Cadillac store, too?
7: Ooh.
4: I don't know. They can't let can handle that right there.
7: Different ball game. Stuff going on.
4: Yeah, she's stepping on toes if she's doing all that. Yeah.
7: Right. Yeah. Somebody else.
0: She can take it out.
7: Mad about that. You know.
4: No, you
7: the house around the corner might be a little mad about
4: there
7: that.
4: There you go.
7: I doubt that.
4: There you go.
7: But also, I wanted to talk about CJ2K.
0: Yeah, man.
7: Steve McNair is my third cousin on my father's side, so I'm a diehard Titans fan, you know. So
0: R.I.P. 17 years ago, July 4th.
7: Come on now. Yeah, 4th of July.
0: Yep.
7: CJ2K saved my fandom as far as being a Titans fan because no matter what, it was kind of like how it was for you in high school for me, Slay. Every time you came down there, pick and roll, rolled to the basket, it's either going to be a dunk or it's going to be a hell of a dunk. You know what I'm saying?
4: Yeah.
7: But everybody just sitting there waiting, holding their breath. And every time it happens, that's what everybody used to do.
4: Yep.
7: You know, so the same thing for CJ2K. I wish his family the best. And also, that year he was at those 2,000 yards, he should have had way, way, way, way more than.
0: Mm-hmm.
7: He should have probably had about 2,400 yards, man. Mm. Ed Hockley definitely took that 60 yard away. I remember that game specifically in Seattle. And I don't know what type of call or whatever he saw. Maybe he didn't have his right glasses on or he put somebody else's on, but CJ2K was phenomenal, man. And I'm just glad that he was a part of the Titans organization. And I think he's probably one of the best drafted running backs from a, what would you call it, a smaller college per se?
0: Mm-hmm.
4: Definitely
7: that has done school. What he has done. So hats off to him, and I just wish him the best, and I'm praying for him and his family, man.
0: Well done, Manuel. Appreciate you, man. 615-737-1045.
1: Call it group of five now?
4: Yeah, group of five now. Yeah.
0: They still do the numbers out there?
4: East Carolina?
0: No. Like running the numbers.
4: Yeah, I do. Some stuff can never stop, girl. Some stuff is staples.
0: I don't know how I knew, but I knew where one place was. That's all I got.
4: That's all I got, buddy.
0: Bob and Franklin next up, 3HL 1045. This is Bob. What's up?
5: Hey, yeah, talking about CJ2K.
0: Yeah.
5: I'm a big Alabama fan, so Henry's my boy, and I love me Derrick Henry. But the biggest difference between the two of them was when Henry would hit the holes, you'd be like, oh, could this be it? Could this be it? And if you got to the second level, you know he might be gone. DK, once he got to the line, you basically knew it was done.
4: Yeah.
5: But I want to ask you one thing. Name another franchise that's got Earl Campbell, Eddie George, Derrick Henry, CJ2K. There's not another franchise that has a better running back history than the Titans.
4: Mm-mm.
1: I agree.
4: I agree. I totally agree.
0: Running back franchise.
4: I totally agree.
0: Well, like they Dallas, say wide receiver U or whatever, but in the NFL, running back franchise, I mean.
4: Tony Dorsett, Emmitt, and all. Like, I can't give you much more than that.
0: Ezekiel Elliott, I guess.
4: No.
0: On some level.
4: Mm-mm.
0: No. Those two.
4: Yeah, he can't compare to them. Not none of them four.
0: Mm-hmm.
4: He can't compare to them too.
0: Mm-hmm. Man, Tony Dorsett. In those Puma turf shoes.
4: Man, come on with it, man. I'm trying to think. It could have been. Man, he's going through it too. Could have been the Raiders for a second. Bo couldn't.
0: Did you have a shout out, Zeph?
3: Yeah. I did.
4: Okay, Zeph, come on.
3: Presented by
4: your mama now.
3: Thank you. Over at our sister station in Knoxville, the Sports Animal, they have added a new team member in the afternoon drive show, joining Tyler Ivins. Eric Kane, Kaner, as a lot of people.
4: Kane.
3: He is going to be joining the afternoon show, and it'll be now called Tyler and Kaner over in Knoxville. So shout out Kaner.
4: Yeah.
0: Super nice dude.
4: My guy. Hard worker. Dog. Yeah. Well, I used to drive up in the mornings. EK used to make sure I was on the road and all right. Check on
0: him. We'll be about four, you done a lot of stuff morning with him?
4: Man, what? Yeah. EK, good dude, man.
0: Yeah.
4: Shout out to EK. He done grinded his way up to a spot. Hello.
0: There you go. Todd Furman coming up next. Sports from a betting perspective. 3HL 104.5 The Zone.
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40: The right lane of Ellington Parkway northbound between Douglas Avenue and Trinity Lane continues to be totally blocked due to a crash. The left lane is still blocked due to an accident near the airport, I-40 eastbound at exit 215. 40 eastbound at Demumbrian Street, we have a wreck. Another now, 440 eastbound at Nolensville Pike. 65 southbound at Concord Road, that's a stalled vehicle, and a crash in Metro Center, 65 southbound just before Rosa Parks. I'm Jay Harper.

0: Should this be my next karaoke song?
1: Man, that'd be a good one.
2: That'd be a good one. I mean, the videos y'all send.
1: Not against that.
3: As long as Furman goes right after you.
2: Slay's videos of Dexter, who's addicted to, I don't even know how to say it. Making love with the air.
1: Yeah.
2: It's like air supply. Out of nothing at all.
1: That's something.
3: Oh. Is that off of My Strange Addiction?
1: It may as well be, but this is a comedian, though.
2: Yeah. Slay's got part two.
0: It may
2: now.
0: As well be.
2: And the guy started following Slay.
1: Mm-hmm.
2: And now Babs has some weird video where some alien turns back to human.
0: Yeah, it's an alien. Ooh. It was a guy watching a soccer match, and he noticed the camera was on him. He changed his alien eyes back to human. This is my algorithm right now, by the way.
2: Todd Furman, welcome to our world.
4: Yeah, I don't know what the hell's going on over there, and I'm not even going to try and comment one way or another. So I'm just going to let you guys do what you do best to fill the dog days of summer at Sports Talk Radio.
2: I mean,
0: conspiracy theories.
2: You
0: Furman.
2: Live in Vegas. You see weird things.
4: Yeah, I used to see a lot more weird things. I don't get out nearly as often as I used to, and as a result, my stories aren't nearly as entertaining as the kind of escapades that I was privy to watching at 1:30, 2 o'clock in the morning, wandering around Las Vegas Boulevard, walking through casinos, and just trying to do some people watching at the highest level known to mankind.
2: Well, we'll just include you on these texts. So
0: yeah, we'll put you on the conspiracy theory text.
4: Oh, lucky me. I can only imagine where these are going and how they're going to end well for all four of us then, or five of us, whoever else is on that text thread that you guys are sharing.
2: Also, we know you don't get out because you don't even check your mailbox like once a month.
1: No, don't.
0: Right?
4: No, I mean, I showed you guys the video footage. It's not like I have to walk outside my front door like it did when I was growing up, and you can reach out, grab the mail, and bring it inside the house. It's like the end of the block. It's 107 degrees. I typically will drive by and say, you know what? I need to drive over there and pick it up on my way home. I pull into the driveway, go, oh, damn, I forgot, and I go, nothing that important's in the mailbox, and it's normally bills and a whole lot of filler. It's only rare privileges where I get SEC club hockey jerseys that have to be retrieved in a timely manner to make sure I bring them back to the office.
2: Well, Slay knows your address now, so maybe at some point you'll get what you have been promised from Babsy like 7 years ago.
4: There's no chance that's ever happening. I mean, I may retire before that actually arrives in one capacity or another.
1: Or maybe I pop up in a gift box. On your porch.
4: Wait, you like yourself will pop up in a gift box?
1: Yeah, I'm wrapped up in a box.
4: Yeah.
2: It's my Slay in a box.
4: You guys start on a high note. I'm not even sure how to come up with a rebuttal for that. I'm clearly off my game, and we're only 4 or 5 minutes in to try to break all things down today.
2: How surprised were you that the U.S. Got taken down as easily as they were by Belgium?
4: Not surprised they got beat, but surprised that they didn't put up much of a fight. I mean, Fries had to come up with a big save less than a minute into the game, and you go, okay, maybe that's going to help settle the nerves. But Belgium played with the weight of the world on their shoulders, went out there and commanded the game from start to finish. And then finally, when you think that the tides have been turned, you get the free kick from Malik Tillman with a fortuitous bounce coming off of the Belgian wall at 1-1. You go, okay, maybe USA has settled into this game. We can rally behind the crowd. And that was about as short-lived, I think, 65 seconds later, Belgium takes advantage of another breakdown inside the box. They go up 2-1. And then, of course, the gaffe felt around the United States, the miscommunication on the back end where Belgium gets the third goal. And that was kind of all she wrote. But disappointing overall, given the momentum that this team started with after the 4-1 win against Paraguay, the 2-0 win against Australia. You didn't put much stock in the final group stage game. But it feels like we're right back in the same spot that we've been in the past with U.S. men's soccer. As soon as they step up in class and take on a world-class team from Europe, they just don't have the firepower, the will, or whatever other adjectives or nouns you want to use to describe them. So disappointing to go out 4-1. You can handle a loss, but you can't handle a loss where they clearly didn't put their best foot forward.
2: So can they be better in 2030?
4: I mean, there's no reason not to be more optimistic about this potential group learning from this scar tissue and coming back with a chip on their shoulder, hoping for a little bit of an infusion of youth on the back end. The goalkeeper position is still rather troublesome. That had typically been one of the strengths for the USA going all the way back to 1994, where it was Tony Meola controlling the box, then Tim Howard. And it feels like we've regressed there while we've taken steps forward elsewhere. Do I think they can go into the Spain, Morocco, Portugal World Cup and win the thing? No. But I believe you have to continue to have expectations to get to the round of 16 is the bare minimum and hopefully get to the quarterfinals with a little bit of luck here or there. But we are clearly not one of the elite footballing nations around the world, and it continues to show up on the global stage.
1: So, Father, I got to hit you with this. All right. And this is MLS excluded from what I'm talking about. I'm talking about USA national team. Now, when you start talking about it being a global sport, and we understand what MLS is, and them being able to finally poach players from Europe or these other teams in other countries to kind of strengthen the league, that's one thing. And that has no bearing to me on what the U.S. national team will be. Now, this is where I fall on this. In our lifetime, hopefully I got about 70, 80 more, 50 more, 60.
4: I'm gonna go under 70 for a max bet. Not that I'm rooting against you, Slay, but I'm gonna trust the laws of probability.
2: Going under 70. You don't think he makes it to 110 or whatever?
4: No, I don't think Slay's making it to 110. I'm gonna go out on a limb and say Slay ain't making it to 110.
1: Okay. For the conversation. I don't believe we make a Final Four in our lifetime. My lifetime, the U.S. national team making a Final Four in the World Cup. Tell me I'm wrong.
4: I wish I could tell you wrong, but until things change, I think that your expectations are pretty realistic, that the quarterfinals, in the best-case scenario, probably feels like the ceiling for where U.S. soccer is compared to some of these other countries around the world. You look at how we've seen a little bit of a shift in balance. We've seen African countries perform significantly better at the World Cup as those populations continue to grow and they invest more and more money in their development. I think that's a continent that you're going to want to buy right now that is only going to travel in one direction. Europe, on the other hand, maintains its status as the global elite. And we thought this World Cup could be a little bit different, where some of the hot temperatures would work against European sides that aren't used to playing in these kind of conditions. But here we are with one team from Africa and Morocco, one team from South America and Argentina, and the rest of the World Cup field in the quarterfinals are represented by European sides. So the more things change, the more they stay the same. But I'll echo your sentiments, Slay. I think if we were to get to the semifinals at any point in our respective lifetimes, that would be considered a massive success.
1: Well, y'all be long gone before me, Todd Father, because at 110, I'm out of here.
4: I don't know if I'm making it to 110 either, buddy. So I might definitely be checking out long before you.
2: It's a hell of a conversation. Putting odds on lifetime.
1: I'm just saying. Over under.
2: So where do you find value in the last eight?
4: As far as the individual matches, France-Morocco could be extremely fascinating. Do I think it's one of the most bettable fixtures of the four that we're going to see over the next 3 days? No, I really don't. Morocco goes into battle against the French side that knocked him out of the World Cup 4 years ago without their leading striker, and I think that's a real problem for a Moroccan side that's been a little bit more adventurous going forward than what we would have seen 4 years ago, where they were extremely comfortable defending. It's what led to them drawing Spain 0-0 and pulling off that improbable upset to even get them to the semifinals. So if Morocco can turn this into a dogfight and drag France into the gutter, much like Paraguay did, that gives them a puncher's chance. Maybe you're able to pull a little smash and grab with a counterattack and force extra time. But I'm not as optimistic about this Moroccan side that I do have some exposure in the futures market from before the tournament started. Oh. Spain-Belgium, I think this is kind of where Belgium's road comes to an end. Yeah. This is a Spanish side that's as good as what we've seen so far. The numbers don't lie. They haven't been lucky either going forward or when it comes to keeping clean sheets. It's a department that they really pride themselves in. They don't go out there and blow you away winning games 3 or 4-0. It's workmanlike, but can be extremely dominant with some of these 1-0, 2-0 finishes. And I think Belgium potentially goes out without scoring in this particular match. So would lean Belgium's team total under a half a goal, right around plus $1.50, and think Spain, you know, would win inside of 90 minutes or to advance makes a lot of sense. Norway, England, probably the crown jewel, I guess you would say, of what we're going to see in the quarterfinals. Norway has been that fun story, Erling Haaland going out there and just doing what he wants when he wants. Full disclosure, I thought Norway was a sell coming into this tournament, bet against them with Senegal, bet against them with Ivory Coast, bet against them with Brazil. So little to say that has not gone all that well for me, trying to fade the Norwegians. That game against Brazil could have gone a number of different ways if Brazil converts a penalty kick early or Endrick's able to put away a breakaway when he's one-on-one in the keeper. But you have to take advantage of those opportunities in a game that doesn't offer much. This English side, let's see how they're able to regroup after an emotional win at Estadio Azteca against against Mexico. But England, despite having a lot of their key players playing on yellow cards coming into this game, they just feel different, and it feels like this is a very cohesive bunch. So why not? For the fourth time in nearly as many matches, I'll look to bet against Norway. I think England can win this game inside of 90 minutes. Wouldn't be a big bet by any stretch. And last but certainly not least, Saturday night, Argentina and Switzerland. Yeah. The Swiss want to turn this thing into as ugly a game as they possibly can. Going to have to monitor the injury report. Manzabi, arguably their most dynamic attacking option, did not play against Colombia. He's been involved in 5 Swiss goals so far this tournament. If he can't go, I think Switzerland's best path in this game is defending and trying to take it to penalty kicks, much like they did against Colombia. Would lean Switzerland with the half goal head start, but again, very tepid lean there more than anything else.
1: Switzerland.
2: Betting against Messi. How about that? Watching that game the other day, they're down 2-0 in the 79th minute. I think it was plus 900 at that point.
4: Higher than that. You could add 30-1 for Argentina to win. That was to win in regulation, I should say, to complete the full comeback inside of the 90-plus stoppage time. To advance at that point, I think your number is a little bit more accurate, Brent. I don't know if I saw as high as 9, but did see some prices around 6. It always helps, though, when you have the video-assisted replay working in your favor, like the Argentinians did. Clearly, FIFA is definitely buoyed to have Messi in this tournament as long as humanly possible.
1: Might be over there.
2: So a little parlay there, France, Spain, England, and Switzerland?
4: Sure. I mean, I don't know if you're looking for me to rubber stamp this or anything else along those lines. Sure, we'll go with sure. That works for a parlay.
2: For those that don't know, I'm not taking parlays.
4: Yeah, I'm not taking this to like a notary or anything else. I'm not going to put the wax seal on this like you see in Game of Thrones or any of the other iterations. Like, Slay is entirely on his own here, but I know what I say goes in one ear and out the other, so I'm at the point now where I just choose not to fight City Hall. I'll save my energy and efforts when I tell him that Tennessee is not going to win the SEC about 6 weeks from now.
1: We shall see once our quarterback is named. Then you find your huckleberry.
4: That tends to be an important part of winning an SEC championship, naming a quarterback, Slay. It tends to be an important part.
1: I'm your

0: folks are only diluting themselves. It's how you deal with some of the ups and downs that inevitably are part of this business. And for the World Cup, unfortunately, thus far, there have been more downs than ups, but still a couple of games left to kind of turn that ship and turn it into a little bit of a break-even proposition.
1: I love that you know that. 254 losses. Slay, do you know how many losses you have?
2: Listen, man, I just know
0: none.
2: It's more.
0: The answer is zero. Slay has never lost as long as he's been a sports bettor.
2: You know why, Todd Father? Because it's a lesson in every loss that turns to a win. You see that?
0: Oh,
2: you see that? Yeah. It's about the bounce
0: back. You know
2: back.
0: What? There's very few things that get said during this particular segment that leave me speechless, but that's about as close as there is. The one question I have to ask, though, does your win-loss statement at FanDuel, Circa, or DraftKings turn those losses into wins just by waving a magic wand because it's a learning experience for you?
2: No, it's a grind.
3: Sorry.
2: Lady, what the hell?
4: Boy, she laughed from the gut right there.
2: Hey, what is wrong with her? Top five, I'll tell you this, but it is. It's the grind. It's putting your feet in the sand, and when the waves come, not letting them knock you down or suck you back out there in the ocean. You got to stand firm, and that's what I believe in. Listen, my classes this year, we'll have them at Circa probably around middle of August, late August. We'll be there from about 3 to 6. You want to come through there, you know what I mean, pick up my book on wagering. Yeah.
0: You're publishing a book on wagering. Did I just hear that correct?
2: Absolutely. It's a thin manual.
0: By manual, do you mean front and back of a piece of loose leaf paper? Is that the thin manual that you're getting at?
2: You know what it rivals? It rivals, you know those little books they give out at the casino shops?
0: Mm-hmm. Yeah.
2: To go in there a bit? It's a little thinner than that, a little smaller.
0: Those are actually pamphlets that say if you have problem gambling, they leave a 1-800 number on there for people to call.
1: Yeah. Babs gives us that 1-800 number every once in a while.
0: But you know what, Slay? You've given me an idea. Given that your nice little metaphor about the beach and the waves and all that other crap that you just rattled off here that I just still don't understand at this point, I feel like you guys at the station need to go down to the Cumberland River when it's the waviest, you know, on a stormy day, and we can videotape that metaphor and we can loop it around if you happen to have a poor Saturday or Sunday throughout the course of the fall with your parsley.
2: That's a bad texture of sand down there, Top Five. I don't want to be bothered with So, I'll wait till I
0: the last thing we'd want to do is inconvenience you in any way, shape,
2: right.
0: or form, my friend.
2: That's right.
1: So Chase Briscoe with the win last week. What do you got for Atlanta?
0: I got nothing this week. We go to Hampton, Georgia. You mentioned Echo Park Speedway in Atlanta. It's a little bit more of a restrictor plate track, mile and a half, where chaos reigns supreme. It's part of why you see no driver at most major books listed at a price of less than 10 to 1. So one of the more unpredictable races where you throw it in the bucket with the early season race in Atlanta, Talladega, the two trips we make there, Daytona. So this is one that's a little bit more enjoyable to watch as a fan than it is to put your money to work for you.
1: I got you.
2: No, Todd Father, I don't got you. What I'm going
1: to. Who you got, Slay?
2: There you go, Yorn. I thought you never asked. At Echo Park, I'm going to roll. This time around, I'm going to slide with now. I've been torn a little bit. But
1: Denny
2: I'm,
1: Hamlin?
2: No, because that's Todd Father's little paperclip.
1: He's won multiple times with Denny Hamlin.
2: Yeah, that's his bookmark.
0: No, Slay, we're not going to the paperclip until later in the year. We got some time before we go to Martin.
2: Okay. I'm telling you who I'm going with then. I'm going to tell you, keep your eye on Scott Dixon, man. Got my eye on him. Listen,
5: Did
2: I know.
5: You hear him just laugh?
2: Yeah, he likes to be trickled like that.
1: I don't even know who Scott Dixon
2: exactly.
1: is.
0: If Scott Dixon wins the NASCAR race that he's actually not entered in this weekend, we got one hell of a story.
2: That's what I said. That's what I'm telling you, Tom. If I keep your eye on him, the man only had one top five finish, so I'm. Yeah, you know I mean, don't watch
3: he's
2: him
3: not
2: close
3: even
2: in the.
3: Race.
2: Yeah, that's what I'm trying to tell him. Don't watch him in there. I'm saying keep your eye on him. You know, sometimes they'll go rogue and he'll just pull back in the race. I'm saying don't count him.
0: Slay, you do realize that IndyCar and NASCAR are two different racing circuits, right?
2: Oh, we doing? I thought we was talking about Indy.
0: Again, third time I'm speechless this segment. I really have no idea how to respond to this, and I'm a little bit more concerned about this betting manual that Slay's putting together that's coming out. Because the first line should be know which sports you're betting and that rules of the sport before you put money into your account.
2: I'm just playing. I'm
1: My
2: ready.
1: My gut hurts right now.
2: No, I'm ready this time. You ready, Todd Father? Because I know that what you was trying to do is throw everybody off.
0: Look, come back and tell me Max Verstappen's going to win this week in the Echo Park 400.
2: No,
0: I mean, look,
2: why would I go there?
1: No, he's a road course
2: Listen,
1: guy.
2: Listen, man, I'm a Ford guy, first of all, so I'm going Todd Gilliard.
3: Oh, man.
0: You're really going deep. You're really going deep then looking to land that home run. hit the proverbial haymaker.

0: You're over there.
1: That's what it's about. Ain't that what it's about?
0: I mean, sometimes you got to take shots here and there.
1: Okay. I'm going with somebody that's 16th in the series.
2: Just so we knew that you were going on vacation. You're going to see Zev's people next week up in the Canadian Rockies. So we thought we'd send you off with maybe the most interesting segment you've ever done on 3HO. Or any other show for that matter.
0: we're just saying, well, look, I mean, you guys are in a completely separate bucket compared to a lot of the radio segments that I'll do in any given week around the country. So I think the most bizarre radio segments I've done, the entire top 50 are all 3HL. It's just varying degrees of difficulty and levels of chaos. But kudos to you guys. This one may take the cake and set the bar that much higher for what we have to achieve between now and the start of football season, Labor Day weekend, and maybe even go one step further as we approach season 13, 14, or whatever the hell we're doing here, Brett.
1: Top five, do you know why I went with him?
2: Here we go, Pastor. Who did you pick? No, I don't even know.
0: Actually, Slay, I have no idea why you went with him because he's not even racing in the race. So, no, I have no idea why you went with him.
1: No, Todd Gilliland.
0: Oh, I thought you were back on the Scott Dixon train.
1: Nah, let's Indy. You don't cross Indy and NASCAR like that, Top Five. I'm talking about Todd Gilliland.
0: No, I have no idea why you picked Todd Gilliland this weekend, but I'm sure you're going to tell us right now.
1: His name's Todd.
0: All right. Aww. Aww. That's sweet. It's a little heartwarming moment because I know you guys will miss me next week when I'm off trying to recharge the batteries a little bit. But, Slay, that means the world to me, and I can't wait for you to show up carrying a candygram to my doorstep since you know my address now.
1: I'll be inside the box. Don't wait so long to get the box.
2: He did leave one lap last week.
0: It's 109 degrees outside. I'm not sure how long you'd last in that box, my friend.
1: Poke holes in it and keep walking.
2: My Slay in a box.
3: Oh, my God.
2: All right, Todd, happy vacation, man. We'll talk to you in a couple weeks.
0: Thanks,
3: by
0: guys,
3: the way,
0: talk in a few weeks.
3: Check your text chain.
0: Oh, this is scary. This is scary now. I'm a little bit concerned about this. Have a great rest of the week, guys. Enjoy the remainder of the World Cup.
3: See you, Furman.
2: Yeah. Mm-hmm. Longest running guest in 3HL history. Hey, he's been on since the beginning of January 2010.
1: Dude cold, though.
2: Todd Gilliland. He led a lap last
1: Listen,
2: week.
1: Listen, yo, he's ranked 25th, dog. Anything can happen.
2: Top 25.
1: Come on. That's all I'm looking for.
4: Better than Scott Dixon.
1: You feel me? Now, that's Indy. Come on, dog. We talking NASCAR.
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1: Nah, I'm trying to keep y'all on y'all toes.
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3: For more than a decade, the Environmental Working Group has put out a list of the so-called Dirty Dozen. These are the non-organic produce contaminated with the highest levels of pesticides. Well, this year, spinach topped the list, followed by kale, collard, mustard greens, strawberries, grapes, nectarines, peaches, cherries, apples, blackberries, pears, potatoes, and blueberries. Now, all these fruits and vegetables are part of a healthy diet, so no one is saying you shouldn't eat them. Point is, though, you could consider buying these items organic if and when you can, and then taking extra care when you wash them. The FDA recommends rinsing all fruits and vegetables, even the ones that are organic, under running water that is slightly warmer than room temperature. Don't use soap, bleach, or any fancy produce washes. I'm Dr. Sanjay Gupta, helping you live a better life.
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0: That was one of the coolest moments covering a Super Bowl, was going into that music press conference with Mary J. sitting there.
1: What?
0: Dre sitting there.
1: Snoop.
0: Was Eminem in the room? Yeah. Yep.
1: All the big dogs came out for that one.
2: There was a very kind smell in the air.
1: Absolutely. Absolutely.
0: I got chills when they walked in.
1: Who else did we see? Did we see Beyonce? All I know is the one we missed. Yeah, I can't believe we missed that.
0: Three.
2: I can't believe you missed
1: that. And we would have known she was pregnant before everybody else. We would have saw it.
0: Who did we miss last year? I feel like we missed somebody
1: last
0: year.
1: We did miss somebody. Oh, but I wouldn't have understood it.
3: Bad Bunny. Oh, no, last year was Bad Bunny. Yeah. The year before was Kendrick.
0: Oh, that's what it was.
2: That's
0: the one, yeah. Man, we have pretty strong history. We're pretty consistent on missing, though.
1: Are we going to miss?
2: The only one we haven't missed is Dre and
0: them.
2: Dre and them.
1: I'm going to keep
2: Dre. And then we had Dre on our show.
1: Cube.
2: Oh, we had Cube.
0: I mean,
2: why did I think we had family? Yay,
4: yay.
2: Hey, there we go. Mm-hmm. That's right. I just saw a post about last Friday.
3: Yeah, I think he bet the Ball Brothers an appearance in the movie. I think he bet the Ball Brothers to go up against the Big Three All Stars, and if they won, the Ball Brothers won, he'd give them a spot in the movie.
1: Mm.
3: That's all Lonzo said he wanted. Lonzo just said he wanted an appearance. So
0: David Gilliland has two wins.
1: That's all you need
0: on the Arca series.
1: That's all you need, dog. Let me go look.
0: He is 26 years old. I swear if he wins, Todd is never going to hear the end of it. We're going to play Slay predicting that every time he comes
1: on. Can't pick him.
0: That'll be like in his intro.
1: I mean, he can't pick him. I can.
0: Let me see if I can. Todd Jeremy, but he spells Jeremy, J-E-R-E-M-E-Y, Gilliland.
1: Was doing too much.
0: It's like he was born May 15, 2000.
1: I saw that.
0: You were rolling around Knoxville pretty good in 2000.
1: Oh, yeah. You better believe it.
2: Did you say already in the chat that Candy said Slate just be talking to say something?
0: Candy B. She'll go after me and him.
1: I thought that was looking through the wrong lens, man.
0: When I was talking about how neatly I keep things. And everything's in its place, and I just want to go clean your house up, Bab. Mm-hmm. She goes, can y'all send Yorl over to my house? Which I thought was really funny. He drives a number 34 Ford Mustang Dark Horse for Front Row Motorsports.
1: 35 minus 1. 34.
0: I mean, symmetry.
1: That's all I'm trying to do.
0: I swear if he wins in Atlanta. I mean, the man was born in 2000.
1: This is yours. People got to win.
0: When were you born? 2001?
3: 01.
1: He's young as hell.
0: Right before 9/11.
3: June of 01.
1: June what?
3: 13th.
1: That's crazy.
2: That's youngin'.
0: I swear if this dude wins, his best finish in a NASCAR Cup Series race, 22nd.
1: Right. Just easing up on people. Easing up on people, y'all.
2: Are you going to watch just... out of principle.
1: I'm watching for the winner.
2: Yeah.
0: He does have 16 top 10s in his racing career. Not in NASCAR.
1: Yeah, it don't even matter.
0: Oh, man.
1: It's just about knowing where you can go finish, you are. Then going to chase it.
0: Here's the thing, Candy B. Slay's not just saying things to say things. Mm-mm. These are well articulated points coming out of his brain.
1: I mean exactly what I'm telling y'all. It's up to y'all not to go with it. Just don't, when y'all see me posting on social media later about my winners, don't be like, I should have went. No, you shouldn't. You should have just stay right there and watch.
3: Just look. Just don't be like some people and bet Scott Dixon. Like, whoever those people are.
0: I'm telling you right
3: that's
0: now.
3: That's Indy, right?
0: So, I'm betting Gilliland because I'm not letting that happen without me being on it.
1: Telling you. But jump on that one, too. Futures.
3: Scott Dixon for next year when he jumps. Jumps into a different league.
0: Yeah, Slay's just a time traveler.
1: better get in.
0: He forgot he wasn't in 2027.
1: No, they laughed at Biff until he came back.
0: That's right. Baz just laughs today.
2: Y'all are out of control.
0: Biff with the book.
1: That's right. And it came.
0: 5 o'clock hour coming up. Kansas has signed a multi-year deal with a corporation to put logos on things. I was...
3: Didn't the whole Big 12 do it, too?
0: They gave me the okie-doke on this story. I'll tell you why next. 3HL 104.5 is up.

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13: Downtown, we have a crash 8th Avenue South at the Styx Roundabout. In Hermitage, a wreck's popped up, I-40 eastbound at Stewart's Ferry Pike. We've got an injury crash, Murfreesboro Pike and Briley Parkway. In the Talbot's Corner area, a stalled vehicle, 65 northbound at exit 88. The right shoulder's blocked now, 65 southbound at the Lyle A. Fulton Bridge. That's right after 24 before Rosa Parks Boulevard. I'm Jay Harper.
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28: 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I'm Joseph Bonanno, live from the 104.5 The Zone Circus Sports at the Kentucky Allen Studios. The World Cup quarterfinals are set and kicking off tomorrow. It's France and Morocco. Spain and Belgium get going on Friday. Then Saturday closes up the quarterfinals, beginning with Norway and England, and then ending with Argentina versus Switzerland. In MLB news today, three-time Cy Young Award winner Justin Verlander announces he is set to retire at the end of the 2026 season. Verlander has 266 career wins and is eighth on the all-time strikeout list with over 3,500 strikeouts in 21 season. 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

0: 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Brent Doherty, Don Davenport, and Ron Slake. We're not throwing it into the wind, Babsy.
1: Okay.
2: Plus 5,500. Yep.
1: Oh, my God.
0: This is an entertainment.
3: That's what the odds are?
0: Entertainment investment. Plus 5,500.
1: Yes, great odds. And Mayor just bet it.
0: I haven't yet.
2: Oh,
3: I what is? Can you explain what the payout on that is?
0: So $60 would get you $3,300.
2: How about that, Zell?
3: Pretty good.
2: Well, I'm trying to tell you.
3: I'd take that.
1: Yeah, exactly. Because he ain't going to win.
2: Yes, he is, Babs.
0: But this will make me pay attention to this race on Sunday.
1: That is true.
0: Or Saturday, whenever the hell it is.
3: You don't even know when the race is. See?
2: Now you're gambling like me. That's what I'm talking about.
3: I don't know who's running in it. That's you smart. Don't even know where it's in.
0: Listen, those are little details.
2: Yeah.
0: I know that it's happening this weekend, I think.
2: What you know is somebody has a win.
3: Do I need to have it on at the baby shower? The real question.
1: No, absolutely not. No, he's going to be out by like lap three and... then you don't have to worry about it.
0: $75 gets you $41.25, Slay Dog.
2: That's me.
3: Might as well throw $100 on it.
1: Oh, my gosh.
2: Hey, I'll say that's being greedy, Ziff.
0: Yeah, that'll get you $5,500. There's
3: you're
0: the plus $5,500.
3: You're already at $75. Might as well extra $25 bump it up to $100.
2: I mean,
3: that'll get you another $1,000.
0: Yeah, on it. I've never heard of this guy before.
1: Yeah exactly. Why are you even putting $5 on him?
2: Who's ever heard of this guy?
0: I'm not putting $5 on him. I'm putting $75
3: Mayor said
0: on him.
3: He's never heard of him.
1: You put $75 on him?
0: Yeah.
1: Oh, my God.
2: Me too.
1: Y'all are
2: No, I'll put $25.
0: It's your bet.
2: I know. This is how I bet.
1: He doesn't even know who he is. He, like, went through the lineup and was like, oh, that guy looks
2: He's from
1: good.
2: North Carolina, Babs.
1: They're all from North Carolina. That's the hub of NASCAR.
0: Well, to be fair, too, Slay only went to Todd Gillihan when he found out Scott Dixon was in the other series.
1: Oh, guys, Sunday night, 7:30 is the cup race, according to Carol. So there you
0: Thank
1: go.
0: Thank you, Carol. Okay. We're all in. Sunday.
2: Go, Carol.
0: Sunday at what time? 7:30?
1: 7:30.
0: Carol, is that Central time?
3: That's a good point. Tune in an hour late into the race.
2: Don't
0: what time are races over? Like, I want to catch, like, the last 30 laps.
2: Yeah, we'll just go for a good hour That's and a half.
3: You only need the last 10 minutes. That's when the race is decided.
2: Hour and a half, you
0: If I turn it on, the dude's already in, like, the truck. Like, he wipes out.
3: Wipes out on lap one?
0: Lap one. That's what's going to happen.
2: Better have a backup plan. I got one.
1: I am going to need an update on Monday, okay?
2: Okay.
0: We give you one on Sunday.
2: The right things happen. Exactly, yeah.
1: That's true.
0: The right things happen. You're never going to hear the end of this.
1: Never.
2: Exactly.
1: Never.
2: Let's go, Todd.
0: Gilliland.
1: You don't even know his name.
3: 7:30.
2: It's Gilliland.
1: You can't even say his name.
2: Gilliland.
0: It's Gilliland.
2: See?
3: Carol said 7:30 Eastern, so 6:30.
0: Oh, 6:30. Okay, thank you, Carol.
3: You would have been an hour late. That's fine.
2: That would have been on time.
3: Perfect.
0: I mean, nothing else going on.
3: Tune in at the right moment.
2: He got that right
1: Zeph's baby shower. That's it.
3: Just go check it. No, it's Sunday. So
1: which I do have a bone to pick with Zeph on his baby shower.
0: His baby shower is Saturday.
3: It's not my fault that you scheduled a trip.
1: No. That's not my bone.
3: Oh.
1: My bone is
0: that's
1: that. We don't have a name. For this baby. It's not like they're hiding the name.
2: Like
1: they
2: don't
1: have
0: she, when is she due?
3: September.
1: Football season.
3: First week of the NFL.
0: That's
1: September.
0: Right. And you work for Titans Radio.
1: Yeah.
3: Great timing on our part.
2: That's going to be good.
1: So
0: you should have thought that through
1: I
0: a little
1: told
0: better.
1: Zeph, I'm like,
3: I don't
1: dude,
3: think I was thinking.
1: You live in the South.
3: Sorry. You just lined it up.
1: Oh, boy. Yeah. I mean, like, that's fair.
0: What do we do?
3: Okay, sorry, dog. Keep going.
1: Anyway, there's no name.
0: Yeah, were you
1: there's
0: talking?
1: Not even like, oh, hey, it's going to be the first initial of B or whatever.
2: Right.
1: I mean, y'all, before I found out if it was a girl or a boy, I had stockings made. Now, they were on clearance at Pottery Barn, and so that's why, awesome. Just in case. So I still have two boy named stockings because I couldn't decide between the boy names, and I always knew it would be Hadley. So
0: I was gonna say with his baby, you knew it was a boy from day one because me and Slate told you.
1: Y'all did say,
3: should have put $75 on that.
1: But anyway, so I have nothing to be able to monogram something. Like you live in the South, you need something monogrammed.
3: Listen, you know
1: your
3: how
1: baby.
3: Hard boy names are.
2: Baby Nano.
1: I thought about just doing Baby Nano, but then I was like, is that weird?
2: That's what I'm,
1: a little
2: I'm,
1: bit.
2: I would never. Call
3: That's what
2: it
3: we
2: baby
3: put on.
2: Nano.
3: Did you read the invitation, Slay?
2: No. No, you told me RSVP is all I had to do.
3: Yeah, no, if you read the invitation that you got, the little graphic that popped up, you'll see that we gave a little nod to Baby Nano. That's what we put on the invitation.
2: That's what I'm talking about. That's because y'all my people.
1: N-A-N-O.
3: N-A-N-N-O.
1: N-A-N-N-O.
3: Yep. That's how you spell my last
2: name. No.
1: Well, I don't know how to spell your last
2: name.
1: No.
0: It's easy.
3: Not many people.
0: He's like Madonna and Cher and them. Like Zeph.
1: Maybe I can do Baby Nano.
2: Yeah, that, I'm telling you. That's.
1: I just want a name.
2: That baby would never have another name.
3: I was asking my dad what his grandpa name wants to be. And he's like, I think Slay gave me the idea of just calling Papa Nano.
1: Yeah, oh, I love that.
2: Oh, man.
1: That's a perfect grandpa name because you don't want to be grandpa.
3: Yeah. Also, y'all have met my dad. Like, that fits him perfectly.
2: Yeah. It is Papa Nano.
0: Carol says that Ty Gilliland and Tiger Woods went to the same high school.
3: Oh, this dude's
1: they were
3: win.
1: Golf teammates.
0: No, dude, there's no way because he's 26 and Tiger's like, whatever.
3: This dude's going to win.
1: Oh.
2: You.
3: I mean, he went to the same high school as Tiger.
2: Come on now.
3: Greatness. Uh-huh.
2: Yeah.
0: James says you should name the baby Terry. Yeah, what? That's a good question. What do y'all think?
1: Back it up, Terry.
0: did y'all watch it on July 4th?
1: Absolutely. He was in a parade year. Yeah. He was the Grand Marshal.
2: We should have bought them shirts. We'll buy them next year.
1: Next year.
2: Back it up, Terry.
1: Anyway.
0: We should reenact that.
1: With Slay?
3: No, I don't think we should.
2: We could have
1: at SEC Media Days last year when he was in his rocker. That is my picture.
0: His rocker?
1: What is it? Your wheelchair? Your motorized scooter?
3: His scooter.
1: My picture for Slay's profile, like when he calls, is it's me and Slay walking down the street. It's the back of us. It's Slay in his motorized wheelchair with his blinged out Slay tag that I made for him on the back. And then I have one of those like things on a stick, you know, that you use for like photo booths and stuff. And it says Slay.
2: Right.
1: I stole it from the hotel. Remember?
2: We just rolling along.
0: You did steal it. I did steal it from the hotel.
1: I was like, oh, this is Slay. Sitting in my back pocket. No, I lost it that night while we were walking somewhere from bar to bar downtown.
0: I think we went to Strike Out Wings and we got accosted. Slay took care of it.
1: Yeah. Slay took care of it. I was a little nervous.
2: What do well?
0: Strikeout Wings in Atlanta.
2: We sure did.
0: And we got accosted.
2: Oh, yeah. We all right, you know.
1: I did not think we were all right. I thought we were going to get knifed or shot.
0: I think that homeless dude that came in there talking trash was on crack or something.
1: Oh, you think?
2: Who's that?
1: He was something.
0: Kansas has signed a multi-year deal with Ripple.
2: That's how you beat the system.
0: It wasn't the company I thought it was.
1: Ripple?
0: Yeah.
1: I have no idea what that is.
3: It's a cryptocurrency.
0: It's featuring XRP cryptocurrency branding on its uniforms.
1: Wow.
0: I really thought it was the drink Fred Sanford used to love.
2: Ripple. Yeah.
0: They don't make it anymore. I looked it up.
2: The screw off top.
3: Didn't
0: yeah. And then he would put champagne in it and call it Champipple.
1: Mm-hmm.
0: I really thought Ripple was sponsoring Kansas.
2: No. They could use it.
0: Yeah. That's right in the middle of the heartland.
2: That's an unfair advantage, too, though.
0: They're all
1: so they're going to have patches on their jersey of it?
2: Yep.
0: Yeah.
3: Didn't the Big 12 Didn't the Big 12 do a conference-wide sponsorship with Monster where each school will get $1 million?
0: Yeah, they're all going to look like Todd Gilliland.
3: So
1: it's going to be NASCAR. Like, are my post game interviews going to be like, yeah, shout out to this Ripple. This Ripple O line was on their game today for me.
3: Well, so like Kansas, now they're going to have
0: Chevrolet running backs are doing great.
3: They're going to have the Ripple patch, and then on the other side, they're going to have the Monster patch. Plus, they're going to have the Big 12 patch. They're going to have their jersey apparel brand. Adidas? Kansas Adidas? I think so. You're going to have that on there.
0: How the hell would any of us know what Kansas is? Come on, man.
3: I don't know. Maybe five.
1: Oh, dude.
0: Dude, they could be
1: Mr.
0: champions.
1: Mr. Babs just texted and said, I have XRP shares. Let's go.
3: He's going to be rooting for Kansas this year?
1: Wait, what? I didn't even know that.
0: Yeah, but your money's tied up in it, just like me and Slay with a NASCAR driver.
1: I guess so. Huh.
2: That's correct.
1: Who knew? Go Kansas.
2: We got a great chance, though.
3: And yeah, as I say, at least y'all can see how your money's earning. She just got to like get.
0: Look at Babs. She's got her hand in her face in her hand.
1: This show is an absolute Shiano show right now.
0: Well, let's keep it going. Ryan and Brentwood. Ryan, what's going on out there, man?
4: How are y'all guys?
0: Where's up? Excellent.
4: Hey, Slay, do you remember back in 99 when you played against Brentwood High School? At Brentwood High School, I think it was a region tournament game against Justin Jordan. Do you remember that game at all?
2: I do. I got the video of that.
0: I love your videos.
3: You gonna put it out?
2: Might.
4: I was in the TV Pro class for Brentwood High School, and I got to get your you slam dunked right on Justin Jordan, and you went right to the camera.
2: That's excellent, right there.
0: That's impossible. You're thinking of the wrong player. No, yeah. There's no way that happened.
2: That's what I'm talking about, brother. Yes, sir.
0: I love it.
2: Mm-hmm.
1: Do we have this on camera?
0: What was that guy's name? Jordan what?
2: I do have it.
3: Did he say Justin Jordan?
0: Justin Jordan? Yeah.
1: Yeah.
0: I don't know. But that poor guy's probably, you know, he's out getting groceries.
2: Man, shout out to Justin Jordan.
0: Headed back home and just had that story dropped.
1: Dunked on him.
2: There was a lot of dunks in that game, not just by me. It was right.
1: When's the first time you dunked in an actual game? How old were you? What grade?
0: 15. You said sophomore, didn't you?
2: Freshman year.
0: Freshman
1: okay. year. Yep. Okay.
2: Second semester, because I was ineligible the first. So it could have been the first semester. But, yep, second semester. Alley-oop at Overton High School.
0: Oh, yeah?
1: Hey, I have a question to get us.
2: We got answers, baby.
1: You might back on track.
2: Oh, we on track.
1: Did y'all see the Titans record predictions from the NFL Network analysts?
0: I purposefully did not look at that, but you can go through it when we come back. And what's the most?
1: Ain't nobody believe in the Titans.
0: Okay,
2: no, yeah, but us.
0: let's
1: I don't even know. Some of us maybe.
0: Right. 615-737-1045. Babs has that for you when we come back. 3-H.
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0: 945 to Summer, Brit Norty, Don Davenport, Ron Slay. Best TV show theme song ever.
1: Like, what do you know about this song?
2: This is a request. I didn't hate this.
0: He knows nothing about this song.
1: That's what I was saying. Like, what?
0: I told him, I said Quincy Jones made this. This is one of the great... Well, I already said, this is the best TV theme song ever.
2: I don't think I've even seen Sanford and Sons.
0: Oh, do yourself a favor. Do yourself a favor.
2: What years was it on TV?
0: It doesn't matter.
2: No, like, genuinely, like, because if it...
0: It was the 70s.
2: Oh, yeah, I probably haven't seen it.
1: Excellent.
0: Shady Grady.
1: Excellent, Zelf.
0: You big dummy.
1: Excellent, Zelf. I'm telling you right now.
0: You are going to laugh so hard that you cry in every episode. That was such a skillfully done show, man.
3: It's really funny.
1: Mm-hmm.
3: It's funny. It's, yeah.
1: Come on with the cruise, though.
2: I mean, I can't watch it right now. You're looking at me like you're expecting me to go, like, pull it up right now.
1: I think you can.
2: I'm working here.
1: Okay.
0: So Slay had this bottle that looked like beer, and it was cream soda. Just glass bottle of cream soda. But it's the same color of, like, an amber beer. And then he's got this Heinz 57.
2: Thought it was Fireball.
0: I thought it was Fireball.
2: I was sitting in here and I was like, Slay? Damn.
3: God, that's aggressive.
1: I'm going up today.
3: For a Wednesday?
1: Got to get over the hump.
2: I was like, dude's ready for the weekend already.
0: Yeah, Todd Gilliland.
1: I'm ready for the baby shower.
3: Are both of you guys going?
1: Yeah.
0: I'm going unless something else pops up.
2: That's what he keeps saying.
1: Like, what else?
0: I know that sounds bad, but.
2: He told Alyssa to that at the karaoke thing, and she just looked at me like, huh?
0: Who is this idiot?
2: She was like, what does that mean?
0: Isn't that something I would say, though? Like, yes. I'm committed, but not completely to this party. Like, I don't know.
1: There's nothing that could pop up.
3: I'm going unless something pops up.
0: I have an invitation to something. And I haven't decided what to do about it.
1: Okay, you got an invitation to Zips?
0: I might go to Girls Weekend and just pop in. Get Travis and
3: you are not invited.
0: Up. You know, just show up down there. Or bring Hadley. She can go to Girls Weekend.
3: No. The whole point of Girls Weekend is to not have any of you guys or kids around. That's the entire point.
0: It'd be way more fun if me and Travis showed up.
3: Trust me,
0: we grab Slay.
3: It will not be.
1: I'm going to the party.
0: You are?
1: To the baby shower.
0: Oh, you are?
3: Are you going to have alcohol at the baby shower? Yeah.
2: Yes, there will be alcohol there.
1: Even if it wasn't, it'd be something.
2: We were actually, I was cleaning out our liquor room the other day.
0: Our liquor room.
3: So, you have a liquor room?
2: So, okay, so I told you guys about the pool table yesterday.
0: I thought Babs was going to bring us back in.
2: Yeah. Give me a second, Babs.
0: I want to hear about this liquor room.
2: So we have the room with the pool
0: table. Don't you live with her parents?
2: Uh-huh. It's not my liquor room. It's her dad's and mom's liquor room.
0: Okay.
2: And so the room the pool table's in, there's a room in the back corner. Out of that room that you can get into the attics. There's like two attics.
0: Have you searched up there lately?
2: Yeah, I was in there moving stuff the other day.
3: Okay. Yeah, watch out.
2: It's the attic up top. So that one is,
3: nobody can squat or live in there.
2: No.
0: Babs always has weird things in her attic.
3: Dude.
2: Yeah. So it's got like a giant wine fridge. It's probably got like, I don't know, 100 bottles of wine
0: in the attic?
2: No, it's not in the attic. It's a room that has the door
3: it's
2: to the
3: not.
2: Attic.
3: I went in there last time.
0: Oh, the short door room?
2: Yeah.
3: Yes.
0: Everybody has that.
2: Yeah. It's got a bar top. It's got, I don't know, 36 pieces of like glasses, wine glasses, liquor ball glasses, like all that. We've got two cabinets full of just everything. I mean, there's tequila, vodka.
0: Is he trying to sell
2: bourbon.
0: Us? I'm coming over.
1: I'm coming.
0: It's like he's bragging about
1: I'm coming
0: this.
1: Over anyways.
2: You asked about it. You said you wanted to hear about it. But anyways, I was clearing out, and we have so much alcohol from the wedding left over.
0: Oh yeah.
2: Like
3: oh,
2: I mean,
3: you
2: like
3: do?
2: Like three well, box that, three boxes of
3: that's
2: wine.
3: We weren't there.
2: That's right. Three boxes of wine, two boxes of Tito's.
0: We're like, you know, in the
2: so a box of Four Roses.
0: In the country when people don't get tired of like mowing all their acreage and they buy goats. We're the goats.
1: That's us. Are you saying we can have some of that liquor or something though?
2: I mean, if you want some, there's gonna be liquor there.
1: No, that liquor.
2: I mean, that's the liquor we're gonna be.
1: Old liquor.
2: No, we're gonna have the new box. Do you want the old liquor?
1: You got to do something with it.
2: Yeah.
0: Despite yesterday's conversation, old liquor's pretty good.
1: I take it.
3: Old liquor, I mean, it's her dad's in it. Doesn't go bad.
2: Most of it's her dad's collection, but they're drinking. Kim and Steve they're drinking said, bottles.
3: What's
2: there.
3: The address?
0: You want everybody to come?
2: No.
0: We just have a big 3HL blowout. We'll get rid of that liquor room.
2: We already have a lot of people on the RSVP. More than expected.
0: Does anybody else say I'll come?
3: Everybody loves y'all.
0: Does anybody else say like 3 days out I'll come unless something else comes?
2: No one's ever said that one. We haven't heard that one yet.
1: I might get there early on this one.
3: All right, Titans predictions.
0: Hang on before that. Reason, Laura, go Big Orange, bet on the Reds tonight. Chase Burns is on the hill.
2: Yeah, he's pretty good.
1: Chase Burns left us.
2: Yeah, no, unfortunately.
0: He's all right, Babs. You want to do sports talk?
3: Yeah.
0: Okay.
2: We got 30 minutes left. Let's do it.
3: Great. Now's the time. Titans record predictions from some of the NFL network analysts.
0: Yeah.
3: Nobody picked him to win 7 games. Nobody.
0: Not even 7.
3: Not 7. Nope.
0: How many?
3: Now, we've said the over-unders we've seen is 5.5, 6.5, right?
0: Yeah, let's see if it's changed. How many people are involved in this thing?
3: There's 7 right here.
1: Does it list who they are?
3: Yes.
1: Would you like to reveal that?
3: Sure.
0: All right, go down the list, Babs.
3: Okay, do you want the worst first?
0: You can do however
3: or the
0: you want.
3: Best record first?
0: You can do however you want.
2: Can I guess who gave the worst? I didn't read the number. Is it Adam Rank? Is it Adam Rank?
1: Worst first.
2: No. He typically hates the Titans.
3: He's not even on here.
2: Okay, he must not be on the NFL Network anymore.
0: Regular season.
3: Well, I don't know because this isn't all of them. Like, this is just what Sleeper Titans put out.
2: Oh, okay, gotcha.
3: So it might not be all of them. I could probably go look up and see all of them.
2: That's fine. Who had the worst?
3: Worst. 2-15.
2: Oh, what?
3: Somebody picked them to finish 2-15.
2: Who?
3: Nick Shook. NFL.com writer.
1: Not worse than last
2: year. He must not watch the Titans.
3: 2 wins.
2: He must.
3: Like, I can look at the schedule and confidently say that they will absolutely win more than 2 games.
2: Yeah.
3: I can confidently say that.
2: I'd put money on
3: that. And that's not me being a homer.
1: No, they're not.
3: Just because
1: worse.
3: Of their record.
2: They won
3: alone.
2: 3 games last year.
1: Exactly.
3: Like, and they were the year before. Awful last year, and they still won 3 games.
0: So, FanDuel has the Titans 6 or more wins at minus 145. So, they've got it 6 or more.
3: Okay.
0: Which, I mean.
3: 2. Well, Nick, our buddy Nick, says 2.
2: Nick doesn't watch the Titans.
0: Yeah, he can get minus 3,500 with that bet.
3: There you go. Nick, go put your money where your mouth is.
0: Yeah, you'll win $3.50 on $100.
3: Okay, next lowest draft analyst, Lance Zierlein.
0: Lance Zierlein
3: has them going 4-13.
0: Going over that.
2: So 1 game of improvement.
3: Yeah.
1: What have we been watching?
3: I don't know. So I'm like looking at this. Let me go through all of them and then I want to make a comment.
1: Yep.
3: Okay. Let's go with the 5 winners. Colleen Wolf has them 5-12. Bucky Brooks also has them 5-12. And so does Dan Parr, who is a NFL.com writer.
0: Mm-hmm.
3: 5-12. The best record on here. For the Titans are 2 writers, and it's Grant Gordon, NFL.com writer, and Brooke Saracimo.
0: Grant Gordon. Gordo.
3: 6-11.
0: 6-11.
3: None of them have the Titans winning 7 games.
0: Huh.
3: So none of them have the over on win-loss for the Titans. Nobody's going over.
0: 7 is the number I'm currently on.
1: Not me.
0: What are you on?
2: Slay got the 10. Last time we did this, Slay got the 10.
1: I think I came back down to 9.
2: But you were out.
1: I'm staying fast at 8, though.
3: So
0: did you get them at 10 when y'all were at the remote at 115 degrees outside?
1: Nah, this was in studio.
3: fine. This is my question. Last time we were at Circa, I tried to do futures, but they weren't out yet. I was like, I'm betting in person on the Titans to go over. And they were like, you can't yet. Mm-hmm. It was right before the draft. Okay, so here's my question, okay? Like, I feel like we're pretty realistic on this show. Like, we'll we'll talk about the Titans, where they stink and yep. all of that. Like, we're, I feel like we're pretty fair and honest.
1: Agreed.
3: Are we too close to the situation? Like, 2-15 to me is absurd.
0: That's absurd.
3: 4-13 to me from Lance.
0: It's hard to pick.
3: To me,
0: it's hard to pick any team to win two games.
3: Yeah,
1: two games like that. Like, dog, come on.
2: There wasn't a team that won two games. Every team won at least three games last year.
3: Kim and Steve in the chat said even Mike from Old Hickory had them at 7 wins 2 weeks ago. WTF?
1: That says enough right there. That says
3: like,
1: enough.
3: Are we? I don't feel like I feel like I do a good job of separating my fandom from what I sit here and do on the show. Do you know what I mean? Nope. Like, I don't feel like I'm a homer, so to speak.
1: Yeah.
3: Even though, like, separate in my heart, I'm a Titans fan, obviously, and I want them to do really well. But I feel like I will come on here and be like, hey, like, I want the Titans to win, but their offensive line sucks. Yeah, you know, I mean, like, I'm pretty
0: it's the
3: honest.
0: Old thing.
3: Am I missing something? Because I see them. I mean, maybe you go with Grant Gordon. Okay, 6-11. I could see that.
0: I mean, I could see what you're saying about like prognosticating things that maybe it would be. Ooh, maybe you're too close to it, that kind of thing. But like in terms of they played like crap this week. Like it's the old thing. I can't tell you it's sunny if it's pouring down rain outside.
3: Correct.
0: You know what I mean?
3: Yeah. And we've been very honest about what an absolute Shiano show the offensive yeah. line position has for been, sure. that, you know, there's no weapons. And it was the same way for Will Levis, too. I mean, you could make the same excuses from last year that you could make for Will Levis when he was the quarterback, right?
1: Yeah.
3: But I don't know. The 2-15, 4-13?
1: No.
3: I don't see that. I see improvement on this team. I see a completely different coaching staff. I see a brand new offensive scheme. I see so many, and maybe those changes can go bad. But even if they go bad, I don't see this a 2-win or a 4-win team.
1: No.
2: I feel like that.
3: I mean, unless it's a disaster go bad.
2: I feel like those records are cases, and maybe not all of them, but at least some of those, like those writers are cases of, oh, I haven't paid attention to what the Titans have done.
1: So I don't want to guarantee, but I can guarantee something.
0: So you were.
2: I don't want to guarantee, but I can guarantee.
3: Can we go back to that Candy B. Slate just talking to say something?
1: I'm telling you, man.
0: Sometimes I think he says stuff just to get on the bingo card.
1: No, listen.
3: I don't want to guarantee.
1: Raiders. I don't give a damn who's quarterback. Colts at home. Commanders at home. Jaguars at home. Browns at home.
3: Yeah.
1: Giants, they're away anywhere. And the Jets.
0: The only
1: That's
0: way they
1: seven
0: have,
1: wins.
0: The
1: man.
0: Only way they have a home sorry. Field advantage, though, is if they do string together some wins.
1: I'm sorry.
0: Otherwise, okay. It's the visiting fan base. A lot of
3: So, time. My buddy Robbie texted me and said, did you think they would just win three games last year at this point in the summer? That's a good point.
0: Yeah.
3: No, I did not.
0: No way.
1: I said 6-in.
3: I absolutely did not think
0: the difference. The difference, though, games. Is they had a rookie quarterback, so you can kind of.
3: Yeah.
0: And the offensive line went on.
1: And we understand
3: well,
1: and who was calling the play.
3: Exactly.
1: And now that we go away from it.
3: I don't think that we completely overlooked the problem of Brian Callahan
1: yeah,
3: as a play
1: caller.
3: We put
1: way too much in him, yeah.
3: We put way too much confidence and yep. trust in him that he did not earn and did not deserve.
1: And we said we was wrong for that.
3: And
1: no
3: we
1: question.
3: Thought,
1: yep.
3: I mean, he kind of pulled the, what do they say? Pulled the wool over your eyes.
1: Yeah. Yep.
3: Like, Brian Callahan kind of screwed us.
1: And we didn't feel what it looked like the team felt at the beginning of the year either. It felt, when I say that, I mean, it felt like everybody was pulling in the same direction and was on board with what Callahan was doing. It looked like it seemed to be in question a little bit, but now with

0: He even says at first glance, I have them with 5 wins.
1: Right, but you just described him as Nega fan. So.
0: Exactly. That's my point. So.
1: Yeah, five. Hopefully it's not five. Hopefully we're not rolling through a 5-win season. Even though, I mean, they've only won 6 games the last 2 years.
2: Like, that could be the floor, though.
1: Hopefully that's the floor.
2: Yeah. I mean, man. Hope we get off the floor.
0: Freaking Callahan.
2: That's what, I mean.
0: The whole thing still pisses me off. He's like the nicest guy ever, but he just.
2: So cool.
1: Who's the nicest guy?
2: Callahan.
0: Disaster.
1: Yeah, he was a nice guy.
0: Of a play caller. Disaster.
1: He'd tell you exactly what he was thinking, too.
2: And O-line got no.
1: I remember us saying, man, I hope he wins because he's refreshing.
0: Right.
2: O-line was about to.
1: It was.
0: Well, I have a great giveaway today.
1: You do?
0: Yeah.
1: You doing it now?
0: 2 tickets to see Luke Bryan and friends at Bridgestone Arena on September 24th.
1: That's coming up, so stay tuned. When we come back,
0: I was just listening to Luke Bryan's song, Knockin' Boots. Such a good tune. Okay. Play it when we come back, Zeph.
2: Another request.
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9: A better life with Dr. Sanjay Gupta.
10: There are lots of things you can measure to get an idea of how healthy you are at any given moment. Temperature, heart rate, blood pressure, just to name a few. But how about how healthy you will be and how long you're likely to live? According to a new study out of the University of Buffalo, two simple strength tests are pretty accurate at predicting longevity in older women. One is hand grip strength, and the other is how quickly people can stand up from a seated position without using their arms. By the way, I remember interviewing former President Jimmy Carter when he was quite old and being really impressed how he just popped out of the chair without using his arms. Not a lot of older people can actually do that. But I think the message here is that maintaining strength as you age is going to help you perform everyday activities, but also help you avoid injury and stay independent. I'm Dr. Sanjay Gupta, helping you live a better life.
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1: Lips need locking. Boots need knocking. And birds need bees. And I sneeze.
2: Birds
1: need
2: Luke.
1: Boys like me need
2: girls like you to kiss them.
0: Brent Doherty, Don Davenport, Ron Slay. Zeph Dog is here.
3: What up?
0: Speaking of Luke Bryan, you have a little work to do here for the good people.
2: I do. 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
0: Boom.
2: 615-737-1045 right now. Good luck to you.
0: Luke Bryan.
4: Get in him.
0: That dude can perform, man.
2: Yeah, he can.
0: And, man, all the girls start screaming when he does his little purr.
4: What is the purr?
2: Yeah, that's weird.
0: He does a little purr on this. He turns his hat backwards, and then he purrs. And all the women go crazy.
2: It's weird.
4: Like, what is a purr?
0: I can't make the noise. So
2: no,
0: I
2: can't do it either.
0: You can Google it, though. It's out there.
2: It's weird.
4: Luke Bryan purr?
2: Yep. Yeah.
3: Like,
2: yes.
3: Like,
2: yes,
3: something like that.
0: Yeah, something like that. Mm-hmm. Good job, Zeph. All the women listening right now just went, oh, Zeph.
3: Alyssa hates when I do that. I did it to her once and she slapped me.
0: Why would you do that to her?
3: I was messing with her. We were out to dinner and like I was trying to embarrass her.
0: And now you have a baby on the way.
2: The purr worked.
0: Boy, you snuck that one in there, Babsy.
4: I'm trying to find it.
0: I'll find it.
2: I don't think you want to find it, really.
0: All right, 3HL bingo card. Better not mess with the candy lady.
4: Everybody. And they're right, man.
0: Did you find it?
4: I'm going to do it.
0: I don't know if Ed Hockley put somebody else's glasses on. That was one of our callers. I can't remember who said that. I'm sorry. It's my sleigh in a box.
4: Good, though.
0: You can show up in a box at Todd Furman's front door.
4: Be though. My guy.
0: That's not my bone. Babs wanted to pick a bone with you, but yeah, it was Zeph guessed the wrong bone.
2: I have no idea.
0: I don't think I was thinking.
2: Yep. Speaking of knocking boots.
4: Zephyr.
0: I don't want to guarantee anything, but I guarantee 7 wins.
4: That's me.
2: Yes, it was.
4: Yeah, because listen, I don't want to, but I'm going to get to you what's right.
0: And 7 How did you get right. up to 10 the other day?
4: Because I said...
0: You started looking at the schedule?
4: That's what I just did with the 7.
0: Yeah.
4: I just said, man, if they can win 4 of the FC division games.
0: Yeah, split.
4: Knocked them out.
0: Well, split plus 1.
4: Yeah.
0: Yeah.
4: So you get 4 now. You get the Jets and the Giants. That's 6, right?
0: Yeah.
4: Then
0: you just need one more.
4: Cincinnati.
0: Just mess up and win one.
4: Cincinnati, at Cincinnati, at Dallas. Commanders, if you haven't let. So, at Lions.
0: Yeah. No.
4: But at Raiders, that's 8.
0: Yeah.
4: Steelers is your last home. That's your last home game in Nissan.
0: I hate that.
4: That's 9.
0: I hate that the Raiders game is up against Christmas. I really wanted to do 3HL from circa.
4: Yeah, but still, that's 9. Steelers, they don't need to lose the last game ever played.
2: So can't we go up against Christmas?
0: I mean, I'm down.
3: I've seen a lot of people that
0: what do I have to do?
3: That Bengals game, like writing off, like, oh, that's an automatic win for the Bengals just because of Joe Burrow and Ja'Marr Chase. But I'm like, their defense still isn't, like, they haven't done a ton, like, if they've done some to boost that defense, but they get Dexter Lawrence, but.
4: He's got faith in these people, man, because Joe Burrow right there. That's the only reason.
3: And who knows if he's going to be playing? He's only played, what, 2 full seasons in his career so far?
4: This is true as well.
2: Is their offensive line better this year?
4: They added to it, but I don't think they're better.
3: It's similar.
2: I mean, this
3: they
2: is the same conversation we've had for the Titans the last 3 years.
0: Yes, so. That's what made me laugh.
2: Yeah,
4: it is. There's always Joe Burrow getting them out of it's going crazy offensive. I can't stop nobody. Him running for his life. So I'm an 8.9.
0: The last input on the bingo card, the purr worked. She said yep. that. Because they have a baby on the way. a man is wanted in Nashville by Nashville police for allegedly starting a fire inside a Walmart on Diggers and Pike.
2: Oh, dear.
3: Was it cold?
0: No, it was last month.
3: No, I'm saying, was the Walmart cold?
0: Had I have AC no idea. Blasting? I mean, the Walmart's the Walmart every single day, so why would you pick that day at 10:30 in the morning?
2: It's always cold.
0: They have video of the guy bringing a trash bin, putting some clothes in there, lighter fluid, and then just lit it up.
4: Then roll it out.
0: Rolled out.
2: Roll out. Roll out.
0: You just turned into me right there. The Yankees have split the last two games with Tampa. Cool. That's not the story. The story is that the Yankees have become the first American League team in history to strike out 17 times in consecutive nine-inning games.
4: They know what to do.
0: 17 of their 27 outs. 63%. So that's 34 times Yankee batters have struck out in the last two games. That is crazy.
4: Braves got a better record than them now?
3: Nope.
0: Yankees are in second place.
3: You want to know what happened to the Braves yesterday?
0: In the AL East, four games behind Tampa.
4: Probably got beat by...
3: A lot. They let a dude hit three home runs and have 10 RBIs against them.
0: Well, I don't think they let him do it.
4: I'm a Zephyr.
3: It was pretty easy for him to hit those three homers and 10 RBIs. Paul Skeens said after the game, he's like, man, it's pretty selfish of that guy to kill all those rallies with those home runs.
4: Smart guy. Purr.
2: Skeens.
0: We have a cartoon character friend. I said we, meaning me and Babs and Travis, named Brian DeLauder. I've mentioned him on the show before. We were at a Luke Bryan concert where he went nuts when Luke Bryan started to do the purr thing. And so DeLauder would turn his hat backwards and start doing the purr. So I've now requested DeLauder to send an audio file of him doing the Luke Bryan purr.
2: Oh, boy.
0: Purr. There you go.
4: Purr.
0: I wonder if Bruce Pearl can purr. Appreciate you guys being with us. Thanks for including us in your day and in your lives. We do not take that for granted, nor do we take it lightly. Tomorrow's Thursday, y'all.
2: Let's go.
0: Three HL is organized chaos. Hopefully, we're able to put a smile on your face. Thanks for hanging with us. Have a great night. Good night. God bless.
2: See ya.
4: Wouldn't want to be ya unless you were getting a shout out. Shout out to all the candy ladies.
0: And Gilliland, 6:30 Sunday.

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2: A Better Life with Dr. Sanjay Gupta.
11: A colleague of mine went to a meeting of the primetime seniors the other week. There are programs like this all over the country for people in their 60s, 70s, 80s, and beyond to stay active. It's not just something to keep older folks busy. It helps to keep their bodies in shape and their brains sharp. Showing up with a good attitude is a must, and research shows that having the right mindset actually does lead to better physical aging. So if you need some suggestions to boost your positivity, experts we talked to recommended focusing on goals, which can boost your confidence. Practice gratitude, they said. One of the seniors my colleague met told her that just waking up in the morning is, quote, better than the alternative. That's true. Focus on the things you can control. Diet and exercise. And very importantly, surround yourself with positive people, because that can be contagious. I'm Dr. Sanjay Gupta, helping you live a better life.
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14: A new crash in Antioch. It's got the right lane blocked of I-24 eastbound right there near Hickory Hollow Parkway. In Hermitage, a crash 40 eastbound at Stewart's Ferry Pike. Out in Bellevue, I-40 eastbound, the on-ramp from exit 199, that's Old Hickory Boulevard, the ramp partially blocked due to an accident. 24 eastbound now near the Sango Road overpass, a vehicle on fire in Montgomery County. 65 northbound at Old Hickory Boulevard in Madison, we have a crash. I'm Jay Harper.
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7: Yo, what up, Nashville? 3HL is on the air. Brent Daugherty with you on a beautiful day in the Music City. It is Wednesday, which means... There he is. He's Ron Slay.
4: I'm in the building. I'm in the building. Hey, I'm in the building.
15: I'm in the building. I'm in the building.
4: I'm in the building. I'm in the building. I'm in the building.
15: What up?
16: Ooh, I'm loud.
7: Yeah, I came today. What's today? The last day?
16: Today was the last day, y'all. My body knows it.
7: Who was the camp MVP? Did you have
16: one? Ooh, camp MVP. You know what? I'm going to have to go with...
7: Was it Big Jack? Little Jack?
16: No, Big Butt. Yeah, hey, most improved, go to Big Jack.
7: Big Jack, most improved.
16: Yeah. Smallest, biggest heart?
7: Little Jack.
16: Smallest, biggest Jack? Little Jack. The camp MVP. And you know what I'm going to have to go with? I mentioned her the first time we had our camp.
17: Yes.
16: Man, Harper. Harper, hey, this young lady, man, she going to be a problem.
7: She balled out?
16: Man, well, balled out every single time to the point where we had four teams. I walked around to each four teams and said, hey, separated them all. I said, if you had to pick one person that you wanted to trade for on one of the other teams, it's only four teams, which person would you pick? Three of the teams picked Harper.
7: Mm. I mean, that tells you all you need to
16: know. And one of them said, now give us the girl that never loses. I was like, who is that? It's like Harper. I said, well, okay. So, yeah. Shout out to Harper, man. And shout out to, I knew I was going to do that.
7: Potbelly?
16: Shout out to Potbelly. I always coming through. What's my girl name? My point guard. She traded on me today. She was a traitor. Golly, I can't even think of her name.
7: Well, you'll remember it some point.
16: Start with an A.
17: Ashley Ansley.
16: No. Andy. No.
17: Alicia.
16: No.
7: AC.
16: Dern. AC birthday the other day. Dern.
7: She's still getting it done, man.
17: Yeah, she is.
7: It's unbelievable.
17: I thought she was going to retire, too. And she was like, meh, I could still play.
7: As long as people are willing to pay me, I'm going to do it.
16: I'm hiding me.
7: You're what?
16: I'm hiding myself.
7: Yeah. Huh.
16: Because that's my dog. Like, she's my point guard all the time. Hmm. Can't even think of her name. That's shame on me.
7: Abigail.
16: Nope.
17: Are you getting old?
16: It's a lot of names going on in my head, Babs. Yeah. Nope.
7: Speaking of Babsy,
17: anyway,
7: she's here.
17: On.
16: What
17: she's
16: up,
17: here. What up?
16: Mm.
17: I'm in the building, too.
7: Glad that
17: new
7: you
17: generation.
7: Won. Today is National Freezer Pop Day.
17: Oh, baby Babs will love that.
16: Freezer who?
7: Freezer Pop
17: Day. That's what I have to bribe her with to take her medicine.
16: I don't know how.
17: You can have a freezer pop.
16: I don't know how everybody not want a freezer pop. Speaking of baby Babs, what is it, Zephyr?
18: You know what I got at the store the other day?
17: What?
18: Speaking of freezer pop, those twin pops.
16: What?
18: Where it's like it's the two popsicle sticks and it's like, basically two popsicles one pack.
17: Yeah, they still
16: that
17: make
16: you can
17: those?
16: Never break them? Like, yeah. Why would you break them?
18: Yeah, you don't need to break them.
16: Why would you short yourself?
18: Why would I give someone half of my popsicle?
16: Yeah, I'm gonna have so it's really just a big one. They just stuck two sticks in it.
18: Yeah. Mm-hmm.
7: Guess what? I never liked them.
18: What?
16: You always got to do this.
17: Always.
16: You always got to do this.
17: Always.
7: Every I never liked time. Them. I want ice cream. I don't want some freezer pop. Like,
18: oh, no.
7: All it is ice with, like, you know, juice or whatever.
18: I will
7: whatever.
18: Take
7: it
18: the juice. Popsicle over ice cream any day of the week.
7: What?
16: Mm-hmm. Tell a hot kid. What?
17: That's
16: what'd
17: how baby
16: say?
17: Babs is.
18: I'm yeah. Popsicle over ice cream any day. I love ice cream, but I will take a popsicle over ice cream any day of the week.
7: No, you're wrong it's for that. That's the Canadian side of you.
16: Yeah, no, not on that one, Zephyr. You and I'm and listen, I'm rolling with you.
18: Especially in the summer.
16: Nah, anybody over 9. Mm-mm. No, Zephyr. Anybody over 9 taking ice cream over unless you get the old school freeze cups that they used to sell at the Candy Lady house.
17: The Candy Lady's house.
16: Man, you know what I'm going to do? I'm going to make some when we go to Tampa.
7: For those that don't know about the Candy Lady, would you walk us through that again?
16: Man, listen, I'm going to tell y'all exactly
17: what
16: the Candy Lady.
7: No.
16: That's one too. But she a Candy Lady, church lady. But this
7: you're going to be blown away by this.
16: This right here is in every neighborhood that I've ever lived in, whether it's.
7: This is some random lady that wants to make like 25 cents.
16: And going
7: to
16: make a bankroll. Like you go up in there, you knock on the door. And she's, is she the like door is always open.
7: Is she like your grandma type person?
16: You can never really see through the door.
7: Oh.
16: It's always like a voice. You know what I'm saying?
18: That like screen, one of the screen doors.
16: Yeah, the screen door is always a little dirty, so you really can't never see all the way in there. But you, baby, what you want? You know what I mean? You gonna give her your $1.25 or something. You get the four cookies in the Ziploc bag. You get that right there for about a quarter. You can get the freeze cups for a quarter, even though I think I went up to like 35 cents. But the freeze cups go in the plastic cup. You know what I mean? It's Kool-Aid in the cup. It's frozen. And when you get it, you push the bottom against your chin of the cup and make it pop out. And you flip it. And you eat the small side first where all the sugar is. And then it drips down into the cup. So when you finish the freeze cup, you drink it. But she got the chips. You know what I mean? That you
7: like bags of chips?
16: The little bags of chips. The little quarter bags of chips.
7: Yeah.
16: Got sodas, pickles. Pickles out the jar, put them into the
7: pickles
16: Ziploc.
7: And Kool-Aid?
16: Come on, man.
17: Like homemade pickles?
16: Yeah, like it's the series right here, Babs. I'm telling you. So you get that right there, good summer day. I know she ended up making a bankroll.
7: Did the Candy Lady die off, or is she still rolling?
16: I think she might be out there somewhere.
17: They just get replaced.
16: Yeah, and then you know what? They got to be a little different now. Because they be on their neck by Texas. Oh, Sam will try to come get you. Sam tried to come get the candy later. I done heard that Sam tried to come get the candy later before. Yeah, they got to hide their little snacks and stuff now, man, when they come in there.
7: They make brownies?
16: Yo, that gives you everything.
7: I love brownies.
16: Sometimes you get in there on a good day, grilled cheese, hot dogs, burgers.
7: Wow.
16: Yeah, but that's like a short window, though. Lunchtime window, 12 to 2 or something like that. You get all that.
7: So Candy Lady's got somebody grilling out for her.
16: Candy Lady doing well. You know what? I've never been in the back.
7: Right?
16: Candy never been inside.
7: Might be in the back.
16: I've been in one in Andrew Jackson. When we used to live in Andrew Jackson. I went in there on accident. I think she forgot to lock the door.
7: Where is Andrew Jackson?
16: Right out this in North Nashville, right across from it used to be Matthew Walker, but the Andrew Jackson Boys and Girls Club is right there, right across from Fisk.
7: Okay,
16: right there by Fisk University.
7: Yeah.
16: Yeah, man. So that housing project right there. I remember where the Candy Lady house was at too. Shout out to all the Candy Ladies out there. We don't make it without y'all in the summer.
7: Should we all roll out to that house and see if the Candy Lady's still rolling and just videotape it?
16: I don't know, yours. She might have snipers on the roof now.
17: Tressa said, "Candy Lady's house is the best. I stay at one."
16: I'm telling you, dog. I'm telling you, man. When I accidentally went in at that time, that lady had stuff all over the couches.
7: How did you accidentally go in?
16: I think she forgot to put the latch on the door.
7: Oh,
16: on the screen door.
7: You just helped yourself.
16: Geez. Yeah, I was knocking and it shook a little bit. I was like, "Oh, this open." What you doing there, Candy Lady?
7: Man, you can get shot doing that.
16: Better not play with the Candy Lady. I ain't never heard about no robbing the Candy Lady.
17: Oh, somebody said just go to Madison. You'll find a Candy Lady.
16: Don't forget the nachos, the Doritos. You can get the Doritos with the cheese in the bag, or you can get the nachos with the cheese in it. They used to be stingy with the jalapenos.
7: Babs loves that. They do that at Bridgestone Arena.
16: Yeah, they do.
17: They do Fritos it at
16: Petros.
7: Taco in a bag or whatever.
16: Oh, no,
17: Mama
16: that's her
17: Goldberg's.
16: Thing. Mama Goldberg, yeah.
17: They do it at that's Mama Goldberg's.
16: So
17: Doritos with nacho cheese on top of them. Amazing. Mm-hmm. And you can get jalapenos. I skip those. Heartburn.
16: I like them sometimes, though. Darn, Candy Ladies is all right, man.
17: What the hell brought that up?
7: Shout out to the Candy Ladies.
16: Zeph tripping? Nine and under?
17: Zeph and his popsicle. That's
16: yeah,
17: right.
16: He was in the nine and under program.
17: Yep. That's
16: anybody,
17: right.
16: Anybody, do you like, what's the name of it, popsicles?
17: Yeah.
16: Popsicles
7: freezer
16: or ice
7: pops.
16: Cream? Yeah.
7: Freezer pops are different than popsicles.
16: Man, that's the treat that you give for kids.
7: Popsicles,
16: man.
7: I like.
16: Grown people don't like treats.
7: Freezer pops are the ones where you cut the top off and you like squeeze from the bottom to make it. I don't like those at all.
16: Guess what? I like.
7: I could
16: them,
7: shoot
16: though.
7: Them to the sun.
17: They have Pedialyte ones though for when you're sick.
16: Yeah, now give me
17: and
16: the
17: those
16: red
17: are good.
16: Ones, the one with the sugar.
7: Pedialyte's good for hydration anyway.
17: Yes.
7: Not just for kids.
17: It's good for day after drinking, Slay.
16: Well. Need to probably try that one day.
7: Mm-hmm. Can we do a shout out while we're messing around?
17: Might as well.
7: Shout out presented by your mom and him. The Candy Lady needs to present something.
16: We do need
7: Man. We need to think of something.
16: Gotta be cold blooded. Candy Lady presents.
18: Your hot chocolate, your daily hot chocolate.
7: I don't know how he's going to get hot chocolate worked into all this stuff he's got going on.
16: I can't
7: on
16: today.
7: Over here.
16: It's going to be rough.
18: Is that a cream soda you got over there?
7: It looks like a beer. Like, it looks like
18: that's
7: a
18: what I thought when I saw
7: beer.
18: Him walk in.
16: I'd rather say it's a beer.
18: But it's a cream soda. Yeah.
7: What's next
17: You're
7: to the
17: just
7: cream
17: old
7: soda?
17: School right now.
16: I am, Babson.
7: What's next to the cream soda?
16: A Bloom.
7: Just You're in all case. Into Bloom.
16: Just because I need to.
7: That's like an energy, like a healthy energthy drink?
16: I think so, yeah.
17: I love how it's not really healthy.
16: I mean, but it is.
7: And then you got water, too.
16: It's better than Celsius. Then I got plenty of water.
17: Does Bloom have caffeine in it?
16: I don't think so. Boosts metabolism, supports mood, natural energy.
7: Supports mood?
16: Yeah, prebiotics. Zero sugar, Babsy.
17: Zero sugar, that's good.
16: I don't see no caffeine in him.
17: Well, then what's the point?
16: Oh, Babsy.
17: Sorry.
7: You've got soup, you got a sandwich. Potbelly is in effect.
16: Yeah, buddy. 180 milligrams of caffeine.
17: Oh, there you go. Whoa. Okay.
16: Is that a lot?
17: Yeah, that's a lot.
16: See, that's why I was drinking in doses. There's no way you can drink all this. You'd be up on the porch all night.
17: Is that a lot? Yes.
7: Shout out in the form of a happy birthday to Texas A&M quarterback Marcell Reed.
16: Okay,
7: see Tennessee.
17: How old is he?
7: 22.
17: Wow.
16: I know one thing.
7: He's a junior. Technically, he could go 2 more years.
16: I heard Coach Rod Reed call in on morning show on Ramona Willis morning.
7: Oh, he
17: this
7: did?
17: This morning?
16: Yep, because they were talking about him, and they didn't gaze over him. They ran out of time. But I will say this. Coach Reed, I've been asking you to get Marcell on since April. So while you calling into the shows, my brother, get Marcell to call into the show. Because I remember he came up here and worked out. He got jets and everything.
17: Is he going to SEC Media Days this year? Because I was shocked that he wasn't there last year.
7: They haven't announced.
16: Put him in the Boom Boom Room the year before.
7: They haven't announced anybody yet.
17: No, they haven't.
7: Right?
17: I don't think so.
7: It's 2 weeks away.
16: Yeah.
7: So we should get those announcements
16: pretty
7: quickly.
16: To know.
7: But you know what's funny about that is Rod and Marcell both walked by the table at the SEC tournament. Sure. You were doing your stuff, and me and Babs were sitting there, and Rod came over and like dapped us up, and Marcell just stand over there like kind of smiling because he knew not to get too close, I think. Mm. But to your point,
17: don't get too close. They'll put you on.
7: We'll put you on quicker than anything.
16: No, we need you on.
7: We don't need any preparation for
16: Dude,
7: that.
16: Dude, you're the hometown kid.
17: We had him on last year.
16: Yeah, he came on.
17: Yeah.
16: Mm-hmm. Talked good when he got his jet deal. He talked about it.
17: That's right. That was awesome.
16: We put him on the Boom Boom Room.
7: That's right.
18: That's right. He called in.
16: Yep.
17: Yeah.
16: That's why I said.
17: Yeah, because
16: again,
17: I was like, because
18: we didn't get him at SEC Media Days.
17: Because
18: he wasn't
17: thank
18: there.
17: Thank goodness, because he wasn't a rep at SEC Media Days, which shocked me.
18: What is Texas A&M doing?
16: Man, you know.
18: Take your starting
7: They player. Have to now. They got to bring him and that wide receiver and whoever else.
17: They
7: want
17: to
7: bring.
17: Have
7: but
17: to,
7: they
17: right?
7: have to bring those two guys.
17: Have to.
16: What's their coach? Not Elko.
7: It's Mike Elko.
17: Mike Elko, who I adore.
16: Yeah, you was high on him.
17: When he was
16: you
17: at
16: the one
17: Duke.
16: Made me. You might made me buy into him.
17: Yeah.
16: Before he went on and did his thing.
7: He's rough and stuff.
17: Love him.
7: Rough not and tough.
17: Afro. Players love him.
7: He doesn't have Afro puffs.
16: No, bald.
7: Rhett Bryan's coming in, and you know what we're going to do with
16: Rhett
7: B?
16: Scoot all this stuff over there.
7: Tennessee.
17: This is fun.
7: CJ2K top 10 plays from Rhett Bryan.
16: Let's get it.
7: He's got Titans radio calls of these plays. So we'll talk about all of that and celebrate CJ. When we come back, 3HL 104.5 this hour.

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2: Twitch, please.
0: Thank you, Babsy.
2: Mm-hmm.
0: We were talking about the candy lady. Richard wants in on that. Richard, what's up?
3: Hey, guys. Say it to me. I'm a little bit older than this lady. There was a lady in Johnny Hill and Hill. Not only was she cooking lady, on Friday she would sell fish plates, and in the wintertime she would sell chitlin plates.
0: Mm-hmm.
2: Mm-hmm. What'd she sell them for? Like how much?
3: Chitlin plates were probably like $5 a plate back then, Babs. They're probably $15, $20 now.
4: Were these deep fried? Were these deep fried or stump whooped?
3: Deep fried.
4: All the way.
3: All the way.
5: It's a great price.
3: He would go to the bank on Mondays and would have probably $300-$400 worth of four.
4: That's her hustle.
5: Yeah. No yeah. question.
0: Gotta get the tax man out there, huh?
3: Yeah, no, the tax man wasn't known back then. It was all
5: it went on.
3: Tap on the window two times and you got an order.
4: There it is.
5: They started doing that to the 2000s, man. Starting trying to come.
3: She had free pops, candy, cookies, you name it.
0: I can't get down with the chillings, man.
3: Man, back in the day, you could get a honey bun for 15 cents and a Coca-Cola for a dime.
5: And she was warming up.
0: Honey buns.
5: Yo, I got Tony's.
3: Hey, honey buns. That's all I got, guys.
0: Thank you, Richard.
2: Appreciate it.
0: Red Brian in studio.
4: Honey bun in 15 seconds in the microwave.
5: Man, you going on.
4: That's it.
5: You going on.
0: Chitlins, though.
5: I ain't never been to chitlin, yeah.
4: I
5: almost was.
4: Yeah. That's an acquired taste there.
5: Once I found out what it was.
0: Pig intestines?
4: Yeah. That's why I said stomp whooped.
0: I can't do chicken. I can't do chicken livers. There's a lot of stuff. Like to me, like smell or texture gets me.
5: You need to be on Fear Factor.
0: No. Mm-hmm. No.
6: Mm-mm. You ever tried a chicken heart?
0: No, dude.
2: No.
4: Don't be eating stuff with visceral fat in it like that. Not good.
6: You ever been to those Brazilian steakhouses where like it's like all you can eat?
0: They're amazing.
6: They'll break
5: chicken.
6: That's where I had the first chicken heart. I hated it. It was disgusting.
5: No.
4: Okay, then why bring it up?
0: You've been to the wrong Brazilian steakhouse.
5: Right.
0: Where did we used to go? Army Navy game, they would take us to the Brazilian steakhouse. I forget which one though. But I didn't see any chicken hearts.
5: And the peppers and onions.
0: Like you have literally, if you haven't been, you have like a red and a green card. It's go stop whatever. So when the guy's coming by, if you have green up, they're gonna dish it.
4: Keep bringing it.
0: Yeah, it's an amazing concept. But then they strangely have a salad bar in there. I'm like, well, I'm not wasting anything on salad.
4: Well, they're just trying to make you feel better about what you're doing, being a carnivore.
0: Rhett Bryan with us on 3HL. Rhett B, what's up?
4: I'm just hanging out. In the salt mine, putting everything I can put in the barn, because 3 weeks from now, those boys are at camp.
0: So what are you doing at this point? Accumulating?
4: Yeah, I'm
0: organizing, producing audio imaging that you had before?
4: Yeah, just all kinds of stuff, man. You name it.
0: I love it when I walk by your studio and you're working on imaging stuff, because you have it so loud in a soundproof studio that mm-hmm. I can hear it outside.
4: Yeah.
0: But it's all the bells and whistles stuff that he's figuring out on these things. It's like, Titans radio and all this stuff.
4: I need to be able to hear it.
0: Yeah.
4: I need to be able to hear, like, I'll know if it's not right. I'm like, I'm a beat off here. I got to mm-hmm. snug this up. I got to move that over. That's why he calls me Gordy B.
5: Oh, got the
0: Gordy B.
5: Got the hell to
0: ill. Every once in a while, you take a break and you'll play, like, some song. And I'm like, I'm going in there for that.
5: He's going to call you.
0: Or he'll play some old school Titans radio thing. And you got to go in for that.
5: Yeah.
4: Yep.
5: There's plenty going on.
0: You guys work so hard. And it's very well appreciated. At Rhett B. Tennessee on X. I know you and Seth talked about this last week, and mm-hmm. then you and I talked about it this morning, and your idea was to kind of celebrate CJ 2K
4: yep.
0: today.
4: Well, to Biggie's point over here, the man's still with us.
0: That's right.
4: Let's not memorialize like he's gone.
0: I don't mean it that way.
4: No, I know you don't. No, I'm just saying that's the approach here.
0: Yeah.
4: Give this man his flowers. He's not talked about enough.
5: Celebrate.
4: He is, in my belief, the most electric player in Titans history. And there's some people you can put on that list, but he is
0: it.
4: Do
0: you remember his rookie season when they were playing the Rams in the preseason? I was in the booth with Corey Curtis and Eddie George, I think. Mm. And they were in a cover too. And he ran it up the middle from like the 25-yard line. And the two safeties were converging. They had like 40-yard jump on him. And he split them.
4: Yeah.
0: Ran right by him.
4: Oh, that's 4-2-4
0: like,
4: for you.
0: We all just looked at each other like, what the hell did we just see?
4: Yeah.
5: Different speed.
0: And it's funny, too, because like CJ would very rarely put it into the last gear. Like, he always had another gear, you know what I mean? To if somebody got close, then I'm going to let it rip.
4: He was like an exotic sports car on the Autobahn. Like, he just... I've never seen a human being as fast laterally as he was north to south. Like, he had it. He absolutely had it.
0: Well, and I hate, obviously, that he's going through that for him and his family and everybody, and that Tim Shaw is going through that and him and his family and everything. But Tim Shaw is such a beacon of hope that it's been great to watch him deal with this with a smile on his face.
4: He's a published author. He's been dealing with this for 12 years.
0: Right.
4: So he still lives a full life as he possibly can.
0: So it's easy to kind of get down with what you and Slay were talking about. Like, this ain't the end.
4: No.
0: You know what I mean? Like,
4: no.
0: And we've seen it. Uh-huh. Right here in person. So you wanted to walk through like 10 plays?
4: Let's go.
0: Is that what you wanted to
4: do? Yep. Number 10. This is the second game of his Titans career in the National Football League. And it sounded like this.
1: Draw play. Here's Johnson, 30, 35,
7: go ahead,
1: 40,
7: go ahead.
1: 45, 50, 45, 40, 35, 30, 25, and he is going to be taken down by White near the 20-yard line.
8: Woo!
1: 51 yards, and now the Titans will use a timeout.
4: Now, that doesn't seem very significant, but what it is this. It's a 51-yard run in his second attempt, in his second game in the National Football League. That was when he recorded his first 100-yard rushing day. 51 of it on that play. And that people would say, like, well, why didn't you have... Now, listen, his longest run of his career was against the Jets in primetime 2012, Nissan Stadium. He had a 94-yarder. I didn't want this to just be all of his runs, the longest runs, because there's plenty of them. But that's why I started there.
0: Well, I love it because you have significance behind the play, and it was great to hear Frankie's voice there, too.
4: Oh, man. Yeah. Miss Frankie, too.
0: R.I.P. Frankie.
4: At number 9, this one is September 20th, 2009. This is the 2,000-yard rushing season, and this one, 88 and out the gate.
1: As whatever they were going to run, they don't want to show 3rd and 19.
7: Yeah, it's going to be tough. You're going to... Just like every third and long, it's going to be get out of there for the Texans, play that deep cover two, and force Carey to check it down, see if he can find a hole deeper.
1: Collins in the gun. Texans rush four. They run CJ. He's got the 45 to 50, the 45 to 40, the 35 to 30, the 25 to 20, 15, 10, 5. It's a touchdown, Titans! That's the way you convert 3rd and 19. You go 57 yards to the house.
7: Yeah, that's a nice play that you draw up right there. 3rd and 19, go score a touchdown. But a lot of times when you play that cover two, guarding against the sticks, draw plays work because it's easy to block up front and the defense is backing up basically in that zone. Chris Johnson found it, found the hole on the left sidelines. Good blocking down the field, and obviously he turns on the Jets. He left Eugene Robinson in his dust.
1: Baronis for point.
4: All right, you can kill this one. Baronis. I just let that one breathe because I wanted to hear it.
0: Well,
4: everybody
0: Baronis
4: get their collective
0: too.
4: Breath and then go, oh, he's gone.
2: The crowd. How about the crowd?
4: That's it.
0: That's what stood out to me. It was like two steps in, crowd could see it. Yeah. You know what I mean?
4: Yeah.
0: Can you hit that again, just the beginning of the crowd
5: the
0: part that everybody's
5: in,
0: talking
5: the pyro
0: about?
5: Pyro already had his finger on the button.
0: Yeah.
2: Yeah.
1: Collins in the gun. Texans rush four. They run CJ. He's got the 45 to 50, the 45 to 40, the 35 to 30, the 25 to 20, 15, 10, 5. It's a touchdown, Titans!
4: He can hit six gear. Right
2: you
4: there, just
2: the
4: past the line of scrimmage. Like, it just...
0: His sixth gear was his first gear.
4: Yeah.
0: You know what I mean?
4: Ridiculous.
0: That was incredible.
4: All right.
0: And RIP Rob Baronis there, too. And
4: Frankie, man. Golly.
0: Babsy has a Rob Baronis jersey that she wears a lot. So, yeah. All right. So
4: let's take you to Baronis. November 1st, 2009. And, man, this was a battle between Maurice Jones-Drew and CJ2K.
1: Tennessee converting another third down. Sweep, right side, Johnson, 50, 45, 40, 35, 30, 25, 20, 15, 10,
4: you hear
1: 5,
4: me laugh back there?
1: Touchdown! I did. Titans! CJ says to Jones-Drew, I can do it too. And the Titans are back in front. 53 yards for the second year man out of East Carolina.
4: 228 yards on 24 carries that day. Maurice Jones-Drew 177 in that same game, that man, same
0: he
4: day.
0: Was, he was so good, that guy. A little bowling ball.
4: Oh, gosh.
0: Can you hit the beginning of that play call, too, and listen to Frankie say he's gone?
1: Tennessee converting another third down. Sweep, right side, Johnson, 50, 45, 40, 35, 30, 25, 20, 15, 10, 5.
0: Brett B.
1: Touchdown, Titans!
0: Man, that's something. But that's what was different about that guy. You could see it immediately. It's like in baseball, you know when a ball is gone a lot of
4: times,
0: when
4: they hit the sweet spot and it's a rocket,
0: very
4: forget
0: rarely
4: it.
0: Can you say that in football, but yeah, you could with him.
4: How about this one at number 7? And this one gets lost. The night that VY orchestrates a 18-play, 99-yard drive to Cardinals. Kenny Britt in the back of the end zone to beat the Cardinals.
0: Yeah.
4: This is lost in that game.
1: Young gives it to Johnson running left. He's got the 20, the 25, the 30, the 40, midfield, 40, 30, 20, 10, 5, end zone, touchdown, Titans, 85 yards, CJ does it one more time.
4: 85 yards, had 18 for 154 in that game, 85 of it right there.
0: How about Frankie saying see ya as Mike Keith is saying 25, 30, 35? Like, he's so far
4: that
0: away from
4: 25,
0: the
4: 30, not on the other side of the 50-yard line. Right, right.
0: Amazing. I love this, Rhett. Thank you for doing this.
4: Absolutely. All right, let's do one a little later on. This is September 12th, 2010, against the Oakland Raiders.
1: Young takes the snap. Delay handoff. Here comes CJ up the middle. He's got the 30, bye 40, bye. Midfield, 40, see 30, ya. 20, bye 10, 5, end zone, touchdown, Titans. That's a big 76 yards. I don't know if he's on the way to 2,500, but I do know that's the way you could get there.
8: It's only a matter of time with this guy. He is lethal from any point on the field. You can hold him to 1.7 yards per carry, but eventually he's going to bust out and again just gliding like a gazelle into the end zone. No one's catching that kid.
4: So
0: led the NFL in yards from scrimmage in 2009, 2,509 yards. They mentioned 2,500. Well, he got there. 125.4 yards.
4: Now, what Mike is referencing there, though, because this is 2010,
0: okay,
4: he told everybody he was going to run for 2,500 yards. Remember that?
2: I remember that.
4: That's why he goes, I don't know if he's going to get to 2,500, but you can do it doing that right there.
2: He said it with that big old smile on his face.
4: All right, here's Babs' favorite.
2: Coming.
4: This is Babs' favorite right here. This is the one she's been waiting for. This one is where Smash and Dash became more than just a moniker. October 19th, Arrowhead Stadium, 2008.
1: Here's Johnson coming left. There he goes. 40, 50, 40, 30, 20, 10, 5, end zone. Touchdown, Titans. 66 yards. CJ to the house. And now for celebration, Johnson went into the band. That is, he went. They have a band.
8: A pep band.
1: A pep band. And they are actually quite good. They're a lot of fun. And I think he went to play the drums or I'm not sure what he did.
2: Yep.
1: Play the guitar, visit with the singer. I don't know. But he jumped into the band.
8: He wanted to get on SportsCenter.
1: He did it.
2: And he was on SportsCenter like 8 million times
4: right,
2: for that.
4: Because he jumped in there and played the bongos.
2: The bongos.
4: But
2: yep.
4: Smash and Dash set the franchise record for single rushing yards in a game with 332. Because let's not forget, Big Len Dale, tequila diet or not, had an 80-yarder in that game.
2: Tequila diet.
5: He could rumble.
4: So he could. All right, man,
0: you just blew so many stories through my brain.
2: Yes, I know.
0: Lindell and VY and tequila shots at TGI Fridays.
4: Let me do this one, and then when we go to break, we'll come back and do the top three.
0: That's right.
4: So this one is one of my all-time favorite runs because it was with my brethren on Titans Radio. In the early game with an 11:30 central kick at Ford Field on Thanksgiving Day against the Detroit Lions.
1: In the shotgun, Collins facing what looks to be a blitz. Here they come. Draw play up the middle. Johnson 45-50, 45-40, 35-30, 25-20, 15, 10, 5, end zone. 58 yards, CJ, touchdown Titans.
4: So he had 58 on that run. I forget what his box score was, but at that point, it's 14-3 in the first quarter. This is the year that Rod Marinelli and the Lions went 0-16. And, I mean, they had a ball that day. In fact, Dave Ball had a ball that day because he had a strip sack, forced fumble, returned for a touchdown, and did the turkey dance for the celebration.
0: Yes.
4: But it was just a great day because, like I said, it was an early kick. This is for the triple header days on Thanksgiving Day, and it was at 11:30. And so I had Thanksgiving dinner in the press box with my family, my Titans radio family, and then this happens. They blow them out of the water, and then still I'm coming home and having a late Thanksgiving with my real family, my blood family.
5: Yeah.
4: I know we got to go to break, but I want to just hit this for a second and some of the tail of the tape with this because his longest runs of his career – 94, 91, 89, 85, 83, 80, 76, 66, 62, 58, 57, 52, 51, 48, 48, 47, three different games with a 42-yard run, a 41, and a 40-yard run. He had, how many plays did he have? I had it right. Yeah. He had 21 runs of 40-plus yards, had 78 runs of 20-plus yards that were X plays.

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3: That's what it was like during the Music City Miracle.
4: Yeah.
3: With Pat Ryan and he doing this back and forth just completely organically.
4: Yeah.
3: I had the headphone box turned up as loud as it would go to try to follow along. And at some point I just took my headphones off because you could not hear. Man. And I could hear barely muffled. And here they are right beside each one of my, and I'm like, what in the world? All right. Now, number two. This is another game where he had multiple runs of 50-plus yards. This one we revisit September 20, 2009, against the Houston Texans.
5: They give it to CJ going up the middle. He's got the 10, the 15, the 20, the 30, the 40, midfield, 40, 30, 20, 10, 5, end zone, touchdown, Titans! Wow! He just went 92 yards on third and 11, and the Titans are back in front.
3: Now think about this.
4: Third and 11.
3: Exactly. Like, see, that's it. That's what we're talking about.
6: You know what stood out to me there is, like, we've heard calls, right? 50, 40, 30, 20. How fast Mike was checking through those yardages.
3: That's what Mac used to always talk about. Ooh. A guy eating stripes.
6: Eating stripes.
7: I mean, that was 92 yards in less than 12 seconds.
8: Yeah.
3: Crazy. I mean, ridiculous. Yeah. Ridiculous. Yeah. Number one is not as much fanfare and not as much pomp and circumstance and excitement because A, it's on the road, and B, Ed Hockley screwed it up for CJ2K. This is in Seattle.
6: Holding call.
3: And this is a rarefied record for CJ2K.
5: Young gives Johnson looking for room, tries to get to the outside, and he's taken down after a couple yards. Johnson is tackled at the 47-yard line, and so Fisher is going to send out the punt unit. There is some discrepancy statistically right now about Johnson. We're waiting for an update. Here is the update. 33 carries, 133 yards. Chris Johnson has done it. He has gone over 2,000 yards, becoming the sixth player in NFL history to do it. So congratulations to him as the Titans go to punt it away.
3: And here's why.
6: Chills.
3: So up until this point, CJ2K had 1,872 yards going into that final game in Seattle. By the way, let's tell you how tough he was. He did that year, 358 carries. That's some Eddie George numbers right there. So right before that play, first of all, he had 19 carries for 73 yards and a score at the half. Then he had runs of 4, 2, 4, 7, 4, 5, 4, 6, 3, and 8. 10 more carries, 47 yards. So before that play, he had 29 carries for 120. He's sitting at 1,992 yards. So there is a play where it's a 62-yard touchdown run that is nullified on a crappy holding call on the Sarge, Ahmad Hall, by Mr. Hercules himself, Ed Hockley. And Ahmad Hall's still mad about that call.
8: Yeah. Yes, he was fired up.
3: At 1992 plus that would have put him 2,054 yards, third all-time past the great Barry Sanders. He would have been within 12 yards of Baby Bull Jamal Lewis's 2,066 yards in 2003 and 52 yards from Eric Dickerson's 2,105 in 1984, because at this time, Adrian Peterson was in college and was not 2,097 yards in 2012, right?
4: Yeah.
3: So he ruined it, and this is the crazy thing. So he had 2,006 yards at the end of that whole deal, which is fantastic. He became the sixth. There's now eight that are in that club, or nine.
6: I think it's nine.
3: Yeah, it's nine, because Saquon was the last one.
6: Right.
3: There's 11 minutes and 53 seconds left in that ball game at that point.
4: Obliterated. Easily.
3: Well, the 25-09 all-purpose, unless
4: That's
3: they go
4: crazy.
3: To 18 and maybe 20 games, ain't nobody touching that one for a

0: wild either.
1: 25-09 in 2009. What a season. Three-time Pro Bowler, first-team All-Pro in 2009, 2009 NFL Offensive Player of the Year.
0: FedEx Ground Player of the Year.
1: He averaged 125.4 yards per game that season.
0: He finished the rest of that season with 11 straight 100-yard rushing games. Like, as bad as that season started, where they started 0-6, and they got murdered on Foxborough during a nor'easter that turned into a snowstorm October 8th of 09, 59-0. He had 17 for 128 in that game, and another 40-yarder that was negated by an illegal blindside block on Kenny Britt. He could have had another 100. Like, anyway, it's just remarkable to see what he did for the Tennessee Titans. He's the 25th anniversary team on the Titans that people voted on a little over a year ago. Six straight 1,000-yard seasons. Had one in each of his year of service as a Tennessee
2: Titan.
0: Six
2: straight.
3: Yeah.
2: It was just a given.
0: And the thing that is amazing to me is that he is not, you know, we're not talking Brandon Jacobs. We're not talking about Eddie George. We're not talking about Chris Brown. We're not talking about, like, he's not small, but he is wiry, strong, and more slender. That's why he's built like running like a cheetah.
3: Yep.
0: That's what's crazy to me in this is that he is not 6'3" and a half and 247 pounds. Like, he's 6'1" and about 198.
2: So listening to all that, like, I feel it was really good for my Titans fan soul.
3: Yeah.
2: Do you know what I mean? Like, it took me back to, like, the joy of watching
0: him. After there had been a dip and a mass exodus of talent and a salary cap purge. It's going to be okay again. It's just not right this second.
1: Yeah. You know what I remember in the offseason leading up to that draft, Frank Wycheck said they should draft Chris Johnson out of East Carolina.
0: And everybody thought it was going to be Rashard Mendenhall, who was selected at 23 to the Pittsburgh Steelers right before that. And they're like, who is this Chris Johnson guy?
1: Frankie called it.
0: He did.
1: And it worked out.
2: That was awesome, Rhett.
1: Love you, CJ. Love you, Rhett. Thank you for putting that together.
0: Glad to do it.
1: A lot of positive
3: real electricity
1: feedback in the chat. So
0: yes.
1: We appreciate that. Coming up, more 3HL next on 104.5 The Zone.

0: Should this be my next karaoke song?
1: Man, that'll be a good one.
2: That'd be a good one. I mean, the videos y'all send.
1: Not against that.
3: As long as Furman goes right after you.
2: Slay's videos of Dexter, who's addicted to, I don't even know how to say it. Making love with the air.
1: Yeah.
2: It's like air supply. Out of nothing at all.
1: That's something.
3: Is that off of My Strange Addiction?
1: It may as well be, but this is a comedian, though.
2: Yeah. Slay's got part two.
0: It may
2: now.
0: As well be.
2: And the guy started following Slay.
1: Mm-hmm.
2: And now Babs has some weird video where some alien turns back to human.
0: Yeah, it's an alien. Ooh. It was a guy watching a soccer match, and he noticed the camera was on him. He changed his alien eyes back to human. This is my algorithm right now, by the way.
2: Todd Furman, welcome to our world.
4: Yeah, I don't know what the hell's going on over there, and I'm not even going to try and comment one way or another. So I'm just going to let you guys do what you do best to fill the dog days of summer at Sports Talk Radio.
2: I mean,
0: conspiracy theories, Furman.
2: Live in Vegas. You see weird things.
4: Yeah, I used to see a lot more weird things. I don't get out nearly as often as I used to, and as a result, my stories aren't nearly as entertaining as the kind of escapades that I was privy to watching at 1:30, 2 o'clock in the morning, wandering around Las Vegas Boulevard, walking through casinos, and just trying to do some people watching at the highest level known to mankind.
2: Well, we'll just include you on these texts. So
0: we'll put you on the conspiracy theory text.
4: Oh, lucky me. I can only imagine where these are going and how they're going to end well for all four of us then, or five of us, whoever else is on that text thread that you guys are sharing.
2: Also, we know you don't get out because you don't even check your mailbox like once a month.
1: No, don't.
0: Right?
4: No, I mean, I showed you guys the video footage. It's not like I have to walk outside my front door like it did when I was growing up, and you can reach out, grab the mail, and bring it inside the house. It's like the end of the block. It's 107 degrees. I typically will drive by and say, you know what? I need to drive over there and pick it up on my way home. I pull into the driveway, go, oh, damn, I forgot, and I go, nothing that important's in the mailbox, and it's normally bills and a whole lot of filler. It's only rare privileges where I get SEC club hockey jerseys that have to be retrieved in a timely manner to make sure I bring them back to the office.
2: Well, Slay knows your address now, so maybe at some point you'll get what you have been promised from Babsy like 7 years ago.
4: There's no chance that's ever happening. I mean, I may retire before that actually arrives in one capacity or another.
1: Or maybe I pop up in a gift box. On your porch.
4: Wait, you like yourself will pop up in a gift box?
1: Yeah, I'm wrapped up in a box.
4: Yeah.
2: It's my sleigh in a box.
4: You guys start on a high note. I'm not even sure how to come up with a rebuttal for that. I'm clearly off my game, and we're only 4 or 5 minutes in to try to break all things down today.
2: How surprised were you that the U.S. Got taken down as easily as they were by Belgium?
4: Not surprised they got beat, but surprised that they didn't put up much of a fight. Freeze had to come up with a big save less than a minute into the game, and you go, okay, maybe that's going to help settle the nerves. But Belgium played with the weight of the world on their shoulders.
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7: Toronto Blue Jays pitcher Dylan Cease had a no-hitter going for 8 innings at San Francisco today before it was broken up by an Elliot Ramos single to lead off the bottom of the ninth. Blue Jays won the game 10-0. Cease finished with 11 strikeouts in 8-plus innings. Right now, the Chicago Cubs a 4-3 lead at Baltimore in the top of the fifth. The Orioles' Pete Alonso hit a 2-run home run in the bottom of the fourth inning, his 20th of the year, to put Baltimore up 3-1. But Michael Conforto and Carson Kelly homered on back